0: scheduled for Wednesday. Peter Harlambous, ABC News, New York.
1: For the first time, New York City's medical examiner and the NYPD have identified a victim of the September 11th attacks using a certain technology, genetic genealogy to be exact, which pairs DNA with family trees. ABC's Rena Roy.
2: The newly identified victim is an adult woman. Her family has chosen to stay private. She's one of nearly 1,100 victims who have never been formally identified. The medical examiner's office has vowed all along never to give up, trying to identify as many of them as possible.
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3: 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And yes, I told you so.
1: It's a mystery, seemingly out of a movie. People emerging from New York City manholes. ABC's Aaron Katursky.
4: Three people in overalls emerging one by one, each wearing what appears to be a headlamp. Back in June, a group of men with flashlights and waders pried open a manhole cover in Queens, then slipped into the sewer. And seven guys, some with headlamps and shovels, did the same thing in Brooklyn, dropping in one by one. And then they were climbing out of the sewer, one of them nearly run over by a car.
1: Residents from coast to coast are continuing to voice their opposition to flock cameras. Some getting creative with it.
5: This is Jim Ryan. Opponents of flock cameras are trying a new approach as they argue that we're all being spied on.
6: Thank you, Darth Vader.
5: Humor. At a meeting of the San Diego City Council Public Safety Committee,
7: the Emperor is a fan of flock.
5: A guy in full Darth Vader costume made his tongue-in-cheek argument.
7: This technology will help us find Luke Skywalker as he traverses the universe in his X-Wing.
5: A man in San Diego was held for a month after he was mistakenly linked by flock cameras to an attempted carjacking. Jim Ryan, ABC News.
1: An 8-year-old girl in Louisiana died after her family says she was infected by an extremely rare brain-eating amoeba, usually found in warm freshwater. The Louisiana Department of Public Health says this infection was likely contracted while swimming in Lake Claiborne. There are around 10 cases reported in the U.S. annually. Stephanie Officer, ABC News.
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12: 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Partly cloudy through the night. Temperature 72 to 76. Mainly sunny for Tuesday. Low 90s. Chance for some late day storms. Then clearing Tuesday night. Low 70s. And showers and storms are more likely Wednesday and Thursday. Still scattered in nature. Still partly to mostly sunny most of the time. Temperatures in the low 90s. Heat index values near or just above 100. This is Precision Weather Meteorologist Phil Spivak for WNZF.
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15: He's here. He's here. Now, broadcasting from the underground command post, deep in the bowels of a hidden bunker, somewhere under the brick and steel of a nondescript building, we've once again made contact with our leader, Levin.
6: Hello, America. Hour three. Glad you're with us. Stay where you are. Hope you've enjoyed the program tonight. We're doing our very best. Let's see here. Oh, this is interesting. Let's see. Oh, very good. My buddy Bruce sends me great emails. I don't think I can read most of this one. But I liked it, Bruce. All right, let's see here. Hold on 1 second, folks. We ran out of time the other day, last week. So I'm going to take some calls now to make up for Friday, okay? I think we only got to one or two callers. Let's check this out. A lot of people have opinion about these data centers, so let's go at it. Let's go to David, Denver, Colorado, on the Mark Levin app. David, go right ahead, please.
16: Hello.
6: Yellow.
16: Hey, Mark, I hear you now. Hey, Mark, I live here in New Mexico, right here in the southern part. We're like in the northern part of the Chihuahuan Desert, and we're in bad drought. But anyway, they're building one of those data centers in Donna Ana County. They want to build one here. And that's what's got everybody scared is because, you know, we've got our some of our reservoirs are down 150 feet. And we pull out of one reservoir here. It's the Ogallala Aquifer. And I think there's like seven states that pull out of it. But anyway,
6: David, let me ask you a question. You got a zoning board there?
16: Yes, sir.
6: Okay, so they know what kind of reservoirs you have. So what happened?
16: Well, nobody knows. They're looking at the money part.
6: Well, it could be, or maybe they haven't answered to your question. It's going to be impossible for me to know all these local situations. If you were telling me they're drilling holes for oil there, I wouldn't know how to answer. I just don't know, because I don't have the knowledge.
16: Yeah, we need them. I mean, there's no doubt. We don't need China getting ahead of us on them. We need them. But why don't they build them close to water? If they need water, build them close to where the water is.
6: Because people near water don't want them.
16: Right.
6: People in the rural areas don't want them. People in the suburbs don't want them.
16: They're scared of them. You know, they're scared they're going to run out of water.
6: There are ways to deal. There's plenty of water in this country. We're surrounded by water.
16: Yeah.
6: I would say we shouldn't build it in a desert. That would be pretty dumb.
16: That's where they're doing it. They're talking about building one here in Lee County. We're in the desert here.
6: All right, but again, do me a favor, would you, David? Seriously, find out what the approval process was, and I don't mean the fine print like a lawyer, and ask them how they accounted for the water and call me back.
16: All right, that's a good idea.
6: I'm just curious myself. All right, David. Thank you, sir. Let's keep going. Let's go to, I'm sorry, that was in New Mexico. I misspoke. David in Denver, Colorado, now on the Mark Levin app. Go right ahead.
17: Denali, I almost said mega dittos because I miss Russ so much.
6: Ah, that would have been an honor, trust me.
17: Oh, my goodness. I've been listening to you since the early 90s when you were subbing for
6: Russ. F. Lee Levin.
17: Yes, Lee Levin. So I'm 58 now, but I've been listening to you for a long time. Now, as far as the other Davids, on water, data centers use less water than a golf course.
6: See, I didn't know that.
17: I know this because I'm a developer. Mm-hmm. And look, you know,
6: that's an important point you just mentioned there. This poor gentleman's great patriot, he's here. They're going to be using all of our water. And you're saying, no, they're not. It's less than a golf course.
17: It's less than a golf course. And we can't, you know, we can't improve families and communities and states unless you allow us to use the technology to do so. We want to you know, we want to use data centers with SMRs, which are small nuclear reactors. Mm-hmm. And what we can do with the money is we can solve a lot of problems. We are planning to help young people buy their first home. Mm-hmm. Because we're building in a metro district. So just for example, yesterday it was the Seahawks were at the Titans, and they're mm-hmm. building a new stadium, Nissan Stadium.
6: By the way, no offense, boring. Go ahead.
17: But they're, you know, with these metro districts, we're doing the same thing here in Denver. The Broncos are getting a new stadium. With these metro districts, and you use data centers, then we can pay for schools. We can pay down people's.
6: That's what's going on in eastern Loudoun County. It's not an abundance of water here. There's the Potomac River, but most of these are not on the Potomac River. I know where they are. They're not sucking up all the water in the community. They're not sucking up all the electricity. Tell us about the electricity, but your point is they have a resolution to that.
17: Yeah, absolutely. They create their own electricity. And when you have a metro district and you create your own electricity, you can sell that electricity out of your metro district.
6: You have extra electricity to sell to the community, right?
17: Yeah, exactly. That's exactly right. But, you know, you can do so much. You can lower the cost. You can lower taxes, you know, property taxes. You can build schools. You can help with university education, senior living. Like I said, our big thing is helping young people buy their first home with the extra money out of the district, and also building homes for Wounded Warrior Project and Tunnels for Tower, building for disabled veterans, whether they be military or
6: all right, let me ask you, are you, like, in charge of this development, or you're just working there?
17: No, I created it. I've done it.
6: All right, so I'll tell you what I want to do. We're gonna, Mr. Producer, get this gentleman's name and phone number. I'm not going to personally call you, but I'm flirting with doing a show on this on Fox, so don't hang up when we're done, okay?
17: Okay.
6: Go ahead. I'm sorry I interrupted you.
17: Yeah, just no problem. I would love. Look, I've been at this for over a decade. I created my. It's called a secure smart city. I spent 30 years Air Force, 10 years with the Corps of Engineers. So we're very close to getting everything going. You have to be so careful about who. I can't even talk to anybody. I got one point of contact where we're going to build, and I can't talk to anybody else. Because you have to quietly, behind closed doors and in the shadows, get all the approvals, all the zoning. But the amount of economic growth that it brings higher jobs.
6: But I got that, but I want to address a couple things right here. You know, it's not like you're drilling for oil in somebody's backyard. I mean, is there much pollution that comes out of these buildings? I don't see any pollution when I drive down the roads and look at these buildings.
17: No, there's no pollution. It's actually more efficient. We're using energy more efficient. We're reusing energy. It's a smaller footprint. The water is recycled. So one of the things that we're doing, and these are being built around the country, there's one being built in Florida, and there's one in Palm Springs, because we're using the same developer, is we're building these surf parks like Munich O2. Now, I had the idea for the surf park New Year's Day 2014.
6: What do you mean a surf park? Where people are surfing?
17: Where people are surfing. It's called, you can look it up, Endless Surf Park or Endless Surf.
6: And how are you involved in that?
17: I put that in the city. I created.
6: So you put a surf park in this, basically this town that takes care of itself. It's self-sufficient.
17: Yeah, I put a surf park in. Three districts, 14 themed neighborhoods, and 12 extreme sports adventures. And we have a different adventure in every neighborhood.
6: Now, you're giving that to the community, right?
17: Yes. So we're going to be our own metropolitan district, just like Disney World. So we have taxing authority. So the
18: now that's rare. That's rare. What I see around here is building after building after building, which is what you want, because you don't want them all over the place. So they have specific roads and areas where they're building these football stadium-sized buildings, and they don't bother me. They're 2 miles from my house. I don't hear anything. People say they hear pollution noise. Do they make a lot of noise? I don't hear anything.
17: No, they don't. I mean, come on. We've had data centers forever. It's just, what is your local telephone system when we used to have regular telephones? That was a data center. You had to have a PBX. So then we went to cell. You have to have cellular towers. So
18: or electrical wires over, you know, over land, under the soil and so forth. You don't hear them.
17: No, absolutely not. And one of the things that we do is with our neighborhood 7 in District 1 is I created a research and development park, just like the Research Triangle Park in Wake County, North Carolina. So you may have a data center over there, but you also have like Department of Defense and all the government and a university. So you've got so many things going on. And with the landscaping and everything, you won't even know it's there.
18: So people say, what will stop this from interfering in our privacy and our security and so forth? And what interests me about this, David, these are intellectual pursuits that cannot be stopped. In other words, the Chinese are doing it. The Russians are doing it. The Indians are doing it. The Israelis have a big jump on this, too. And so we're just supposed to sit back and watch this, and not only the economic and national security consequences, but we're not going to be able to stop it.
17: No, right? Not at all. And, yeah, you're exactly right. Look, the technology's already out of the genie's out of the bottle. Either you're going to benefit from it or it's going to hurt you. And what we need to, the problem is.
18: And that's why you need to get out in front of it and be the number one in the world so you can counter whatever you need to counter.
17: Exactly. But we have people, we've got an entire party that wants to burn the entire country down. And they know the benefits of these data centers and how we can lower the cost. If you lower the cost, you know what? I saw a cartoon on Fox. It said,
18: lower the cost of what?
17: Well, if you lower the cost of living, why do you need socialism?
18: Mm-hmm.
17: If we build these districts and we have all this extra tax revenue and we help the people that need the help, that's why
18: I got to keep moving so I don't lose time. But I have a caller here, good guy, trucker. He says, what are you going to do if they connect them to Flock cameras? They're already. Go ahead.
17: Oh my gosh, I spent 30 years in the Air Force. This privacy thing is such bogus, Barbara Streisand. Everybody knows everything about you. If you spent 2 seconds on the internet, the AI has already captured your footprint. You can't hide. If your email is out there, you would have to disappear altogether, or not even enter the grid. So you can take somebody's name and put it in the AI and find everything you want about them if you just have their email. So this privacy thing is bogus. It's bogus.
18: What about Flock cameras?
17: Are here.
18: First of all, we don't have widespread AI centers. They're just really being built on a significant level now, and we already have Flock cameras.
17: The other thing, too, is everybody's got a smartphone, right?
18: Yeah.
17: What do they have on a smartphone? A camera. Anywhere you go in public, you cannot hide. Somebody's going to see you. Cameras are everywhere.
18: What you're saying is, let's take the iPhone as an example. I go to bed one night, and they update my software without my permission. And they literally know where that phone is every second of the day, meaning they know where I am every second of the day. And we even have this kind of stuff embedded in automobiles. This is apart from AI data centers. But let me put it this way. Isn't it possible, David, that the technology, the knowledge that is used, could develop potentially cures for things like cancer and Alzheimer's, or at least get us on a better footing?
17: Yeah, absolutely. I mean, I'm a cancer survivor.
18: And my older brother has Alzheimer's. Why do they not talk about the potential benefits?
17: The benefits are unbelievable. The number one lie is, oh, it's going to take jobs. No, trust me, I use AI to build my corporation.
18: Mm-hmm.
17: It's more work.
18: And doesn't AI also create other businesses that we don't even know exist right now?
17: Absolutely. They're
18: it's like computers, same thing.
17: Same thing. It's no different
18: iPhones.
17: Than the internet. Really, it really isn't.
18: All right, listen, you're great. Don't hang up, Mr. Producer. If you don't mind, get his call. His number. We're going to take other calls here, too, but we're going to take a quick break. We'll be right back.
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0: There's a reason liberals line up for a smackdown.

0: All right, welcome back, folks. There's a lot of calls here, so we will get to you after the break. I only have about 60 seconds here, because I was intrigued with a developer who had a lot of knowledge. I know people are going to throw a lot of things out there, surveillance, the cameras, what are we going to do with the nuclear waste? First of all, there isn't any yet. I don't think people realize how long it takes to have enough nuclear waste to actually ship off to a location that literally handles nuclear waste. It doesn't. It's not like oil. It's not like stuff like. It takes a very, very long time. So I just want to point that out. But we'll take your calls, and I'll try and answer them as best as I can. But the bottom line is this. If you ask me about drilling for oil tonight, I don't have all the answers about drilling for oil. And I don't need to have all the answers about drilling for oil. The argument against AI is we now have people trying to come up with every conceivable argument. We just learned that they barely use any water. We just learned they barely use any electricity. And at some point, they're going to create their own electricity. In other words, be self-sufficient. So I just have to ask myself, an industry that's going to have this much impact, hire this many people, have this much positive potential for creating life-saving medicines and so forth and so on, we sure do have a lot of reasons to try and kill it out there. I'm sorry. We'll be right back.
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5: ABC News, I'm Stephanie Officer. The country's highest court clears the way for President Trump to implement parts of a March executive order regarding mail-in voting ahead of the midterms for now. ABC's Devin Dwyer.
6: What the Supreme Court's conservative majority said today in this 6-3 decision is that that order, because it has not been fully implemented yet, has not actually hurt any of the states, and therefore they don't have standing to bring a challenge. But I should say that the court was clear that if this is implemented in an unlawful way, usurping state authority around elections, they can come back to the court.
5: The manhunt for a Massachusetts woman whose police officer husband was found dead last week is now over. Worcester police have found the body of 58-year-old Karen Solomon after her husband, 57-year-old Worcester patrolman Kurt Solomon, was found, calling the incident a tragic murder-suicide. Two people walking in the woods discovered what is believed to be Karen's body, which is still pending official identification. This is ABC News.
7: 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Quiet night after some early showers. Temperatures into the low to mid-70s, pushing back to the low 90s on Tuesday, mainly dry through the day, but toward evening some showers and storms. And the pattern continues, low 90s each day through Thursday. This is Precision Weather Meteorologist Phil Spivak for WNZF.
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1: Welcome back, America. You know, I like having these discussions. I hope you do, too. That's how we learn things. But these are good discussions. Patriots and conservatives, one to another. And I'm actually excited about this technology. I'm excited about, particularly in the medical and health fields, diseases that are taking years and years and years, even though we make advances. I don't think people understand that the brain power that will be used is nothing like we've never seen. And a lot of people who are old enough remember that movie, what was it, 2000? I don't remember. But with the robot was out of control and was controlling the people. And you know what's funny, America? I'm worried about some of the people that have control over nuclear weapons, like this guy owned in North Korea. And potentially Iran. I'm not as worried about machines as some people are. I'm worried about evil people. Now, you might say, what about evil people with machines? Ladies and gentlemen, we can't on our own in this country just slam the brakes on when other countries are not going to go along with us. And so the goal is to get out in front of them, and then maybe we develop a level of intelligence that will even be able to figure out how to eliminate the power of a nuclear weapon. But we're not going to be able to just sit still, or we can, I suppose, but in expectation that these other countries are going to. These threats are not going to go away. For instance, the surveillance state. Okay, what if we stand still today, which we're not going to, and the communist Chinese don't? And they develop things that we can't even think of right now. They don't even have to implant them in our country, our society. And they can surveil everything you do. I mean, they're pretty damn close to it right now. Wouldn't you prefer if we could develop something to counter that? Well, if we sit still, we can't. This is also why, as constitutional conservatives, we insist on limited government, and we insist that we not have this all-powerful central government. So when our vice president says, before he was vice president, we need to use power very aggressively or something to that effect, and we'll play that tomorrow and I'll address it, that's not correct. Remember what we talked about. Remember what C.S. Lewis said, even before him, Montesquieu said. And what did he say? The people you have to fear the most are the people who use power for what? Because they think what they're using it for is virtuous. Because they're self-righteous. And nothing will stop them. You know, over the past month, more and more people have been reaching out to Monetary Gold for a free evaluation of their current gold holdings. Maybe you have some bars and some coins and so forth. Because gold has fluctuated a lot over the past 12 months. It eclipsed $5,000 an ounce, dropped, and has been recovering as we get closer and closer to the midterms. That's to be expected. But what are you doing? 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People who own gold in their retirement account, as an example, want to know what they have. 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You don't have to check that with anybody. I encourage you to get it. It's beautiful. I've seen it. It's filled with incredible information. All right, let's take a couple more calls on this, as many as we can. Charles, Las Vegas, Nevada, iHeartRadio. How are you, Charles?
2: Pleasure, Mark. First time, long time. You know, it's stressful to give you a call because I don't want to. I'm not a seminar caller. I'm a regular guy, but I do want to try to do my best.
1: We don't have any seminar callers.
2: Good.
1: Really,
2: for you.
1: We make sure we don't.
2: I'm Las Vegas, New Mexico. I'm Podunk.
1: Oh, I'm sorry. It says that here. Yep.
2: It's no problem. You know, and I try to stay relevant because I will say quickly, the flock cameras I believe in, there's been a lot of good. I think the good over the bad is greater. But, you know.
1: But that's what local government's for, right? People make a decision at the local level whether they want flock cameras or not.
2: I just wanted to quickly chat about Trump doctrine. I think it's simple. That

0: WHAM. Where is that? What is that near?
1: Gosh, that's up in Buffalo, but that's the only station we can get to listen
0: it's
1: to.
0: It's a great station. All right.
1: Hey,
0: there you
1: Brian,
0: go.
1: Do you remember my folks lived in Germantown? Mother worked at Frankfurt Arsenal.
0: I do.
1: You remember me. Well, listen, I am thrilled at that caller, the developer. We need to hear about this. Dad always said, don't buy a pig in a poke. And we need to learn about this. But something struck me. He said a small nuclear reactor. And I thought, what would the captain of the Titanic say if the engineer said, it's just a small crack, sir? And I thought, you know, there's always a danger of radiation.
0: Hold on, I want to answer that.
1: Yeah.
0: It would have had absolutely no impact on the nuclear engine. Zero.
1: Okay. So that's not a danger.
0: You
1: know,
0: you do know we have nuclear submarines, right?
1: Oh, sure, right. But there's always potential problems with that. And my point is that
0: no, in order to explode nuclear fissile material, it's not a matter of a bus hitting a bus or something like that. Some process has to fail. Like, remember nuclear, what was that, Three Mile Island?
1: Cooling. And that's
0: the cooling system failed.
1: We need to hear about the details from Dave, and I hope you do a show with him, because I'm all for the data centers, but I don't know anything about them. You know, they told us LED lights wouldn't interfere with frequency, but we have to turn our table lamp off to listen to your radio show.
0: I understand. Everybody has their anecdotal points. But I get your point. We need to know more, and I'm doing my best, and we're going to get to know more. Because I think there's a propaganda campaign that started with water, then electricity, then pollution, then noise. And I'm thinking, my God, how did we ever have an industrial revolution? Let me tell you something, Brian. Where I live in Florida now, about midnight every day, the train goes by, and the damn thing fires off its siren or whistle, whatever the hell it is, because there's an intersection there. And in fact, it does that about five times every hour. And the billionaires from New York and elsewhere are moving here because they want oceanfront property, and you can hear that in the background. Can you imagine if the billionaires and others of us were here first, and then they talked about putting a train in, what we would say? We'd say no. People want all the comforts of an advanced industrialized society, and they have no idea where this stuff comes from. They go to the supermarket, they just assume the food's going to be there. They drive a car, they just assume somebody's going to make it. They put fuel in their car or even electricity, and they just assume it's going to be there. They want to put an addition on their house. They assume the lumber's going to be there. People don't realize what is involved in having a sewer system and clean water and hot water and cold water and electricity in your house. So I just wonder. I think to myself, could this population today, have helped build the society we're in as a result of what's taken place the last 120 years? I think certain people can, like Dave the caller and others who are listening, but I think certain people, no way. They're in for the ride. They want their student loans taken care of. They want things provided for them. They attack the golden goose of capitalism. They don't want to hear anything. They don't want to see anything. They don't want to smell anything. They don't want to know anything. They just want to live in their bubble and have people give it to them. And I think there's too damn bad. All right. Brian's gone.
1: I'm sorry.
0: Okay, go ahead.
1: We're
0: about to run out of time.
1: Okay, thank God that you found Dave, and I hope you pull out,
0: he found me.
1: More information. And thank you so much for everything you do, because we don't get any information out here in Western PA. The outlets aren't very good, and we appreciate everything you

0: do.
1: Let me ask you something. That part of Pennsylvania, maybe not exactly where you are there coal mines?
0: Oh, gosh. Yes, they are strip mining. I'm from Bucks County originally, so I'm a
1: Yeah, I'm from Montgomery.
0: But so there are some strip mines, I believe, that they still have
1: how
0: out
1: about,
0: here.
1: How about drilling for oil? Are they doing that out there?
0: What's it called? Not cracking.
1: Fracking. Cracking.
0: Shracking.
1: Well, maybe it's cracking. Well, here's the deal. Sure. Pennsylvania actually supplies, it's the fourth biggest state in oil production. It's the second or third biggest state in coal production. You've got all this tremendous amount of steel production in western Pennsylvania. What would we do without western Pennsylvania? And right now, what would we do without eastern Loudoun County, where 80% of these data centers are, providing people with all this fast access to their computers and everything else, if this county said no? All right, Brian, good points. We'll be right back.
2: Mark Levin.
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0: All right, welcome back, folks. International Fellowship of Christians and Jews standing shoulder to shoulder as we must. 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And Jewish people are paying the price, and there are righteous Gentiles out there. 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And we can't thank you enough. 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It's for prayer. That's Levin, L-E-V-I-N, for thefellowship.org. All right, very important that we've had callers, callers who are smarter than I am. Let's go to Bill, Pinckneyville, Illinois, Sirius XM Satellite. Go right ahead, Bill.
1: Yes, Mark, I am fully supportive of AI data centers. They do not take thousands and thousands of acres. As opposed to the solar farms, all you have to do is drive through southern Illinois, you see these thousands and thousands of productive farmland that have been turned into solar farms. The solar farm, the technology comes from China, not here. And when they're gone, who's going to clean up the waste?
0: Mm-hmm. And you don't hear a lot of talk about this.
1: No, the same people who advocated for shutting down our coal. Southern Illinois is rich in coal, oil, and natural gas. The same people who advocate for shutting down those power plants are the same people opposing AI data centers and supporting thousands and thousands of acres of solar panel farms that produce very, very little electricity compared to a power plant. I'm angry, yes.
0: I don't blame you. And think about what these data centers are going to create. People just look at the downside. But they'll be the first ones in the emergency room, in the hospitals, if there's a new, you know, medicine to treat certain types of cancer that right now are totally out of control. Heart disease, the regeneration of muscles, kidney issues. I mean, this truly is possible in 10, 20, 30 years. But we have to lay the foundation for these things. And if the communist Chinese are first, then we're going to be spending all of our time trying to figure out how to counter them. If the issue is a concern about surveillance, I think we can deal with that. There will be violations, there always are. But we're going to have to build in some protections on that. But I'm not all that freaked out about it like some people say they are. Because that surveillance state exists right now. You had Dave the caller, right? He said, pick up your iPhone. They're tracking everything you're doing. I always cover the camera on my laptop because people can actually see you there if you don't. By the way, thanks for your call, Bill. Great reminder. We're going to pick up on this tomorrow. We're not done with it. All of you have an opinion. I want to hear it. We salute all of you out there, all of our heroes. Thanks for putting up with us. We're doing the best we can. Three different locations, a few little issues, but here we are, substantively strong as hell. See you tomorrow. God bless.
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8: From ABC News, I'm Stephanie Officer. The Trump administration is launching secondary sanctions for countries conducting business with Iran. Treasury Secretary Scott Bessent says President Trump is speaking with different nations. Bessent would not name which countries the president was talking to, nor would he give any specifics on the timeline, but added some financial institutions could get sanctioned soon.
9: We are spreading out across the world as we speak that you will see a wave of sanctions when you leave this meeting today. And you should expect that cadence to continue. And I would expect that you will see a major announcement of a financial institution being sanctioned by the end of this week.
8: Nearly 2 weeks after severe storms hit Indiana, thousands still do not have power in Gary. NIPSCO, the state power company, says it expects all power to be restored by tomorrow. Mayor Eddie Melton of Gary calls the storm unprecedented, but says he's grateful for the outpouring of support.
10: Individuals are making contributions to our local community foundation on our behalf to help us raise dollars to get people fed breakfast, lunch, and dinner throughout the entire city. We've been funding our food trucks. Our restaurants have stepped up and donating food.
8: President Trump planning to lift tariffs on more than 300,000 tons of beef from other countries and have it sold at below market prices for the next 90 days. But some American cattle ranchers and Republicans blasting the move, saying it won't provide long-term relief. Darren Parker, president of PMI Foods, a global distributor based in Salt Lake City.
11: There is a infrastructure problem going on where we have the lowest amount of animals since 1950 on feed and in our country. So what we really need to do in order to fix this solution is to have a structural change and incentives given to the ranchers to be able to help them recreate the herd.
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8: The estranged mother of actress Hayden Panettiere is reacting to the news of her daughter's death last week. In an exclusive interview with ABC's Good Morning America, Leslie Vogel says she is still processing everything that has happened and describes when she first heard about her daughter's death.
5: I was numb. I was just numb. I just couldn't feel anything. I still am not grasping this is real.
8: 2 years of flooding in the Texas Hill Country has elicited two different responses, according to locals. ABC's Jim Ryan.
18: After the disaster of 2025, the deaths of more than 130 people, including dozens of children.
19: We received significant donations very early on.
18: In this year's flood, says Austin Dixon of the Community Foundation of the Texas Hill Country, the number of casualties has been mercifully low, but...
19: We have four times the damaged homes, four times the damaged businesses.
18: But only a fraction of the donations. Dixon fears charity fatigue is a factor. Jim Ryan, ABC News.
8: A French tourist died in California's Death Valley National Park last week after his vehicle got stuck in the mud in 116-degree heat. According to officials, 68-year-old Pierre Formosa and a travel companion walked from their car to seek help. Well, his companion eventually made it to the visitor center and reported the incident, while Formosa's body was later found by a helicopter. I'm Stephanie Officer, ABC News.
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0: Welcome back to the Ramsey Show in the Fairwinds Credit Union Studio. I'm Dave Ramsey, Rachel Cruz, Ramsey Personality. My daughter is my co-host today. Jason's in Pensacola. Hi, Jason. How are you?
1: I'm fine. How are you?
0: Better than I deserve. What's up?
1: Well, I have some serious questions based on some serious debt. Basically, I got sick about 5 years ago, and I've been in remission for quite a few years now. I was released to go back to work. But in that time, it was a month after we bought our house that I found out I was sick. So I was a firefighter for 30 years, and I was medically retired. Of course, I had to wait on the government to pay me for, you know, workman's comp, except me for being getting cancer on the job. And then once they paid me, of course, I used my credit cards to pay, keep my house afloat that we had just bought, and medical bills and other things. And so basically I have zero retirement. I'm 51 years old, married, all my kids are grown, and we own a house and about, not counting my truck payment, about $40,000 in credit cards.
0: Okay.
1: And I don't know what to do. I just know that I'm tired of living like this.
0: But you beat cancer.
1: Yes, sir.
0: You beat cancer, right?
1: Yes, sir.
0: Wow.
2: Well, that's the number one victory, Jason. You're still here. It's amazing.
0: That's a big deal.
2: It's amazing.
0: Yeah. Congratulations, yeah. Fighter.
2: It's a hard road.
0: Yeah. Way to go.
1: Yes.
0: So, what's the truck? What do you owe on the truck?
1: About $40,000.
0: And what's it worth?
1: I'm upside down, underwater, about $8,000 to $10,000.
0: So you looked it up, and you can sell it for 30.
1: Yes, sir. I've been offered 30 from
0: the dealer.
1: Kelly Blue Book. The dealer called me and offered me that much.
0: That means you probably can get 35 for it. Okay. Because that's a wholesale offer, which is not evil.
1: Yes,
0: it's just a low offer because they're trying to turn it and make money on it. And your credit card debt is how much?
1: About 40.
0: So you got 80
1: between
0: total.
1: Between me and my wife.
0: Yeah, but you have 40 in addition to your, so 80 total.
1: Yes, sir.
0: Okay, gotcha. And you are retired medically from the fire department, and you are paid what a month from that?
1: I bring home about $900 after all my health insurance and everything comes out.
0: $900 a month.
1: And then $900 a month. And then I went, once I was released to go back to work, I went and got a full-time job. And I make that much I bring home every bi-weekly. And then
0: how much do you bring home from that job?
1: About $900 bi-weekly.
0: Oh, I see.
1: So $1,800.
0: $1,800.
1: And then my wife brings home about $1,400 and something bi-weekly.
0: Mm-hmm.
1: And I've never done, I was passed your name via the church.
0: Mm-hmm.
1: So I started listening to your podcasts about 2 weeks ago.
0: Mm-hmm.
1: And I know, on the first, because I went and got a third and fourth job. So I'm side hustling about $1,000 to $1,200 a month.
0: Good. Okay, so we got about $5,000 or $6,000 coming in total then.
1: Yes, sir. We went from making $99,000 a year.
0: Mm-hmm.
1: And then I'm bringing home about $1,000 a month. Between me and my wife, we're bringing home about $1,000 a month with side hustle.
0: Yeah. Okay.
2: So about $6,800.
0: Yeah.
2: With the side hustle.
0: Yeah.
1: Yes, ma'am.
2: It's great, Jason. Great.
0: Yeah, you're not afraid of work. So it sounds like your health has recovered pretty well.
1: Yes, sir. I had I just had a section of each kidney cut out.
0: Okay. But you're back and
1: back and working, and I'm not afraid to work.
0: Your new job is your new career. The 1800 is what?
1: I deliver nuclear medicine.
0: Okay. It's a delivery job. Okay.
1: All right. Yes, sir. Cool. Delivering nuclear medicine to hospitals. So
0: gotcha.
1: That's the way I figured I could still help.
0: Yeah, sure.
1: Once I was, they helped me, so now I'm helping them.
2: I just wonder, Jason, if you're able to sell this truck, take out a small loan of maybe 14, go get a $4,000 car, have the difference of the 10, put all that together, and then your credit card. And if you guys can throw $2,000 a month at this debt, you could be out in 2 years.
1: Okay.
2: Which is,
0: and then you'll be in a position to rebuild your retirement.
2: Yeah, yeah.
0: Now, the other piece that goes with this is you made a lot more than this when you worked for the fire department, didn't you?
1: Yes, sir. I worked at, I was a federal firefighter, so I worked on the base.
0: Oh, wow. Okay.
1: I was civil service.
0: Yeah, but you were making a lot more than $1,800 a month. Yeah. Okay. So.
1: Oh yeah, we were making about I was making about 90 before, not even counting my wife, and yeah. then we dropped it. Now I make about with my retirement about 27.
0: Okay. So. Yes, I would sell the truck and get a $4,000 car and start working on the credit card debt and work 8 jobs. That's what you're doing. Every bit of that makes sense to me. I also would tell you that you're in Chapter 2. Chapter 1 was a $90,000 firefighter. Chapter 2 is not an $1,800 delivery driver. That's a temporary stop.
1: Yes, sir.
0: So we got to figure out what Chapter 2 is that's 90 or 120,000 a year, because you're only 51.
1: Yes, sir.
0: So you've got lots of time to do lots of things, and you know a lot about things in and around emergency care, first responder stuff.
2: Yeah.
0: There's a lot of options and things that you may be able to do there, and I would explore every bit of that and say, okay, what do I want to be when I grow up?
2: Mm-hmm.
0: I'm starting fresh. And what you did is you landed on your feet, got anything you could get, so you could get back to work. And this enables you to get back to work and help people, which is good, but you're not making any money. And so I want you to go help people and make a lot of money. And, because it cleans up your life and it's the final step of your rebound is to get your income back up to where it was, not just your debt or your finances. Back where they were.
2: Yeah, because if you can
0: earn
2: Jason,
0: that kind of money, you can get out of this mess fast.
2: Yeah, absolutely. And then, you know, just think you got you working, you know, 10, 15 years. And if you invested $3,000 a month, just threw a ton at retirement every single month, it'd be about $640,000.
0: To retire.
2: Is what it comes out to be.
0: You can retire a millionaire.
2: Yeah. At 10%. So, I mean, even if there were some great months going on, and if you went a little bit, you know, more and worked a little more, I mean, all of it, like the numbers really can work in your favor.
0: Yeah. But part of this is you have to emotionally recover from thinking you were going to die and from recovering. You recover mentally. I mean, you have to recover mentally and emotionally and then start to see, you know, the possibilities again
2: and
0: in
2: what
0: your
2: it,
0: income.
2: And the frustration of cancer, like what it's taken
0: oh,
2: from
0: yeah,
2: you, your health,
0: stole from
2: and
0: me.
2: Then your money, you know, your retirement, everything.
0: Stole
2: like,
0: everything.
2: It's
0: like
2: so defeating.
0: So maddening.
2: But the fact that you are here, Jason.
0: Amen.
2: And you and your wife on the same page.
0: Amen.
2: You really can make a great second chapter of your life. So
0: we'll send you a copy of Finding the Work You're Wired to Do by Ken Coleman. I hope it'll help you.

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2: 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Partly cloudy through the night. Temperature 72 to 76. Mainly sunny for Tuesday. Low 90s. Chance for some late day storms. Then clearing Tuesday night. Low 70s. And showers and storms are more likely Wednesday and Thursday. Still scattered in nature. Still partly to mostly sunny most of the time. Temperatures in the low 90s. Heat index values near or just above 100. This is Precision Weather Meteorologist Phil Spivak for WNZF.
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1: Today's question comes from Evan in South Dakota. 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I travel a lot for work and I need dependable transportation. 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Where do you recommend finding a $4,000 to $5,000 vehicle that is reliable? It's a good question. Well, I mean, honestly, finding an individual who's selling is going to be your best bet. And we usually find, this is funny, but it's true, usually an elderly person, a lot of people's grandparents who have a car that's literally been sitting in the driveway. It's probably older, but the mileage is so low because they're not using it a ton.
0: Got a lot of life left in it.
1: Yes, yes. And if you go, I mean, honestly, if you look on Craigslist, Facebook Marketplace, you can do some research and find. And again, you're going to be in this car for maybe 9 months and then you move again. Like, it's not like you're going to be in it long term. There may be moving up slowly, slowly, slowly out of it, out of that price range. But we see it a lot that people have it. So you want to make sure you have an inspection, right? You go to a mechanic, make sure they look over it. And if there's anything obviously wrong with it that's going to cost you a lot, then don't do it. But
0: yeah, and part of that is research the type of car. You know, an old Chevy Chevette is not good because they weren't good when they were new. So, I mean, an old Dodge Neon is not good because it wasn't good when it was new. So get a car that has some life to it. You know, the Toyota Camry, the Honda Accord, those kinds of things. They're very seldom sexy cars, but they're cars that just are workhorses, and they go and they go and they go. They're ever-ready bunnies. They go and they go and they go and they go. Okay, and that is, it's not a forever thing.
1: Mm-mm.
0: It's you drive like no one else, so later you can drive like no one else. Now, let's go ahead and parlay this into, he mentioned one thing here that I want to add to this. I travel a lot for work. Now, I don't know what that means in your case, Evan, but I will tell you this. There's a mistake that a lot of people make that are literally on the road every day. Now, if you travel a lot for work, and it means you drive out of town and you're there all week and you drive back, that's different. But if you're putting 50,000 miles a year on a car, mm-hmm. you're destroying whatever you drive. Because you put 50,000 miles on a car, you've destroyed its value. And so the value is going to not only go down normally, it's going to go off a cliff. You're going to lose value like crazy. And so you, when you're a road warrior, because you're in sales or you're in mm-hmm. whatever you're driving is an expense. That's all it is. It's not a luxury. I drive 12 minutes to work. That's a luxury. I can drive whatever I want, and I'm not destroying it. Okay? But if you're driving 50,000 miles a year, you're turning, and you drive a $50,000 car, you're turning it into a $5,000 car, $10,000 car.
1: And I do wonder for your work, because one of my good friends, I mean, she goes, we're in Nashville, but she goes to Chattanooga, Birmingham, Huntsville. I mean, she's doing day trips.
0: If you're doing that, the $4,000 or $5,000 car is probably not what you want.
1: No, but work furnishes for a lot of people.
0: Some people, or so, it gives them money.
1: Money, yeah. So I'm curious what that reimbursement looks like
0: if you've got reimbursement
1: for you, Evan.
0: Yeah. But reimbursement does not require you being debt.
1: Yeah.
0: It just requires, in some cases, that you have a car of a certain age. So here's the thing. If you're putting that kind of miles on a car, I wouldn't drive more than a $20,000 car. But I wouldn't drive a $5,000 car either because it's not going to be reliable.
1: Mm-hmm.
0: So you need to drive the least vehicle that will, in quotes, get the job done. And let me tell you what that means. It means it's reasonably comfortable because you're in it all the time. So, again, we're not putting you in a smart car for 12 hours a day. You being a chiropractor, okay? So it has to be reasonably comfortable, and it has to be reliable. So, again, I'm back in a Honda Accord. I'm back in a Toyota Camry. I'm
1: a RAV4. You know what I mean?
0: Back in a Chevy pickup, a Ford pickup, you know, any of that. Depending on your gas mileage and what you're doing and what you're hauling and what you're selling, all that kind of stuff. So, but you want something that's dependable and comfortable, but you don't drive an expensive car. or truck when you're doing this because you're destroying the freaking thing value-wise. So quit going and, you know, and you know, that goes for my friends that are real estate agents. Quit buying $200,000 cars to show houses in. We all know you can't drive. You drive over the edge of a curb, run into a mailbox, hit something, you're because you're always paying attention to something else. Oh, look, there's a house for sale. And you're whipping around. And real estate agents, I'm one of them, we're ADD, and you're just all over the place. So quit buying expensive cars. Buy a reasonably nice car to show houses in. But no one buys a car because you had a, buys a house because you had a $200,000 car versus you had a $50,000 car. Nobody does. That's just bullcrap. That's in your head, and you're justifying buying something you can't afford. Stop it. So all of that to say, Rachel's right. When you're doing the $4,000 to $5,000, there's plenty of good ones, but they're usually not cool. They're not cool cars.
1: Well, they're not. And
0: no,
1: it's not
0: one's
1: going to
0: stop at the stoplight and go woo-hoo.
1: Well, it might be 7 months, and you're going to have to trade out again, which is a pain. But if it's the thing that gets you out of debt the fastest, that's the inconvenience. That's worth it.
0: We did it. We drove a borrowed car that had 400,000 miles on it, and I drove it for 400,000 miles.
1: No.
0: It did. It was an old Cadillac. It had predominant color was Bondo. The vinyl roof was torn loose. We drove it for 3 months. I told people we drove it for 10 years in 1 3-month period. It felt like 10 years. But I didn't have a car payment, and I saved up $1,000 because I wanted to get rid of this. And I took it back to my friend and gave it back to him. He loaned it to me because he knew how broke I was. And then I got a $1,000 car, and that $1,000 car, believe it or not, got totaled. I left it in a parking lot, and some people beat it up. And I actually, for some stupid reason, put insurance on it, and I got $2,000 from the insurance company. So I put $1,200 with it, went and bought a $3,200 car, and then we sold that about a year later for $3,200. It didn't go down. It was already, you know, and then we bought a $10,000 car, and so on. And so that's how we did it, and you can do it too. But your friends are not impressed.
1: The brown car?
0: That's the $3,200 one. Yeah. You remember it. The front wheel drive Oldsmobile. It's pretty ugly.
1: Well, and the vinyl roof, was detached. So every time would stop, it would just bubble up.
0: Yeah, yeah.
1: I do remember that.
0: Yeah. But
1: I'm
0: not spending money to impress you at a stoplight. I don't even know you. I'm just trying to feed my kids. You know, I'm just trying to eat. I'm just trying to get out of this mess and never come back. I drove like no one else, so now what I drive is anything I want. And I don't buy cars for what other people think. I buy cars now because I like them. And that's kind of a problem because I like a lot of them. But it's, you know, you can get there. If you live like no one else, later you can live and give like no one else. So road warriors, quit wasting your money. And those of you that are driving hoopties, they're not all bad. And Rachel's point is really valid. You're probably not doing this for even a year. That car only needs to last you a year.
1: Yeah, some people think the car buying, and I can get in this mindset where it's
0: permanent.
1: It feels like I'm going to have to drive this so the wheels fall. Like I have to drive this forever, never. And it's like, no, it's okay.
0: I can just get another one.
1: You're fine. Yes.
0: It's not a house. You could just
1: sell it. Yes.
0: You could buy a different one every week. I mean, other than the tax problem and the registration, it's, you know, but
1: right.
0: You could just.
1: It's not a long-term thing.
0: No.
1: Yeah,
0: so you don't feel so permanent. And so here's the thing. If you don't have a car payment for 12 months and your car payment was $1,000, that's $12,000. 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It doesn't go down in value. So you can sell it for $5,000 and put your $12,000 with it and get a $17,000 car. And do that for 12 more months. And then you could get a $29,000 car if you just save your own car payment. 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
4: ABC News, I'm Stephanie Officer. The Trump administration says they're launching secondary sanctions for countries they claim doing business with Iran. Treasury Secretary Scott Bessent says President Trump is speaking to different nations, but wouldn't state which, nor a timeline. ABC's Karen Travers.
5: The Treasury Secretary was asked a question about trying to, how they could target Chinese firms and banks that do business with Iran. And he said, we find that the best way to engage with countries is through, quote, quiet diplomacy.
4: The Department of Homeland Security confirming to ABC News they deported the wife of an Army sergeant back to Honduras today after arresting her last month in front of her six-year-old daughter. DHS officials say Christy Villafranca Trejo entered the country illegally in 2016. Her husband, Sergeant Gerard Juarez, previously told ABC News he began pursuing citizenship for his wife, hoping his service would help expedite the process. This is ABC News.
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0: Alan is in Indianapolis. Hey, Alan, how are you?
1: I'm all right. How are you?
0: Better than I deserve. What's up?
1: So I'm looking for some help getting my fiance on board with sticking to a budget.
0: Okay. How long have you been engaged?
1: We've been engaged for about a year.
0: Okay. And when will you be getting married?
1: We haven't set a solid date on it yet. We've got a one-year-old, so between taking care of him and I'd like to be a little bit better out of debt before we get married.
0: Why? You already had a baby.
1: Back. Yeah.
0: And what's the point? Might as well get married.
1: Yeah.
0: Okay. Anyway, side subject. All right. Now, the...
2: How old are you guys, Alan?
1: I'm 26 and she's 25.
2: Okay, great. And what's the conversations been like about budgeting together? You're not married. Technically should still be on separate budgets with separate incomes and everything until you're legally married, just to protect. She needs that protection for her and you need that protection for you. But
1: she won't be entirely honest about how much that she has. I know it's excess of $15,000.
2: Why won't she be honest?
1: You know, I don't think she wants to tell me how much, and I know she hasn't been paying a lot of it. She moved away from her hometown to move down with me, and I've been the primary source of income for both of us since that happened.
2: You think she has $15,000 in debt or savings?
1: Debt.
2: Debt, okay. And why would she not want to be honest with you?
1: I think she's embarrassed about it.
2: Because of the way you've presented it?
1: I mean, that could be some of it. I think she doesn't like where she's at, and she doesn't want to open up to me about it entirely because it's a vulnerable thing for her, and that's something that she kind of struggles with, being vulnerable, especially about stuff like that.
2: Okay, so I think that's probably more of the root issue, is that you guys are living together, you have a baby together, you're engaged to be married, and from a relational IQ stance, you guys don't have the relational equity to hold each other's situations. And does that feel like a red flag to you, that you guys can't be fully honest about what's going on?
1: Yeah, it definitely does.
2: Yeah. So I would work on having that conversation, and the way you present it, Alan, is really, really important, because if she feels like crap when it comes to money, if she feels dumb, if she regrets all of this, and you're like, well, you need to be doing this and this and this, and you gotta, you know, sometimes people can come hard on someone that's already down. And so I would say to love her really well in that, and to have a lot of humility, a lot of grace, and your desire is to know her and to know her situation, and not to shame her, but for you guys to start working together to have a plan for your future, because your future, I'm hoping, is together, right? And to be a married couple. And so to make some progress forward.
0: What do you
2: some
0: make?
2: Some steps.
1: So last year I made about $96,000.
0: Okay. What do you do?
1: I'm a law enforcement officer.
0: Okay, good. Okay. The way I answer questions and the way we always have on the Ramsey Show is, what would I do if I woke up in your shoes? Knowing what I know about the data that's out there and what it takes to win in a marriage, and the data that's on that, and the data that's what it takes to win to build wealth. And by the way, they're pretty similar, which is interesting. So, the single people that are 30 that are living together have a net worth that's somewhere around 14 times smaller than the married people that are 30 that are living together. And so the data tells us that marriage tends towards a much better financial situation versus being shacked up, okay? That's what the data tells us. So now that I know that, I'm getting married this weekend.
2: Not for the money, but
0: I have a child.
2: But you have
0: and
2: a quality,
0: I have, I'm taking,
2: yes.
0: I'm taking this lady. This yes. is, I'm already taking care
2: You're
0: of her.
2: You're basically married, Alan.
0: You might as well be. And so go ahead and get that done. And there's no, like, I have to get out of debt first. I didn't have to I didn't have to wait to have a baby. So no, I mean, that's a lot bigger deal than getting out of debt. So that's what I would do. I'd get married this weekend. And then to Rachel's point, I would begin to say, okay, we are going to work on all of our prosperity and all of our bright future together. And we together are going to make decisions that cause that to happen. And I'm going to help and you're going to help and we're both going to have a vote. And we need to sit down and say, okay, what's blocking that? And so whatever debt you got, hon, we're going to clean it up right quick. That's our first thing. And then we're going to start saving money for retirement. Saving money for an emergency fund. Then we're going to save money for a down payment. Then we're going to save money for retirement. Then we're going to save money for Junior's college fund. And then we're going to pay off the house. And we're going to become millionaires in the next 12 years. And we are going to sit down together, and we're going to look at that, and we're both going to tell each other everything about everything, and I'm going to help, and you're going to help. And that's what Rachel's talking about, building relational equity, and there's no shaming in that. It's like, you did what? Unless we agree to doing something, you go back and do something else.
2: Yeah, but the power dynamic in the situation, is she home with the baby, Alan? She said she's not bringing home an income, right?
1: She is. She works part-time. So,
2: okay.
1: Because she feels like she needs time out of the house, and I'm not going to be one to argue with that.
2: Okay. So. Yeah. No, it's great. It's great.
0: Yeah. So that's what I would do. I want us to be aligned on saving money. I want us to be aligned on getting out of debt. I want us to be aligned on what we're spending, and both of us talking about it and both of us having a vote in this as a husband and wife team. And let's go see the pastor of the Justice of the Peace this weekend, and let's go build our life together.
2: Yes.
0: And

0: life, yeah, the life you can create, Alan, as a husband, as a father, like all of that is incredible. Like men that step up
1: to serve and protect
0: and take care of. Yes, it is literally part of your DNA in your job. And when men do that, and their wife, again, I'm so big on this, but they have an equal say. They have the ability to have an opinion, and they are hurt. Like all of that together is beautiful. It is. I mean, almost every man I know,
1: and we also see it works,
0: and it works.
1: It's very practical.
0: Yes,
1: you know, it absolutely works. What ends up happening is you have a high quality marriage, and
0: she
1: got lots of communication.
0: She feels secure.
1: Yeah,
0: you feel like you are doing your part.
1: Yep,
0: and stepping up, like all of that is in this conversation, and so I think there's a quality of marriage element there that's so big that you get to step into, Alan, and not to shame her, but you get to walk beside and help, and it's a beautiful thing, and thank God for that, for two parents like that with this baby, you know?
1: Good for this kid.
0: Yep, absolutely.
1: Get married this weekend.

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7: 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Quiet night after some early showers. Temperatures into the low to mid-70s. Pushing back to the low 90s on Tuesday. Mainly dry through the day, but

0: Devin is with us in Denver. Hi, Devin. How are you?
1: Good. How are you today?
0: Better than I deserve. What's up?
1: I was a minority owner in an electrical business, and I had to sell it. Well, I sold out, and I'm going to get my payout, and I'm trying to decide if I invest in a mutual fund or pay off my mortgage, which it's at 2 7/8%.
0: Okay.
1: On a 30-year mortgage with 25 years left.
0: What's the balance on your mortgage?
1: $422,000.
0: Wow. Nice payout. What's your payout?
1: Well,
0: what's your payout
1: going to be? $335,000.
0: Oh. So you don't have enough to pay off the mortgage?
1: No. No.
0: You don't have the other $100,000.
1: And I do have, I have about $90,000 in savings right now.
0: Oh.
1: But I was going to use that to start my business back up and keep that aside for our 3 to 6 months emergency fund.
0: Okay. All right. Well, let's go back to the original premise, and then let's figure out what to do with your particular situation. The original premise is I don't want to pay off my 2 7/8, and rather I'd rather invest it instead. I would not go with that theory. That theory doesn't hold up when we study the actual data of people who become millionaires. When we studied 10,000 millionaires, the number of them that said I borrowed on my home so that I could invest and that made me a millionaire was precisely zero. We didn't find a single millionaire that did that. And that's the essence of what you're doing. You're saying, when you don't pay off your house, it's the same as borrowing on it, right? And so, no, I'm always going to lead you to getting out of debt completely as fast as we can, but you've got some competing goals and you don't have enough money to do this whole thing here. So there's something to think about. So how long have you been away from that business?
1: I'm still employed. I have to work here till the end of the year.
0: Oh, okay. All right. And what do you make?
1: Right now I make $150,000.
0: Good.
1: $150,000. Okay.
0: And are you going to go in, I assume you've got a non-compete, so you're going into a different business?
1: The non-compete is not all of the existing customers, it's some of them. But I had my own business for 7 years, and I partnered with a person.
0: But you can go into the same industry again, but just not take the customers.
1: Yes, I can. Yes.
0: Okay. Wow, that's unusual. Good, good, okay. And so you're going to go open up a new shop?
1: Yeah.
0: Okay.
1: I had my own shop. My shop is still alive. I never turned it off. It just, for the past 3.5 years, it hasn't done any real business.
0: Okay. So why does it take so much money to turn it back on?
1: I guess I was, saving out of the leftover money.
0: I know. But I'm saying, you said you needed 90 grand to turn it back on. Why does it take 90 grand to turn it back on?
1: It doesn't.
0: Okay,
1: 50,000 of it is our 6 months of emergency fund.
0: What is?
1: 6 months.
0: 60,000?
1: 50,000.
0: 50,000. So you have a $4,000 a month burn rate on your house. Okay.
1: Yes, sir.
0: All right. Okay, so 50,000 is that. So we got 40,000 there to start the business and or put towards the house, and we're getting 300-something thousand towards 400-something thousand. On the mortgage. So what I would do in your shoes is I would just take the buyout and the 40,000 and set the 50 aside as your emergency fund. We're not touching that for anything, okay? Do you have any debt other than the house?
1: My wife's car has 9,000 and change.
0: Okay, pay that
1: off. And we're on track to
0: pay that off today.
1: Okay.
0: Just write a check and pay it off, okay? So now we got 30,000 to start the business and 50,000 in emergency fund, but you don't have any payments but a house payment. Am I right?
1: Correct.
0: Okay. Now, then what I'm going to do is I'm going to take your 30,000 and park it with your buyout money in just a high yield savings account for 6 months and let it just sit there while you get your business started. When you get your business started and you're back to making 100,000 a year again, which will be pretty quick, I suspect. Because you're going to start working on it between now and the end of the year to kind of get it restarted. It's not going to be a cold start in January. Then when you get back to making 100K again, Then I'm going to take that money and throw it at the mortgage and be done and be mostly done with the mortgage. And then your mortgage will be paid off in about 3 years or 2 years if you do that.
1: Okay.
0: And when you don't have a house payment, it changes the way you do business. Your business will prosper. When you don't have a house payment, it changes everything, and people do not grasp it until they don't have a house payment. And then you take that huge cash flow that you've got without a house payment, and you go become a multimillionaire. And the, and really what this buyout has done is it sets you free from all this debt. And it took me a minute to kind of wander around through our system to get you to where I would go. That's what I would do. I would not keep the mortgage like it's a pet just because it only eats a little.
2: Just requires a little bit.
0: Yeah.
2: It's still there.
0: Two and seven-eighths.
2: Yeah.
0: Little bowl of dog food.
2: It's exciting, Devin, though. Make some big headway.
0: You did great,
2: with some
0: man.
2: Of this. Yeah.
0: It's a great deal.
2: Well done.
0: Very good. Stacy's in Boise, Idaho. Hi, Stacy. How are you?
3: Hey, thanks for taking my call.
0: Sure. What's up?
3: So we have maybe an unusual problem. My husband and I have been on the same page for 27 of our 30-plus years of saving, scrimping, not spending money. And we are now at a, I think, a very good, safe place. And I am comfortable starting to spend some of that money.
0: Good.
3: And
0: what's the safe place? What's your net worth?
3: Almost $12 million.
0: Well, yes, you should be able to enjoy some of your money now, for sure.
3: That's how I feel. And my husband is, you would think we're 1 month away from losing our house when I talk to him about things. Mm. And it's
0: very hard for someone who has held so tightly to savings, particularly his nature as he's a saver, to loosen up and enjoy life. But that's why God sent him you.
3: It's just so I feel like, you know, even on little things, I was telling your screener, just we both work from home. We have one car
0: when
3: our kids went to college.
0: You need a car.
3: I mean, that's weird, isn't it?
0: Yes, like, that's like, weird. Mm-hmm. You have $11 million, $12 million. You need to go buy a car. Yeah, for
2: it's
0: sure.
2: Like, it's like the parable of bigger barns. That's a classic to me. You're just building and building and
0: bigger
2: building
0: barns.
2: And building and building. For what?
0: For what? For what?
2: For what?
0: Just for another barn.
2: Yes.
0: No, that's not
3: but
0: why you do it.
3: How do I break through? Because
0: I don't know.
2: It's you're not going to be able to change him. It's going to have to be his work. That's deeply ingrained. If you got $12 million sitting there and you don't want to buy a car
0: for your wife,
2: he's got some issues, Stacey.
0: Yeah.
2: God love him, but
3: right. Yeah. And that's what I.
2: How did he grow up with money? What's his story?
0: Poor.
3: Yeah, he grew up poor, but I'll tell you, I grew up more poor. I mean, I was the driving force here in our household of like, you know, coupon clipping.
0: This is not a financial thing. It's not even a relational thing. It's a spiritual thing.
2: It is for him, yeah.
0: Godliness with contentment is great gain. And if you gain only from your money the fear of losing it, you didn't gain anything. And that's the parable of the bigger barns that Rachel's talking about in the Bible. And so enjoy some of it, be generous with some of it, and continue to save with some of it. And you should always be doing all three. I will tell you this, sometimes the way to get someone to loosen up on spending is first get them to loosen up on generosity, helping others with some of this money.
2: Hand up. Yep.
0: We need to allocate $100,000 a year to give away. That's going to blow your mind because you've never given that kind of money away. All you've done is save.
2: Yeah, to force yourself, Stacey, to give away $8,000 a month.
0: Yeah.
2: You have to. And it can be in tips. It can be to an like, but to do that.
0: An orphanage, shelter.
2: You'll hear of something going on and you'll write that check to help. I mean, there is some amazing things that happen in the world. And when you start to participate in that.
0: Yeah, your money's making $1 million a year.
2: It opens that hands, and that freedom is what that does. It gives you freedom from money.
0: And then it allows you to, gives you an excuse to enjoy some of it.
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6: From ABC News, I'm Stephanie Officer. Nevada's Hawk Fire is now burning across more than 15,000 acres. The National Guard has been deployed. ABC's Melissa Adon is in Reno.
7: The National Guard, along with hundreds of firefighters, are in an all-out battle against the raging Hawk Fire. The fire broke out Saturday night in the densely populated Sierra foothills outside Reno, exploding in bone-dry conditions and winds gusting at 40 miles an hour. It's now burned more than 15,000 acres. That's 23 square miles.
6: President Trump escalating his trade war with Canada. ABC's Rachel Scott at the White House with the latest.
8: The U.S. and Canada racing towards a full-blown trade war. President Trump threatening new 50% tariffs on Canadian car parts, cars, trucks, and steel. Prime Minister Mark Carney vowing to retaliate dollar for dollar.
9: You're at war when you get attacked. We got attacked.
8: Trade talks collapsed over the weekend.
6: And so tomorrow, Canadian officials are set to announce a new round of retaliatory tariffs. Prime Minister Mark Carney says those tariffs will take effect after Labor Day, but has not yet announced the details. One of the states suing to stop the merger of Paramount with Warner Brothers canceled today's scheduled settlement talks.
10: Valued at around $111 billion, the marriage of Paramount and Warner Brothers would create a media juggernaut, combining movie studios, streaming services, CBS News, and CNN. Last month, 12 states filed suit, arguing that the proposed merger violated antitrust laws. The Attorney General of lead plaintiff California was to meet today with Paramount officials to discuss a settlement, but has abruptly called it off, saying the company has acted in bad faith by leaking details of a meeting held Friday. Jim Ryan, ABC News.
6: The Department of Homeland Security confirming to ABC News they deported the wife of an Army sergeant today back to Honduras. I'm Stephanie Officer, ABC News.
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6: Well, we can rule out Teenage Mutant Ninja Turtles as the ones climbing out of those New York City manholes.
14: Three people in overalls emerging one by one, each wearing what appears to be a headlamp. Back in June, a group of men with flashlights and waders pried open a manhole cover in Queens, then slipped into the sewer. And seven guys, some with headlamps and shovels, did the same thing in Brooklyn, dropping in one by one. And then they were climbing out of the sewer, one of them nearly run over by a car.
6: ABC's Aaron Katursky. The trial against Massachusetts mom Lindsay Clancy is expected to go on despite some late efforts from her legal team.
15: Defense lawyer Kevin Reddington asked for a mistrial after an expert witness called by prosecutors attempted to link Lindsay Clancy's Catholic faith to her motivation for killing her three children.
16: In the course of strangling each child, she said, "Go to God, baby, go to God."
15: The judge overseeing the case denied the motion, but sternly instructed jurors to ignore any testimony about Clancy's faith. She's charged with first-degree murder for killing her children in what her lawyers allege was an episode of postpartum psychosis. Closing arguments in the high-profile trial are scheduled for Wednesday. Peter Harlambous, ABC News, New York.
6: A Washington judge today postponed the U.S. trial of a Libyan national charged in the bombing of Pan Am Flight 103 in December 1988, citing the discovery of unspecified new evidence. Jury selection was expected to begin this Wednesday in federal court. Stephanie Officer, ABC News.
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0: Welcome back to the Ramsey Show in the Fair Winds Credit Union studio. Stephanie is with us in New Haven, Connecticut. Hi, Stephanie. How are you?
1: Good. And you?
0: Better than I deserve. What's up?
1: So my question is, I have an issue. I'm currently 6 months pregnant.
0: Yay!
1: My husband and I, yes, with my second child. My husband and I are trying to get ready for this maternity leave, but we don't really have a solution. I am the breadwinner. I am an entrepreneur, so I won't be having really any income during my 3 month maternity leave. My husband doesn't know what to do. I don't really know what to do. We don't have any savings. We had a blow through most of our savings recently to get a heating and cooling system in our home, which was absolutely required because I just don't want to use space heaters anymore. Mm-hmm. And we're really trying to figure out what we're going to do. My husband thinks that he can't handle this. He doesn't want to get a part-time job. He thinks that we should just sell the house. And even though we have a 2.65% interest rate on our mortgage, he thinks we should just sell it and just live off his income and go back into a one-bedroom apartment.
0: What do you make?
1: So I bring home about roughly $6,000 a month.
2: Mm-hmm. Okay.
0: Doing what?
1: I'm a consultant.
0: Oh, what kind of consultant?
1: I help businesses with grant writing and strategic plans.
0: Say again, we help businesses...
2: Strategic plans.
0: Strategic plans.
2: What does he do, Stephanie?
1: Payroll processing technician.
2: And how much does he bring in?
1: He brings home, and this is net income, so he brings home about $3,500 a month.
2: Okay, and how much do you guys need?
0: How much is your house payment?
1: So we have two. We have one mortgage, which is $800. That's not escrowed. And then we have a second mortgage. It's $880.
2: And so that's what you guys are short. You're short $1,600 a month, basically, is what you're needing him to bring in for 3 months.
1: No, we have other expenses. So we have an auto loan. We have student loans.
2: Okay. So how much extra does he need to bring in a month for you guys to keep your situation?
1: I would say comfortably, it would be great if he could bring in an extra $3,000 because groceries, household expenses, and then upcoming with daycare. Mm-hmm. It just
0: okay. All right. How much is the car payment?
1: Car payment is $350.
0: Okay. All right. Yes. He should pick up a part-time job, and you should keep your home. And you're self-employed. When we're self-employed, we don't get the same benefits as employees.
1: Right.
0: And so there's no reason for you to be off from work for 90 days.
2: Oh, man.
0: You're self-employed.
2: Nope. I'm sorry.
0: You do strategic planning and consulting.
2: No, I disagree with that. You push a baby out and try to be somewhat normal 60 days later. So, nope.
0: This is what y'all signed up for.
2: Nope. Husband, get to work. Nope.
0: Yeah. Mm-mm.
1: He doesn't want to get a part-time job.
2: Well, that's the problem to me. That's the problem. Go get a job, dude. Go get a job. Don't make your wife, after you've been through what you've been through, and you're... You should have seen me 60 days after a baby. No. Uh-uh. Nope.
0: Yeah, well, it's a matter. It's a difference between whether you have to keep your house or not. You know.
2: I guess so. It just sucks.
0: You just decide. You both signed up for this. You're self-employed, and you plan to have a child, and you have no money. And instead of keeping the space heaters, you decided you had to have heat and air. Now you're going to sell the heat and air with the house, I guess.
2: Mm.
0: You know, you've made some choices here that it painted yourself in the corner, and you're going to get paint on your feet.
2: That's fair. I hear that.
0: You're going to get paint on your feet. So you're going to have to decide. We have to choose our pain. Pain is coming. Okay? And the pain I would choose if I was in your all shoes is I'm with Rachel. He needs to go get 6 jobs and take care of his family and do all that if he can.
2: Yeah, but
0: if you can do a little bit of work from home that you're, you know, gradually re-entering faster than the 90-day swing, because you're not an employee. You took on running a business. And so, you know, you don't have a choice. You get to go back to work. That's it. If you want to keep the house, really both of you should be willing to do some of this. Or make the decision to sell the house. But I don't agree with him that he just gets to bail and do nothing. I'm with Rachel on that. That's you know, no.
2: That's crazy.
0: No, he needs to step up. And but I also think both of you made this mess. And so the thing I want to take away from this more than this particular situation is fixing how we got here,
2: mm-hmm.
0: which is, you know, no savings, lots of debt.
2: Owning a home.
0: Sell a
2: yes.
0: car. I'd sell a car before I'd sell a house.
2: 100%.
0: But it doesn't fix the problem. All right. If you told me $1,200, that car would have been gone about a minute and a half ago.
2: Yeah.
0: But it's not. It's $350, so it doesn't fix the problem mathematically to get rid of it. But, yeah, I think there's going to be pain. Now, the two of you look at it because of where we are. Now we have to decide what the name of our pain is.
2: Yeah. And, gosh, it would be – so the house conversation is always – we're getting more and more of these calls. And the housing market, people are frustrated. They're sometimes frustrated with our advice because we're very conservative on the numbers and what you can buy. But this is why. Like, if your house payment and
0: – $1,600
2: And everything – yeah, it's true. It's not that bad. Yeah.
0: It's not. It's just – they just had no money.
2: But when you buy a home and you're a homeowner
0: – you're stuck in this.
2: You're stuck. And to get rid of that,
0: it's expensive.
2: To have to move out and then go back and re-enter into the housing market.
0: Yeah. So what I would say to you, what I would say to you and your husband then is, we love you and we want you to win. 10 years from today, you'll be glad if he takes extra jobs and you take on work as you are able, reasonably after the baby.
2: Snapped.
0: Okay.
2: Got three kids. I was like, mm-mm.
0: Well, I know, but. You know, when you're self-employed, there's a lot of times I've come to work sick for years, and you know, I don't have a choice. You know, I mean, I don't have a choice. If I blow out my knee, I put it in a cast. I come to work. I don't have a choice.
2: Do you understand that's very different than growing a human being?
0: I know. I'm not debating.
2: Like, I was sneezing a lot, but I came to work. Such a hero. Such a hero.
0: Oh, brother. Anyway, no, I'm telling you, the deal is this. If you have a major medical event, it's not unusual for people that are self-employed to be back at work a lot faster than an employee would be.
2: Okay, that's a fair statement. Okay.
0: That's all I'm saying.
2: I know.
0: So,
2: listen.
0: It's not sneezing.
2: But all, Dave's like, oh,
0: that was cute. That was good. I like that.
2: I had an earache one time, and I came to work.
0: One time my nose was running.
2: I'm an owner, and I came.
0: Well, I have. Yeah, I'll tell you, you know, it's the other thing is, okay, let's if we're going to continue the fun, you know who comes to work in Tennessee when it's snowing? The people that own the business, not the employees. Not many of them.
2: And that own trucks.
0: Only the hardy employees show up.
2: That own trucks come in.
0: Well, that's it.
2: Listen, the Tesla doesn't have four-wheel drive. I ain't going to get on a piece of ice in Tennessee.
0: I wouldn't get on anything with that Tesla.
2: You won't even get in the Tesla.

0: Here's something most Medicare agents won't say. 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Chapter's services are completely free to you. 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
2: 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Partly cloudy through the night. Temperature 72 to 76. Mainly sunny for Tuesday. Low 90s. Chance for some late day storms. Then clearing Tuesday night. Low 70s. And showers and storms are more likely Wednesday and Thursday. Still scattered in nature. Still partly to mostly sunny most of the time. Temperatures in the low 90s. Heat index values near or just above 100. This is Precision Weather Meteorologist Phil Spivak for WNZF.
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0: Rebecca is in Tampa. Hi, Rebecca. How are you?
1: I am great. How about yourself?
0: Better than I deserve. What's up?
1: Absolutely. So thank you for what you do. I am a single Christian mother, two teenage boys. Love them with all my heart. I have been blessed financially by God. I've been going through my healing journey as a Christian, and money is this step of the sanctification process I'm currently going through.
0: Wow.
1: My business, it's in an engineering field. There was a tragedy in Florida which allowed my business to earn almost $1 million. But then the state mandate stopped, and now my income is back to around 200 to 250. In my excitement, I paid off everything, paid off a car, student loans, all my credit cards, tied about $50,000 to my church. Basically just spent it like it was going out of style. And
0: you didn't spend it, you paid off debt.
1: I did, and then I incurred more debt than I could imagine. I said, you know what, I need a stable home for my kids. So I went from renting to purchasing a home. When I bought the house, I bought an older house because they said, we'll just tie in a construction mortgage or a construction loan with that, which they did not do. So I applied for one, got denied, applied for another, got approved. And I later got approved for the other one. So bought a house for $550,000, put a percentage down, got two construction loans, and then I bought a truck because my son does motocross. It's just been a lot. I got to the point where I was physically ill with how much I was spending. And I'm bringing in about $15,000 to $20,000 a month, but my bills are $11,000 without including gas, food, and everything else.
0: Okay.
1: So I'm making myself sick with how God has blessed me that I've been brought to tears, humbled. So when it comes to that humbling process,
0: he blessed you with the income.
1: He
0: blessed you with the income. He didn't bless you with the house or the truck.
1: Absolutely.
0: Because the house and the truck don't have the blessings of the Lord have no sorrow added to them.
1: Mm-hmm.
0: And so the money didn't bring the sorrow. Mm-hmm. The income was wonderful, but the purchases did bring sorrow because of the debt. And so, or the lost money or whatever. Mm-hmm. So, is the truck paid for?
1: I had an Escalade that I paid off. It was worth $22,000, so of course I went and bought a $62,000 pickup truck. With my son doing motocross,
0: I don't care about your son's motocross anymore. I'm already tired of it.
1: Yeah.
0: Okay. It's $62,000 to ride a bicycle. Give me a break. All right. So no, we're going to sell the truck. What do you owe on the truck?
1: I owe about $31,000.
0: Great. Get rid of it.
1: Mm-hmm.
0: You hate it.
1: Mm-hmm.
0: And he wasn't doing motocross with that pickup before. If he was, go back to doing it the way he was doing it before you had the pickup. It didn't bring you joy.
1: It didn't
0: bring you joy.
1: Yeah.
0: Okay. So what about the house? We're going to sell it?
1: No, I just bought it. I put $70,000 into renovation, so I have the house.
0: I know.
2: How much is your payment a month?
1: Yeah, I love the house. So my mortgage is $4,068, but when I was bringing in $20,000, I'm like, well, that's peanuts. But the construction loans is what got me. So I have one for $1,600 and another one for $2,400.
2: On top of the mortgage?
1: Correct.
0: Yeah.
2: So it's $9,000 going to this house.
0: Is the construction completed?
1: Yes.
0: Okay. If you refinance the house and got a new mortgage that took out your first mortgage and the two construction loans, could you afford the payment?
1: Without a doubt, because I bring in about $20,000. It's just the $11,000-$12,000.
0: Then refinance the house.
1: Okay.
0: Refinance the house and sell the truck. Now we've got a mortgage we can afford and we don't have a truck payment. Because the other thing about that truck is every time you look at it, you feel dumb. I bought stuff when I did something dumb, and the thing just kept reminding me I did something dumb. And you're not dumb. You make a lot of money. You're smart.
1: Mm-hmm.
0: But you did a couple dumb things. That's okay. We've all done dumb things. I got a PhD in DUMB.
1: It's a lot. It's been a lot. I've made $150 to $200 a year, and my lights have always been turned out in my home, even when my home was $1,500 a month. How?
0: Yep.
1: I've told my kids are amazing. I said, guys, we need a change because their dad's a multimillionaire. He's retired at 48, but he doesn't do anything for the kids or with the kids.
2: Are y'all married?
1: So
0: no, she said she's single.
2: Oh, you're single.
1: No,
2: I'm sorry. Okay,
1: we're divorced.
2: Okay, gotcha.
0: Well, that's
2: that's him.
1: Love doing things with them because I feel like
0: But you can't do that. You can't do that and put it in the foolish column.
1: Yeah.
0: Because the things you outlined for us the things that you did that you were ashamed of, that were bothering you, that you were regretting, right?
1: Mm-hmm.
0: And so let's just undo those things or restructure them to where they work in your world, and your peace comes back, and then we clean up the debt. So would you be debt-free if the truck was gone and you refinanced the house, except for the house?
1: Yeah, I have no credit card, no student loan. I have nothing else.
0: Because you cleaned all that up in that first blush, which
2: and Rebecca, was smart. And you need to be – and do a monthly budget. You need some control. It feels a little bit just
0: chaotic.
2: Just talking
1: and
2: to you.
1: And I do budgets for – I do reserve studies for high rise. That's literally what I do. I do budgets
2: Perfect.
1: For other people, and it makes me barf that I can't. But
2: no,
1: with BMX and motocross – it's so hard because we have state. I've spent thousands every month traveling, staying in hotels for racing. So I go, how do I do a budget? And I don't know what my expenses are. The bike breaks. He needs clip shoes. That's $1,000.
0: Okay.
1: I've made that an excuse because I could still budget without that. I could leave.
2: Well, you need to figure out, on average, here's how much I spend on my son's motocross, right?
0: And can I afford it?
2: What you just described
0: didn't sound like you could afford it.
1: Well, I believe I could if I just stopped getting Chipotle and DoorDash every week.
0: Well, okay.
2: Well, maybe.
0: I don't think that's the thing. I kind of think this motocross thing's out of control. It sounds
2: your
0: like
2: kid
0: it's
2: may
0: way
2: maybe hear the word
0: top.
2: No.
0: Yeah, it's probably no is probably a word he needs to be introduced to.
2: And don't feel guilty about that, Rebecca. Sometimes,
0: by the way, he's not going to make a living at 48 years old doing motocross.
2: Yeah, either. But and we hear this with a lot of divorce situations that there is this overcompensating
0: Disney mom.
2: Of it, and I get why you want your kids to have great experiences and a great all of it.
0: But you can't go broke doing it.
2: Yeah, and
0: there is a limit. You're not in Congress.
2: So I would figure out how much on average are you spending a month on motocross. Make that a line item.
0: Or set a budget up and say we're not spending more than that.
2: Yeah, exactly. Yeah. Well, just in that, but then you got to, you know what I mean? Like that's the great thing about a budget is you get to put your money where you value. So Rebecca, if you really do value this for your son, and out to eat. It has not much in it. In order to make that happen, you get to decide that, Rebecca. You're an adult. That's what the budget is. You get to make that decision on where you want your money to go. Yeah. But it has to be purposeful, or you're going to feel out of control constantly and always asking, can I do this? Can I do that? The budget is permission to spend. It's where your values are. And so, I think that I think that's going to be a big change for you in a really positive direction once you sell this truck.
0: I'm 100% sure you need to spend less on motocross. And I'm 100% sure that you need to put a limit on it. Because right now you spend whatever comes up and never ask a question. And then look back later and go, those clip-ons were $1,000. No, couldn't afford it this month.
2: And depending on the age of the kid, maybe he gets a job and pays for half of it, too.
0: Yeah. Or maybe he needs to win a race and get some prize money. I don't know.
2: I don't know how that world works. I don't know.
0: Yeah. Hey, folks, changing gears here for a second. George and I will be doing the Investing Essentials virtual event next Tuesday and Wednesday. Anyone can become a millionaire. It's not that complicated. We've shown a whole lot of millions of people how to do it. This is the only place. We've only done this a couple times. I think the third time we've done one of these. It's the only place I unpack my playbook for investing and wealth planning, and we'll cover the basics of investing from mutual funds all the way into real estate. And even some of the nerdy stuff as well. New content on reducing taxes, on wealth, on wills, and so forth. Tuesday, Wednesday, next week. Join us from the comfort of your own home. 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You can get them at RamseySolutions.com/events. That's September 1st and 2nd.

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3: ABC News, I'm Stephanie Officer. As fire crews continued battling Nevada's Hawk Fire today, Reno resident Wesley Ong was able to return to his home of 30 years after being evacuated over the weekend to find the charred remains of his possessions.
4: You know, I'm salvaging a little bit, not much.
3: The mother of actress Hayden Panettiere speaking out in an exclusive interview with ABC News. Panettiere died last Sunday at the age of just 36 in a South Carolina apartment. Leslie Vogel says she's still processing and says she has been receiving criticism regarding her grief.
5: I would say to the haters out there, you don't have a right to tell me how I mourn the loss of my second child. That's my domain.
3: The U.S. military announcing today after a two-month hiatus, it struck a vessel in the Pacific Ocean, killing two people accused of drug trafficking, bringing the death toll so far to 223 during nearly a year of the U.S. bombing alleged drug boats. This is ABC News.
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20: Good.
0: Thank you. We're doing good.
19: Excellent. Where do you guys live?
20: We're from Hillman, Michigan.
19: Which is near what?
20: Alpena, Michigan.
19: Which is near what?
20: Northern Northeast Michigan.
19: Ah, okay. Thank you.
0: You got the glove.
19: Thank you. Yep. I had to get something going.
20: Yes.
19: Way to go. Well, thank you for coming all the way to Tennessee. Where did you guys, how much debt have you paid off?
21: Paid off $140,000.
19: Wow. Amazing. How long did that take?
21: 22 months.
19: Good for you. And your range of income during that 2 years?
21: Around $150,000 to $170,000.
19: Wow. What do you guys do for a living?
20: I'm an electrician.
19: Mm-hmm.
21: And I work in mergers and acquisitions.
19: Ah, very good. And you're killing it. Way to go, y'all. What kind of debt was your $140,000?
21: It was our mortgage.
19: You paid off your house!
0: Oh.
19: You guys are so weird! How old are you two?
20: I'm 24.
21: I'm 23.
22: But you can't buy a house in America today. We have an affordability crisis.
0: Oh,
22: but you two
0: gosh.
22: Not only bought one at 24 and 20, 24 and 22?
21: 23.
19: 23. And you paid off. What's the house worth?
21: About $250,000. $250,000.
0: Good.
19: Oh, it's a good-looking house, too.
0: I love your planters.
21: Thank you.
0: Love the hanging planters.
20: She gets all the credit.
19: That's a great starter house.
0: Well done, y'all.
19: So how long y'all been married?
20: About 3 years.
19: Okay.
20: Just over 3 years.
19: So a little bit into the marriage, like a year into the marriage, you went, we buy the house at that point?
20: Yeah.
19: And then you went, we're tearing into this thing. We're going to knock it out.
20: Yeah, we were on the same page right when we got married.
19: Okay. So how did all this Ramsey stuff infect you guys?
20: I actually basically grew up with it and then kind of infected her once we started to hang out and get married.
19: There's no vaccine.
0: But did you guys have any student loan debt or anything going into the marriage? Like, you guys went in debt-free?
21: We're actually high school sweethearts, so we actually started dating when we were 14, and he showed me the Dave Ramsey podcast. We actually worked at a berry farm together, and so, like, in the summers, and so we'd actually listen to the podcast while we're picking strawberries and raspberries.
0: Okay. To get through school? Did you guys do school?
21: So, yes. Yeah, so, we paid our way through school. We were both on the same page, no student loans. We paid with our wedding. We paid through our wedding, so we didn't want to have any debt going into the marriage.
19: You guys are like unicorns. You're amazing. So, what's your degree in?
21: Financial planning.
19: Of course.
20: And I just had a certificate, electrical certificate.
19: Did your apprenticeship and all that.
20: Yep.
19: Yeah. And you're both killing it. Way to go. And what'd you pay for the house?
20: It was
21: 225.
20: Yeah, 225.
19: Okay. Wow.
0: Amazing, you guys. And within 3 years, right? 2 years.
20: Yes.
0: 2 years, you said.
21: Yeah. 2 years. Yeah, 2 years and...
0: Okay, so what did life look like? Because you guys are newlyweds. What did you do lifestyle-wise to
19: pay off $140,000 in 22 months?
0: To pay this off? Was it just like, we're going to cut everything and go intense? Or do you feel like you kind of did what you wanted still and threw extra? Like, how did you do it?
21: Yeah, we didn't feel like... I mean, we were still doing what we wanted to do. We still went on multiple vacations. We actually did some house renovations. Mostly what we did is we lived on his income, and then anything I made, we just threw at the house.
0: Okay.
21: So we just basically lived on one income, and threw my income at the house.
0: And did it.
19: I just figured it out. So, you know these guys on TikTok that say Dave Ramsey bought his first house for a buck,
22: box of strawberries. Yeah. That's what they did. That's what they did. They picked berries. That's how they did
0: for college.
22: It.
0: That's right.
22: That was the Dave Ramsey Center. That's it.
20: For a bucket of strawberries.
0: Oh, my gosh, you guys. Amazing.
19: Wow.
0: What do your parents say?
22: They got to be dancing.
20: Yeah, I think they're proud.
0: Yeah.
22: They're pretty sure you're not going to be in their basement.
20: No. They didn't think we were too crazy, so yeah. That was good.
22: Well, they both taught you to work. They taught you to live like this. Both of you, you know, you had – that's hard work.
20: Yeah.
22: I mean, you're
20: yeah, I'm glad we're not doing it now.
22: Yeah. And if you do that, you're pretty sure you want to get an education. You're pretty sure you want to get a trade,
20: yeah,
22: right?
20: Yeah.
22: So you don't end up there
0: for
22: life.
0: How much was your mortgage every month?
21: It was $1,236.
0: Mm-hmm. Okay. Yeah. That's amazing. I mean, what's crazy is if you, not that you have to live in this house forever, right? You guys can upgrade eventually if you want.
20: Yeah.
0: But if you just invested your house payment at your age of 26 all the way to 67, you'd have $16.5 million just investing your house payment from here on out.
20: Yep.
0: That's insane, y'all. Is that crazy?
20: Yeah.
0: It's crazy.
21: I have a financial calculator, so I do a lot of the financial numbers.
0: Oh, so she knows. She knows. I know we have this new fancy studio phone. I was like, well, I want to plug in those numbers.
21: Yeah, I'm definitely the nerd.
0: Oh, my gosh. Okay, so does it feel different? I mean, you guys didn't have it for too long, but how does it feel?
20: It feels good.
21: It feels good. Awesome. It feels free. Like we don't have, it literally just felt like a deep breath. We can breathe. If anything happens, if I were to lose my job, if he were to lose his job,
20: that would be
21: we're
20: fine.
21: We're okay.
0: Right. Yeah. Yes.
22: And on top of that, you're going to be a really, really, really okay.
20: Yeah. That's right. And generous.
0: Yes, yeah. And generous. That's right. Yeah,
22: absolutely.
0: So what do you tell the young people listening? Because we have a lot of younger listeners now, a lot of Gen Z. What would you tell them if they're sitting there at 24, 25, and they want to be you all eventually one day?
20: I would say, I know a lot of people say to be on the same page before you get married. I mean, that's definitely just be on the same page as each other.
0: Yeah,
21: and it's possible. I think a lot of times it's like we get so caught up in this victim mentality almost where it's like, yeah, I mean, expenses, groceries are expensive, gas is expensive. Like we're feeling it too,
0: mm-hmm.
21: But you don't have to let that be everything. Like,
0: yes.
21: You can, whatever you want your reality to be, you can go and fight for it, 100%. And there's power, too. Like, when you get married and you guys are on the same page, working for the same goals, and you're on the same track, there's a power in that.
22: Well, it's a huge power.
0: Mm-hmm.
22: Yeah,
0: amazing.
22: Like $170,000 worth of boom. Yeah. That's pretty stinking incredible.
0: That's amazing.
22: Yeah. So, I mean, you guys, you were not in debt or not been married long enough to really have felt that just the grotesque weight, it was kind of a brush with it.
20: Yeah.
22: So instead of that feeling the relief from that, I'm guessing you just really feel accomplished.
21: Yeah.
22: Like you really realize how sharp you are and how we really did this, and I'm just going to kind of walk around with my shoulders thrown back a little bit and be
20: mm-hmm.
22: proud.
20: Yep.
22: You should. I'm proud of you, and I know
21: thank
22: your parents
21: you.
22: Are
20: thanks.
22: Proud of you, and you're an example. Where we hear is that you can't buy mm-hmm. a house, you can't buy a house, you can't buy a house, and not only did you buy a house, but at 23 freaking years old, you paid it off. So, I mean, shut up. Hold my beer, right?
21: Well,
22: oh, my gosh.
21: When we actually bought the house, our goal was to pay it off in hopefully less than 5 years, and it just kept kind of snowballing, and then we're like, oh, well, maybe 3 years, and then it was...
20: It's kind of addicting.
21: Yeah, it was addicting to see the number go down.
22: It's gamified is what it is.
0: Good.
22: That's exactly what it is. That's hilarious.
0: Well, Colton, y'all are great.
22: Powerful. I'm so proud
0: well
22: of
0: done.
22: You.
0: Thank
22: you're
0: going
22: to have so stinking much money. It's going to be ridiculous, and you're going to be able to be generous and change your family tree, and then send your grandkids to pick strawberries later.
20: Yeah,
22: that's good. That'll be a good thing.
21: Hopefully for fun and not for work.
0: That's right. I don't know.
20: It was good money.
22: It's not the end of the world for 3 months. You can do a lot of stuff for 3 months.
20: Yep.
22: And yeah, you can pull a lot of things together. It's, man, I'm so proud of y'all. Very cool.
21: Thank you.
22: Work ethic, your character, everything.
20: Thank you.
22: Stellar. Wow. Well, anytime someone wants to tell me that Gen Z is a bunch of losers, I'll tell them I have seen otherwise.
0: Colton Alley.
22: I have seen the Colton Alleys of the world. They come in here and they stand on this stage. They work on our team, and they're

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10: 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Quiet night after some early showers. Temperatures into the low to mid-70s, pushing back to the low 90s on Tuesday. Mainly dry through the day, but toward evening, some showers and storms. And the pattern continues, low 90s each day through Thursday. This is Precision Weather Meteorologist Phil Spivak for WNZF.
0: Our scripture of the day, 1 Peter 3:15, but in your hearts revere Christ as Lord. 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John Wooden said, if you don't have time to do it right, when will you have time to do it over? 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

0: or YouTube. Wesley is with us in Montgomery, Alabama. Hi, Wesley. How are you?
1: I'm doing great, Dave. How are you?
0: Better than I deserve. What's up?
1: All right. So I'm 21 years old. Me and my girlfriend have been dating for some time now, and I am thinking about getting engaged. She goes to Auburn. She has about 5 years left in school. She's in pharmacy school, and I close on my house next Friday. And so I'm just trying to decide if it'd be wiser to wait and get engaged to her, you know, later on in school, maybe like the year before she gets done with everything, or go ahead and do it next year, because next year will like be her senior year. But anyways, she has like 4 years post-grad that she has to do. So
0: are you going to be the house is near where she's going to do her post-grad work, I assume?
1: So it's about 45 minutes from it.
0: Okay. And so if you were married while she's doing post-grad work, she's going to do a 45-minute commute?
1: Yeah, so that's what she has said, that she's totally fine with that. And she said that even if, like, it wasn't, like, if we weren't engaged or if we weren't married by then, she would live with her parents and make that drive, and it's also 45 minutes.
0: Mm-hmm. Okay, so and you've graduated.
1: Okay, so I never went to college. I'm a real estate agent and a firefighter. So I work 24/48, and then I do real estate full time, I guess. And
0: what are you
1: fire
0: making?
1: Department's kind of like that. So this year I'll do six figures. I'm on track for six figures. That's both of them combined.
2: Is that like 100 grand, Wesley? Or when you say six figures, is that 150?
1: What does 100, that mean? 100 grand.
2: Right, yes, at 100. Okay, perfect. Okay.
0: And yeah, what do you make as a firefighter? How much of that's more, the firefighter?
1: So firefighter salary, I take home without any overtime or anything around $63,000.
0: Okay. Who's paying for her college? Who's paying for her postgraduate work?
1: So her grandparents would pay for that.
0: Regardless of if you're married?
1: Correct, yes, sir.
0: Okay. All right.
2: Well, I wouldn't base a marriage decision on a 45-minute commute. So I would say, if you love her and she's the one and you guys want to get married, do it. Yeah. I mean, get married. And, you know, so many stories. I still had some school left when Winston and I got married, and it was for a short amount of time. But I think there is something my dad may roll his eyes at this, but there is something kind of, I think, sweet when you start off and you guys are just hustling. You know, like, you'll look back mm-hmm. on these years and be like, these were the simplest times. You know, she was in school.
0: Roll my eyes at that. That's good. I like that.
2: Okay. I know. Sometimes it's like, oh, my life is so much better when you're doing well financially. But yeah, so there's, I don't know, something about that that's, I think, great. And again, it's all if you guys feel like you're in a good spot relationally and spiritually and all of it. I mean, I was, mm-hmm. I got married super young, so I'm, if she's the one, I'm definitely not against it. And I think she can make that 45-minute commute. And I think that's fine.
0: Yeah. She's going to be making a 45 commute anyway, because she's with her parents is 45.
2: Yeah, but I wouldn't make
0: it. But I wouldn't wait 5 years to get married either.
2: No, and I wouldn't
0: That's the thing for me is, we encouraged our kids to get out of school before they got married. Rachel obviously chose to do that. She came in and said, Dad, you always said this, but we really want to get married in December, and I'll graduate in May. And we really, really, really, really want to get married. And I'm like, okay, that's cool. So we worked it out.
2: Still can't believe y'all let us get married that young.
0: We
2: still went off all the time.
0: I mean, it was, we liked Winston a lot. And so it's that simple. And he's a stud. So, that's kind of the thing. And so if you two have your act together, is Rachel's point.
2: Yes.
0: Then it won't interfere mm-hmm. with her completing school, and it won't, you're not holding each other back. There's no desperation in this. And I wouldn't sit around and wait 5 years to get married.
2: No.
0: That drives me nuts.
2: I mean, look, we just had a couple on the stage. She's 23. They've been married 2-3 years. They got married young and paid off their house and, you know, made some big adult strides. So just because you're young doesn't mean that it can't be done. So
0: you need to do it from
2: A healthy spot.
0: Both of you being in a healthy spot.
2: Yeah. Yes.
0: And it sounds like you are. I didn't hear anything in this discussion that's like neediness on her part or your part or something like that.
2: Right, right.
0: Your only question was timing, and it's what I heard.
2: Yep.
0: Anyway, so if I were in your shoes, I would be engaged and be married as soon as possible within, you know, within reason.
2: Mm-hmm.
0: And so I would not wait 2 years and 3 years and 4 years and that kind of stuff. I didn't, and I don't tell people to do that. All right, Sarah is in Baton Rouge. Hi, Sarah. How are you?
3: Good. Thanks for taking my call.
0: Sure. What's up?
3: I attended Financial Peace University, and I try to follow the baby step principles. I'm debt-free except for my mortgage, and I'll pay that off next year.
0: Way to go.
3: I am single. Yeah. I'm single. For the first time in my life, I'm self-employed. I was contributing 15% to a Roth 401k when I was employed.
0: Mm-hmm.
3: I want to continue to save 15% for retirement, but I don't know if I should deduct the self-employment tax from my gross income first and then figure the 15%, or do I just look at the gross income and take 15% of that?
0: We teach people to save 15% of the gross at baby step four, and that's where you are. So 15% of your gross. It's same thing on your if you're a W-2 employee. Before taxes are taken out, we figure 15% of that gross. It's the same thing.
3: Okay.
0: And you've just got, with self-employment tax, you've got, when you're a W-2, you've got half of that. You pay 762 plus your 7.62%, and you've got the whole 13, you know, the whole 13%.
3: Right. Plus Medicare.
0: And Medicare and everything. So, yeah. So it ends up being 15% plus your income tax. So that's what the government does to us. So there's a lot coming out. But that's, you know, the only difference in you and a W-2 is you've got an extra 7% coming out. Because, I mean, Washington's here to help the small business person, so they double tax them. So that's how that works. But, yeah. Yeah. So, yeah.
2: Good job, Sarah, though. Well done.
0: Way to go. There you go. You're killing it, kiddo.
2: Mm-hmm.
0: Very well done. Evan is in Corpus Christi. Hi, Evan. How are you?
4: Hey, Dave and Rachel. I'm honored to talk to you all today.
0: You too. A little short on time. Go straight to your question.
4: All right. I'm looking for permission to spend some money on a truck. Just sold our house, and my wife and I have never been sitting on this much cash before. We've been in a little bit of a mess, and so we're crawling out of it, and I think that's kind of...
2: How much debt do you have?
4: Some pause and pulling the trigger.
2: How much debt do you have?
4: No debt.
2: No debt.
0: What's your net worth?
4: We have 210 in retirement. We're both 29 years old, and we're sitting on about $150,000 in cash.
0: Okay. And how much of a truck are you talking about buying?
4: I'm just struggling to pull the trigger, somewhere $20,000 to $30,000. I make $120,000.
0: Okay. What's the other car worth?
4: She got an Expedition, probably about 22.
0: Okay. All right. Yeah. If you've listened to the show, you know that we tell people not to buy cars and things with motors and wheels totaling more than half your annual income. It doesn't sound like it is. And you're paying cash. And so that's the two things we tell people to do.
2: Mm-hmm. 20 and to you're 30. Debt-free. You're fine.
0: Obviously, you're using part of your down payment money towards the house when you do that.
2: Mm-hmm.
0: You're trading it off for a truck. But pay cash for it and make sure it's in that 20-25 range, and you should be okay. That puts this hour of the Ramsey Show in the books. We'll be back with you before you know it. In the meantime, remember, there's ultimately only one way to financial peace, and that's to walk daily with the Prince of Peace, Christ Jesus. 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
6: From ABC News, I'm Stephanie Officer. A Supreme Court decision late today on President Trump's attempt to limit mail-in ballots ahead of the midterm elections. Trump has long made this an issue, signing an executive order earlier this year. ABC's Jay O'Brien.
7: The Supreme Court giving the green light to President Trump to implement parts of an executive order aimed at limiting access to mail-in ballots while the broader issue works its way through the lower courts. Inside that executive order, requiring the Department of Homeland Security to create a federal registry of registered and eligible voters, and also requiring that the post office only send out ballots to people on those government lists.
6: A tragedy out of Florida. A mother and her two-year-old daughter killed by a lightning strike while getting out of their car. ABC's Victor Oquendo.
8: The horrific tragedy in Florida. A mother and her two-year-old daughter struck by lightning and killed.
9: They're advising that there's a woman, chest is burned, she's unconscious, not breathing.
8: Authorities racing to the scene north of Fort Lauderdale Sunday afternoon, finding 31-year-old Kenya Glasgow and one of her twin daughters, Kennedy, laying in the driveway of a family member's home.
6: Hayden Panettiere's mother, Leslie Vogel, speaking out about her daughter's death, and Hayden's on-and-off-again boyfriend, Brian Hickerson, ABC's Rhiannon Alley.
10: Vogel says her daughter was seeing Hickerson again and that she gave Hayden an ultimatum, saying she couldn't talk to Hayden if Brian was a part of her life.
11: I needed to have that pocket of time. Of course, I thought it was going to be a pocket of time. I did not, by any stretch of the imagination, think that this was going to happen to Hayden.
12: In her memoir that was released earlier this year, Panettiere also described challenges in her relationship with her mother, who also acted as her manager early in her career.
6: Come Tuesday, Canada's Prime Minister Mark Carney says he plans on announcing retaliatory U.S. tariffs. You're listening to ABC News.
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6: Relief from sky-high beef prices may be on the horizon as a ban from the U.S. on Mexican cattle is lifted.
14: The embargo was enacted to prevent the spread of potentially deadly New World screwworm larvae in U.S. cattle herds. Now that the ban is being lifted, at least in a limited way,
15: the laws of supply and demand are fully in play.
14: Tracy Tomasik is with the Texas Farm Bureau.
15: We have less supply. It gets more expensive.
14: With imports increasing, he says, the price should begin to come down. Jim Ryan, ABC News.
6: In Massachusetts, the search for a woman wanted in connection with the shooting death of her police officer husband is now over.
16: Police have been searching for Karen Solomon for the past week after authorities say they found veteran Worcester Police Department patrolman Kurt Solomon dead inside a home. Police are calling it a tragic murder-suicide, saying the 58-year-old wife was found dead in the woods with a handgun found near the body. Authorities are still awaiting positive identification. Police issued an arrest warrant on a charge of assault and battery with a dangerous weapon with serious bodily injury for Karen Solomon last Friday. Michelle Franzen, ABC News.
6: San Francisco 49ers owner Jed York pleaded no contest to misdemeanor charges of disorderly conduct and possessing criminal tools. York was initially charged with engaging in prostitution, but it was later amended to disorderly conduct. The team releasing a statement Monday offering no further comment, saying the matter is, quote, resolved. I'm Stephanie Officer, ABC News.
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0: 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Andy's in Indianapolis. Hi, Andy, how are you?
1: Good, how are you?
0: Better than I deserve. What's up?
1: Yeah, well, I'm 50 years old, married, two kids. Just getting one off to college here just now, and we're in a situation where, leading into last year, had corporate buyouts cap my pay and really cut my pay significantly. And in the process of trying to make up that income, my wife became severely ill, and we're heading towards disability. Mm. So she's definitely disabled now. We're looking at, she should have been on disability years ago, but we've had trouble getting her there due to various reasons with her sickness and diagnosis and whatnot. So we've kind of made it this far, trying to put bandages on everything. Two credit cards maxed out. We sort of foolishly took the opportunity to take mortgage forbearance. We were kind of doing it at 3 months at a time. And through the end of the mortgage forbearance here this year, they will not defer our payments. So they're asking for $13,000 to keep us out of foreclosure. We weren't aware that after 6 months they can't defer payments. But we're in a situation where we're going to file Chapter 13 bankruptcy and restructure. But I wanted to talk to you first.
2: Andy, I'm so sorry. That's a lot.
0: So you have $13,000 that you're behind on your home today.
1: Correct.
0: And they want it by the end of the year.
1: They want it by the end of this month.
0: Okay, so that's a train that's been coming down the track for a while. You've seen it coming for a while, though.
1: Absolutely. Yeah.
0: Yeah. Okay. But now it's on.
1: We thought it was going to be temporary.
0: What is your home worth?
1: About $350,000. Correct.
0: Okay, and what is the mortgage balance? What's it take to pay it off today?
1: $150,000.
0: Okay. All right. And what do you make now?
1: So I just started a new job about a year and a half ago. I used to be on commission, so that was always another thing, too, with trying to manage cash flow. But I'm on salary now at $90,000 a year.
0: Okay. That's good news. All right. Mm-hmm. And you have two credit cards. And
1: totally
0: the balances on those are what?
1: $18,000.
0: Total?
1: Total.
0: Okay. All right. And how much on your cars? How much do you owe on your cars?
1: One car's paid off. One car we owe $8,000 on. Pay $278 a month for it.
0: Okay. All right. And what other debts?
1: We have $2,000 in medical bills.
0: Mm-hmm.
1: Usually that's kind of a standing number. It seems to rove. I have an $8,000 deductible right now. In previous years, we had a $15,000 deductible that we would max out, and then I refied the house twice in the last handful of years.
0: Why?
1: Just to pay off credit cards that we had used for medical expenses.
0: Okay.
1: Which I know is extremely foolish.
0: Okay.
1: But we keep thinking, we thought it was temporary. You know, we kept thinking she was going to get better, you know.
0: Okay. The reason I'm asking all these questions is it's the only way I can get to your answer. A Chapter 13 bankruptcy takes the balances that you have, and you have to pay the minimum normal payment plus something on the arrearage on the car and on the house for 60 months for 5 years, okay? Your unsecured debt can be paid back on a formula that they use when they're calculating it. Some percentage of the $18,000 would be reduced. So pretend like they gave up half of it. So you had $9,000 that would be in the five-year plan as well. Okay? So you're going to be in there for 5 years, and you're going to pay every dime that you owe on the house. It just spreads it out. That's all it does. Okay. Mm-hmm. There's no deal. There's no back of the mortgage. So that $13,000 is going to be spread out over 60 months plus your regular house payment. So in Chapter 7 bankruptcy, you're going to have your regular house payment plus, or Chapter 13, you have your regular house payment plus something on this $13,000, whatever $13,000 divided by 60 is, okay?
1: Mm-hmm.
0: So here's what happens, that 78% of the Chapter 13s in America fail. The people don't make it through the 60 months because they can't make the payments. And we already knew that because they couldn't make the payments. And that's what put them here. You follow mm-hmm. me? And
1: absolutely.
0: So that it's like when you refinance the house and didn't change anything, and now you got new credit card debt after that. Okay? So because mm-hmm. you didn't change anything, you didn't fix what the actual problem was, you just treated the symptom. And that's what the bankruptcy does. So I always try to figure out a way if there's anything we can do to not file Chapter 13. Because it is a bankruptcy, and then for the rest of your life, if you're filling out any form anywhere that says, have you ever filed bankruptcy? Yes, I have. I filed a Chapter 7 in 1988, and for the rest of my life, I get to answer, yes, I have filed bankruptcy. So I don't recommend bankruptcy. I try to figure out a way to avoid it where I can, if at all possible. So let's pretend that you paid the car payment, you got on beans and rice and beans, and you worked two jobs or three jobs more. And
2: now, Andy,
0: you didn't pay a dime on the credit cards, and you stacked up cash. I bet you could scrape together the $13,000 before the foreclosure actually occurs.
2: Which would be how long?
0: Probably 6 months.
1: Right, I see.
0: Get current on that, and then go work on your credit cards. Your credit is going to be damaged, but not damaged as much as if you file bankruptcy.
2: And Andy, I'm assuming you have nothing in retirement, right? No 401ks.
1: We emptied that years ago with her diagnosis, yeah.
0: Okay. What's her diagnosis?
1: Chronic neuro-Lyme disease.
0: Oh, wow. Okay.
1: It's been controversial in the previous years. Insurance didn't cover
0: it. We lost a team member to the disability. We didn't lose his life, but he lost him to disability on exactly the same thing a few years back.
1: Mm-hmm.
0: Oh, man, that's harsh.
1: You remember the stimulus we received way back when, the Biden stimulus.
0: Yeah.
1: We spent that on a $3,000 test just to confirm whether treatments were working or not.
0: Wow.
1: For example, out of pocket.
2: Mm-hmm.
0: So
1: we're hoping that changes. We're hoping insurance gets better. But
0: she
1: does not have insurance right now either.
0: When I filed, I heard my attorney say something loud and clear, and I always say it to folks, is after you file bankruptcy, you're still in the exact same position you were except for the debt. So all the things that are draining your emotions, all the pull
2: there.
0: Of this medical, all the exhaustion of fighting and fighting and fighting against the system is all still there. Bankruptcy didn't fix any of that. And really, that's kind of what caused you to get here. So what I would do is find out how long it takes for an attorney to do a foreclosure in your state and see if I can't scrape together the 13 by going all hands on deck before the foreclosure and avoid the bankruptcy. That's what my first goal would be.
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5: 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Partly cloudy through the night. Temperature 72 to 76, mainly sunny for Tuesday, low 90s, chance for some late-day storms, then clearing Tuesday night, low 70s. And showers and storms are more likely Wednesday and Thursday, still scattered in nature, still partly to mostly sunny most of the time. Temperatures in the low 90s, heat index values near or just above 100. This is Precision Weather Meteorologist Phil Spivak for WNZF.
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0: Carrie is in Minneapolis. Hi, Carrie. How are you?
1: Good. How are you?
0: Better than I deserve. What's up?
1: Well, we have $50,000 owed on a credit card, $17,000 on a car, and we're getting a tax return of $17,000. I want to put that tax return towards the car, get it done. My husband wants to put it towards the credit card because it's a higher interest rate. What say you?
0: Well, you know what we say. We say pay it off smallest to largest. You knew that, right?
1: Yes, I knew that. My husband just wants to do that credit card so bad.
0: Well, I would not do that. I would pay off the car. And can I be smart aleck for a minute? If we used his plan, we'd be where you are.
1: Exactly.
0: Okay, so I don't need his advice. His opinion is invalid based on the pattern of his life. No, thank you. So now my smart aleck's done. Okay.
2: Well, the first win, Carrie.
0: You win the argument, Carrie.
2: Yes.
0: That's the bottom line.
2: The top win for me is that he wants to pay off debt. We have so many people that call in that can't even get their spouse on board. So arguing about which debt to pay off is a good argument to have.
0: Mm-hmm. Yeah.
2: But the umbrella, it's a positive. I'm glad that you guys are
0: agreed.
2: On the same page with
0: agreed.
2: That.
0: Agreed. Now that I got my smart aleck out, I completely agree. So anyway, I would pay off the car. And actually, here's the weird thing. I've done this a bunch of times because his angst is that the interest rate on the credit card is so much higher than the interest rate on the car.
1: Mm-hmm.
0: Correct?
1: Yep.
0: That's the burr in his saddle. And so if you said, do you have any idea what these two interest rates are? Do you happen to know?
1: The car is like 5 point something, and the credit card is 18 something.
0: Okay, so it's a 15 swing or 13 swing, okay? So if we do round numbers and just to make it real easy, so let's say it's a 10 swing. It's a little more than that, but not much. It's $1,700 a year is the difference, 10% on $17,000, okay?
1: Okay.
0: So it's costing you, to do it my way, $1,700 for the year. However, you don't have a car payment anymore. And your car payment is what?
1: About over 500.
0: Okay, and your household income is what?
1: He brings home about $12,000 a month.
0: Okay, and $50,000 means that if we don't have a car payment, we should pay it, and we make that kind of $12,000 a month. We should pay off $50,000 in about 10 or 11 months.
1: Oh, okay.
0: Okay.
2: So it won't even be a full year.
1: Yeah.
0: So it won't even be $1,700 difference. And the other difference is that you cannot calculate the sense that we have traction, the sense that we've done something big with this money, and what that does to the momentum towards paying off the rest of the debt. That's hard to put into simple mathematics. And all we're doing is simple mathematics.
2: How much is the credit card payment every month? I'm just curious. I'm $50,000.
1: The interest would come up to almost $600 a month if we just paid the minimum.
2: Mm-hmm.
0: Yeah. So you're going to put you need to put $5,000
1: car payment.
0: Yeah, without a car payment, you need to put $5,000 a month on the credit card and be done with it in about 10 months, give or take. And so it's going to cost you about $1,700. $1,700 was round down, so we can actually be correct now. And yet, it's also got the highest probability of actually succeeding. And so having taught people this for 30 years, having done it myself, having literally gotten tens of millions of people out of debt, I'm going to encourage you to do it that way.
2: Yeah, Carrie, have you guys started the process? You said that this is going to be a tax refund check of $17,000. How much are you guys throwing in debt right now, the car and the credit card?
1: How much are we what?
2: How much are you throwing at the car right now? I mean, are you guys paying off debt right now, or are y'all waiting on that check?
1: I wouldn't say we're actively, like, rice and beans paying off debt right now. So we're kind of waiting on that check. But this check has gotten me motivated to do the rice and beans and rice thing.
0: Good.
1: You know, like, let's get it done because it's the momentum. I see something can happen.
0: Yeah.
2: Sure,
0: not,
2: totally,
0: you know,
2: totally.
1: Yeah.
0: Now, so 500 plus the 600 that you're already paying is 1100. So I'm asking you to come up with another 3900 out of your budget, and you'll be done in 10 lousy months. And of course, you've cut up the credit card, or you will tonight. And the two of you are on the same page and everything else. So overall, let's give him an 8 out of 10 because he's under the umbrella of husband that wants to get out of debt. Yay. Like Rachel said, that's a big win. That's a huge breakthrough. So at that point, then we're only arguing about concepts, which is a fun thing to argue about. Which play to call to win the Super Bowl? These are good arguments, right, that we get to have this question. Mm-hmm. And so it's a good thing. But I would, and we would tell you to pay off your smallest to largest. So, Rachel, here's the interesting thing, okay? Let's go ahead and throw out the rest of it because everybody out there, this is all the crap we get on TikTok and Reddit and all the other stuff, that the debt snowball is not mathematically correct. That the avalanche method that some people talk about, where you pay off highest interest rate to smallest interest rate, is mathematically correct, and you will get out of debt faster. The answer to that is that you're wrong, because your math formula is incomplete. If you learn how to do sophisticated mathematics, you have to include probability of completion. The number of people that complete the debt snowball, because it gives them a positive feedback loop, is over 10x the number of people that actually complete the avalanche. Because the avalanche is emotionally, relationally hard to do because you don't get traction. You don't have something saying, way to go, way to go, way to go. And every time you pay off that little debt, you get a way to go feedback loop. And that way to go feedback loop keeps you in and increases your chance of actually finishing the freaking program and getting out of debt, instead of having some kind of mathematical theory that you do nothing with and you get paralysis of the analysis. And so when you add in probability of completion, the debt snowball is far superior to the avalanche mathematically. But now we've actually done some sophisticated mathematics instead of sixth grade math, which is how most people do their math, and that's what gets them broke. So in her case, it actually is more expensive. What I just told her to do is going to cost them more money. It's going to cost them about $1,500 more, maybe $1,700 more, somewhere in there, to do it the way I just outlined, if she does exactly what we just told her to do, and if he does exactly what we just told him to do. That normally is not the case, though. Normally, when you run the math out, it's like a month and a half, 2 months difference on how fast you get out of debt if you work the avalanche precisely and you completed it, which almost no one does.
2: Well, people do. I mean,
0: they do, but the probability is much lower
2: of
0: completion.
2: Yeah.
0: And that's why when MIT did a study, they figured out that personal finance, and they came back and said on the front page of Time magazine, Ramsey's right. You know, because the debt snowball works because of the behavior aspects of personal finance. You're modifying behavior. You're not fixing math.
2: Well, and always the joke is, if you're $50,000 in credit card debt, you wouldn't be there if you were doing math in the first place with your bank account, you know.
0: Which is kind of what I just did to him a minute ago when I was abusing him. Yep. But, yeah, if your math was so good, you wouldn't be here.
2: Mm-hmm.
0: So, that's the thing. So the debt snowball is superior because you understand that personal finance, including saving, including investing, is more behavior-based than it is actual math-based. Another example of that is in our millionaire study, when we studied 10,000 millionaires, we found they weren't that great at picking mutual funds. Their mutual funds were good to okay. They weren't bad, but they weren't the best. The difference was that they actually freaking put money in them instead of talking about it. That's the difference. So the behavior matters more than the math.

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2: ABC News, I'm Stephanie Officer. The Supreme Court in a 6-3 decision this afternoon clearing the way for President Trump to implement portions of his March executive order on mail-in voting. The court said, in essence, all the order amounted to, in the court's majority view, was the equivalent of an internal memo to internal staff within the executive department. ABC News legal contributor and Hofstra Law School professor James Sample.
3: The argument was the states have not yet been ordered to do anything. Therefore, the states have not yet been harmed. Therefore, the states, when they sued after this executive order was issued back in April, were, in essence, suing too soon.
2: Nevada's Hawk Fire has now burned through more than 15,000 acres. The National Guard has been deployed. ABC's Melissa Adan in Reno.
4: Jennifer Alvarado had to scramble when she got the call to evacuate her young daughter on that cot, still in her cheerleader uniform.
5: The Red Cross has been amazing, but we all want to go home.
2: This is ABC News.
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0: 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Hey, Matt, how are you?
22: Dave, I'm doing well, but I got myself in a financial predicament with my father-in-law I just can't figure out how to get out of. Prior to my wife and I getting married, he purchased us a house for $1 million cash, and he pulled ahead $200,000 of our inheritance, leaving an $800,000 balance for us to pay off in a mortgage that he said he would help us out by just only charging us a 3% interest rate until the balance is paid off on a 15-year mortgage. So that's a lot of money, but I have no documented equity or ownership in the house, for which I pay a majority of the mortgage, the maintenance, the repairs, the upgrades, and I find myself just digging myself every month into this deeper hole that I possibly, one day, if something bad happens, I will just have no equity in.
13: Have you talked to him about it, Matt?
22: I have, to which he said to trust him and everything will work out.
0: No, thank you.
22: They went, yeah. Mm-hmm.
0: Okay. So let's, how old is he?
22: He's 70.
0: Okay. Let's pretend that his heart skips a beat as he's driving down the road, which could easily happen to a 70-year-old, and he loses consciousness and goes across the lane and hits someone head on. And they die. He's going to get sued for millions and millions of dollars. And it's going to be a lien on the property that he owns. You're screwed.
22: And he has put it in a trust in order to
0: protect it. It does not protect it from that.
22: Okay.
0: This is absolutely bogus. This is controlling beyond belief. No. No, I'm not going forward with this.
13: Would it be what, an LLC that protects it in that case?
0: I have nothing that'll protect it. I mean, the LLC is owned by the guy. You can go after the LLC shares. So the property, if you're going to pay payments on it, needs to be in your name. There's no excuse for it not being. Trust me is not an answer.
22: And he's worried that I would take the property potentially from his daughter, and I haven't nearly paid my half or a fair share of it. So how can we
0: How long have you been married?
22: We've been married over 1 year.
0: Okay. So here's what I'm going to do. I mean, you guys do what you want to do, but this is not tenable for me. Okay? Mm-hmm. I'm not going to live like this. So I'm sorry. I shouldn't have done this deal. It's turned out to be a really, really bad idea, and I wished I hadn't done it. And so we're going to undo it.
22: Mm-hmm.
0: We're going to let you have your house. And we're going to go buy a house. Or we're going to refinance this, and we're going to put the $800,000 mortgage in our name at 6% and 5.5% right now, and we're going to pay you off, and you're going to put the house in our name. But we are not going to continue forward with the house only in your name, period.
13: How will your wife handle that, Matt?
22: She's not going to be too thrilled because that's going to increase the interest rate inadvertently for us that wasn't necessary in her eyes.
0: It's necessary because you don't own a house. And you're so freaking vulnerable that it's ridiculous.
22: Mm-hmm.
0: Your father-in-law says, trust me, but he doesn't trust you.
22: Mm-hmm. Yeah, it needs to go both ways.
0: This is not cool.
13: Yeah, and my fear, Matt, is that a 3% interest rate is going to rattle your one-year marriage. You know what I mean? If your wife is already taking his side in a level of logic, right, of just math, just like, oh, I just want to save money, and not looking at the relational equity of what this is doing and then the potential risk of your home, it's probably going to cause some waves, but I would say it's probably necessary.
0: I'm going to cause some waves.
13: Yeah,
0: I'm going to start out gentle, and I'm going to turn it up.
13: Yeah.
0: Start out kind and honoring and say, I appreciate this. I know you've got good intentions. I love you and I appreciate this. But I simply am not going to go forward with this. It's not going to happen.
22: Okay.
0: And it's not worth the 3% savings.
13: Mm-mm.
0: Your risk that you're taking is astronomical. It's ridiculous. Mm-hmm. It's a horrible deal for you.
22: Mm-hmm. And I asked my wife if she was in the opposite role, if my family had purchased us a house and she was paying a majority of it, would she be comfortable in this deal? And she said she wouldn't be comfortable.
0: Well, then we have to decide, are we going to leave our father and mother and cleave to our husband and cleave to our wife? It's an old-fashioned saying. You leave the father and cleave. It's Old English from the Old English Bible. But, yeah, but we have to set up, okay, who's running your house now, her dad or you guys?
13: And again, this to me, I'm like, this is a totally, I don't like the idea of people using family as a bank, right? People do this with student loans, they do it with mortgages, and it's always a little icky and weird. It just kind of changes the relationship. But the thing on top of it for Matt, for me, is like, if you guys start having kids and you're building a family, the place that you call home, that is supposed to be your home. That's why it doesn't make sense to me of his logic. This is your home and her home, his daughter's home, and why he doesn't give you all the dignity of putting your name on the title, of following through with the plan that's already agreed to, is odd to me. And his fear, I'm like, I'm a little offended. If you're going to do this deal with me and be my banker and be the husband to your wife, and you can't trust me with a million-dollar house. You know what I mean? Like, it's just like, oh, it just adds to the relational dynamic.
0: Yeah.
22: Yes, it does, indeed. And that's why I kind of lose sleep over it, and I see as every month goes on, it's harder to bring up this conversation.
13: Yeah.
0: I think the two of you and your wife, need to sit down with a good therapist, a good financial counselor, I mean a good marriage counselor, and maybe your pastor if you have one, and you guys need to talk it through, and then you need to decide what you're going to do. And then,
13: and you guys together,
0: as,
13: and ideally,
0: as a unified
13: Matt,
0: front,
13: yes,
0: you've got to present it to him.
13: And yeah, together
0: and
13: or
0: to say,
13: her, you know what I mean?
0: We're either going to refinance this and get it out of your name and put it into our name, or we're going to hand you the keys and we're going to move.
22: Mm-hmm.
0: And so, because we're not going forward. And listen, don't accept a mortgage from him either. If he says, okay, I'll put it in your name and I'll just put a mortgage on it. No, I do not want to owe this man money. This has got a bad vibe on it. The best thing you can do for your wife and your marriage is for this guy not to be between you anymore.
22: Mm-hmm. And I think his intentions are good.
0: I don't think his intentions are bad. I just think he's emotionally immature.
22: Mm-hmm.
0: I would never look at Winston Cruz and say, I can't put this in your name because I don't trust you, after I handed my daughter's hand to
13: him. That's what I'm saying. It's so odd.
0: I gave him the most precious thing I have on the planet.
13: I trust
0: one of my daughters.
13: My daughter, but I don't trust you with
0: But
13: with
0: I don't
13: house.
0: Trust you with a stupid house.
13: Oh, it's backwards.
0: Yeah. No, thank you.
13: It's backwards.
0: That's just emotionally.
13: Oh, Matt, I'm sorry.
0: Bad.
13: And your wife, I'm like,
0: this is gonna be a hard process.
13: It is.
0: But dude,
13: it's gonna be good for you guys. If you guys get through this,
0: choose the conflict today.

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14: 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Quiet night after some early showers. Temperatures into the low to mid-70s, pushing back to the low 90s on Tuesday. Mainly dry through the day, but toward evening, some showers and storms. And the pattern continues, low 90s each day through Thursday. This is Precision Weather Meteorologist Phil Spivak for WNZF.

Whether you're a person of faith or not, Proverbs is the book of the Bible that is called the wisdom literature. The vast majority of it was written by Solomon, which those of us that are Christians or Jewish believe Solomon to be one of the wisest men to ever live. And he wrote wisdom in the book of Proverbs. And then we fast forward and it becomes our Bible, or in the case of Jewish person, their Bible, the Talmud, what Christians would call the Talmud, what the Jewish person calls the Bible. And the wisdom literature is most of us in evangelical Christianity or Orthodox Judaism believe it to be literal. And so that gives people trouble in some cases, but that's okay. The borrower, Proverbs 22:7 says, the borrower is slave to the lender. Now, everybody that's listening, think about this for a second. How many times have we had payments to some organization, a car company, a credit card, a bank, and we resent that organization? We signed up for it, but by the time we finish paying off the truck, we hate Chevrolet. Or at least Chevrolet, you know, General Motors Finance.

0: By the time we finish paying off the Toyota, we can't stand Toyota Finance. By the time we finish up paying off Citibank, we hate Citibank. Make fun of the mortgage company name that you pay payments to. It's because slaves seldom love their masters. Now, it's not literal slavery in the sense of you gave up ownership, but it is mathematical and legal slavery, and if you don't believe it is slavery, try financial. Not having it.
1: Yeah, financial.
0: Well, so, try not having it. When you pay off your mortgage and you pay off all your cars and you pay off all your student loan and you don't have a single... People, they stand differently.
1: Well, it's a spiritual freedom because money is so tied to so much of our lives. And when you hand that part of your life over to someone else, it is a form of bondage.
0: You've given them ownership.
1: Yeah, that there's not full autonomy over the work that you have created and the paycheck that you've created through your work.
0: So when Sharon and I went broke and we discovered that scripture among others, we decided not that debt is a sin, but that it's really dumb. And so we decided under no circumstances are we borrowing money. But we also have observed in 30 or almost 40 years of doing this now that there is zero case that I'm going to loan money to one of my children. I'm going to loan money to another relative. I'm going to loan money to a friend because it instantaneously, whether you want it to or not, you don't have a choice in the matter. The law of gravity is the law of gravity, whether you like it or agree with it. It changes your relationship with your friend to two good friends to master servant. And the old joke is if you loan your brother-in-law $100 and he never speaks to you again, was it worth it? Yeah, ha ha. Okay. Because it severs relationships. It ruins relationships. And some of you try all kinds of ways to twist it up and make it okay and figure out that the math works and all this other bull crap, and it doesn't work. It doesn't work. It doesn't work. So if you have a friend that needs some money and you want to give them some money, give them some money. Period. Don't loan them money. If you want to help your kids get $1 million house, give them $1 million house. I got some questions about that, but before you loan them $1 million, give it to them. See, what that does, it changes your decision then. Or my mom is 69 and she has no money saved and she's paying rent and I'm going to buy a house and let her rent it from me. No. You just changed your relationship. Your mother is now your freaking renter. How dumb is that? That's just dumb. Think about it. That's relationally inept. No. If you have the money to buy a house and pay cash for it and your mother live there until she dies free, fine.
1: Or you pay her rent somewhere
0: else. If you want to write her some check to give her some money every month to help her with her rent, fine. But don't make her your renter. Good Lord. When you say that out loud, it just sounds dumb, y'all. And yet some of you have figured out, intellectually, this is the best I can. I'll have the investment, and at least I know the tenant. What? Yeah, she changed your diaper, you butt. And now you're charging her rent. Unbelievable. Yeah, you know your renter. Golly.
1: And if you have to have the rent in order to pay the mortgage payment, you shouldn't buy the house.
0: Exactly. You can't afford the house. Right. You're doing crap you can't do. If you have to have the return on investment, you can't afford it. Don't do it. Buy a rental property and put a renter in it if that's what you want to do. But don't do this to your parents. Don't do this to your kids. Don't do this to your cousin. Don't do this to your friend and expect them to be a friend. The number of families that are split up and never speak to each other again over a couple of $1,000 that was handed to somebody and no deal was really made, just pay me back when you can, and then 4 months later you're like, hey, I need that money back. The borrower is slave to the lender. Stop it. Stop it. And another version of that's co-signing for them. Proverbs 17:18, New King James says, one lacking in sense co-signs for another. The contemporary English version says, if you co-sign for someone else, you're stupid. That's what the Bible said. So you guess what? The bank doesn't want to loan them money because they don't think they're going to pay them. But I'll sign up for it because I think they're going to pay, even though the bank, who eats, lives, and breathes debt, more than anything wants you to be in debt, doesn't want to give this guy money, but you're going to co-sign for him. How ridiculously stupid is this whole thing? And yet it's very commonplace, and it's why most people are broke. And it's why relational breakdown in the marriage is everywhere. So moms and dads, if you want to help your kids and you have the money, give it to them. If you want to put some stipulations on it, like, I don't want you to borrow money. I don't want you to borrow money on this house if I give you a free house. That's a reasonable stipulation. I want you to stay out of debt because that's how we got here. That's a good stipulation. You should do that. But then you don't go over there every week and go, are you about to borrow money? Are you about to borrow money? You don't go, you know, you don't have a weekly check-in on, no, stop it, you control freaks. And boys and girls, yeah, when you leave your mommy and daddy's house, leave.
1: Talking about all the adults that move back in?
0: Period. Leave. Leave emotionally. Uh-oh. Set up your own household to where you and your husband, you and your wife are a family unit, and these other people are separate from you. You don't keep your you don't stay on your mother's cell phone plan. What are you, 14? You know, get your own Netflix account. For God's sakes.
1: Hold on.
0: This is one I just ripped our own family on.
1: Hypocritical. I pay my own.
0: I know.
1: I pay my own Netflix.
0: But I just, you know,
1: we have found out other Ramsey children.
0: I just discovered that my wife gave our code to one of the other people in our family, and I had a duck fit. I'm like, you're a grown human being. Get your own freaking Netflix account. You don't need to suck off. That's ridiculous.
1: Okay, I know.
0: No, get your own. You pay your own insurance. Have a life.
1: The worst, I think, is people sharing Amazon Prime accounts with their parents. I'm like, I don't want.
0: Well, now I know exactly what all your spending pattern is.
1: I'm like, no, stay out of my life.
0: I don't want to know when you order toilet paper.
1: I got a new Mahjong set, and I don't want you to know about it.
0: Okay. I wouldn't have known anyway, but your mother might have. Yeah.
1: No, but for real though, there is a separation to happen. It's very important.
0: And the problem is, well, we're going to pay the grandkids. No! You're broke! Stop it! Be grown-ups.
1: But if you have the money, be generous and give without strings attached.
0: That's wonderful.
1: And be generous.
0: That's wonderful.
1: Be generous.
0: But then there's no strings attached.
1: That's right.
0: The borrower is slave to the lender, and you're not the freaking exception. If you want to win with money in 2026, you can't keep living normal. Normal's broke. You need a plan. 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
3: We are Buffmore! And here's what you need to know. The Chicago Cubs lead 7-0 at Arizona in the ninth inning. Texas won at the White Sox 11-2. The Rangers alone in first in the AL West, half game over idle Houston, which fired GM Dana Brown today. His contract was nearly up. Cleveland has won 4 in a row. Guardians lead in the ninth 4-1 at the Angels. Twins are up 8-1 at the A's in the top of the eighth. The Mariners got 8 runs, including 4 homers off Philly starter Zach Wheeler. It's M's 8-2 over the Phils in the bottom of the seventh. Cal Raleigh with a couple of those long balls. This would end Philadelphia's 9-game winning streak. Colorado lost its 7th in a row. In D.C., Washington beat the Rockies 13-3. Boston with 2 runs in the top of the 9th, won at Miami 4-2. Tampa Bay sent Detroit to a 6th straight loss 4-1. Pittsburgh leads at the Padres 2-1, bottom of the 7th. And the Browns named Deshaun Watson starting quarterback. I'm Steve DeSager.
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14: Second half, baby!
13: Oh, but that was very Coach Beard-esque of you right there.
14: Second half, baby!
13: That's very good. It's very Coach Beard. Except you don't have a beard.
14: Not today.
13: No.
14: Give me a couple weeks.
13: All right.
14: I can get that silver beard going in like that's nobody's business.
13: That right, Bibbit? That was very Coach Beard. I like that.
14: Thank you.
13: I like that.
14: Thank you.
13: I'll tell you, that was pretty good. We have a crazy-ass baseball story coming your way in 20 minutes.
14: It's pretty good. I like
13: it. And it may be even crazier than, you know, meeting the new Padres owners today.
14: That was a little wild. Song, hype. It was like those guys that had that rap outside. It was on that level of cringe.
13: Yeah, it was.
14: I mean, congratulations to the new owners. Don't get me wrong.
13: No, we got...
14: It was just different.
13: I would say, well, you know, we'll have 2 crazy-ass baseball stories coming up in a few minutes. We'll talk
14: one
13: about
14: you're really reveling
13: the Padres
14: in.
13: Owner. Yeah, this one is just... I mean, stories like this I just love.
14: Yeah.
13: Like, story I just absolutely love. Because now, I'll just say this. One player's success for basically the last 5 years, more than that, is now you can call it into question.
14: It's funny, right?
13: It really is something. Like, you, oh man, it's fun. I love stories like this. But we have to talk about Jed York and prostitution.
14: Oh, okay.
13: Let's understand where the biggest story of the day lies.
14: Yes.
13: And it lies with the 49ers owner who was arrested in Ohio.
14: In a sting.
13: On suspicion of engaging in prostitution. When I hear that, I just think of someone going, I think you engaged in prostitution. No.
14: I'm suspicious. You look like you're wearing shame.
13: It's suspicious.
14: You've got the cone of shame on you.
13: Woo.
14: Someone's ringing the shame bell near you.
13: According to Columbiana County, which is in Ohio, court records were obtained where Jed York, again, whose family is worth $8.5 billion. He is the owner of the 49ers. He allegedly responded to an undercover ad on a known prostitution website and arranged to have sexual activity with the female in exchange for $140. What happened was he went to the location, which was driving through a trailer park.
14: Mm-hmm.
13: We don't know if the destination was in the trailer park or he had to drive through the trailer park. We're not sure because that's where he was busted. Also was busted with criminal tools.
14: Yeah.
13: Which you think, okay, well, like you're thinking,
14: what's he doing? He's going to break into the mobile homes too? Like, you're worth $8.5 billion.
13: I got one of those Kill Bill, katana swords. I'm coming.
14: It's like, you can come up with $140.
13: Criminal tools was the phone used to set up the transaction meeting. That's a criminal tool, right? Hey, give me your criminal tool.
14: See, it all comes down to punctuation.
13: Give me your tool.
4: criminal.
14: Whoa.
13: There's so many things. I'm just different. All but
14: I mean, I guess it is after midnight, so, East Coast.
13: That was just juxtaposing words. I didn't really mean anything, but I just juxtaposed the words. It's my fault. I apologize. We're move on.
14: Holy cow.
13: Look, there's a couple of things for this. There's a couple of things because I that stand out that I still can't get over is that he was busted at 9:30 in the morning on Sunday.
14: Well rested.
13: Not at midnight. Mm-hmm. Not at 2 a.m. Not generally when bad decisions like this are made. I'm going to get on the computer and I'm going to agree for amount of money to meet up with a prostitute. This is 9:30 in the morning on a Sunday. There's something wrong with it being 9:30 in the morning on a Sunday. I mean, it's just wrong. I mean, just when people are out doing, it's a Sunday morning at 9 a.m. is a time for family things. I think about Easter. I think about church. I think about donuts. I think about bagels. I think about bagels and donuts and Sunday morning and
14: brunch and all.
13: And,
14: yeah,
13: you know,
14: yeah,
13: and
14: no,
13: Little League games and sure. Donuts. And these are the things you think about on Sunday. I even think all the way back to The Wire about they had a Sunday truce between the gangs. Like nobody shoots each other on a Sunday. And Avon got really mad. They shot my mom's hat off on a Sunday, String. They shot on a Sunday, right? Like that's Sunday truce. But this had 9:30 in the morning on a Sunday is when
14: he didn't have any meetings, I guess. He had some free time on his hand. You don't know if that's the end of his night. Maybe he pulled an all-nighter, now it's like, hey, you know what? I need to wind down.
13: Like one of those Winston Wolf Pulp Fiction parties where he's in a suit and tie at 8 o'clock in the morning.
14: Like, exactly. All right, Jimmy's in his robe.
13: Yeah.
14: Jimmy.
13: Yeah.
14: But you got the wolf still finishing his with his cocktail.
13: But I got to think if that was the case, he wouldn't be by himself. He'd be out with a bunch of people.
14: But if you're going to go find $140.
13: Your morning doesn't end at that point where you're by yourself. I'm getting on the
14: computer.
13: Well,
14: maybe he was kind of heading home.
13: I want some company.
14: Maybe he'd had his, he was hanging out with his guys.
13: I got $140, right? Because that's the second part.
14: Because he also went to a known website.
13: Yeah. Like, was there any haggling on this? Or was the price there, $140, you know, click, you know, not $150, not $125, not $100, $140.
14: Well, maybe it's a menu, and that's what it got to.
13: Like, was there haggling? Like, was there haggling on the $104? I can't do it for any less than $150. No, I'm $125. All right,
8: I bumped those numbers up. Those are rookie numbers.
13: All right, $140. Deal at $140. Yes, give me your credit card. Okay, great. Like, $140. A guy that's worth $9 billion, right? I'm going to go.
14: See, now you gave him an extra $500 million.
13: It's going to be a $12 billion.
14: It's going to be a 12 by the time we finish it.
13: What's that LeVar Ball bite? Now it went up to $12 billion. This is $140. Uh-huh. The guy's worth that kind of money. I'm going to drive through a trailer park to go meet somebody for $140. And I think that's a good idea. That's a good idea.
14: But I think outside of the whole using the website, and if you actually used a secure transaction on said website.
13: Please type in your name, Jed York. Oh, they put two D's in my first. It's Jed, J-E-D, York. Position, CEO, San Francisco.
14: No, 49ers. I don't know that he's filling out his full CV while he's going through this.
13: References, Brock Purdy, Brandon. Delete.
14: But the point being that for the $140, you're going towards a different end of the spectrum in terms of, you know, some would say, well, there's discretion. What was her name? Heidi Fleiss and all the, you know, that kind of ring of highfalutin.
13: Nothing costs $140 for Heidi Fleiss.
14: But that's the point, right? Yeah. Is that you can go that end, but then everybody knows who you are.
13: Yeah.
14: Right? Because, wait, you're a famous client going to a famous service. Versus I'm going to go to the anonymity, the person that, you know, do not, let's call it what it is, $140. They probably don't know who you are.
13: Dude, what do you mean? You went to a website. You typed stuff
14: in. No, but that's.
13: You typed stuff in.
14: But that's the critical.
13: You were meeting somebody in person. They could see who you are.
14: You think the person collecting the $140 is the person running the website?
13: Maybe.
14: No,
13: for $140, it could be the same person.
14: Somebody else is running.
13: It could be the same person, man. It could be.
14: Some of it was about protecting your identity.
13: Meet you there.
14: Except for the whole, you know, digital transaction.
13: I mean, come on, man.
14: Maybe he's got it under an LLC.
13: I mean, I mean, the
14: and he uses a business name.
13: Stunning number of bad decisions that were made by a guy who is a billionaire.
14: Yeah, but he had criminal tools. So it all.
13: 9:30 on a Sunday.
14: Yeah.
13: $140.
14: Again.
13: On a website.
14: Maybe he's ending his night or he woke up really well rested and excitable.
13: On a website. On a website. Driving through a trailer park to a location where I guess this is fine. Oh, okay. I mean, not that, you know.
14: It was a small, unassuming trailer park described as happy. I mean, they were putting up Halloween decorations as a community.
13: It's not like, but here's the thing. And it's not that it's a trailer park where you're going. It's that you're not meeting at a high-end hotel where there's a lot of security and it's safe. We're meeting, it's at the penthouse. It's at the very top. You take the elevator to the top. You can go to the top. You get off and you walk into the room and there's candles on the floor and there's going to be a steak and there's going to be all kinds of stuff. And there's a guy playing a piano with a mask on. I don't know. It's 9:30 in the morning. Maybe you want steak and eggs. I don't know. Right? Like that's
4: a bad
13: like that's how, if you're a billionaire, that's how you do it. It's not, I'm going to drive through here to this location I don't know anything
14: about.
13: Maybe
14: he likes the element of danger.
13: Right? Like
14: maybe that's a whole subset of what he's looking for.
13: Okay, sure.
14: For $140.
13: Yeah, no, sure, I get it. But, the fact that this is a guy, and I always think to the fact that this is a guy that somehow is worth this kind of money, somehow is the owner of the 49ers, and at no point did he think, this might not be the best
14: idea.
13: Just
14: always remember, the rich and powerful aren't always smart.
13: This might not be the best
14: idea. Oftentimes, you wind up in a pretty good circumstance.
13: More and more we see this with billionaires, we learn more about their behavior. Look, the Bob Kraft thing happened a few years ago. Mm-hmm. It's like, well, this guy's a billionaire, he's going to a strip mall in a small town in Florida. Like, what is going on? Like, I really wonder at some point when you've made that much money, when you're a multi-billionaire, like what kind of connection do you have to the real world? Like, do you still live in the real world, or is it just the numbers that come in and you're told about things and you just live in a completely different astral plane than everybody else does? I don't mean just rich people where I'm a millionaire and I run a business and I do this. I mean, when you're at that point where you're worth in the multi-billions of dollars, what is your day-to-day life really like?
14: But
13: what kind of conversations do you have? Like,
14: that the average person or even the average millionaire worries about, you're not. What does that cost? I don't know. Whatever. And meanwhile, we got $140. Again, that number just sticks out. I mean, I remember once being in Vegas many, many years ago. We went the failed first Guns N' Roses attempt at getting back together. Actually, it was before they were getting back together when Axl was going on the road. It's like,
13: we'll go out for that.
14: Sure. So a couple of buddies and I, we decided to go. Well, it was canceled before we went. It's like, nah, we've already planned this trip. We're going. And then it was supposed to be Rob Halford. And then members of his band couldn't get it back into the country. They were having visa issues.
13: Okay.
14: Like, all right, so what are we doing now? But we're standing around the craps tables trying to figure this out. We get approached by a woman who immediately goes to, hey, guys, here's the thing. And like, we looked at each other and go, it's 6:15.
13: Hey, these guys are marks.
14: Yeah,
13: hey,
14: no,
13: you can get them right away. Look at that.
14: No, but that was just it.
13: And one guy's in purple shorts. You can go get him.
14: It might have been purple pants.
13: Were.
14: I think I would think they were actually long pants.
13: I'm sorry. Were you standing for the Joker on the latest Batman?
9: No. These are Northwestern. These Northwestern purple, baby. That's what they got right here.
14: Deep purple. But either way, the whole thing went down and walked away. And one of the guys looked and goes, we didn't even figure out what the pricing of stuff is.
13: Yeah.
14: And this is 20 years ago. But it was just one of those. Just curious moments of you're in the middle of a casino and like the boldness of this proposition. Meanwhile, you got Jed York searching on the website for a deal.
13: $140.
14: 20 years later, $140.
13: Like if you said to him, hey, what can you get for $140? He might say, I could get a meal at McDonald's, $140.
14: Right?
13: Okay, closer, but not what
14: But trying
13: was.
14: To figure on like, scale,
13: what else
14: right?
13: For $140?
14: Like what is an everyday kind of purchase?
13: How much is a gallon of gas? $140? Like, I don't know. Like, would he know? Like, really, when you
14: have
13: that much
14: money. Well, if he came to California, he might be surprised.
13: When you have
14: how
13: that
14: close
13: much money,
14: there,
13: like,
14: right?
13: What you, because the fact that he thought that all of this is fine. All right. And when we talked to Jason Lock and Four earlier in the show, and we said, hey, because Jed York's situation as owner of the 49ers be in jeopardy. He says, look at what's happened. Look at all these owners. You've heard all this stuff in the past few years. Any of this ever happened? You think, oh, yeah, there's been a lot of crazy stories about owners and what they've done and responsible
14: scandal
13: for
14: and business practices
13: in and everything. And they still stay on. I mean it. Like, when you have that much money, I wonder if there's a tendency, and not for everybody, obviously, but for tendency, like, where mentally something just happens to you where you just lose to your tether to the world, where you think, okay, in Ohio, I'm going to do this on a Sunday morning over the internet and drive to go meet somebody. Like, I mean, you talk about a guy that needs an entourage around him going, hey, good ideas, bad ideas. This is in the bad idea column. Bad idea, bad idea. But just the fact, like, how would you ever think that? Like, you would think if you're a billionaire and you wanted to do something like this, you would say, okay, I find a place, anonymity. They like you said, the Heidi Fleiss hey, I find a place, anonymity. I spend a lot of money. I have a lot of money. It's okay. It's at a location that I know that I can protect, where I can arrive early, whatever it is. I'm taking all these safeguards. No, no, no. On the internet, here's my credit card. Here's $140. I'll drive to you. I'll be there in a couple minutes. Okay, great.
14: But that's just it, right? Was the transaction completed online where all that information was stored? I mean, I don't know. Is it just his make of car that I'll be driving up? Because the stuff with the Heidi Fleiss and
13: it's 49ers. It's 49ers colors.
14: The fact that we've referenced her now multiple times tonight, because that's the only one that comes to mind. Because there's several other, you know, high entertainment.
13: License plate escort. Said J York 49. I think that's
14: but why you wouldn't go to those services, because people know who you are in the community. Loose lips. Someone has one extra drink. It's like, hey, you know, was in here yesterday, and all of a sudden your name's mud there. Here for $140, the person as part of the transaction doesn't necessarily know. Now, whoever runs that website, if you actually put in credit card details, and your 3-digit. Security code, then yes, they know who you are, and obviously you ended up being part of a sting because you showed up in this area. I mean, just unbelievable.
13: Yeah, I wonder, when you're a billionaire, like just rich people, like I can't even imagine what it's like to have that kind of money and live every day.
14: You know, we reference Robert Wool a lot. Mm. Remember Batman 1989 classic?
13: Mm. Oh, yeah, sure.
14: You rich people. You know why they're so weird? Because they can afford to be.
13: Yeah. Exit, how about a Fresca Exit Swollen Dome? The Jason Smith Show with my best friend, Mike Harmon. Coming up next, a double barrel of crazy-ass baseball stories. Trust me, you're going to want to hear them. That's next. 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
22: From ABC News, I'm Stephanie Officer. Nevada's Hawk Fire now burning across more than 15,000 acres. The National Guard has been deployed. ABC's Melissa Adan is there.
23: This is not far from downtown Reno. Really, we are at the heart of Reno. You just go out about 15 minutes. Those are the immediate first roadblocks that officials have set up. The National Guard is here. They're pushing out so many people because they had 45,000 people that were ordered to evacuate. Then more than 40,000. So we're looking at almost 100,000 people that had orders either to evacuate or to be prepared to evacuate.
22: President Trump escalating his trade war with Canada. ABC's Rachel Scott at the White House.
24: Talk about a tit for tat between the U.S. and Canada. Look, this is one of our largest trading partners. Obviously, it's our closest ally right to the north. President Trump imposed that 50% tariff on about $20 billion worth of Canadian goods. Canada's vowing to respond. President Trump now says that he'll slap 50% tariffs on Canadian car parts, cars, trucks, and steel. And Mark Carney is now saying that he's going to announce even more tariffs, retaliatory tariffs, this morning.
22: The parents of Alex Preddy, the 37-year-old Virginia nurse killed by a federal agent in Minneapolis in January, speaking out on ABC's Good Morning America Tuesday morning. Michael and Susan Preddy.
25: We watched it on TV, and it's like, that's our son. That's Alex. And they killed him. No one called us. No one.
26: we still haven't heard from him.
25: Yeah, that's how we found out.
22: After meeting much backlash and stewing in hot water over a kid's Halloween costume appearing to depict blackface and racist minstrel show imagery, Target is out with an apology. The retailer saying in part, quote, "As a company, we got this wrong and we are deeply sorry. We know this is especially hurtful for our black guests, team members and partners." Target's statement went on to say it won't happen again. 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
1: I was waiting for him to say, the Addams Family.
0: They do what they want to do, go where they want to go, say what they want to say, eat what they want to eat, play what they want to play, do what the Addams Family.
1: Yeah, Hammer, get it.
0: The first of two crazy baseball stories. First, everybody got to meet the new Padres owners tonight. Mm-hmm. Jose Feliciano, not that Jose Feliciano. Jose E. Feliciano.
1: Sing Light My Fire.
0: Don't be discouraged. Jose Feliciano and Kwanza Jones, former recording artist, mm-hmm. who bought the Padres a few months ago for $3.9 billion. Today they met the media, and they used one of Kwanza Jones' songs, this is one of her songs, as the entrance music for them to come in and meet the media for the first time. And it's really awkward because the song is playing for like almost 2 minutes. Where all the reporters are sitting in a room waiting to meet the owners. And the song is it's not playing for 15 seconds. Like, this is one of her songs that they're playing for almost 2 minutes. And then they both walk in. And they walk in and they answer questions and they talk. And it was really fun because Kwanza Jones was giving answers to questions like this when what she was asked from the media. Here's just a sample of a little bit of Kwanza Jones.
2: We're going to win. We're going to win. Win it all.
0: I mean, it was fun. I mean, that was fun. I couldn't believe when I saw this when it was actually real. And there's another big one from her, that's a few more seconds where she starts like kind of singing a little bit going on. But this is what I mean when I said a few days ago that you watch the number of teams that are sold over the course of the next year, right? The next couple of years in sports. We had Lakers being sold. Minnesota was just sold. The old money and the old ways are leaving. They're gone. You know, the stereotypical, here's a guy that with a shipping magnate for his whole career, and he's worth about his whole life. He's worth a couple of billion dollars. He put some money together with investors, and he bought a sports team. And whether he's involved or not, it's old money. Like, that's out the window now, okay? This is what you're going to see in the next couple of years. The new money, young energy, stuff like this at press conferences where the one of the owners who's a recording artist, mm-hmm. whatever songs is playing to introduce the owners, this is what's going to happen in sports because this is where all the money is because now you don't have to worry, or not worry, but it's not going to be a case where, hey, here I am, I'm this rich guy, and I've worked here, and I put some... No, it's going to be, oh, I'm worth like $15 billion. Yeah, I have the money, don't worry about it. Like, people coming in are super rich, it's all new money, whether it's tech stocks or entertainers, that now can make even more money than they've ever made in the past. Like, you are going to see, it's going to be new owners like this, and new blood coming in, where a press conference like this is not going to be the norm, but it's not going to really bat. You're not going to bat an eye at it. You're going to go, oh, that's what they did here. Okay, cool. Now you see this tonight with the Padres. You go, I've never seen a press conference like this. I've never seen an owner introduced like this. Players introduced like this. Sure. You've seen that. Players come in, sign the new contract. Here's their big song. It's going to be their walk-up song. But for owners, I've never seen owners get introduced like this. But in a couple of years, like, this is how it's going to be.
1: I kind of dig the hype music.
0: We're gonna win. We're gonna. That's well, that stays in your head. Yeah. We're gonna win. We're gonna win. We're gonna win. We're gonna win. The Addams Family.
1: You see,
0: they hit what they want to hit. Pitch what they want to pitch. Score when they want to score. Bunt when they want to bunt. Call a sacrifice fly when they want to sacrifice fly. The San Diego Padres.
1: Now Jones met Feliciano when they were at school together at Princeton.
0: Mm-hmm.
1: Now here's where you're gonna like this because I referenced the other Jose Feliciano.
0: Okay.
1: As did you,
0: yes,
1: right?
0: Yes. Yes. Yes.
1: Yeah. Yeah. When she graduated, she wrote her second album, and along with a bunch of original material, it had two cover songs.
0: Okay.
1: Ain't No Mountain High Enough.
0: Okay.
1: And Light My Fire.
0: Wow. The Doors version.
1: Well, it's the same song.
0: You know that I would be untrue.
1: But the fact that that was
0: if
1: one of the covers.
0: If I was to say to you.
1: See how crazy this world is.
0: Girl, I'm gonna buy the Padres.
1: I mean, good for them.
0: Come on, baby, buy the Padres. Come on,
1: new
0: baby,
1: blood,
0: buy
1: new
0: the
1: era.
0: Padres.
1: Entrance music, the whole nine yards. I mean, it's everything you could want. I love the confusion by the reporters, though.
0: Trying to offload that Tatis contract. You know, I wish that we could trade him. We're going to win. We're going to trade you. We're going to win. Wait, wait, I heard that we're going to trade. No. It's a special lyrics. Special lyrics.
1: No, it's subliminal. Like that, you didn't really hear that.
0: We're going to win. We're going to win. We're going to win. I think I hear that enough, and I think even the Jets could win. She keeps saying, we're going to win. We're going to win.
1: Becomes infectious.
0: We're going to win. What if you don't win, though? You come out to different music?
1: How long do you get, though?
0: We'll come in second, maybe be third. The Rockies are bad. They'll finish fourth. We'll finish second. Maybe we'll finish third. The Giants might be good. They might be bad. We might finish second. We might finish third.
1: Don't you want to get your own hype music like you're a WWE superstar?
0: Yeah, but you got to be realistic with the music that you have there.
1: Well, I mean, you're trying to instill a new era of positivity you can go beat those pesky Dodgers.
0: Yeah,
1: because they got legal problems, man.
0: Oh no,
1: they claim
0: do.
1: They
0: no,
1: don't. No, Stan Castor How dare you?
0: Yeah, no, they do. They do. Just wait. Maybe Kwanzaa Jones and Jose Feliciano will buy the Dodgers too. We're going to win. Then you play the we're going to win. You know, we're going to win. We're
1: going to
0: win. We're going to win. We're going to win.
1: I mean, if you can pull that off, you'll have a whole marching band in front of you.
0: Both teams.
1: But yeah, I just like the 2 minutes of absolute confusion because you've got someone in the corner of the room recording this.
0: Yeah.
1: And all the reporters are sitting there looking around like,
0: what's happening? It's like
1: what are we doing?
0: It's like when Duffman shows up outside of Moe's. Oh my goodness, what's that song? I know what that is. I know what that is. Oh my God, it's Duffman. What's happening? Looking around, seeing all the people around, and then he kind of just walk in.
1: Yeah, like, they just show him.
0: I thought there'd be like smoke. They would like rappel in from the top.
1: Some
0: or
1: folks
0: something
1: walking
0: like that.
1: In with like horns.
0: Yeah,
1: like a full horn section.
0: I thought we'd get that, man. I really did.
1: No, but you gotta. A groove for the end of summer.
0: We're going to win.
1: Launching into your fall. You're going to win life.
0: We're going to win.
1: But you can't unhear the Adams fan.
0: No, you can't. You can't go where they want to go. Pitch what they want to pitch.
1: I got to hammer it. I mean, noted Oakland A's. I mean, when they were the Oakland A's.
0: Now they're just the Athletics.
1: The Athletics.
0: Tonight, we saw something in Major League Baseball. One, that we hadn't seen all year, and secondly, a controversy involving someone that now you question their career. Just ended a few minutes ago. Cal Raleigh tonight, big dumper, 3 home
1: How
0: runs
1: about that?
0: For the Mariners, right? He is now, I believe,
1: final season numbers are going to end up looking okay.
0: Now, he's still only hitting like 168.
1: That's it. Well, you know.
0: Okay, I mean, he's not following up your MVP season how you would like to follow up an MVP season.
1: No, not quite. No.
0: But a couple of those home runs off of Philly starter Zach Wheeler. Wheeler, 4 innings, 9 hits, 8 runs, all earned, 5 walks. 4 home runs given up. His ERA now sits at nearly 3.5. Zach Wheeler is the more entertaining part of this story because of what we're going to tell you. Now, I remember this from earlier on in the season when the Mets were playing the Phillies, and they showed a quick bit of him on the mound where when he goes into his windup, sometimes he breaks contact with the pitching rubber.
1: Mm-hmm.
0: And he's in front of it to the side of it, but he's not in contact with it. Now, you would think, okay, well, all right, that happens. And then I kind of forgot about it. And then we had that big thing with the Blue Jays about a little bit less than 3 weeks ago where he was breaking contact. The Blue Jays said he's breaking contact with the rubber, which you can't do. And one of the coaches got thrown out of the game complaining about Wheeler. Wheeler got mad after the game. I think he said it's a struggling team that is looking for something to complain about. Well, since that game, okay, and this is Zach Wheeler. He's been one of the best pitchers in Major League Baseball basically since he left the Mets. Zach Wheeler, since that game, 19 innings pitched, 24 hits, 18 earned runs, culminating with tonight's 4 inning, 8 earned run, 8 runs all earned outing tonight. Mm-hmm. So now you're wondering, did something happen to him mentally, or is he now compensating? Has he changed how he's pitching? What's he doing? And because the last few games, this is not who Zach Wheeler has been. So now you're asked questions like, well, was he doing this the entire time? Has he been doing this since he left? Has this helped him somehow? I mean, it's been looked at, and he has stayed in contact with the pitching rubber for the most part, but sometimes he slides off it. Other teams have been upset about it, but I don't think there's any coincidence where you say, here's a game where he got publicly called out on it, and since that game, he's been terrible. His best game has been 5 innings and 3 runs, right? That's every other game has been really, really bad, and again, with tonight's game being the worst. So now I start to wonder, okay, boy, Zach Wheeler, he's been great. Like, what has he been, you know, kind of, you know, where has he been riding the edge of the envelope with this? Has he always been doing this? Has he had to change what he's doing even more to make sure he's maintaining contact? Has that thrown him off? Again, 5 walks tonight. Like, what has that done for him over the course of the past few starts?
1: Strikeout to walk ratio this year, his worst since 2020. And certainly exacerbated and swole these last few starts. But you talk about
0: just to go back, just to understand about mm-hmm. that. You want to go back Zach Wheeler's walk totals this year in a game. Okay, just go back to his walk totals this game, year in a game. 2-1-0, 1-1-1, 3-0, 3-1-1, 2-1-0. Now you get into since the Blue Jays complained. 5-1-4-5. Okay? So that's 15 walks in his last 19 innings where he's averaging between 1 and 2 walks a game before that. Now he's averaging a walk an inning. I'm playing sports detective here. I look back, something has happened to him because he doesn't walk guys like that, but now he is.
1: Yeah, I mean, for his career, you're looking at a guy who's, 3.8? Strikeouts per walk, but you had that four to five year period where you're at 5.4, 4.8, 5.4, 5.9 last year, to where it's been a tremendous advantage. But we know that players are creatures of habit, superstition, all of those things. The mechanics are the same. This is what I do. This is how I operate. And suddenly you're called out multiple times and you're trying to change your approach, even if it's slight, right? That little margin is enough sometimes to throw a guy off and then add the mental effect to where you're now maybe throwing a little more than pitching because you're compensating for it. And it means two things. Your walk rate goes up, and then when you do groove it, you're getting hammered, as you've seen these last couple of starts. So You're relishing this a little bit, right?
0: No, I'm not relishing.
1: Because he's had such greatness since leaving the Mets.
0: I'm just seeing this and going, wow. Like,
1: because all those other guys that left the Mets were not great.
0: No,
1: that's all fine. But then there was Wheeler. We can throw Wheeler at you.
0: Of all the pitchers the Mets had, they held on to all of them for so long, and they let him go first. And who's the guy that's still pitching the best? It's Wheeler, and all the other guys aren't. Like, Harvey's been out of the game for years now.
1: But now it makes sense.
0: Yeah.
1: You taught him how to cheat, and he perfected it elsewhere.
0: So, really, I mean, you look at this since the rubber controversy. I mean, 15 walks in 18 innings. Like, come on, man! Like, what's going on?
1: I'm just
0: going
1: to let that go.
0: Yeah. Well, okay. I did not make any reference to any other story we did earlier tonight. This is a standalone baseball
1: pitching
0: story.
1: Rubber story.
0: Standalone baseball story. And now we'll find out what's trending from a guy who's been called the Zach Wheeler of Fox Sports Radio.
3: Hey.
0: He doesn't come in contact with the rubber either. It's Steve DeSager.
4: I've walked a few. Nothing like Zach Wheeler,
3: record. All right,
4: no, thank you. By the way, as these new Padres are in action tonight, no doubt inspired by the press conference today, they have come back to tie their game at home against the Pittsburgh Pirates. It is 2-2 in the bottom of the 8th inning, and everything else is final in the majors. But I don't know if the late Jerry Coleman, the old Padre announcer, saw that press conference today, but he would have said,
5: "Oh, doctor, you can hang a star on that, baby."
4: Yes, it was quite impressive in its own way.
1: Right?
4: Yeah, sure. Seattle's Cal Raleigh with 3 home runs in a win over Philadelphia, 9-2. The loss to Zach Wheeler, who allowed 4 homers in his 4 innings. This is the Phillies team that was just 3 games behind Atlanta in the NL East. The Braves off tonight. Starting Tuesday, Atlanta hosts the Dodgers, who've won 6 in a row. Dodger pitcher Tyler Glasnow due to return from injury on Tuesday. Catcher Will Smith of LA starts AAA rehab on Tuesday. Tuesday. By the way, the Brewers also off tonight, the team with the best record in the majors. The Rockies have the worst mark in the major leagues, 50-81 now. They've lost seven straight, lost in D.C. 13-3 at Washington. Texas an 11-2 winner at the White Sox. The Rangers alone in first in the AL West, half game up on Houston, which fired its GM, Dana Brown. His contract was nearly up. Boston won its fourth straight game with two runs in the top of the ninth. The Red Sox were winners at Miami 4-2. Tampa Bay sent Detroit to a sixth straight loss 4-1. Winning pitcher for the Rays, Drew Rasmussen, now 14-5. Cleveland won its fifth game in a row. They're only 2.5 back of the White Sox in the AL Central. Guardians win 4-2 at the Angels. Of course, I'm not mentioning the win-loss records of teams like Texas and Houston and Cleveland. They all started 65-66 before play tonight. Minnesota was up 9-1 at the A's in the eighth inning. 9-6 Twins the final. San Francisco ended a four-game losing streak, beating Cincinnati 5-0. The loss to Chase Burns of the Reds, who's 14-3 now. He was down 5-0 in the second. Giants shortstop Willy Adames goes on the injured list with a sprained elbow. Mariners shortstop Colt Emerson will have wrist surgery on Wednesday. The Cubs won 7-0 at Arizona. The win to Kevin Gausman, who went seven innings. Diamondbacks started the night just two games back of the Padres for the last NL wildcard spot. The Cleveland Browns named Deshaun Watson as their starting quarterback. Portland Trailblazers guard Shaden Sharp will reportedly miss 6 months with torn meniscus. Two WNBA games. Golden State with an impressive victory at Minnesota, 80-66, ending the Lynx six-game winning streak. And Angel Reese had quite a night in L.A. Her team Atlanta beat the L.A. Sparks 78-71. Angel Reese had 11 points and 26 rebounds. That is a new league record. 8 offensive boards, 18 defensive rebounds. Wow, 26 rebounds in 38 minutes on the court. She was 4 of 14 shooting. The L.A. Sparks in defeat from three-point range, 3 of 18. Back to you.
0: Thank you, Steve. And lost in that is Cameron Brink's best game in quite some time for the Sparks. We'll have that next hour on the show because we've got to get Angel Reese setting that record.
4: Some would say, is that first-rounder still on the team? That's how much she has played.
0: She's coming off the bench tonight. She had 15 points, 8 rebounds, and 5 blocks. I think every block was of Angel Reese, if I'm believing my timeline. Every block was Angel Reese. That's how it went. Exit out by the Fresca, exit Swollen Dome. Jason Smith, Mike Harmon live from the Fox Sports Radio Studios. Coming up next, going to revisit something we told you about 10 to 14 days ago. One big-time MLB contender, Dodgers. We told you not to worry about everything would be fine. Well, let's catch up on that with a big story out of L.A. and Shohei Ohtani coming up next. Jason and Mike, Fox.
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16: 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Partly cloudy through the night. Temperature 72 to 76. Mainly sunny for Tuesday. Low 90s. Chance for some late day storms and clearing Tuesday night. Low 70s. And showers and storms are more likely Wednesday and Thursday. Still scattered in nature. Still partly to mostly sunny most of the time. Temperatures in the low 90s. Heat index values near or just above 100. This is Precision Weather Meteorologist Phil Spivak for WNZF.
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2: And
1: tonight's been a crazy night in baseball. He brought the new Padres owner story, Zach Wheeler rubber story, which is about the actual pitching rubber. Three, four. But now, remember, we told you about 10 or 12 days ago that when the Dodgers were going through their big slump, what did we tell you? Everything is fine. The Dodgers are fine. This is a two-time World Series winning team that eventually, when you get to the dog days of August, they're there for a reason. The Dodgers are going to be fine. Yes, they're going to lose a series. They lose a series to the Brewers. Suddenly the Brewers are going to have the best record in the majors, and now the Dodgers are losing. Could they lose enough off their lead in the West to be a wild card team? What do they have to do? Well, guess where we are now? 2 weeks later, the Dodgers are just a game back of the Brewers for the best record in the majors, and Shohei Ohtani could return to pitch this weekend, as early as this weekend for the Dodgers, right? We told you everything was going to be fine. Yes, I get that it was a rough point, and everybody's looking for really hot takes. Oh, the Dodgers are all kinds of problems. No, everybody wishes they had the Dodgers' problems. Even when the Dodgers had a slump, they were still 25 games over 500. There was no problem.
0: But the everything show was that
1: okay.
0: day.
1: I know, but everything was okay. It's okay to say, here's a team that is just going through a bit of a rough spot here in August, but now they're getting healthy. They're getting their guys back. Their starting pitching is coming back. Now you're going to get Ohtani back. Now, the one thing I will say is that, yes, your starting pitching is coming back, but Ohtani is basically found money. Whatever you get out of Ohtani, it's a bonus. Because what we've seen now throughout the course of the past few years is that Ohtani, to make it through a season as a starting pitcher, you can't count on it, right? He's had two big elbow surgeries.

0: injuries. He's going to hit an innings limit. You can't expect him to come back and suddenly, hey, I'm this guy all the way through. Whatever you get from Ohtani is a bonus, right? He's not going to come back pitching and solve everybody's problem. The other guys coming back will be fine, right? Snell returning. Yes. Figuring out
1: he's
0: the bullpen.
1: He's been fantastic. Yeah.
0: Tanner Scott's going to wind up being your closer in the playoffs, and Edwin Diaz is going to pitch whenever you can feel you can trust him. But, like, the whole thing with Ohtani is that I get it that he's coming back, and you're going to figure it out piecemeal for the rest of the season. Again, I'm not going to be surprised if he winds up closing in the playoffs, because you're going to wind up needing him at some point, and the bullpen is going to be your big issue because Diaz stinks. It's not a Diaz's good year. He's an every other year guy. That's not going to solve itself. But eventually, you have to come out with some kind of plan for him pitching. And again, I keep saying closing because maybe that's what's going to keep him around, keep him pitching till he's 40 years old, past that, when he starts collecting $48 million a year when he's 40 years old. But you can figure out the closing part of it. Yes, you lose a spot in the batting order. How many times? You just have to, okay, when he's done pitching, you keep him in the game and you pinch hit for the pitcher when he comes up. It's not that difficult a thing. It's a little bit more difficult to navigate when you bring Ohtani into close. But again, you're bringing him into close when you have a lead and you think the game's going to be over. As one of the best pitchers in baseball, you got to think that's going to happen more often than not. But eventually you're going to need a plan with Ohtani, because coming back and saying, hey, start and go, that's just not feasible anymore.
1: Yeah, I mean, when it comes down to it, you're going to get, what, maybe six starts if he comes back this weekend. Current MVP odds, for what it's worth, because this becomes part of that conversation. Pete Crow Armstrong, minus 190, that implies 65% chance. Shohei, plus 155.
2: Yay, great. Pete Crow Armstrong's going to win MVP. Yay. But what do I say? You got to get used to ideas.
1: He's going.
2: You
1: got
2: to get used to
1: ideas. What are you going to do?
2: I've come to grips mainly with the fact that this guy's going to win MVP.
1: Well, but you balance that with the exposing Wheeler tonight that we did.
2: Okay. So
1: maybe you feel a little bit better?
2: Nah.
1: Ill-gotten gains with the Phils?
2: I got to watch Pete Crow Armstrong go to the Hall of Fame with the Cubs because we got 8 weeks of Javi Baez.
1: Okay. Sorry. Anyway, back to the point at hand. Yeah. Look, for this season, you've got the decision.
2: But I'm over it. But I'm over.
1: Clearly,
2: you can tell I'm over it.
1: Clearly.
2: You can tell. Yeah.
1: You've got a lot of arms coming back, still looking at glass now. You've got a lot of things, right? Snell's been great in his three starts back, going six innings in each. But you're going to have to eat a lot of innings. Relievers are going to be worked a bunch. Once we get to the playoffs, you got Ohtani, Sasaki, you've got proof positive there. And then Yamamoto will take the ball anytime you ask him to.
2: Mm-hmm.
1: So you've got options. Long term, Ohtani's going to still want to pitch. And now it's just being judicious with that. Eventually, maybe you can sit him down and have that conversation. Not anytime soon, because we thought you might have that operation shut down and just get back to mashing this year.
2: Yeah.
1: But clearly, that was not enough. He wants back on the mound.
0: Yeah, look, you'll figure it out for the rest of this year, starting-wise. It's going to be what it's going to be, and the Dodgers have been great at moving around on the fly in the past. But overall, like we said, they have no problems. Everything is fine, and here they are now back one day away from the best record in baseball.
1: Yeah, and a couple more bobblehead days to celebrate. Let's go.
0: Coming up next, the story that has become my new favorite story of the night, college football, Fox.
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23: 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Quiet night after some early showers. Temperatures into the low to mid-70s, pushing back to the low 90s on Tuesday. Mainly dry through the day, but toward evening, some showers and storms. And the pattern continues, low 90s each day through Thursday. This is Precision Weather Meteorologist Phil Spiegel.
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25: From ABC News, I'm Stephanie Officer. The Supreme Court in a 6-3 decision Monday clearing the way for President Trump to implement parts of his executive order on mail-in voting. ABC News legal contributor Professor James Sample.
26: The court said that, in essence, because the states had not yet been ordered to do anything, all the executive order amounted to, in the court majority's view, was the equivalent of an internal memo to internal staff within the executive department. And therefore, the argument was the states have not yet been ordered to do anything. Therefore, the states have not yet been harmed. Therefore, the states, when they sued after this executive order was issued back in April, were in essence suing too soon.
25: Hayden Panettiere's mother speaking out regarding her daughter's death. ABC's Rhiannon Alley.
27: Panettiere's death now under investigation. Police say there are no signs of foul play, but the DEA has now joined the case. Officials also saying her on-again, off-again boyfriend, Brian Hickerson, and his brother, Zach, were the last two people to see Hayden alive. Brian had previously pleaded no contest in 2021 to two felony charges he abused Panettiere, whose mother says she tried to get Panettiere away from him, even moving moving in with her daughter for 2 months last year.
25: Nearly 2 weeks after severe storms hit Indiana, thousands still don't have power in Gary. State power company NIPSCO says it expects to be restored by Tuesday. Gary Mayor Eddie Melton.
0: Individuals are making contributions to our local community foundation on our behalf to help us raise dollars to get people fed breakfast, lunch, and dinner throughout the entire city. We've been funding our food trucks. Our restaurants have stepped up and donating food.
25: The storm also revealed an alleged case of animal hoarding in Merrillville, Indiana. More than 70 dogs were discovered in a trailer after a tree fell on it. Animal shelter Humane Indiana says none of them have to be euthanized. They'll get checkups, care, and snuggles before they're ready to be adopted. 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
25: Relief from sky-high beef prices may be on the horizon as a ban from the U.S. on Mexican cattle is lifted.
3: The embargo was enacted to prevent the spread of potentially deadly New World screwworm larvae in U.S. cattle herds. Now that the ban is being lifted, at least in a limited way,
4: the laws of supply and demand are fully in play.
3: Tracy Tomasik is with the Texas Farm Bureau.
4: We have less supply, it gets more expensive.
3: With imports increasing, he says, the price should begin to come down. Jim Ryan, ABC News.
25: In Massachusetts, the search for a woman wanted in connection with the shooting death of her husband is now over.
5: Police have been searching for Karen Solomon for the past week after authorities say they found veteran Worcester Police Department patrolman Kurt Solomon dead inside a home. Police are calling it a tragic murder-suicide, saying the 58-year-old wife was found dead in the woods with a handgun found near the body. Authorities are still awaiting positive identification. Police issued an arrest warrant on a charge of assault and battery with a dangerous weapon with serious bodily injury for Karen Solomon last Friday. Michelle Franzen, ABC News.
25: A 5-year-old detained by immigration authorities last week in Texas while on his way to a soccer game the day before he was supposed to start kindergarten will be deported with his father to Mexico. Kate Lincoln Goldfinch, the attorney representing Victor Martinez Nieto and his son Liam, said on Instagram the family is choosing to self-deport to avoid separation and prolonged detention. Stephanie Officer, ABC News.
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7: 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Partly cloudy through the night. Temperature 72 to 76. Mainly sunny for Tuesday. Low 90s. Chance for some late day storms. Then clearing Tuesday night. Low 70s. And showers and storms are more likely Wednesday and Thursday. Still scattered in nature. Still partly to mostly sunny most of the time. Temperatures in the low 90s. Heat index values near or just above 100. This is Precision Weather Meteorologist Phil Spivak for WNZF.
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0: From the heartland of America and the gateway to the West, good morning, good evening, wherever you may be across the nation, around the world. I'm George Norrie. This is Coast to Coast AM. Later tonight, the genius of Nikola Tesla. Here's what's happening. Nearly 90,000 people, 23,000 of which have already left their homes, have been urged to evacuate their homes as a large wildfire approaches Reno, Nevada. The fire, which officials say was caused by people, human beings, was first reported on Saturday, and windy conditions have contributed to its spread. President Donald Trump has vowed to target Iran's economy with an unprecedented wave of sanctions this week. Meanwhile, Iran's head of national security says Tehran will retaliate in a seismic manner if any sanctions, and will consider any country supporting sanctions to be committing an act of war. The Iranian president called for a return to the Memorandum of Understanding, saying it's better than the current situation of neither war nor peace. With more on what's going on out there, here's Tom Danheiser. Tommy?
1: Well, George, U.S. President Donald Trump's economic D-Day threatens to become warnings for countries to sever financial ties with Iran. Treasury Secretary Scott Bessenton announced a new round of sanctions aimed at Iran on Monday and warned every country that does business with Islamic Republic to sever ties, financial ties, or face retaliation from the United States. President Trump's pledge last week to unleash an economic D-Day against Tehran turned out to be a new warning to cut off Iran from the rest of the global economy. The UAE announced last week that it was suspending all trade, commercial exchanges, and financial transactions with Iran until further notice after a reported missile attack off the Gulf country. Bessent said the UAE decision was not a coincidence. Iran's currency has dropped to a record low against the dollar, and U.S. President Donald Trump insists Iran is collapsing. Even though Iranians are suffering financially, the country is no stranger to economic pain. And Pakistan's army chief met with Iranian officials in Tehran today, according to new Iranian state media. Oman's foreign minister will also visit Iran tomorrow for talks on the Strait of Hormuz. We'll keep an eye on this one, George.
0: Thank you, Tom. It's going to be a strange week out there. Ontario Premier Doug Ford said the late President Ronald Reagan would be throwing up over President Donald Trump's trade policy as he threatened to cut off electricity and critical minerals to the U.S. as a trade dispute escalates. Ford said that Mr. Trump has miscalculated Canadians' willingness to endure economic pain rather than give in to U.S. pressure. He underestimates Canada. We're talking about the 50% tariffs the president has imposed on Canada soon. With midterm elections just a couple of months away, widespread public backlash to data centers and AI has become a top topic in public discussions around the country and now even in political TV ads. Let's check in with our expert, Lauren Weinstein, how this happened and what can we expect. It is a hotbed, Lauren. What's going on?
2: Yep, this story just keeps getting bigger, exploding into the public consciousness as we get closer to those midterm elections. Reports everywhere about massive public backlash to data centers and AI all over the country, in blue states and red states, in all demographic groups, Republicans, Democrats, Independents, people of all ages. Surveys say more than 70% of U.S. residents oppose data centers, with very few differences related to political preferences or really any other factors. Many politicians are suddenly scrambling to align their public positions with the enormous negative public sentiment toward data centers, even when just months ago, in some cases, these same politicians were publicly pro-data centers. States are enacting moratoriums and new data center regulations, even in some states that were previously massively boosting the idea of inviting data centers in with open arms and massive financial incentives. The politicians are realizing that ordinary people, whether in unspoiled rural areas or in urban areas or anywhere in between, mostly despise these massive, monstrous data centers. These data centers are the physical manifestations of the AI that spews out misinformation and deepfakes and scam product promotions, phishing attacks, inept and sometimes dangerous AI agents, and all the rest that most people hate and that the AI firms mostly refuse to take responsibility for. It's understood now that after construction finishes, these data centers are run by just a handful of people, sometimes just a dozen or less. Significant long-term job improvements mostly don't happen. People realize that many of these data centers drive up regional electric rates, could cause water shortages, can pollute the air with gas-powered generators, and create 24/7 noise from their equipment rumbling nearby homes continuously, driving residents crazy and destroying homes' property values. The billionaire big tech CEOs thought that they could push this all through, as they've done so often in the past, but it appears that they finally spewed the straw that broke the proverbial camel's back. Some of the firms are now warning investors and potential investors that the financial risks from this massive backlash are getting very real. In a matter of really just months, data centers and associated AI have fallen victim to the trust deficit that big tech has been building up for decades. Pretty much everyone knows that trusting these firms to care about society and not just mainly their bottom lines is not a good plan. So now we're actually seeing data centers as a primary topic of discussion at politicians' town hall meetings and increasingly in major political TV commercials, where lines like, "We don't want crime or data centers in our neighborhoods," are actually being heard. Yes, data centers and crime in the same bucket, labeled as community destroyers, and rightly so. I'm unaware of any major issue involving technology, or perhaps even not including tech, that has so rapidly gathered such powerfully negative public reaction in such a manner. It's like the rebelling crowd's refrain from the end of The Who's rock opera Tommy, "We're not going to take it," or the famous line from the film Network, "I'm as mad as hell and I'm not going to take this anymore." And of course, there's the Twisted Sister song too. Data center and AI backlash is a veritable tsunami headed directly at the political careers of politicians everywhere. And politicians, regardless of their party, who don't understand this, are liable to be finding those careers deeply underwater and nothing but a memory very soon indeed.
0: Thank you, Lauren. I've never seen such an uproar over the technical centers before. This is unbelievable. Thank you. Seth Shostak is the senior astronomer for the SETI Institute, Search for Extraterrestrial Intelligence, and he comes on Mondays telling us what's going on in the skies astronomically. Seth, what do you have for us this week?
3: Yeah, well, George, I think this is mostly going on in the silver screens, but it does involve aliens, and I'd like to talk a little bit about what the movies always seem to get wrong about aliens. I mean,
0: all right.
3: Yes, there are a few things that do make sense. I mean, the aliens usually have two eyes, for example, but of course that gives them stereo vision, 3D, and if you're a carnivore alien, that really, really helps you catch dinner. And I figure that most aliens will be carnivores. I mean, they're like a good burger. And the reason I think that is that carnivores have to be clever to catch their food. If all you eat is plants, like a brontosaurus, you don't need to be so clever. Your meal won't run away. So I figure all the clever aliens will be carnivores. But even aside from that, cinema aliens are nearly always homomorphic. That is, they always kind of look like us, roughly the same height and with two arms and two legs. I mean, that's convenient from a production point of view, naturally. Just put a human actor in a rubber suit and voila, you have an alien. But think about it. Most of the life forms on Earth have four legs and no arms, or even more popular, six legs. We call them insects. I guess you could say that six legs is not a feature, but a bug. Then there's the fact that movie aliens always seem able to speak colloquial English. In a galaxy with trillions of planets, it seems more than a bit unlikely to me that any extraterrestrials we contact will speak our language. Sometimes the show will try to cover this by invoking a universal translator. They do that on Star Trek. That's convenient, although somewhat implausible. I mean, how do you build one of those things? But to my mind, the most important thing that movies and TV shows get wrong about aliens is that they're almost always hostile. But human history fails to support that. When around 1600, the English first landed in New England, the natives didn't immediately try to kill them. They showed them how to plant corn so that they could survive. Now, of course, I don't expect that any aliens we make contact will show us how to plant corn or whatever is the grain of choice on their planet. That's pretty improbable. But what I also find improbable is that they will invariably try to wipe us out. Bring your peace pipe.
0: You never know. Thank you, Seth. Appreciate it. Up next, a medical doctor tells us about his experience with ETs. That's right. Next on Coast to Coast AM.
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0: And welcome back to Coast, George Norrie with you. Great to get your week starting. Michael Napolitano is with us, an osteopathic medical doctor whose practice focuses on mind-body-soul approach to medicine, which is good, in which he takes Eastern and Western medical practices and bridges the gap between science and spirituality. Now, this is the interesting thing. He has had contact with ETs throughout his life, but much more frequently over the past several years. Michael, welcome to the program.
8: Hey, George. Thanks for having me.
0: You're not too far from our studios out there in Los Angeles.
8: No, I'm up in Westlake Village, so out by Calabasas, not too far.
0: It's a great area. Tell us about your life. What has happened to you for this exposure with ETs?
8: Well, it really started to pick up a few years ago. I've always kind of been interested in ETs. My dad was an amateur astronomer on the side, so I would always go out to his star parties and stargaze with him. But I never really got super deep into the rabbit hole until about 3 years ago when I had a couple different experiences that changed the way I look at the world and everything. Because I've always been a very science-minded person, very analytical, even in high school.
0: You're a doctor.
8: So, yeah, I'm a doctor. I went to school out in here in California and went to residency, actually, in psychiatry. So pretty much the farthest thing from this kind of stuff that you would imagine. But here I am.
0: What was the first exposure to ETs? What happened?
8: Well, the first exposure that I can remember was about 3 years ago. And I was getting energy work done from a friend. And all of a sudden, I felt full body chills and saw these three lights just appear next to me in different shapes. They were like upside down triangles and squares and a bunch of just arbitrary shapes, golden color. And I felt loved. I felt warm and safe. And I've never seen anything like this. So I was completely sober and had no clue what I was seeing. But they just reassured me that everything was okay, that they've been with me for a long time. And that was my first exposure. Now, I didn't really ask any questions, but they just told me that I'm supposed to help bring in a new age of medicine that the world is really looking to switch to and progress forward into this new direction. So I didn't know what that meant at the time, but it definitely shook me up a bit.
0: What do your patients say if they know about this ET contact?
8: Well, I try to keep it under wraps for the most part. A lot of my patients actually
0: are not after tonight, Michael, not after tonight.
8: Exactly. And I decided recently, well, relatively recently, a few months ago, that I wanted to come out with my story to help people because I realized, you know, my story can really help change a lot of people in coming forward with this truth that we're not alone and that, you know, it's not something to be scared of and you're not crazy for seeing or thinking these things. And I think coming from somebody like me, who's very science minded and very, in this space, it can really help a lot of people. And that's really what I look to do, is to help people feel safe and heard and supported and not alone.
0: Now, currently, how does this contact continue for you? Is it physical? Is it in a dream state? How does it happen?
8: A little of both, actually. I contact a lot through meditation, but through my dreams a lot too. So I've been abducted a few times that I'm aware of, and that they do come once in a while in my bedroom while I'm asleep, and I'll wake up fully paralyzed and they're standing there. And then, you know, but most of the time it is during a dream state or deep meditation.
0: Fascinating. Michael, would you describe what they look like?
8: So I've been in contact with a few different races that I'm aware of. You know, a lot of this is speculation because we don't really know who we're communicating with fully. I'm just going based off of what they've disclosed to me and what I've kind of picked up over some of the research I've done on similar types of experiences. But I've contacted mainly the Pleiadians, light beings as well as physicals. I've been in contact with the Greys a few times, relatively recently, the Mantis beings as well. Those are the three main groups that I've, or races that I've interacted with. But yeah, that's probably the most consistent were those three groups.
0: Basically the type that we've had people explain what they look like.
8: Exactly.
0: They're still coming here. What do they want with us?
8: You know, I think there's a few different things. I think definitely there's some type of DNA manipulation going on, hybridization. I do believe in all that. I don't believe I've been involved in that to the best of my knowledge. But I do believe that is going on. And I think the main objective with a lot of these more benevolent species is to help progress humanity into the next age of growth as a species. You know, we're coming to this point in our life where we're ready to really start changing the way we look at the world and treat each other. And I think they're helping facilitate that kind of as like a bigger sibling type of, mentor for us.
0: Have you gotten the question answered? Why you?
8: You know, I have, at least to the best of my liking and what I've come to understand from the different beings I've worked with. I pull a lot of weight in the field that I'm in terms of people listen to what I have to say, a lot of my patients and other people. And by using me to help facilitate that medium through my patients and through other people, it can help people. It kind of gives a little more credibility to some of these things that are happening to people. And I believe that that's part of it, as well as my interest in incorporating this type of work in regular medical practice.
0: Well, you're a well-respected doctor, Michael, and I applaud you and admire you for coming forward with this incredible information.
8: Thank you. I appreciate it. You know, and it's I was very worried about coming forward, but I think the benefits will outweigh the risks, because I think people are ready to hear this. I think it's becoming more normalized, and it's my truth, and I want to speak my truth for people.
0: Do you summon them up, or do they just show up?
8: You know, I've tried to summon them up, but they tend to show up when they feel like I'm ready to accept them. And the way that they've expressed it to me when I've asked for more contact is, we're drip feeding you this because we don't want to freak you out. Because the frequency that we would emit and us showing up in your living room would be so overwhelmingly stressful for you that it would cause just too much distress. So they're doing it in a more loving type of slow release, which I do appreciate the more I think about it.
0: Well, you say you've been abducted by them in a friendly way, no doubt, right?
8: Yes. I've never been injured that I'm aware of by them at all, but I have been abducted a few times.
0: Have they taken you off planet?
8: You know, I think I've been on their ship a few times. I've never been to another planet that I can recollect. But a lot of it was very simple and almost more like a joyride type of experience from the memories that I can recall.
0: When they bring you back, Michael, where do they bring you? Back to your house? They beam you down into your room? How does that happen?
8: I just wake up in my bed. I wake up in my bed. Typically, my heart's beating out of my chest, and everything is just very calm. It's almost like an eerie calmness, and I have no idea how I got there, but I'm awake in my bed.
0: Much more to talk with you about when we come back in a moment on Coast to Coast. Our special guest, Michael Napolitano. He's an osteopathic medical doctor in the Los Angeles area, who has had these incredible experiences with ETs. We'll take calls with him next hour.
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1: We'll take your calls next hour with Michael Napolitano as we talk about his ET experience, so jump aboard and ask a question. 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
2: 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All the shows pop right up. So you're sitting around in the airport, if you're sitting around in your TV room, wherever, you can pull them right up. It's a lot of fun.
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1: And welcome back to Coast, George Norrie, along with Dr. Michael Napolitano, as we talk about his UFO ET experience. In your opinion, Michael, have they ever tried to give you information about the future of this planet or anything like that?
7: Not necessarily the planet, but I think what they have portrayed to me, at least, was a big shift in the way that we approach different things in life. So I think with medicine, especially switching from the standard Western model to a more collaborative, holistic, integrated approach, as well as different types of other areas of industry with free energy and all these different types of modalities, they have spoken about that, just different progressions on technologies and ways of living that are lost technologies that we used to have that we no longer have, but will have in the future.
1: Do you think if an asteroid were headed this way, they would try to move it or at least tell us about it?
7: I would hope so. But, you know, I do believe that they want our best forward. I do think that they will intervene and have in the past to help humanity survive as long as we can.
1: How do you communicate with them?
7: Mostly, it's all telepathic. None of the beings that I've communicated with spoke to me using their mouth. It's always been downloads of information, kind of just like bundles of knowledge and feelings and emotions. A lot of emotions, especially with the Pleiadians, I would feel like I would understand what they were trying to portray to me or explain through just pure feelings. With the Greys, it was a lot more telepathic knowledge and information, very analytical, very straightforward. And then the Mantis were very much similar to the Pleiadians with the emotional backing to the information they would give me.
1: Have you ever asked them that question? Do they believe in God?
7: I haven't, but I would imagine they would believe in a source type of being. From the different groups that I've communicated with, they do seem to follow the same types of laws and guidelines with how they view the universe. But I haven't directly asked them yet.
1: Would you say you've made friends with them?
7: I'd like to think so. I think some of the races are a lot more friendly to communicate with than others. The Pleiadians especially, I feel very much I could ask them things and they would respond in a more friendly type of response. With the Greys, it seems more business oriented, very straightforward. Less humanistic, but I'd like to think I'm friends with them.
1: Did you ever have any impressions at all, Michael, that there was something nefarious here, something not good?
7: You know, I really never have. I know people talk about it a lot, but I've never had a negative experience aside from just fear of not knowing what was going on. And the more communication I have with them, the more I realize it's a lot less scary than we believe. And from the accounts that I've seen and spoken with other people, other contactees in different situations, I've never seen anybody get physically injured from these. I mean, they'll have maybe scars or little like implants and different things like that, but no one's ever that I'm aware of died or been seriously injured that I'm aware of.
1: Do they have personality? Do they laugh? Do they have any kind of interaction like that?
7: Oh, yeah. I do believe certain races do laugh, and humor is, I believe, a very high frequency. Some are a little bit more stoic, but I do think they laugh in their own way.
1: One of our favorite guests is hypnotherapist Yvonne Smith, and you reached out to her. Tell us why.
7: I did mine. So I ended up reaching out to her and driving out to her clinic and doing a regression with her. And that's when I found out about the abductions, because I wasn't, before that regression, I wasn't consciously aware of any abductions I've had. I've had experiences where I would have, especially with the Grays, where I thought I was abducted, but I wasn't entirely sure. And even in the moment, I remember saying, no, I didn't want to be abducted when I was actually asked. And during the regression with her, it came out that I actually had said I did want to go with them. And they had given me some type of false memory because they didn't want

0: my head, or is there something to it, or is there something that I'm missing? And it was one of the best decisions I've made by far.
1: It seems that the past 3 years, this has really kicked up for you. Why this time period? Why do you think?
0: You know, I was going through a really hard time in my life about, you know, in the residency program and just different personal stuff I was going through. And I was at a point where I knew something needed to change. And that's when I found spirituality and meditation and all that. And then I moved back. I was actually in Tennessee for residency and moved back home, back to California, and started my own practice. And I started getting my life together a little bit. And, but it was, I think, in my darkest time, this dark night of the soul, if you will, that I allowed myself to be open to anything because I was ready for change. And that's when the contact started to pick up, because I think I was open. I was open to it, and I wasn't closing myself off to it like I might have been in the past. So that's truly why I believe it's now.
1: Do you find yourself trying to communicate with them for advice and guidance?
0: Absolutely. I think, I mean, one of my main guides, I do believe in spirit guides, and I believe that we have a few that are probably a lot more than that, that work with us to help in different areas of our life. And one of my main guides is a Pleiadian woman that, or female energy that I work with, especially with my healings, as I also work as an energy worker, energy healer in my medical practice as well. And I work with her a lot. I channel a lot of her energy, and she is a very loving and supportive being, but she also helps in other areas of my life. If I have questions or I'm worried about something, I do go to them quite often, for advice and for support.
1: Do they have names?
0: They don't. That I've, well, I'm sure they do in their own dialect. From what I've asked, my guide, she said you wouldn't have English words to put together that make sense. She said, you can call me whatever you want. And that's, I refer to her as the lady, because she's kind of like a mothering type of being to me. But I think some races do, depending on the race, depending on the species and the way that their language works. But from the most part, the ones that I've worked with, they've never been given names.
1: Have you ever heard them talk in their own native tongue?
0: I have a few times, and it's very interesting, because the way that some of the races that I've spoken to, they do a lot of clicking, a lot of sound. It's a lot of sound frequency and pitches. So they will communicate in kind of like dolphins in a way. It's very interesting.
1: When you say click, like that?
0: Exactly. Yeah. Different pitches, different clicks. I'm not quite sure how to interpret any of it, but it's very, interesting. And like, it makes me think a lot of the aquatic life too, because, you know, with this, the whales and dolphins, the way that they talk, it's very similar to that. So I know that there's some speculation that, you know, marine life is somewhat extraterrestrial as well. So there could be some interesting connection there. I'm not quite sure, but wouldn't be surprised.
1: At any given time, how many have you seen clustered together?
0: At most, three.
1: That's
0: and
1: all,
0: I think,
1: huh?
0: That's all. The ones, I mean, it's either one at a time. I'll have a pair of them. Like with the Greys, there was always two of them. But with the Pleiadians, there was always three or one, depending on who I was interacting with. But I've never seen more than three at a time.
1: Does the craft look somewhat technical on the inside?
0: From what I can recall, it was very...

0: very plain. There was no straight edges. It was all curved. There was like one window, a giant window, like a kind of like you would see on like a main cabin of a spaceship, kind of that kind of window. And the chairs were flush to the ground. There was no like legs or anything. It was just everything was uniform and soft and smooth. And there were no decorations. There were nothing hanging. It was all steel type, light gray in color. Very plain, very minimal.
1: Did they have like electrical consoles or monitors or anything like that?
0: It was hard to tell from the way that it looked like from my vantage point. I was sitting in a chair, and the two being the grays that I was behind, they were typing on some type of computer console, but I couldn't see a screen or anything.
1: Did you notice if there were other human beings in the craft?
0: So recently, actually, a couple weeks ago, I had an abduction experience where there was about 100 other humans in this room with me.
1: 100?
0: About 100. Yeah. We were like, I was taken out of my bed, like levitated out of my bed, and I was put in like this. It was almost like a laundry chute type thing where I was like sliding down this corridor and fell into this giant room of people. And they were all about probably between the ages of, I would say, 10 years old and 40, 50 years old. And I didn't recognize anybody, but I was like friendly with them. Like I knew them before, but I don't recognize them consciously. And we were all in this room, and then we were individually taken into different rooms on like metal, stretchers would be the right word, but they weren't like stretchers. They were just like tables with wheels, and wheeled into individual rooms in which we were examined and worked on.
1: Were any of the humans panicking or crying or upset or anything like that?
0: No, everyone was really calm. It was almost like they were all in like a trance, but they were like talking. They were just, everyone was very calm. Like it was normal. It was kind of bizarre. Not what I was, cause I was kind of like looking around, kind of like, what's going on here? But I didn't feel scared. I felt just curious. And then the people around me were very similar. They were just kind of like calm and just kind of taking it in like they've done it before.
1: I was going to say, did you get the impression they've been there before?
0: Yeah. Yeah. It did seem very much like, oh yeah, it's the first of the month. It's time to check in. It was very uniform. And there was this, one of the people I was talking to, it was like I was friends with him. Like I had known him before, even though I don't recognize him. But he was friendly to me, and he was talking about, you know, last experience. It was like very odd, a very odd experience. And I still don't really understand it. But I thought that was the first time I've ever seen other people on a ship while I was on one.
1: Have they ever given you advice that you could use here?
0: Absolutely. I think the main advice they've given me is to not take it so seriously, to enjoy life and to really focus on the experience of being a human. And, you know, I think getting into the spirituality space, it's very easy to want to get lost in all the cosmic stuff and in the stars and, you know, disappear. But I think we're all put on this planet to experience life as a human.
1: We're going to come back and take calls with Michael Napolitano in just a moment on Coast to Coast.
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0: 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My husband snores.
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6: 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Quiet night after some early showers. Temperatures into the low to mid-70s, pushing back to the low 90s on Tuesday. Mainly dry through the day, but toward evening, some showers and storms. And the pattern continues, low 90s each day through Thursday. This is Precision Weather Meteorologist Phil Spivak for WNZF.
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8: From ABC News, I'm Stephanie Officer. Nevada's Hawk Fire now burning across more than 15,000 acres. The National Guard has been deployed. ABC's Melissa Adan is there.
9: This is not far from downtown Reno. Really, we are at the heart of Reno. You just go out about 15 minutes. Those are the immediate first roadblocks that officials have set up. The National Guard is here. They're pushing out so many people because they had 45,000 people that were ordered to evacuate. Then more than 40,000. So we're looking at almost 100,000 people that had orders either to evacuate or to be prepared to evacuate.
8: President Trump escalating his trade war with Canada. ABC's Rachel Scott at the White House.
10: Talk about a tit for tat between the U.S. and Canada. Look, this is one of our largest trading partners. Obviously, it's our closest ally right to the north. President Trump imposed that 50% tariff on about $20 billion worth of Canadian goods. Canada's vowing to respond. President Trump now says that he'll slap 50% tariffs on Canadian car parts, cars, trucks, and steel. And Mark Carney is now saying that he's going to announce even more tariffs, retaliatory tariffs, this morning.
8: The parents of Alex Preddy, the 37-year-old Virginia nurse killed by a federal agent in Minneapolis in January, speaking out on ABC's Good Morning America Tuesday morning. Michael and Susan Preddy.
11: We watched it on TV, and it's like, that's our son. That's Alex. And they killed him. No one called us. No one.
12: we still haven't heard from him.
11: Yeah, that's how we found out.
8: After meeting much backlash and stewing in hot water over a kid's Halloween costume appearing to depict blackface and racist minstrel show imagery, Target is out with an apology. The retailer saying in part, quote, as a company, we got this wrong and we are deeply sorry. We know this is especially hurtful for our black guests, team members and partners. Target's statement went on to say it won't happen again. You're listening to ABC News.
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8: American cattle farmers say they're disappointed in President Trump's decision to let foreign beef enter the U.S. without tariffs for the next 90 days. Nebraska farmer Scott Thompson says with everything going on in the last year with tariffs, the Iran war, and other global supply issues, it's been hard for the industry to keep up.
15: It seems like every time we get this, like, economic opportunity or we're going to make money, the rug gets pulled out from underneath us. Yeah. And it seems like that's what's doing going on right now.
8: Trouble this past weekend for one of the NFL's bigwigs. ABC's Trevor Ault explains.
16: The billionaire owner of the San Francisco 49ers arrested in a prostitution sting at an Ohio trailer park. Court records say Jed York was taken into custody in East Palestine Sunday at 9:35 a.m. with authorities saying he responded to an ad placed by an undercover agent on a prostitution website arranging sexual activity for $140. Police say York agreed to meet up at that trailer park and was arrested there with the phone he allegedly used to respond to the ad.
8: York pleaded no contest Monday after spending a day in jail and paying a $1,150 fine. Syria's president celebrated the announcement from Secretary of State Marco Rubio. He's lifting the country's designation as a state sponsor of terrorism, saying Syria is shaking off a dark burden and tearing out a painful chapter of its past to embark on a path of development, reconstruction, and rebuilding. Stephanie Officer, ABC News.
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6: 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Quiet night after some early showers. Temperatures into the low to mid-70s, pushing back to the low 90s on Tuesday. Mainly dry through the day, but toward evening, some showers and storms. And the pattern continues, low 90s each day through Thursday. This is Precision Weather Meteorologist Phil Spivak for WNZF.
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1: And welcome back to Coast. George Norrie with you, along with Dr. Michael Napolitano. Michael, any relation to Judge Andrew?
5: Nope. I get it all the time, though.
1: It's a unique name that you have.
5: Yeah, I know. It's very interesting. I don't think I've ever met anybody else with this last name except for the judge and I think one other person. It's very interesting.
1: Of the various races that you've dealt with, you talked about three major ones. Are there more out there?
5: Absolutely. I think there's an infinite amount. I mean, the amount of stars and planets that can potentially have life, I can't even imagine how many other races there are out there.
1: Do you ever remember a moment where you were scared because of the visitations?
5: Yeah. The first contact with the Greys, I was horrified. I remember laying in bed screaming because I felt this buzzing in the back of my head and a ringing in my ear. And all of a sudden, I just felt like, it's like, are you ready to be abducted? And I just remember freaking out saying, no, don't take me, don't take me. And I just remember calling out for my guide for help to protect me because I was scared. I think it was just the way that they approached it and the frequency that they had. It was just a lot for me to handle because I never had an experience that viscerally in my head before.
1: thousands and thousands of human beings disappear from this planet every year. They're just gone. They vanish. People don't know where they are. Is it conceivable that they're being abducted and not brought back?
5: I think it definitely could be. I think there could be some people that maybe like an exchange type program where maybe they, other races will come and stay with us, like hybrids. Some races that are capable of blending into our society without being detected as easily. And then some of us maybe staying with them, maybe by choice, maybe not. I have no idea.
1: Would you go to their planet and stay?
5: You know, I would go to visit, but I really like it here on Earth. I chose to come here, and there must be a good reason to be here. Otherwise, I would have been there. But I think it would be kind of cool to go to a new planet for a little while.
1: I'd go for a day.
5: Yeah, or whatever day is on that world, whatever, however long that is.
1: How have you used these visitations, Michael, in making your practice more effective?
5: I think a lot of it's the philosophy that I've been taught, you know, is I do a lot of therapy with patients, like mental health therapy. And I think a lot of the guidance that I've gotten through them, I work with a lot of my clients and patients with. And then also the philosophy of incorporating more holistic practices and grounding and frequency medicine and all these new age types of modalities into a Western medicine model, as not to replace Western medicine, but as an adjunct to help enhance it, or maybe to alter or give an alternative approach to healing that is separate from what we typically would refer to as the normal type of medical model. Because I think people are ready for more different areas of healing.
1: Well, let's go to the phones. They're lining up for you. Bill in Oregon, truck driving. Hey, Bill, go ahead.
6: Hey, George. Hey, Michael. I want to ask you a question, because a lot of what you said made sense to me. And it's probably the things that you're not even thinking about, like the DNA manipulation was one that really caught my attention. Look, so I'm going to try to make this as quickly and as succinctly as possible, but it's a complex question. All right. I was talking to my neighbor the other day about the, because we have a lot of fires out here, and the Pando aspen, she said she loves aspen trees, right? Well, the Pando aspen is it's a clonal life form. It's, probably the largest life form on Earth. All right. Right now. Okay. That changes a little bit, but anyways, then we start talking about, I said, do you know what the oldest tree is? Cause it's also endangered. She said, yeah, it's the sequoia. I said, no, that's a good guess, but it's actually the bristlecone pine. And she's like, no. And I said, no, I'm not criticizing you. I get it. The sequoia is huge and remarkable, right? But the bristlecone is actually the oldest tree. I'm talking tens of thousands of years those things have been alive. Can you imagine if it had a consciousness? Right? And I was talking to a coworker about, it was somebody that I would have never expected. He never listens to Coast to Coast at all, but he knew a lot about Mandela effect. All right. And this seemingly, weird incoherence in time that we all kind of experience. And, I was thinking, you know, is these beings, if they're an interstellar life form, they would almost certainly have to be cloned. At some level, they may look different, like the Pando aspen. They may look like a forest, but I'm wondering if you ever get the impression that they share, because I've noticed with humans, and again, there's no virtue signaling. Some people have like a very binary sense. You have to tell them, you know, more than two things can be true at the same time. And also they seem to lack an empathy. I'm wondering, you know, if maybe empathy, if they consider a problem, if they consider it something that might lead to our demise, and if you got any impression that they might be engineering empathy out of us, and again, if they're clones and if they have the same perception of time. Thank you. That's as brief as I could be.
5: Yeah. No, thank you so much for your question. You know, in terms of the empathy, I actually think it's the opposite. I get the impression that they're curious about us because of our empathy, because that's what makes us such unique life forms. And from the grays that I, especially the grays, they lack empathy a lot. They will communicate, but it's very robotic. It's very, without personality. It's very, in psychiatry, we call it a flat affect, meaning there's no emotion. There's no, there's nothing behind that. And I think they're curious about the empathy that we have and how that can potentially either benefit them or just maybe out of curiosity in the DNA hybridization or different ways in which they can enhance their own genetics. Now in terms of the cloning, absolutely. I think a different races utilize cloning and maybe work off of like a hive mind, but, certain races, I mean, the main ones that I've worked with besides the grays, they seem to be very much independent beings, sometimes working in a collective. I do think that there are collectives of beings, like almost like archetypes of energy. But I think it depends on the race. I think individually, like all life forms, including human beings, are part of source consciousness. I think we're all part of a singular type of entity, but in terms of clones, I think, yeah, the grays potentially, and I'm sure there's many others that would follow that type of setup.
1: There are some that believe that these ETs are coming from other dimensions. What do you think of that concept?
5: Yeah, I definitely think so. I think a lot of what we're seeing, especially in the newly released, the government files and stuff, a lot of that is interdimensional stuff. Obviously I don't have an idea, in terms of hard evidence, but, I think it's more likely than not, cause it's easier to traverse. I mean, I would imagine it would be easier to traverse, dimensions than it would be to travel billions and billions of light years as fast as they do without some type of portal technology or interdimensional shifting.
1: Let's go to first time caller Shayla in Seattle, Washington. Welcome to the program, Shayla.
7: Hello, hello.
1: Hi.
7: Oh my goodness, I am so excited to be talking to you guys. I've got a question.
1: All right.
5: Yeah.
7: Okay, so I know a lot of people have been asking about the entities, about the ships, about different things like that. But what I would like to know from your perspective, because I come from a perspective of believing that everything serves a purpose in life. And so I'm kind of wondering, like, what do you feel like your purpose in these abductions by these entities are? Because to hear you talk about them, it almost sounds like you're an ambassador. But I'm kind of wondering what your thoughts and feelings are, especially as, you know, in the field of psychiatry. Does that make sense?
5: Yeah, no, thank you so much for your question, Sheila. I appreciate it. I always think about this as, you know, I'm not special at all. I don't think that I was chosen amongst the whole world to do certain things. I think I'm just one of millions or thousands or a lot of people on this planet to help raise the frequency of humanity, bring people and change and shift different fields, you know, lawyers, doctors, people. I mean, all these people, everyone's being contacted and helping in different ways. And I think my purpose in this whole, my part to play in this is to help, you know, make it not as scary for people and to have a safe place for other people with these experiences to come to for, to talk to somebody or to, for care and to actually see that this is normal, to normalize it a little bit more, you know? And I think that's what my purpose in this whole game is. I mean, I'm still learning. I'm going to be completely honest. I have no idea. And that's the excitement of all this is like every day I'm learning more and more about this whole thing and my place in it and whatever role that I'm meant to serve. I'm so excited and eager to help people in any way that I can with this and to learn more about my personal place in this. But I do think it, because of the space that I hold in, you know, in what the career that I chose in this life, it's to use that platform to really try to make a change, at least at the degree that I can. And that's why I'm coming on shows like this and speaking my truth to people. So they feel safe. So they have somewhere to hear, someone else like them. That we're all equal. We're all equal in this, and we're all going through similar things.
1: Michael, are you no longer scared by the visitations?
5: Yeah, it's, you know, I think there's always that initial fear. It's like the anticipation or the unknowingness, like what's going to happen, because it has ramped up. And the more I come out about this and the more contact I have, it gets more intense. It gets more physical. There's more beings in the room with me. There's more consciousness. Like I'm more aware of what's going on. I remember things more. But I feel safer because the initial fear is more of, it lasts a lot less than it did in the beginning because I trust that I know that I'm going to be safe, or I tell myself I'm going to be safe. Because I've yet to experience something in which I was harmed. But it is scary. It's scary because it's unknown.
1: Let's go to Denver in Mississippi. Welcome to the show. Hi, Denver.
8: Thank you, George, for this opportunity to be on Coast. I'd like to send a shout-out to Yvonne in North Carolina, John in Wisconsin, Ruth in Maryland, and Reggie in Jackson, Mississippi. But just to let you know my background, I'm an ordained minister, veterans of the Air Force and Army. It was a blessing for me to be able to communicate with a contactee, Riley Martin in Georgia's. Aware of Riley Martin, he used to be on George Bell back in the days. And he was able to be in contact with aliens that were 600 million years more advanced than we are, the Beavians. And I would like to ask Mike, have you heard of the Beavians? Have you ever heard of Riley Martin's? And his book he produced was The Coming of Tan. And I like your comments on that.
1: Riley Martin was a long-term guest of the program, Michael, years ago.
5: Yeah. He sounds very familiar. I'm not aware of his work specifically, but I do remember hearing about him.
1: He passed away a couple of years ago, but he had some strange experiences.
5: I'll definitely have to check him out.
1: How do people get a hold of you, Michael?
5: So you can look me up online, obviously on my website, www.drmichaelnapolitano.com, or I'm very active on Instagram at @dr.michaelnapolitano. I post every day and those are probably the two easiest ways to reach me. And, I have my practice in Westlake Village, California, a little north of Los Angeles. So if you're a contactee or anybody, honestly, looking for, you know, someone to talk to or medical care, I'm open to it. I'm friendly to all contactees and I'm willing to meet and talk to anybody who just needs someone to talk to about anything. So
1: have you met some contactees who have had bad experiences?
5: Oh yeah. I was at a contact in the desert, a few months ago and sat through a few different, contactee circles and spoke and heard some things that were a lot more scary and troubling. But yeah, so I know it's out there. And I think a lot of it is interpretation. Like different people have different purposes for these beings. So I'm sure some of them can be a lot more scary than others.
1: Absolutely. I was at Contact in the Desert with my buddy George Knapp, and we did.
5: I was there. I saw you.
1: Should have come up and introduced yourself.
5: There was a lot of people doing that.
1: I know. The lines were big. Yeah. We'll be back and take final calls with you in just a moment on Coast to Coast AM.
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1: Next hour, we'll talk about the life of Nikola Tesla, the genius, with Mark Seifer on Coast to Coast. Make sure you're part of the program. And we're going to come back in a moment with Michael Napolitano and take final calls with him, talking about his alien experience. 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We have a new television show, and we want you to sign up and watch it. 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
2: 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Lex has got it under, I believe it's the sixth dot under there, and you can read all about it. 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
1: Yep.
2: 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You can take advantage of that 7-day free trial. 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All that info is right there, and you'll love it.
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1: Welcome back. George Norrie along with Michael Napolitano as we take final calls talking about his ET experience. Has any of this made you a different kind of person, Michael?
12: Oh, absolutely. I think the biggest thing it's done for me is change the way I look at the world. You know, it's just so much bigger and more in depth than I could have possibly imagined. It's almost like we're living in this movie and there's all this other stuff going on in the background that we have no awareness of until now. And then waking up to it, it's amazing.
1: It truly is. It's remarkable, is it not?
12: Yeah. It really, really is, and it makes life that much more interesting.
1: Do you ever get emotional knowing what you know?
12: You know, I do, but I get emotional in the sense of it's such a beautiful experience to have, and it's so personal, and it can be so personal that it does. You feel beyond special. It's like it's a love that humans can't even... I don't even think we're capable of feeling, and it's just amazing to feel that and to be a part of something so much bigger.
1: Are you glad this has happened to you?
12: I am. You know, I don't think I would change anything. I think I was meant to have these experiences, and, you know, yeah, it completely changed my life the way that I imagined it when I went to medical school and everything. I never thought in a million years this is, you know, the direction my life would take, but I trust that this is all exactly what was meant to happen, and I'm really excited to see where this leads.
1: Why do you think the past 3 years have been so powerful for you? Why not 20 years ago?
12: I don't think I was ready. I think I had to get to a point in my life where I was emotionally and psychologically ready to accept this course in my life. And I was also at a point in my life where I was going off on my own and starting my own practice and all these things. And I was in the prime position for this to happen. I think if it would have happened earlier, it wouldn't have turned out the way that I hope that it is and the way that it has currently, in the way that I've incorporated and integrated it into my life. I think I wasn't ready yet. And that's probably why they didn't reveal themselves yet.
1: Back to the phones. Aaron's with us in Fun Valley, California. Welcome, Aaron.
13: Hello, George. Can you hear me?
1: Yes, sir.
13: And Michael, thanks so much for this edition. I greatly appreciate it. And you are spot on, Dr. Michael. Love is the main thing. In 2005, August, I was told telepathically to go outside at a specific moment. When I did, I was told to look up. I was like, where's the camera, guys? Then out of nowhere, a silver craft with a bluish hue appeared from nothing, and I saw the occupants aboard remotely, and I believed they were Pleiadian. Tall, blonde, blue-eyed, with a female in charge. And I was told that they would take care of me in 2012, that they were my family. Then, although the world didn't end in 2012, I found out a year or so ago that there were two solar flares that summer just missing us on either side of the planet. It makes me wonder. And who regressed you? And thanks so much.
1: He was regressed by Yvonne Smith, but go ahead, Michael.
12: Yeah, thank you so much for your question. I actually heard the same thing about the solar flares and that they deflected the solar flares. So that I have heard this, a similar thing. Yvonne Smith was the hypnotist who regressed me, and she is phenomenal and highly suggest her.

0: and your crew too. What a fascinating subject. And Dr. Michael, thank you for what sounds like a transformative type of medicine when the current medicine is, well, we know how that goes. But I have, as an editor myself, I have a suggestion, because I like to be precise about language. Watson and Crick, not too long ago, unfolded or solved how DNA works. There's no such thing as a socially constructive concept of race. It's species. And Craig Campazzo, who's been on Coast, has a book appropriately titled, and that's an almanac of alien species. Okay, so that'll help you in your marketing. But I have a brief three-part question, and please take notes. George helps, and I'll listen over the radio. First of all, I'd like to know, because in Craig's book, he talked about the blue Syrians, and they seem to be, oh, my ideal in certain respects. And if you're familiar with them and have any information on them. Secondly, I'd like to know if the future medicine, in other words, energy medicine, frequency medicine, mind, body, spirit medicine, what have they shared about our future in that area, and also hopefully increase longevity? However, I want to say that personally, the longer I spend on this prison planet, the more it seems that and organized religion seems to be part of the problem, because there seem to be too many Christians, and of course in all the other organized religions, where they eschew Psalms, Proverbs, they don't understand it. They seem to conclude that, well, since Yahshua died for our sins, that we can do anything we want to do, full of hate and wickedness. And if you have my questions, George is such a dear with jotting things down. I'll listen over the air. Thank you so much. I'll be looking forward to even reviewing your book.
1: First question, of course, from the Sirius star system. Any familiarity with that, Michael?
2: First off, Craig Campbosso is a very good friend of mine. I love the ET Almanac. Fantastic book. Everybody should check it out for sure. In regards to the Blue Syrians, I haven't contacted them myself, but I do know other people who have, so I am aware of them. I don't know much about them personally, so I don't have much to comment on that. In terms of the frequency medicine, energy medicine, and all that, they absolutely promote that, and that's the main message that I get from them, is to shift, to start incorporating these things into regular medicine. Not, like I said before, not to replace Western medicine, but as an adjunct. And that's why I do energy work, energy medicine, frequency medicine. I do that in my practice in conjunction with Western medicine because of the guidance that they have given me, and the other people in this field who have shown a lot of the different modalities and the healing properties and treatment protocols that they've incorporated in conjunction with other medical models. So that is probably the main message from the extraterrestrials that I do get, is the shift to these other types of modalities. And then the last question, in terms of religion, I don't have much to comment on religion either. I think that there's a lot of different people's viewpoints on the religious aspect of everything. I do think it is all a very similar story portrayed in different ways. My personal belief is to help people understand and to get, you know, obviously for compliance and different reasons. I don't want to say that it's good or bad. I don't really have a viewpoint on it, but I think that there can be a lot of different interpretations on the various

0: various religions, but ultimately I believe they're all telling roughly the same story.
1: First time caller Zavi is with us in Portland, Oregon. Hello, Zav, go ahead.
2: Hey, how are you? Little old lady from Portland here. Anyway, I have a question. Okay, this has been actually bugging me so bad for about a year and a half. By the way, I'm going to age myself because I was a huge Art Bell fan back in the day, so may he rest in peace. Anyway, here's my question, and it's going to be poised towards you, Dr. Napolitano, and George a little bit. I would like you both to kind of comment on this. Here's what's been bugging me about 2 years with the gray aliens, okay? You've been to medical school, doctor, and you've studied anatomy. You had to have studied evolution of humankind. I've got a question in the way physical features evolve, okay? If you look at the gray aliens, we've got gray skin, okay? Lack of probably no melanin or anything like that, okay? We've got huge eyes, okay? Has it ever been poised, or you had any guests, George, or before even Art Bell, or you, doctor, has it ever been poised that possibly a ancestor of humans maybe went underground, like, say, when the dinosaurs got hit with the asteroid and the planet became totally unlivable? Say humanoids went underground to survive, and this could be the result of it. And that's kind of my question. It's been bugging me for 2 years. Anyway, I want to hear both of your thoughts on that possibility. Okay.
1: Let me go first, Michael. We've had some guests on in the past who have said a couple things that they could be visitors from our future coming back here, or that they were underground humanoids who have always lived on the planet. Did you ever hear that, Michael?
0: It's so funny you say that, because as he was asking the question, I was thinking of a podcast I was listening to this morning. Debbie Dashner's podcast, actually, and her guest was talking about how the grays were underground. And from an anatomical perspective, you know, they're the big eyes, the dark skin. I mean, it makes sense that they would be living in a darker climate. Now, I've also heard the theory, like you were saying, George, that they are us from the future and that they're here to help kind of keep us from going down that path that they went on to kind of save their species from that outcome that they went through. So I do believe that either one of those theories is viable. The underground theory from an anatomical perspective, definitely makes sense to me. I really don't know, but I think both are very interesting.
1: Michael, as we wrap things up, give out your website again and how people can get a hold of you.
0: Yep. My website's drmichaelnapolitano.com. You can reach me on Instagram at drmichaelnapolitano or email contact@drmichaelnapolitano.com.
1: And make sure, Michael, if you get abducted, they bring you back. We want you as a future guest when your book's out, all right?
0: I'll be sure to let them know. Thanks so much for having me.
1: Thank you, Michael. Up next, we're going to talk about the life of Nikola Tesla on Coast to Coast AM.
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8: 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Partly cloudy through the night. Temperature 72 to 76. Mainly sunny for Tuesday. Low 90s. Chance for some late day storms. Then clearing Tuesday night. Low 70s. And showers and storms are more likely Wednesday and Thursday. Still scattered in nature. Still partly to mostly sunny most of the time. Temperatures in the low 90s. Heat index values near or just above 100. This is Precision Weather Meteorologist Phil Spivak for WNZF.
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10: From ABC News, I'm Stephanie Officer. The Supreme Court in a 6-3 decision Monday clearing the way for President Trump to implement parts of his executive order on mail-in voting. ABC News legal contributor Professor James Sample.
11: The court said that, in essence, because the states had not yet been ordered to do anything, all the executive order amounted to, in the court majority's view, was the equivalent of an internal memo to internal staff within the executive department. And therefore, the argument was the states have not yet been ordered to do anything. Therefore, the states have not yet been harmed. Therefore, the states, when they sued after this executive order was issued back in April, were in essence suing too soon.
10: Hayden Panettiere's mother speaking out regarding her daughter's death. ABC's Rhiannon Alley.
12: Panettiere's death now under investigation. Police say there are no signs of foul play, but the DEA has now joined the case. Officials also saying her on-again, off-again boyfriend, Brian Hickerson, and his brother, Zach, were the last two people to see Hayden alive. Brian had previously pleaded no contest in 2021 to two felony charges he abused Panettiere, whose mother says she tried to get Panettiere away from him, even moving in with her daughter for 2 months last year.
10: Nearly 2 weeks after severe storms hit Indiana, thousands still don't have power in Gary. State power company NIPSCO says it expects to be restored by Tuesday. Gary Mayor Eddie Melton.
13: Individuals are making contributions to our local community foundation on our behalf to help us raise dollars to get people fed breakfast, lunch, and dinner throughout the entire city. We've been funding our food trucks. Our restaurants have stepped up and donating food.
10: The storm also revealed an alleged case of animal hoarding in Merrillville, Indiana. More than 70 dogs were discovered in a trailer after a tree fell on it. Animal shelter Humane Indiana says none of them have to be euthanized. They'll get checkups, care, and snuggles before they're ready to be adopted. 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
10: Relief from sky-high beef prices may be on the horizon as a ban from the U.S. on Mexican cattle is lifted.
16: The embargo was enacted to prevent the spread of potentially deadly New World screwworm larvae in U.S. cattle herds. Now that the ban is being lifted, at least in a limited way,
17: the laws of supply and demand are fully in play.
16: Tracy Tomasik is with the Texas Farm Bureau.
17: We have less supply, it gets more expensive.
16: With imports increasing, he says, the price should begin to come down. Jim Ryan, ABC News.
10: In Massachusetts, the search for a woman wanted in connection with the shooting death of her husband is now over.
18: Police have been searching for Karen Solomon for the past week after authorities say they found veteran Worcester Police Department patrolman Kurt Solomon dead inside a home. Police are calling it a tragic murder-suicide, saying the 58-year-old wife was found dead in the woods with a handgun found near the body. Authorities are still awaiting positive identification. Police issued an arrest warrant on a charge of assault and battery with a dangerous weapon with serious bodily injury for Karen Solomon last Friday. Michelle Franzen, ABC News.
10: A 5-year-old detained by immigration authorities last week in Texas while on his way to a soccer game the day before he was supposed to start kindergarten will be deported with his father to Mexico. Kate Lincoln Goldfinch, the attorney representing Victor Martinez Nieto and his son Liam, said on Instagram the family is choosing to self-deport to avoid separation and prolonged detention. Stephanie Officer, ABC News.
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19: 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Quiet night after some early showers. Temperatures into the low to mid-70s, pushing back to the low 90s on Tuesday. Mainly dry through the day, but toward evening, some showers and storms. And the pattern continues, low 90s each day through Thursday. This is Precision Weather Meteorologist Phil Spivak for WNZF.
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1: Nikola Tesla was born in 1856 in what is now called Croatia. He was a Serbian-American engineer, futurist, and inventor known for his contributions to the design of the modern alternating current AC electricity supply systems. Conducted a range of incredible experiments with mechanical oscillators, generators, electrical discharge tubes, and early X-ray imaging. The guy was a genius. In a moment, Mark Seifert joins us to talk about Tesla, Wizard at War on Coast to Coast. Sea Crane has what you need to stay ready when severe weather knocks out your power, and it does. 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
1: And welcome back. George Norrie here. Dr. Mark Seifert with us, PhD, author of articles and books on the life of Nikola Tesla. He's one of the leading Tesla biographers and has spoken at Oxford and Cambridge Universities, West Point, the New York Public Library, the United Nations, and Lucasfilm's Industrial Light and Magic. His work has been featured in the Washington Post, the Wall Street Journal, and others. And his book is on Tesla, Tesla Wizard at War. Mark, welcome. I'm looking forward to this.
4: Hi, George. So good to be back with you.
1: Been a fan of Tesla for a long, long time, my friend. How about you?
4: Same here. I guess we've known each other for about 20 years, I bet.
1: Absolutely. We really have. And you've always done a remarkable job. How did you get interested in Nikola Tesla?
4: It's the craziest story in the world. I was studying a guy by the name of Lobsang Rampa, he was a Tibetan Lama, and I found out he wasn't a Tibetan Lama. He was a British plumber who was channeling this Tibetan Lama. So I went to New York City, to the New York Public Library, to research Rampa. And I found a book on avatars, and Rampa was one of them, and Tesla was another, Jesus Christ was another. And it said that there was a guy born from another planet who came to the to our world, to the Earth, in 1856 to give us the hydroelectric power system, fluorescent and neon lights, remote control, robots. And his name was Tesla, wireless communication. I said, this guy couldn't be real. But I was in the library, and I found out he was real. So when I returned to Rhode Island, Howard Smuckler, who was the editor of ESP Magazine and Ancient Astronauts, gave me the first major Tesla biography. And once I got his patents, a book of patents, it was a 1,000-page book, I said, wow, this guy really lived. I have to find out, was he really the inventor of the hydroelectric power system? Was he really the inventor of wireless communication, robots, fluorescent and neon lights, and all of those different inventions? And I found that he was. So he became the subject of my doctoral dissertation, because in those days, this was the 1970s and the 80s, no one knew of him. His name had completely disappeared. And so I wanted to figure out why his name disappeared. And then, of course, Elon Musk kept his name on the car, and so he's now one of the most famous people in the world. But back in the 70s and 80s, and even the early 90s, Tesla was completely unknown.
1: He was so advanced for his age and his time. How do you think that happened for him?
4: First, he studied, you know, and he was part of the educated elite. He was a mathematical genius, and he really cared about humanity. So he really wanted to figure out, he was a physicist. So he was sitting in electrical class, and they had a sparking generator. And it was, you know, there's something called, you know, electricity by its nature is alternating. So the problem was, let's say you have a river that's flowing downstream, then upstream, then downstream, then upstream. How do you make it go in one direction? And what they did was they eliminated the upstream, so you only had the downstream. That's what direct current is. But direct current was 90% inefficient. You only got 10% of the power. And Tesla felt there had to be a way to get rid of the commutator. There had to be a way to harness alternating current without, you know, it going without going just in one direction. He wanted to harness alternating current. So he had to figure out how do you harness a river that's going downstream and upstream and downstream and upstream and make it go in one direction. And it took him 5 years to figure this out. And what he came up with was called the rotating magnetic field. It's the invention of the induction motor. He took two currents out of phase with each other and timed it, and the end result was he could make the currents go in a circular fashion. And so the difference really was kind of like a horse and buggy to a jet plane, because Edison could only send electricity about a mile, power dropping off over distance, and only for lighting homes. With Tesla's invention, which he sold to Westinghouse, you could send electricity hundreds of miles from Niagara Falls and light up the entire Northeast and run factories in the middle of a forest as long as, you know, a power line there. So that really was, you know, how he got started, and he became world famous at that point.
1: Mark, when he died in 1943, is it really true that the government raided his home and took his notes and things?
4: Yes, that's really true. The idea was, you know, people think of Tesla as this old man feeding the pigeons when he was, an older man.
1: Yeah.
4: But we had created this show called The Tesla Files, and I needed to come up with some new material. So I started to study his later life, and I was really astounded to find out that in his later life, he was negotiating with the heads of governments of the Soviet Union, Great Britain, and also the United States, trying to sell them the particle beam weapon. And so he was really dealing with the highest of echelons, of government in the later years. And so because of that, this was, you know, there was the fear that if this was, he died during World War II, that if Hitler got the bomb, we might need a death ray, which is what Tesla had invented. And so his papers were very, very important. And since he had no children, his heirs were from Yugoslavia. His papers could go to a communist country. Tito was the head of Yugoslavia in those days. And so that's why the government came in and confiscated all his papers. They didn't want a communist country, you know, the Iron Curtain, to get all of his secret papers. So after he died,
1: they confiscated it. National security, I guess, right?
4: Yeah, that was really the reason.
1: In terms of Tesla's intelligence, how many of his inventions went to market?
4: I would say the vast majority of them. Tesla, as I said, is the inventor of the induction motor and the hydroelectric power system. So the entire electrical grid is still based on his system. Tesla is also the inventor of wireless communication And, you know, Marconi needed all of Tesla's patents, ultimately to, well, Marconi could only send Morse code. And Tesla's system enabled to send, you know, voice and eventually pictures and television, radio. All of that was based on Tesla's technology, not Marconi's technology. Wow. So I would say those two major inventions are still the primary inventions of the day.
1: Did Thomas Edison know Tesla?
4: Yeah, he worked for Tom Edison. In fact, Edison was the hero for him. And once he had, you know, Edison, as I said, could only send electricity about a mile, power dropping off of a distance, and only for lighting homes. And Tesla was working for him in 1884, and he tried to explain alternating current to Edison. And Edison said, how could you take a current that's going upstream and downstream and upstream and downstream and go in one direction? That's ridiculous. So he didn't stop to listen to what Tesla had to tell him. And so Tesla quit, and he sold the patents to Westinghouse. So Edison and Tesla were kind of, that created the war of the currents. And what the war of the currents had to do with who was going to get the right to harness Niagara Falls. Had Edison won the right to harness Niagara Falls, with his system, you could only send electricity a mile, power dropping off of a distance. You couldn't even light Buffalo from Niagara Falls. So all the factories in the Northeast would have gone up there. So Tesla saved the day with Westinghouse. And the other thing about the hydroelectric power system, George, it's clean energy. You know, you don't use oil or gas. It runs on what Tesla called the wheelwork of nature. So that's what's, it's the utopian dream. We can light up the entire Northeast with pollution free. And, you know, it's all from a waterfall.
1: Was it also free energy, Mark?
4: It was free in the sense that you're not paying for the waterfall, but all the equipment that was involved. And eventually, you know, so you are paying for the use of the equipment and you know, you get your electric bill. But in the sense that the source of the energy really was free energy. It was a waterfall.
1: You uncovered some evidence that Tesla sold some of the plans for his particle beam weapon to the Soviet Union at the time, didn't he?
4: Yes. In fact, when we did the Tesla files, I had discovered that he sold the particle beam weapon to the Soviets in 1934, 1935 for $25,000. And I got recently declassified documents from the Soviet Union. And I found out that the guy who decided to give Tesla the money was Joseph Stalin himself. Wow. So Tesla was actually negotiating with Joseph Stalin in 1935. And he sold a lot of the details of what was called the death ray to the Soviets at that time.
1: How much do you think $25,000 was in 1934 with today's dollars?
4: They say, you know, the ChatGPT and stuff, they say it's $600,000, but I think it was worth even more. I mean, in those days, you could feed a whole family of five people for a dollar.
1: Yeah, you know, exactly.
4: A sandwich was a nickel.
1: Why didn't we ever perfect his death ray? And how did it work?
4: Well, the way that it worked, what Tesla understood, if you took a flashlight and you aimed it, you know, at a tree, you know, at night, it spreads out and loses all of its power. He wanted to figure out how to concentrate the energy. So what he came up with, what's called a particle beam weapon. And so what Tesla realized, instead of, you know, shooting down a plane with a cannon, you know, with a giant cannonball, if you had a little tiny stream of tiny little particles that came out as little tiny bullets in one tiny stream, you could take down the same airplane a lot more efficiently. And that basically was the idea. So what Tesla figured out was how to send these tiny little streams of energy to create almost like a laser beam, you know, powerful death ray. And the way that it worked basically was with repulsion. He created a belt. Let's say the belt was negatively charged. And if you had these tiny microscopic pieces of tungsten that were also negatively charged, when they hit the belt, they would fly out the barrel of the weapon, and it would come out as a stream. He said it would travel at 300 miles per second. And so you're asking a big question, how come we don't have it today? I think they worked, it's called Project Seesaw, in the 1950s, 60s, 70s, and 80s. Ronald Reagan, you know, all Star Wars technology was based on all of that. And a lot of that still is top secret. So I don't know to what extent, you know, it's been perfected.
1: If Tesla were around today, Mark, inventing things, how far advanced would we be?
4: That's a great question. One of the things about Tesla, he wanted to contact, you know, extraterrestrials. He wanted to contact the other stars. And right now we're planning on sending people to the moon. Tesla was working on plans how to transmit energy from our planet to another planet. And the moon is, you know, a close one. So I think he would be working on that, how to, provide energy if we set up, you know, a moon base, that we would still actually draw the energy from the Earth being beamed up to the moon. I think that's one of the things he would have been working on.
1: Was Tesla a American hero when he moved here?
4: Well, Tesla was born in Serbia. And when he came to the United States, he worked for Edison. And once he quit because of the disagreement of the War of the Currents, he worked as a digging ditches for a year, had a terrible time. But once he sold the patents to Westinghouse, he got in the neighborhood of $500,000, and he had backers, so he probably walked away with about $250,000. And in 1890, that's a lot of money. And he moved into the Waldorf Astoria. And once he harnessed Niagara Falls, and spoke as the inventor of the hydroelectric power system, he became world famous. And so he was a star of the Gilded Age. He was friends with Mark Twain, Rudyard Kipling, John Jacob Astor, Stanford White, Marguerite Merrington, the Johnsons, Robert Johnson, who was the editor of Century Magazine, William Randolph Hearst and his mother Phoebe Hearst. He was a megastar of the 1890s. Everyone wanted to go to his laboratory and see his amazing inventions. And he literally invited hundreds of the 400 to his laboratory to see all the amazing inventions that he had at that time.
1: Was he put under any kind of protection? I mean, to have a guy like that just wandering around doing his thing, you'd want to keep him around.
4: There's evidence that in the late 1930s and early 1940s, the Nazis wanted the particle beam weapon. And as you know, there was the real fear that the Nazis were ahead of the Americans in building the atomic bomb. That was the fear. It turned out the fear was wrong, because we were actually ahead of them. But if they got the bomb, we might have needed his death ray, because Wernher von Braun had his rocket ships, and von Braun was working on a way to send a rocket ship along the ionosphere. So in theory, you could send a nuclear weapon from Berlin and drop it on New York or Washington, D.C., with a rocket. So you might need his weapon. And the Germans, the Nazis, contacted him. I have evidence of, you know, direct contact with the Nazis trying to get his weapon. And he refused, you know, because he was an American patriot, to deal with them. So he was being surveilled by J. Edgar Hoover. And I think military intelligence was also keeping their eye on him, because the last thing they wanted was the Nazis to get his death ray.
1: And the Soviet Union, when he sold his plans to them, wasn't that feared at the time, right?
4: Yeah, it's very interesting. There was a guy by the name of Tolonovsky. And he was consul general from the Soviet Union. And in the 1930s, Franklin Roosevelt, who Tesla knew personally, President Roosevelt, was opening up a dialogue and commerce with the Soviet Union. Arm & Hammer had created the Armtorg Trading Corporation. So there was the belief that maybe, you know, the Soviet Union would become a pal of the United States. And so in the mid-1930s, they were negotiating. They were selling, you know, working with Ford and RCA, and, you know, a lot of major companies, U.S. Steel, were working with the Soviets. So when Tesla sold the particle beam weapon to Joseph Stalin and the Soviets, at that time, there was a belief that they were our friends. No one knew at that time how mentally ill, really, Joseph Stalin was. In my research, I found out that at least four of the top executives of the Omtok Trading Company, which was the major trading company between the Soviets and the Americans. They were all executed by Stalin in the purge in the late 1930s. So, you know, remember the Hollywood 10? There are a lot of people that were communist sympathizers in the 1930s, particularly people in Hollywood. And they were looking at it from a positive point of view, because the idea of communism sharing the wealth was, you know, a good idea at that time in theory, but it never worked out. And they didn't realize what a thug Stalin really was. So when Tesla sold the weapon, he called it a peace ray. He felt that if every country had a way to protect itself, he couldn't move this thing around. They would set up on towers. Mm-hmm. That no country would invade another country because the defense would be so great. So he called his death ray a peace ray. And so he was selling the Soviets, in his mind, a ray that would prevent war, not start war.
1: Why didn't the Soviets ever develop it as a weapon?
4: I think partly because World War II interfered. They lost, 15 or 20 million people in the war. And it took a long time to develop this thing. But in the 1960s and 70s, we were all trying to, for me in the 1970s, we were all trying to find Tesla's secret weapon, his secret papers. And the Soviets were working on it at the time.
1: Mark, when we come back, let's talk about Tesla's dynamic theory of gravity and what that all means when we come right back on Coast to Coast AM.
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1: We'll take your calls next hour with Mark Seifer as we talk about the life of Nikola Tesla. Mark's book is called Tesla Wizard at War, and his website is his name, linked up at coasttocoastam.com. Have you signed up yet? 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
1: It'll be fun. 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
7: I have suffered for years and years, and it was one of those things that I was just willing to try most anything, and so I ordered the Carnivora. I had acute eczema and hives. I had been to minimum of 3 different dermatologists. They always gave me another cream or another ointment to put on that was supposed to help relieve the itching. 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
1: And welcome back. George Norrie along with Mark Seifer as we talk about Tesla, Wizard at War. Tell me about the title of your book, Mark. Mark, are you with us? He has disappeared. We'll try to get it back for you and get it back. And if not, we'll do good old open lines here on Coast to Coast. But we're talking about the life of Nikola Tesla, Serbian-American engineer, futurist, and inventor. And he's known for his contributions to the design of the modern alternating current. The guy was, without a doubt, he was a genius. He died in 1943. He was 86 years old. Died in New York City, by the way. His resting place, though, is in Serbia right now. And his education was the Graz University of Technology. He's an engineer, futurist, and inventor. And he did all kinds of things. And let's pick him back up and see where he is. He's on line one. There you go, Mark. You with us?
12: Yeah, I'm here.
1: Great, good to have you with us. Let's check in now. Tell us about the theory of gravity.
12: It's a very interesting theory. Tesla, I only read it one place. Tesla was interviewed when he's talking about the death ray with Joseph Alsop. And what he said to Joseph Alsop was that the sun was generating more energy than it was absorbing more energy than it was radiating. The sun was absorbing more energy than it was radiating. That sounded ridiculous to me, and I wanted to find out who Joseph Alsop was. It turns out Joseph Alsop is related to both Teddy Roosevelt and also Franklin Roosevelt. So, and Tesla knew Teddy Roosevelt and he knew Franklin Roosevelt, so he told him this secret. So it took me about 10 years to figure what out. What he was really trying to say. And what he ultimately was saying was that all matter absorbs ether all the time. So, you know, I'm sitting here holding this phone. The phone is absorbing ether. The walls are absorbing ether. But the earth is also absorbing a tremendous amount of ether. So what he did was he redefined what gravity was. You jump up, you fall back to the earth. Why do you fall back to the earth? I thought you're kind of attracted because of gravity. That's not what Tesla was saying. What Tesla was saying was that the Earth is absorbing a tremendous amount of energy, and you're in the way of that influx. So if you jump up, the reason why you fall back to the Earth is not because you're being attracted to the Earth. It's because you're in the way of this influx of energy. So what happened was I read George Gamow's book, 30 Years That Shook Physics. And he wrote in the book, when they were trying to, you know, discuss particle spin, Goudsmit and Uhlenbeck back in 1925, what he said was that for particles to be able to generate electromagnetism, they had to spin faster than the speed of light. And that contradicted Einstein's theory of relativity. And that's when it hit me, because what Einstein was trying to do was grand unification. He was trying to combine gravity with electromagnetism. And what Gamow was saying was that for particles to generate electromagnetism, they had to spin faster than the speed of light. So if Tesla was correct, in other words, if all matter is absorbing energy all the time, then the particle being, then the elementary particles are absorbing ether at a faster than the speed of light realm and generating electromagnetism. That actually is grand unification. Einstein spent 40 years of his life and never figured out how to combine gravity with electromagnetism. And the secret was to understand what Tesla's dynamic theory of gravity was, and that's to redefine gravity as the absorption of ether. So if all particles are absorbing ether at a tachyonic rate, faster than the speed of light, they're transforming that energy into electromagnetism. That is grand unification. That's, you know, how to solve Einstein's dream of how to combine gravity with electromagnetism, which the only place you can find it is in my book, Tesla, Wizard at War, because it's still a mystery, you know, to the rest of the world.
1: You think Tesla had a better handle of gravity than Isaac Newton did?
12: That's a great question. I think so. Tesla redefined what gravity was. It makes sense to me. If all matter is absorbing energy all the time, and if I jump up and I land back to the Earth because I'm in the way of this influx, that makes sense to me. And so what does it do? If it's absorbing this energy, it's got to transform that energy. So it's an ongoing process. So the Earth is constantly absorbing energy and transforming that energy into electromagnetism. That is combining gravity with electromagnetism. That's Einstein's dream of grand unification.
1: Tell us what happened, Mark, in Colorado Springs in 1899.
12: Well, Tesla went out to Colorado Springs because he was in New York City, and he was doing these tremendous experiments, and he didn't want to start a fire, and he needed the open space. And so he moved out to Colorado, to test his theory that he could send electrical energy around the planet. And according to him, he did. He set up a wireless system where he could send electrical energy all around the entire planet. And so when he returned to New York City in 1900, he met with J.P. Morgan, and he said, I have an ability to transmit, wireless electricity all around the Earth. He's envisioning what we're doing right now. He's envisioning a wireless telephone and he would tell Morgan, he'd say, you could be sitting in your office, you could be talking to somebody to Australia, and you'd feel like you're in the same room together. And, so give me the money, and I'll build the tower that will do this. And what happened was he built a larger tower than he should have, and he ran out of money, and then he got into a whole argument with Morgan. So he never completed, his dream of worldwide wireless communication.
1: But it worked. But it worked, though, didn't it?
12: It definitely worked. And as I said, Marconi could only transmit Morse code. So, when the Titanic went down, this was 1912, they were only transmitting Morse code. They had to switch over to Tesla systems,

0: forms of vertical takeoff airplanes. One was, you know, became the Osprey helicopter airplane, where it takes off like a helicopter, then you rotate the propeller into the airplane position, and you have it, you know, right, like, so it takes off like a helicopter, then runs like an airplane. And the other was actually the invention of a jet plane. Jet planes didn't come into the 1940s, but Tesla had designs for the jet plane back in 1909, 1910, and he called it was a flying wing. It basically was shaped just like a wing, and you know, jets would shoot out the back of this thing. And so, you know, he knew aerodynamics, and so those are his two aerial inventions.
1: Did Tesla know Einstein?
0: Yes, they knew each other. Einstein wrote Tesla a happy birthday card in 1931 when Tesla turned 75. And another guy who sent Tesla a birthday card was Vannevar Bush. He was the head of MIT's physics department, and Bush became the head of the Manhattan Project. And so it becomes very important later when Tesla's negotiating with the military, U.S. military, to try and sell them the particle beam weapon. And Einstein comes into play because Einstein met with Roosevelt and said, "We've got to, you know, build an atomic bomb, because if Hitler gets the bomb, you know, we got to beat them, or they'll win World War II." And so Bush is the head of the Manhattan Project, and he, of course, knew Tesla very well because, like Einstein, he sent them a happy birthday card in 1931.
1: There was a Massachusetts Institute of Technology scientist, Donald Trump. His name was John Trump. Donald Trump's uncle, right?
0: Yeah. When Tesla died, they assigned John G. Trump, who was a physicist at MIT, and his boss, when he was teaching at MIT, was Vannevar Bush. And Bush, you know, started the Raytheon Corporation, and then began to work for Franklin Roosevelt and headed up the Manhattan Project. They eventually handed it over to General Groves, but in the early part of that, Bush was in charge of all that. And so he assigns Donald Trump's uncle to look through Tesla's papers after he died to see if there's anything important in there, because Tesla's nephew was in Yugoslavia, and since, you know, he was the heir to Tesla's papers, in theory they were going to ship all those papers over to the Iron Curtain. And so there was a dispute. Donald Trump's uncle didn't feel like there was anything important in those papers, and he said, "You can send them over." But General Craig E., who actually was the first person, he was kind of like Chuck Yeager, to fly a jet plane in the 1940s, he said, "Wait a second, Tesla's papers are too important. Let's not send them over." So there was dissension between the two, and Vannevar Bush, I think, had to decide, should I go with Trump and ship the papers over, or should I go with General Craig E. and hold on to the papers? And they held on to the papers for a good 10 years and studied them. And, you know, Project Seesaw was an attempt to create the particle beam weapon. And, Ronald Reagan, when he became president, started the Star Wars campaign, was based on Tesla's death ray.
1: Mark, where are Tesla's papers today?
0: His papers really are in Belgrade. In the early 1950s, they were eventually shipped over. And the fear was that the Soviets would get the particle beam weapon. But what Donald Trump's uncle discovered was that Tesla had already sent all the secrets of the particle beam weapon in the 1930s. So there was no point in holding on to them, since the Soviets already had them.
1: How would you rate Tesla as a inventor compared to what we have today?
0: Tesla was a mathematical genius. There's this myth that he didn't understand Maxwell's equations or something. That's just crazy. You can look through his calculations, and his calculations were very advanced. And I think he would be incredibly happy today. I think he'd be using AI, you know, artificial intelligence. And as I said, I think he'd be working on his big dream was to transmit electrical power, you know, without wires. And, right now we have this problem out in the desert that they're running out of water. I think he would try to figure out a way. He had a rainmaking machine. But how would you be able to, you know, provide water

0: the deserts. I mean, he thought globally that kind of way. So I think he'd be working on those kinds of things. I think he'd also be working on the immune system. He was involved in ozone therapy curing diseases that way. He was involved with so many different things.
1: Was he convinced in those days that he could manipulate the weather?
0: Yes. He felt that electrical storm, in fact, he had a patent. It was never completed, but he had a rainmaking patent. I was speaking to one guy recently. Air conditioners produce water from the atmosphere. So there are ways to produce water right from the atmosphere. And we know that, the air conditioners are constantly leaking a lot of water from, so he would work along those lines as well, I think.
1: Mark, do you think he would have been able to answer the big question of the Big Bang, how the universe started?
0: Yes. One of the things I discovered, one of Tesla's logos was a spiral galaxy. And the Big Bang is this big explosion. The Big Bang cannot explain particle spin. And Tesla's rotating magnetic field, which is two AC currents out of phase with each other, creates spin. So I think he was involved in cosmology and the idea of how the universe was created. I think his belief was that there would be like a yin and a yang, two AC currents traveling faster than the speed of light, out of phase with each other, would be an alternative theory to the Big Bang theory. And that, so the AC system, his invention of the rotating magnetic field, I think plays a role in cosmology. And maybe you need both. Maybe you need the Big Bang and Tesla's rotating magnetic field. But his logo was a spiral galaxy, and I think he was telling us that he felt that his rotating magnetic field had cosmological implications as well as just the induction motor.
1: Was he a believer in God, do you know?
0: That's a good one. I think he believed in a higher being. When he got the Edison Medal in 1917, he talked about, his greatest dream was to build the Wardenclyffe Tower and create a worldwide wireless system, and it never happened. And because of that, he had to deal with tremendous tragedy. And he talked about that, you've got to think beyond your own life, that your work goes on. And so I think there was a belief in God.
1: Let's take some calls with you, Mark, when we come back in a moment. Mark Seifer with us, talking about Tesla, Wizard at War, and we'll take your calls next hour.
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12: 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Partly cloudy through the night. Temperature 72 to 76, mainly sunny for Tuesday, low 90s, chance for some late-day storms, then clearing Tuesday night, low 70s. And showers and storms are more likely Wednesday and Thursday, still scattered in nature, still partly to mostly sunny most of the time. Temperatures in the low 90s, heat index values near or just above 100. This is Precision Weather Meteorologist Phil Spivak for WNZF.
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14: From ABC News, I'm Stephanie Officer. Nevada's Hawk Fire now burning across more than 15,000 acres. The National Guard has been deployed. ABC's Melissa Adan is there.
15: This is not far from downtown Reno. Really, we are at the heart of Reno. You just go out about 15 minutes. Those are the immediate first roadblocks that officials have set up. The National Guard is here. They're pushing out so many people because they had 45,000 people that were ordered to evacuate. Then more than 40,000. So we're looking at almost 100,000. People that had orders either to evacuate or to be prepared to evacuate.
14: President Trump escalating his trade war with Canada. ABC's Rachel Scott at the White House.
16: Talk about a tit for tat between the U.S. and Canada. Look, this is one of our largest trading partners. Obviously, it's our closest ally right to the north. President Trump imposed that 50% tariff on about $20 billion worth of Canadian goods. Canada's vowing to respond. President Trump now says that he'll slap 50% tariffs on Canadian car parts, cars, trucks, and steel. And Mark Carney is now saying that he's going to announce even more tariffs, retaliatory tariffs, this morning.
14: The parents of Alex Preddy, the 37-year-old Virginia nurse killed by a federal agent in Minneapolis in January, speaking out on ABC's Good Morning America Tuesday morning. Michael and Susan Preddy.
17: We watched it on TV, and I was like, that's our son. That's Alex. And they killed him. No one called us. No one.
18: we still haven't heard from him.
17: Yeah, that's how we found out.
14: After meeting much backlash and stewing in hot water over a kid's Halloween costume, appearing to depict blackface and racist minstrel show imagery, Target is out with an apology. The retailer saying in part, quote, as a company, we got this wrong and we are deeply sorry. We know this is especially hurtful for our black guests, team members and partners. Target's statement went on to say it won't happen again. You're listening to ABC News.
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14: American cattle farmers say they're disappointed in President Trump's decision to let foreign beef enter the U.S. without tariffs for the next 90 days. Nebraska farmer Scott Thompson says with everything going on in the last year with tariffs, the Iran war, and other global supply issues, it's been hard for the industry to keep up.
20: It seems like every time we get this, like, economic opportunity or we're going to make money, the rug gets pulled out from underneath us. Yeah. And it seems like that's what's doing going on right now.
14: Trouble this past weekend for one of the NFL's big wigs. ABC's Trevor Ault explains.
21: The billionaire owner of the San Francisco 49ers arrested in a prostitution sting at an Ohio trailer park. Court records say Jed York was taken into custody in East Palestine Sunday at 9:35 a.m., with authorities saying he responded to an ad placed by an undercover agent on a prostitution website arranging sexual activity for $140. Police say York agreed to meet up at that trailer park and was arrested there with the phone he allegedly used to respond to the ad.
14: York pleaded no contest Monday after spending a day in jail and paying a $1,150 fine. Syria's president celebrated the announcement from Secretary of State Marco Rubio. He's lifting the country's designation as a state sponsor of terrorism, saying Syria is shaking off a dark burden and tearing out a painful chapter of its past to embark on a path of development, reconstruction, and rebuilding. Stephanie Officer, ABC News.
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22: 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Quiet night after some early showers. Temperatures into the low to mid-70s, pushing back to the low 90s on Tuesday, mainly dry through the day, but toward evening some showers and storms. And the pattern continues, low 90s each day through Thursday. This is Precision Weather meteorologist Phil Spivak for WNZF.
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1: Our special guest, Mark Seifer. We're talking about Tesla Wizard at War, and this hour we'll take your calls with Mark right here on Coast to Coast AM. 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
1: And welcome back, George Norrie, along with Mark Seifer, as we talk about the life of Nikola Tesla, Tesla Wizard at War. Does it seem to you, Mark, that Tesla's inventions, most of them never reached fruition, just never made it to marketplace?
4: No, I think that a lot of them did. I think the hydroelectric power system, the induction motor, even today, you know, the Tesla Roadster is based on using Tesla's induction motor. And I think most cars eventually will be electrical cars, and they're going to run on Tesla's motor. So I think, and also radio, and what we're on right now, you know, wireless telephone, is all Tesla's inventions. So I think most of his inventions actually came through, but it's some of his powerful ones, like transmitting power over great distances, has never come to fruition. And the particle beam weapon, I don't think, has been completely perfected.
1: If he were a guest on our program right now and you were with me, what would you ask him?
4: I would ask him how he would transmit electrical power to the moon, or, you know, what would be involved. And because it's a very complicated process and there's so many inventions involved in that process, that's one of the things I would ask him.
1: And does electricity travel at the speed of light?
4: Yes. Yes, it does.
1: That would be fascinating, to be sure. And what was the concept about wireless power? Would every home have some kind of little machine to get it or something like that?
4: You know, that's an excellent question. I think that, you know, the way it works, I mean, we have a battery inside our telephone. So I'm not exactly sure if if all the energy would come from, you know, the tower, or whether you'd have to provide some of the energy yourself through batteries. I don't really know the answer to that.
1: Well, we would not have wires to our house, right?
4: Probably not. He was actually sending it through the earth, and he was saying we could do without wires completely, and he was conducting the energy through the earth. He felt he could transmit over 95% of the energy, say, from Wardenclyffe to England without any wires, but it was traveling, you know, through the earth.
1: Were there others like Tesla that had that kind of notoriety, or was he all by himself?
4: I think Edison is in the same realm. I think Edison's invention of the phonograph, and Edison, you know, perfected the motion picture camera, and also the electric light. So I think they were comparable. And in fact, in 1915, it was announced they were supposed to share the Nobel Prize together. That never happened, but it was a front page article in the New York Times, and they never apologized for making that huge mistake. But I thought it was a good thing to tie the two together. They did eventually become friends after the War of the Currents. I discussed all that in Tesla Wizard at War, all the letters between them afterwards. They became friends later on.
1: They were somewhat enemies in the beginning, though, weren't they?
4: Yes. I'm from the old days, so I think like Mickey Mantle and Willie Mays, you know. They were the Mickey Mantle and Willie Mays of the day. And they had, you know, mutual respect for each other.
1: Or throw in Roger Maris, too, right?
4: Yes, of course, Roger Maris. That's for sure.
1: Let's go to the phones. John in Anaheim, California, to get us started. Hi, John.
5: Hi, George. Two things. I read the book called Prodigal Genius by John J. O'Neill, which is on Nikola Tesla's life, that Nikola Tesla transmitted electricity for 26 miles in Colorado Springs, and that he got many of his ideas when he went into the catacombs at the Vatican. His father was a priest, so I think he had a connection there.
1: Your thoughts on that, Mark?
4: Yeah, I think, you know, O'Neill did say that. And one of the reasons I wrote my book was there's a lot of gaps in the O'Neill book. The O'Neill book's an excellent book. I highly recommend it. But, there are gaps, and that's why I wrote, you know, Wizard, Life and Times of Nikola Tesla. And his father was a priest. They wanted him to become a priest, and he pleaded with his father because he wanted to become an electrical engineer. And they eventually caved in because he was very sick, and basically he said, "I'll get better if you let me become an electrical engineer." So I think that what this fellow said is pretty close to the truth.
1: Was Tesla a nice guy?
4: Yes, and he had a great sense of humor. One of my favorite lines is when he's talking to Katherine Johnson. He said, "You know, I just had dinner with Rudyard Kipling at some seedy restaurant in Greenwich Village, where I was sure to find hair and cockroaches in the soup." So I always laugh when I think about that. He had a great sense of humor.
1: Next up, thank you, John. Let's go to Don in Alberta, Canada. Go ahead, Donald.
6: Hi, George. Hi, Mark. I got two comments, and then I'll get to my question.
1: Sure.
6: Grew up on Lobsang Rampa, actually. I found he's quite inspiring with his books. He gives creative imagination. The one thing it took me 7 years of working on was to move objects, because we tried it when I was younger before I read his book, and you're just rolling pencils around with your mind. Didn't work so well. Then one day I finally got it, and it was like having a poltergeist in the room where you could throw a car off the road or whatever. I left that behind because I realized it would take years of discipline so that your mind can never have a stupid thought. moving on to Nikola Tesla, if you look at his particle beam and his magnet, you can do the same thing with a microwave. You just have to modulate the frequency, and you can...
4: Yeah, I think what he was saying was it wasn't just the particle beam weapon. That whole process was also for transmitting electrical power over great distances. So it was a multiple inventions in this one thing. So, you know, I was emphasizing the death ray because, you know, we needed that death ray if Hitler got the bomb before us. the Tesla made it very clear that it wasn't just a death ray, that the mechanism behind this was also a way to transmit power. And he was thinking about, you know, the Sahara Desert, things like that. How could you provide energy to places that it's so difficult to get power to?
1: Mm-hmm.
4: So it's a very complicated invention that he had that had multiple uses.
1: Mark, was the death ray something that used laser, or was that totally different?
4: It's very much like a laser because it was a very thin line. What Tesla realized is that a ray would spread out and lose all its power. He wanted to concentrate that energy. And Project Seesaw, you look it up, in the 1960s and 70s, was an attempt basically to replicate Tesla's particle beam weapon.
1: Was it more of a defensive mechanism as opposed to an offensive?
4: He saw it as a defensive weapon, but obviously the idea would be to miniaturize it so you could put it on ships, and so it would be offensive as well as defensive.
1: Let's go to Sue in North Carolina. Hi, Sue.
7: Hello, everybody.
1: Howdy.
7: Yeah, when you first came on this evening, did you mention something about a Tibetan monk? Did you say Tesla was a Tibetan monk?
4: No, I said I was studying a guy who said that he was a Tibetan monk. And his name was Lobsang Rampa, and it turned out he was an English plumber who was channeling Rampa, the Tibetan monk. His name was Cyril Hoskins, and he wrote 15 books, and what the other fellow was saying is true. They are great books, but because I was studying this guy, that's how I learned about Tesla, because they were both in the same book about avatars.
7: Oh, I see.
1: Anything else, Sue? Is that it? Issues with his phone, but he's okay health-wise. We had a wellness check done by the police department, and they said he's there and he's okay. So we think he's got some phone issues. That's why he hasn't been able to call. It's one of our listeners. If people don't hear from somebody after a while, Mark, they think the worst, you know?
4: Yeah, yeah. Well, you have a family here, George. No, it's a very extensive family. And I love your music, too.
1: That's true. That's true. Did Tesla come to this country alone?
4: Yes. And, you know, he was celibate, too. He had a lot of girlfriends in his life, but he never, you know, he didn't have sex. He wanted to devote himself totally to science. But he was, you know, he was part of the 400 in many, many friends. Of both sexes, and as I mentioned, you know, Rudyard Kipling and Mark Twain were very good friends. They were the most famous people in the world at the time. So Tesla was a loner in one way, but another way, he was a very social bug, and he invited so many of the 400 to his lab, particularly in the gay 90s.
1: And he was well-groomed and stuff like that, wasn't he?
4: Yeah, he was the best-dressed man on Wall Street and on Fifth Avenue. You know, he lived at the Waldorf Astoria. And what's so interesting, when he moved to the Hotel New Yorker, and I've been in his room, if you look out of the hotel, out of his window, you can see the Empire State Building. The Empire State Building is where the original Waldorf Astoria was. They knocked down the original Waldorf Astoria to put up the Empire State Building. So when he looked out and he saw the Empire State Building, what he was really looking at was his past, when he lived at the height of the Gilded Age, you know, when he was a star of the Gilded Age. At the old Waldorf Astoria, which was, you know, on 34th Street, and that's where the new Empire State Building was put.
1: Did he have a falling out with Westinghouse?
4: No, he never had a real falling out, but he was annoyed that when he ripped up the royalty contract with Westinghouse during the height of the War of the Currents, when he later needed money to complete his wireless tower, he went to Westinghouse, and Westinghouse didn't help him out. So he was a bit bitter about that, but he stayed on good terms with George Westinghouse. But he was not happy about that they didn't compensate him later because he sacrificed so much by ripping up his royalty contract.
1: Whatever happened to the Westinghouse Company? I mean, they were huge. They owned television stations, radio stations, electrical plants. What happened to them?
4: I know. I called up, you know, Pittsburgh, and I was trying to get pictures from them, and the lady on the phone didn't know what Westinghouse was. CBS bought them out, and that was the end of them.
1: So many changes, huh?
4: Yes, we live in a whole world of so many changes. That's for sure.
1: West of the Rockies, Mark's with us in Roseville, California. Hi, Mark. Go ahead.
8: Yeah, how's it going, George?
1: Good.
8: Yeah, I'd like to ask Mark if he knows about the patent for Nikola Tesla's 1928 UFO.
4: No, I wish I did know about that.
1: Tell us about it, Mark. What is that?
8: Oh, well, it has to do with, has Mark ever heard of the Chloris force and the Magnus force?
4: I have an article coming out in Nexus in October on UFOs and Tesla's dynamic theory of gravity and how it's possible to travel faster than the speed of light if you can somehow get into the ether through particle spin. So there's a new article coming out in Nexus.
8: Clockwise and counterclockwise force. That's what the Chloris and the Magnus force is. Clockwise and counterclockwise spins.
1: Which is what Tesla talked about, Mark, right?
4: Yeah, huge secrets associated with spin. And as I said, I think it's an alternative to the Big Bang theory. Tesla's rotating magnetic field, and that you can't explain particle spin through the Big Bang theory. It's just a given that particles spin, but they don't tell you how it spins. And I think it spins based on the same concept of the rotating magnetic field. And I think it's very possible if we can get into the ether, into the substrate of the physical universe. And that's one possible way that UFOs could travel.
1: How far advanced was Tesla in terms of knowledge of these things? Was he, like, way ahead of everybody else?
4: Yes, and he gave us hints. For instance, when he said that the sun was absorbing more energy than it was radiating, he was talking about redefining what gravity was. But he was very obscure about it, and we have searched. I mean, I work with, the top Tesla experts around the world, and we've been searching for more papers on his particle beam weapon and also on his dynamic theory of gravity and on traveling faster than the speed of light. He was involved in all of that kind of research.
1: First-time caller Jack in Kansas is with us. Go ahead, Jack.
9: Hello, can you hear me okay?
1: Yes, sir.
9: I was wondering if Tesla ever incorporated any kind of protection devices on all those inventions that would protect it from something like the Carrington effect.
4: Tesla was very concerned about protecting his stuff, and there was a danger. That was one of the reasons why his transmitting of power was abandoned by the U.S. government. They were afraid because of the tremendous amount of electric, 30 million volts, 50 million volts. And he did create fires. He almost died in a fire in Colorado Springs. So that was one of the problems, is how to do that. Another thing with his particle beam weapon was, how do you insulate the thing? He created such great energy that the device was melting through the great heat. So it was a big concern, exactly what you're saying.
1: What got him to emigrate to the United States?
4: He wanted to work for Tom Edison. He was the Wizard of Menlo Park. It was his hero. He couldn't wait to meet Tom Edison. And that's the sad thing, when he tried to explain his new invention, how to send electricity more than a mile, he couldn't get to explain it. Edison wouldn't listen to him. But that's why he came. He wanted to work for the greatest inventor of all times, and that was Tom Edison.
1: Well, he was one of the great ones, to be sure. And why did he want to listen to Tesla? He just didn't accept it, or what?
4: There were two reasons. One was he couldn't he'd been working with direct current for 20 years. How could you get a current that's flowing downstream and upstream and downstream and upstream at thousands of miles a second to go in one direction? He thought Tesla was nuts. He didn't spend the time to listen to what he was doing. The other thing was that Westinghouse was dealing with AC, and Westinghouse was a competitor. So Edison was a DC man, and he just didn't want to hear anything about AC. So he closed his mind to that. And it was only in the 1890s, after Niagara Falls, that Tesla harnessed Niagara Falls, that Edison realized his mistake, and essentially he apologized to Tesla. and they became friends. But for about 15 years, they were enemies. And because Edison was so rooted in direct current, he didn't open his mind to other possibilities.
1: And it was AC that won out, right?
4: Yeah, AC. It was the difference between sending energy 1 mile power dropping off of a distance or sending energy hundreds of miles and running factories in the middle of forests.
1: So Mark's website is linked up to his name, and his book is called Tesla Wizard at War. We're going to come back in a moment on Coast to Coast AM and take final calls with him. Fascinating subject. We shall be right back on Coast to Coast AM.
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1: We'll be back with Final Calls with Mark Seifer as we talk about the life of Nikola Tesla. 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
2: 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It's interviews of recent and past shows. You'll have some fun as well there, too.
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1: And welcome back, George Norrie, our final segment with Mark Seifer as we talk about Tesla, Wizard at War. Where do people get your book, Mark?
9: They can get it at Amazon. I also have a picture book. It's called Nikola Tesla, The Man Who Harnessed Niagara Falls. And there's a lot of images that have never been published before. Nikola Tesla, The Man Who Harnessed Niagara Falls. It's a beautiful little picture book.
1: Was Tesla a nice guy?
9: Yes, I think he was a very nice guy, but he was a bit of an elitist, too. So I think, you know, he could be an elitist with some people, but he had so many friends. And you read the letters. I have, in fact, in the picture book, I have a letter from Stanford White's wife writing to Tesla. Her name was Bessie. And she thanks Tesla for the flowers that he gave her. He gave flowers to Lord Kelvin's wife, to Catherine Johnson, Robert Underwood Johnson's wife. So I think he was a very nice guy. He was a gentleman. And he also gave expensive gifts for people when their weddings. He gave them rings and pendants and things like that.
1: What's the story behind Tesla and electric cars?
9: Well, what happened was, what Tesla realized, if you look at an electric car, Tesla realized that they could do away with the gas engine, the fuel system, the conventional transmission, the exhaust, and even the drive shaft. And the way to do that was to simply put the motor, his induction motor, on the rear axle, on the rear wheel, and just supply electricity to it. So if you supply electricity to it, you don't need a gasoline engine, you don't need the fuel, you don't need the conventional transmission. And all that was done, and that's what, you know, Eberhard and Tim Panning did. And they invented the Tesla Roadster. And when Elon Musk bought it, he thought about changing it to the Edison Roadster. And thank heavens he kept the name Tesla on it. He bought the invention. But it does away with the needs of not just with the fuel, but also all the other equipment that goes with it. So it's just the motor on the rear wheels and electricity, you know, supplied by a giant lithium battery.
1: Back to the calls. East of the Rockies, Joe's with us in New York. Hi, Joe.
10: Hi, George. Always a pleasure.
1: Thank you, sir.
10: Just want to thank you for everything that you do at night. You bring a lot of enjoyment to so many people. And with that said, back in the 70s, there was a man out of Washington, D.C. that put out information, newsletter, cassette tapes. Dr. Peter Beter, and he talked about the multi-particle beam weapon that we used with the Battle of the Harvest Moon. And second, what did Tesla say about aliens and UFOs? Did he actually believe in them? Did anybody ever point blank ask him about what he thought of them? And I'll just take it, you guys can take it from there.
1: You got it. Go ahead again with Tesla and the aliens, Mark.
9: Yeah, in 1901, he wrote an article called Talking with the Planets. He received pulsed frequencies on his equipment when he was in Colorado Springs, and he thought they came from the planet Mars. The Corum brothers, Jim and Ken Corum, think that what he actually received was pulsed frequencies from one of the moons of Jupiter. Since he said he received three pulses, I thought maybe he picked up Marconi's signal because Marconi was transmitting the letter S. But he definitely believed in extraterrestrials. And the reason he believed in extraterrestrials was partly just because of mathematics. The universe is so vast, there have to be other intelligences out there. It's called the plurality of worlds theory. And he's a strong believer in that. And he felt that perhaps high intelligences had been in contact with him. This was very important to him to express that we have to, that we're part of a galactic, you know, society. And he felt that they were trying to contact us. And who knows, now with all the UAPs that the people are seeing, et cetera, maybe he really was contacted. I don't know. It's a mystery about that, but he certainly believed in it.
1: Let's go back to Don in Alberta, Canada. Don, you fell off last time, but you're back. Go ahead.
11: Hi, George. Hi, Mark. Okay, so that 1936 Purus Arrow that Nikola Tesla had, he never plugged it in or charged it, and it would do 90 miles an hour, so it was pure electric, and he drove it around for 3 years. Do you know what happened to the car, and what was he using to power it? Because I've heard guys in Africa saying that they're using AM frequency to create electricity for cars, but I don't know if it's the same concept or not. Anyway, before I get my phone drops again or whatever the case may be, you got any ideas on that one? Like, where his Purus Arrow went?
9: He was trying to transmit electrical power from Niagara Falls to automobiles. That was his idea. All the Tesla experts that I've dealt with, we've tried to find this Purus Arrow car. We've contacted people in Buffalo, in that area. So theoretically, what he wanted to do would be to eliminate, you know, the use of fuel on board cars. But whether or not the Purus Arrow actually existed or not, it's still debatable. I'd like to believe that he did have a car that could draw the energy from Niagara Falls and to prove that he could transmit electrical power. So I think, you know, it's a great story, but there's no real proof for sure that he actually constructed the car.
1: He loved wireless, didn't he?
9: Yeah, he definitely loved the wireless.
1: Text and tweets. Tom, what do you have for Mark?
2: Hey, Mark, Sarah in New York wants to know if it's true that his mother was an inventor, and if she was, what did she invent? Anything cool that we might know about?
9: She invented a lot of farm equipment, and she had the ability to tie a knot in an eyelash. So he attributed his interest in invention from his mother, but I don't know specifically you know, what inventions that she did. The other thing, though, was she was illiterate. She couldn't read, which is astounding to me because he came from such an intelligent family. She was the wealthy one. Her, you know, his father married

0: And in the last 6 months of Tesla's life, Tesla gave Ralph a lot of the secret papers. And there was, you know, everyone was trying to find his secret papers. And Ralph Bergstresser eventually handed the paper off to a psychotronic society, and they gave the secret particle beam weapon paper to Andrea Puharich. Puharich was a parapsychologist, you know, famous for bringing Uri Geller to the world.
1: That's right.
0: So that was one of the really interesting stories. So I think the acolytes that this fellow is talking about, another one was Blois Fitzgerald. Blois Fitzgerald knew Bergstresser, and he took the particle beam weapon, took it to MIT, you know, the paper, and was dealing with General Craigie, who had flown the jet plane. And as I mentioned, it was Blois Fitzgerald and General Craigie who opposed John G. Trump and Frank Jewett, who was the head of Bell Labs, who both said that there's nothing to Tesla's papers. You can ship them off. But Blois Fitzgerald, who was an acolyte of Tesla's, and General Craigie said, no, we have to save these papers. There's a lot of important stuff here. And so they listened. I think Vannevar Bush listened to Craigie, General Craigie, and they kept the papers for 10 years. And what's interesting about all this is that Ronald Reagan was, you know, a Hollywood star. He was in a movie called Murder in the Air. I talk about this in my book, Tesla Wizard at War. And Murder in the Air had to do with the death ray. So he was in a death ray movie in 1940. And then when he became president, he started the Star Wars technology, you know, SDI. And I think it was all because he knew about Tesla from the 1940s because he was a Hollywood star, was in a movie about the Tesla death ray.
1: West of the Rockies, Charles, Sacramento, California. Charles, go for it.
2: Okay, I'll be quick. I know we're late. So, Mark, great show. 1865, French artist does wood relief, Gustave Dore, D-O-R-E, and Gustave with a V. He did a wood relief called Destruction of Leviathan, and the whole 20th century is wrapped up in that thing, and you can see HARP, the wireless energy from above, and cast below is a betrayed Leviathan with two offspring trying not to drown in the turbulent, directed waters of electricity that are opposing and creating the spin. It's quite an impressive piece, and it is because of its timing and the fact that we have it today. And the first 5 minutes of your show, of your talk, awesome. You should patent that. Thank you.
1: How about that, Mark?
0: Well, what I think of is Malan Loomis, who had a wireless system in the 1860s and the 1870s. You know, Tesla's credited as the inventor of the radio, but he got a lot of his ideas from Loomis. And if you really look up Loomis, you'll see that Loomis had a wireless system, and he was actually funded by the U.S. government. They gave him $50,000. They had a wireless system back in the 1860s and 70s, and Tesla studied, you know, people that were before him. So this fellow talking about, you know, previous inventors and previous thinkers, Tesla worked with, you know, really studied the history whenever he worked on any project.
1: Wildcard Line Anzi's with us in Carson, California. Welcome to the program. Hi, Anzi.
3: Thank you, George. You are a great patriot, and we all love you very much.
1: Thank you.
3: Yeah, dear guest, sir, I would like to know if Tesla ever had any contact with or knew about Edward Leeds Skousen from the Coral Castle. And number two, were there ever allegations made that possibly the genius of Tesla originated from channeling information like the Tool Society gained information in Germany from the spirit world? Thank you.
1: Two interesting questions. Go ahead, Mark.
0: Yeah, I don't think he knew the guy who built the Carl building.
1: Castle.
0: But I think the idea of channeling, I think that Tesla was an instrument of, in a sense, of a higher power. But I think we all are. I think, you know, you want to be in touch. We want to protect the planet. He was very good friends with John Muir, who started the Sierra Club with Teddy Roosevelt and his friend Robert Johnson. And it's the idea of protecting the planet. The hydroelectric power system, as I mentioned, is a clean energy system. Tesla also worked, you know, he had an ozone generator. And ozone

0: ozone was very important, you know, with disabling viruses. Tesla was selling ozone generators to the medical profession in those days. And I just wrote a recent book. It's called Title 21, and it's about the COVID pandemic and how Tesla's invention of the ozone generator played a role in disabling the COVID virus. So I think that this fellow is right in that if you get in touch with God's plan, and that is to protect our planet, Tesla was part of that group, and I think his link to John Muir is real proof of that kind of vision that he had.
1: Mark, I was going to say, if you could name 10 people who have affected inventions and technology in this country, would Tesla be one of them?
0: Yes, for sure, without any doubt. He'd be three or four of them, I think.
1: How high up on the list would he be?
0: I think, you know, he's in the greatest geek ever, they had it, all the geeks. They had, you know, Einstein and Newton and, you know, all of them. And Tesla was rated number one. So this was all the geeks voted, and they made Tesla the top geek out of everybody.
1: Mark, good to have you back on the show. Keep in touch, all right?
0: George, it's such a pleasure to be here, and all the guys that talk about what a wonderful guy you are, you really feel it. And so it's so great to be back. I appreciate it very much.
1: Mark Seifert, the name of the book, Tesla, Wizard at War. For Michael Cosio, Tom Danheiser, Dan Galante, Sue Trikas, Lex Lonehood, Sean Ladasur, Alec Fernandez, Tim Banal, Mary Berry, George Knapp, and Richard Serrett, I'm George Norrie, somewhere out there on Coast to Coast AM. We'll see you on our next edition. Until then, be safe, everyone.

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5: 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Partly cloudy through the night. Temperature 72 to 76. Mainly sunny for Tuesday. Low 90s. Chance for some late day storms. Then clearing Tuesday night. Low 70s. And showers and storms are more likely Wednesday and Thursday. Still scattered in nature. Still partly to mostly sunny most of the time. Temperatures in the low 90s. Heat index values near or just above 100. This is Precision Weather Meteorologist Phil Spivak for WNZF.
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7: From ABC News, I'm Wayne Cabot. America's trade fight with Canada going to a new level today. Canada expected to announce exactly how it will respond to President Trump's new 50% tariffs on billions of dollars of Canadian imports and threats of new tariffs on Canadian-built cars and trucks and steel. More from ABC's Sophie Flay.
8: President Trump has claimed the U.S. does not need Canada, but nearly 100% of U.S. natural gas imports come from Canada, along with more than half of our imported crude oil. And Trump last night acknowledged the U.S. relies on Canada for aluminum. Trump says Canada has been ripping off the United States for years. Trade talks collapsed over the weekend.
7: Another economic battle. Treasury Secretary Scott Bessent laying out the so-called economic D-Day plan, threatening sanctions on the countries that do business with Iran. In a 6-3 decision, the Supreme Court is allowing part of the president's order limiting access to mail-in ballots to move forward. ABC News legal contributor James Sample.
9: The court said that, in essence, because the states had not yet been ordered to do anything, all the executive order amounted to, in the court majority's view, was the equivalent of an internal memo to internal staff within the executive department. And therefore, the argument was the states have not yet been ordered to do anything.
7: In essence, ruling the states sued too soon. More legal fights are expected. The father of a Texas teen stabbed to death by another high schooler at a track meet, speaking exclusively to ABC News.
10: We don't ever get to see Austin again. We don't get to talk to him. We don't get to hug him.
7: Jeff Metcalf, after Carmelo Anthony's bid for a new trial was denied. 60,000 people plus out of their homes as the Hawk Fire chews through more ground around Reno, Nevada. Wesley Ong making his way back to his burned home.
11: You know, I'm salvaging a little bit, not much.
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7: The jury in the trial of a Massachusetts mom accused of murder hearing the last few witnesses. Courtroom tensions running high as the Lindsay Clancy murder case enters its fifth week. The 36-year-old nurse accused of killing her 3 young children. Testimony ending abruptly after a medical expert for the prosecution alluded to Clancy's Catholic faith. Defense lawyers demanding a retrial or a mistrial. That motion was denied. The Trump administration getting ready for what would be the biggest revocation ever of business and tourism visas, about 200,000 of them. The White House also looking to hike the fee on companies trying to bring in workers under H-1B visas to $100,000. We're learning more about the arrest of the billionaire owner of the San Francisco 49ers in a prostitution sting in Ohio. Here's ABC's Trevor Ault.
13: Court records say Jed York was taken into custody in East Palestine Sunday at 9:35 a.m., with authorities saying he responded to an ad placed by an undercover agent on a prostitution website arranging sexual activity for $140. Police say York agreed to meet up at that trailer park and was arrested there with the phone he allegedly used to respond to the ad.
7: York taking a plea deal, cutting the charge to misdemeanor disorderly conduct. Autumn has officially arrived at Starbucks. The pumpkin spice latte now officially back on the menu today. I'm Wayne Cabot, ABC News.
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16: 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Lots of sun, maybe a pop-up shower late today, low 90s. Spotty showers and thunderstorms, low to mid-70s tonight. Late-day showers and thunderstorms, 89 to 93 tomorrow. I'm Precision Weather Meteorologist Russ Murley on WNZF.
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0: Bless you for letting us be of service to you this morning. Or as the candelabra sang, be our guest, be our guest. I mean, if Jerry Orbach can do it, I can do it, right? Thank you for joining in on the radio program. First and foremost, unabashedly calling ourselves a radio program. But in order to stay, you know, in with the crowd, we'll call you our content creators. How about that? And you can do that after I tell you what went on last night. I expect you to tell me how it's impacting you where you are at 434-882-4217. Text messages, because mornings are crazy. It's the suppository of all the last-minute things that you figured you had time for later. Now is later. So while you're trying to catch up on all that stuff and chiding yourself for not doing it when you had a chance earlier, you can shoot texts to me about stuff you hear us get into this morning. And there is a lot. That was Scott Bessent, of course, the Economic D-Day press conference there. I like the body language and voice inflection. He was nervous. He was scared. He wasn't, those weren't his words. He was told. But, you know, all of the folks, I have no idea what that means, Kareem. So, you know, please, you know, set that up. I'm not sure who you're bearing tribute to, but we'll need a little bit more detail as you text to us. Because that happens. Texting becomes this sort of shorthand that the world tries to understand for you, LOL, hashtag. And we rail on the hashtag. I grew up in the world where we used to call it the chromium pulpit. You know, if your entire political ideology could fit on a bumper sticker on the back of a Honda, then you might want to, you know, get a book somewhere and dig in. But, you know, this is how campaigns happen. And this is why we grow weary of them. That's why programming that entirely focuses around that kind of campaigning starts to lose listeners and viewers after a while. Not our business model at all. Our first things this morning, as you heard Treasury Secretary Scott Bessent announcing the sanctions aimed at Iran's partners, asked why the U.S. was not imposing secondary sanctions on Iran's trading partners. Bessent told reporters he wanted countries to have an opportunity to make their own decisions to shift away from the Islamist regime. Iran, for their part, is vowing to resist the expanding economic pressure. Finance Minister Syed Ali Madanzini said that Tehran was already prepared to withstand additional American pressure and take up to 2 years covering their own costs. Nearly 50 House Democrats have demanded that the President and Secretary Pete Hegseth provide detailed accounting of how the war with Iran is costing taxpayers. The move, led by Colorado's Jason Crow, New Hampshire's Maggie Goodlander, and California's Derek Tran, said the administration must explain how this is impacting taxpayers. The $40 trillion debt might have a clue attached to it somewhere, folks. Deadlines to apply for mail-in absentee ballots are looming for the November midterms, depending on what state has what kind of early voting procedures. The U.S. Supreme Court yesterday gave way for the president's administration to restrict access to the U.S. Postal Service for mail-in ballots from states that have not verified their voter registration data against the federal officials' cross-check for citizenship and registration in multiple jurisdictions. The California Supreme Court is weighing whether Sheriff Chad Bianco's seizure of approximately 650,000 ballots from a November 2025 special election was constitutional. They heard oral arguments yesterday on both sides of the issue. U.S. on Monday formally removed Syria from its list of state sponsors of terrorism. They'd been on the list for 47 years. Crews have started to contain the wildfire in the Sierra Nevada foothills near Reno, Nevada, that have destroyed more than 30 homes and have over 100,000 people evacuated from their area. Containment has reached 27 5%, and there was no new growth in the Hawk Fire. And Enes Kanter-Freedom is not eligible for the WNBA draft. Just thought I'd let you know. And those are our first things.
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0: 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So let's say
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0: you know, we don't spend a ton of time on celebrity stuff, mostly because I think it's a distraction. I think celebrities distract you from the stories they're trying to tell. I remember when my son came to me and said he wanted to study acting, and he was nervous. Of course, he was, you know, like sixth grade at the time. He was nervous about telling me such a thing. Hello, what do I do every day? But I said, storytelling is the most important thing a society can promote to do. I mean, this is how we transmit our stories, our legends, our mythos. The things that are important to a society are done through our storytelling. So I don't dismiss storytelling as a business. I dismiss it as, or maybe dismiss is the wrong word because that would imply I ignore it, but I watch it with a jaundiced eye for its inappropriate position in our current landscape. But I feel like after enough stories have hit my feed over Hollywood actresses like Anna Paquin coming out and blaming the industry. We've got another whole sphere of industry exploitation over child actors. I thought about it for a minute. I said, you know, they said the same thing about women when women were not allowed to perform on stage as well, that it was just exploitation, that using women in theater would be exploitive. And maybe we figured it out. I don't know. How many people have OnlyFans logins in the audience? I mean, it's even to the point where being an OnlyFans creator has made it to that. Sydney Sweeney is playing an OnlyFans creator. Well, I guess along with being a housekeeper or a nanny or something like that. I know, stop it. Now you're driving along there, you're looking out the window, you're not, hey, pay attention to me. Now you're thinking of Sydney Sweeney as an OnlyFans creator. That's it. Wake up and smell the espresso. Come back to me here. The point is, Anna Paquin and a lot of other Hollywood starlets, some of whom who even knew Hayden Panettiere, are all weighing in on the Hollywood exploitation of children. And do they do it? Yes. Do they do it? Yes. Do they exploit women? Yes. Do they exploit men? Yes. Why do they exploit all those genders and any of the other ones you might be able to pick? Oh, and yes, we're going to get into the Enes Kanter freedom. I'm sad he's not still in the NBA. I would like to see him drafted by somebody in the WNBA. We'll get there. But why does Hollywood exploit these people? Because we've lost our morality. I said this before, just as much as our representative republic only works if we're a moral people, the marketplace only works properly if we're moral people. If we're just using James Dean until he stops, you know, what would James Dean be like at 80? Would he still be getting roles? Would he be Clint Eastwood, you know, producing his own movies? You'll get a guy like Paul Newman. The whole idea of United Artists was the artist said, no, no, no, no, hang on a second here. We're as important as the story. And guess what? They were wrong to a degree. I mean, you know, there are actors who are seminally capable of taking a story and making it worth watching, especially ones that are obscure. But you can count them on a couple of hands. Generally speaking, what we reward at the box office or with clicks or with, you know, tune-ins on our streaming apps as celebrity is so intangible as it allows this kind of thing. And I'm not saying that Hayden Panettiere, and of course this is all the extrapolations from, well, the brother of her boyfriend said that they administered Narcan. Well, why did they have Narcan if they weren't doing things that might require them to have Narcan in the house? I get it. And there's an awful lot of people like Hayden Panettiere who are depressed because they're not a child star anymore. The world is full of those people. So, why did they get exploited? Because they helped some movie company or TV producer. Leo DiCaprio is a great example. There's a guy who survived it, and I don't know what ghosts he carries around with him, but was it not Family Ties, but one of those family shows from the... So he played the little kid in it, and now he's one of the biggest box office guys around. And he may have ghosts, and he may sit there at, you know, Scientology R Us and try to salve his broken feelings about it. But we reward the people who, you know, create this and I'm not blaming you or me. I'm just saying that as long as we pay extra to see a story being told, and man, I've said this about people in my business. Don't sit here and celebrate us. We don't know why we're popular. I said this to Sean Hannity one day, or his producer anyway. And I, you know, get to know him. We're in the industry, but of the big names, he's the only one I really have ever met and talked with. And I've talked to his producers on several occasions. And I said, you know, he doesn't come across as the good guy that he actually is. And I'm like, yeah, well, there's a lot of lawyers involved and everything else. I said, I understand that. But, I mean, of all the people in all of Christendom that I wish would expose a little bit more of their person on the air, it'd be him. He'd probably have twice as many affiliates, if that's even humanly possible. Because we are just who we are. Don't put us in some strange place, because most of us are chasing some sort of ghost that's hollering at us that you're a fraud. And Panettiere obviously had those ghosts. Anna Paquin probably has those ghosts. Lisa Kudrow. All these folks have these ghosts because we don't know why we're popular. And some of it is because we really don't need to be.
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6: ABC News, I'm Wayne Cabot. The Reno fire grew overnight, now 40 square miles. Discouraging news for the tens of thousands of people in shelters this morning, some with no homes to return to. Canada is expected to have more to say about the trade war that began this weekend with the U.S. when talks failed. The AP reporting Canada will be announcing retaliatory tariffs against the U.S. President Trump threatening higher tariffs, 50%, on cars and trucks made in Canada. Well, Ford, GM, Stellantis, and Honda all have plants there. Trump's executive order creating a federal list of eligible voters for mail-in ballots got the okay of the U.S. Supreme Court, ruling 6-3 on what the Constitution says is a state right, Hofstra professor James Sample.
7: The argument was the states have not yet been ordered to do anything, therefore the states have not yet been harmed. Therefore the states, when they sued after this executive order was issued back in April, were in essence suing too soon.
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13: 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Lots of sun today, maybe a pop-up shower or storm, 90 to 94, light winds, spotty showers and thunderstorms, 71 to 75 tonight. Sunny with late day showers and thunderstorms, low 90s tomorrow, isolated showers and storms Thursday. I'm Precision Weather Meteorologist Russ Murley on WNZF.
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1: That is the name of this job, you know. It's called Dig Me.
3: And unfortunately, sometimes that doesn't turn out the way you want it. And that's the point I was making about Hayden Panettiere and people blaming the child actor industry for its exploitation. And we ran into the news there, and I want to make sure we stick the landing before we get to the busy phone calls about it, is that there are plenty of people around a child. And remember, most of society says if you're under the age of 21 in many cases, 18 in some, we tell you you're not savvy enough, you're not capable of executive function thought enough to own a firearm, but you can cut off your genitals. There's a societal problem that we have with children right now. Never mind. And I'm not even beginning with the, you know, Epstein offshoot minor attracted persons. Oh, just gross. Come on, folks. Let's put our heads on straight. But that being said, there are people in these kids. The kid didn't show up in Hollywood at 7 or 10 or 12. There are people in their world. Whether it's Michael Jackson's dad or the Colonel, through history of entertainment, there have been these people who have been, you know, in probably in one case, the Colonel was very helpful to Elvis. But by the time it got to Graceland time, he had become just the opposite. And maybe there's a life cycle to this. But we don't know why we're popular, nor do we quite grasp why we need to have popularity. Because most of us just take whatever weak spot we have that drives us to try to get your attention, as George Carlin said. And when we get it, sometimes, whether it's a Kurt Cobain who was devastated by having the attention, didn't realize what it was when he was getting it. Did nobody read him Icarus as a kid? Maybe not. Seattle schools failed him there. Because our storytelling, going back to the whole point of having these child stars and these actors, is to tell you stories like Icarus saying, be careful what you wish for, you might get it. And what are you going to do then? So there's a, so, you know, I, yes, is it tragic if she, you know, did something to herself that, you know, in a self-medication way, but people are doing this to themselves all over the country in hundreds of thousands, and none of them have ever been on a TV show. We should be talking about that. For every celebrity that takes their own lives, there are 22 veterans who take their lives every day. And we're not giving them the coverage they deserve. Never got a dinner, like Red Buttons used to say. Dr. Clark is on the line with us at 434-882-4217. Thank you for hanging on the line with us, Clark. What's on your mind?
4: Well, Joe, as I was out walking in the moonlight, waiting on the Joe Thomas show to come on, I was listening to Larry Elder, and he was talking about the radicals. And I got to thinking, you know, to truly understand American politics, we should study professional wrestling more. So, you know, back in the day, there were a lot of territories, and you had the talent spread out. But then Vince McMahon unified it. Mm-hmm. And you had all the best wrestlers from the different territories brought together. And it was a superior product. And people were happy for a while. But then Vince realized that you need better storylines. So they started having better storylines. But you had to up the ante constantly to keep people watching. Now, I'm listening to Larry talk about the radicals, and the term progressivism came into my mind, and normalization. And when the Democrats started doing the whole radical thing, they really never thought it through, Joe.
3: How do you mean?
4: Well, today's radical is going to be tomorrow's normal. And it has to be progressive because radical ideas become normalized and it has to get more and more radical. AOC is not going to be nearly radical enough in just a few years.
3: I think
4: they're
3: it's
4: as
3: now.
4: Radical as you could get a few years ago.
3: Yeah, I think she's, you listen to some of these newbies that Zohran Mamdani promoted into Congress. They don't think she's radical enough. They think she's Chuck Schumer in a dress.
4: She's not radical enough, and she thought Chuck Schumer wasn't radical enough, and Chuck thought Ted wasn't radical enough. And in 10 years, Zohran Mamdani is not going to be radical enough.
3: That's a frightening premise.
4: Well, you know, remember the movie Logan's Run? I know you do because you thought Jenny Agutter was pretty hot in that.
3: Yes, I remember Logan's Run.
4: Yes. What was the age cutoff? 30.
3: Right.
4: Well, that's where we're headed, Joe. By the time you hit 30, you're not radical enough anymore. You gotta go.
3: Right. You don't speak to the voice of the young. And the young, you know, of course, are the ones that the radicals have always gone after, whether it's in brown shirts or you know, Black Lives Matter t-shirts. It's always the young people who don't have millions and millions of yards of bad choices and good examples to look back on and say, I'm going to have to call BS on what you're saying here, because they would. And this is the offshoot of radicalism. See, radical means dangerous, volatile, and in many cases deadly, because it's outside of the processes that have been long established. And this is where radicalism versus conservatism come in. Radicalism never brings real change. Radicalism burns a lot of stuff to the ground, and then leaves a lot of debris for people to clean up. But real substantive change only comes from following the conservative approach of vetting everything through. And I think a lot of modern conservatives forget this. They should read Russell Kirk. A conservative doesn't ignore new ideas. They take the new idea and they say, okay, let's put this up here and let's all kind of chew on it for a while, whiteboard it, focus group it, you know, whatever you want to call it, whatever the buzzword of the month is. I want to put it out for everyone and let's start talking about it. But no, the radical wants to go grab the Overton window and throw everyone through it and leave a pile of debris. What's the expression? I'd rather rule in hell than serve in heaven. That's what these folks are after. They're looking for that ability to be the king of a pile of burning embers rather than a functionary within a functioning and prosperous society.
4: Well, the radical, if there's a new bandwagon, they want to be on it.
3: Yeah, but eventually they want to run it into the ditch and then blame it on someone else.
4: Well, there'll be another bandwagon coming along soon, and they'll jump on that one.
3: Again.
4: So it's okay if you run the bandwagon you're on in the ditch, because as soon as we get off of climate change, we can be on the affordability bandwagon.
3: Oh, I got you. You've teed me up. The Associated Press. I went to the Associated Press website this morning, and it is all climate change all the time. I don't know who paid for today's Associated Press, but we've got to get into it coming up next.
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General Electric, whatever they're called these days, Siemens, whoever's making all the fittings to put the Chinese solar panels on your house. Everybody who's making the turbines that can't be recycled and just generally are giant tubes of carbon filament that don't even rust or rot, laying in landfills, just sitting there saying, yeah, this used to be a wind turbine, generated dozens and dozens of kilowatt hours of electricity for tens of people. And that's the gag, is that all this stuff is designed to make you commit unilateral economic disarmament. Give up your economy. Give up your ability to earn a living. My son and I were talking about solar panels on our house because I'm not one of these zealots that goes one way or another, but if I'm going to put a solar panel on my house, I want to put enough of them on my roof so that it doesn't damage my roof, which there is some argument that, you know, putting solar panels on your roof just screws your roof over. My neighbor actually has solar panels on a post in his yard. And he sells back to the grid, and that's fine. I mean, it lowers your electric bill, that's fine. But it became clear that the electricity needs that we have go way up long before the sun rises on the eastern seaboard. So the electrical needs of Thomas Media, LLC, not really in the wheelhouse of the green movement. But, of course, the green movement is only about moving green into their pockets. This has been detailed by my dear friend Chris Horner in all of his work, Red Hot Lies, Power Grab, Politically Incorrect Guide to Global Warming. Never got a movie. I mean, these are stories you want to talk about, should have, you know, we'd even hire child actors. We would. Never got a movie. And it's interesting that nobody ever questions when the Associated Press does this, but Politico is chasing me around because I serve on the board of an accountability, a transparency group, and they want to know who's paying for us. I have a story here. Where's the story about the nonprofits doing voter outreach? This was Capital Research Center, great group. Tax-exempt organizations involved in voter registration and get-out-the-vote efforts spent $639 million in 2024, according to Capital Research Center report. The report is called The Charities Influencing Elections 2024 and Beyond. Many of the top spenders were National Popular Vote Movement, redistricting campaigns, and ranked choice voting advocate groups. But I sit on the board of a group that wants to find out what the government is doing and how, and we issue FOIA requests to see what they're spending your money on, and they want to know about us. What about the Associated Press, Pally? Who's paid for all these stories about climate change coming down on our heads? That's the question I would like to see someone answer, but they're not trying to. They're too busy saying, isn't it wonderful? We're going to get rid of fire. And I know that there's a lot of eddies and currents in the climate movement. A lot of profiteers out there trying to make a buck off of the chicken little sky is falling mentality that surrounds climate change. But the radicals, as Clark was talking about in the last segment, the radicals believe fire is the worst thing that ever happened to the planet.
And I don't mean the wildfires.

0: like they're burning in Reno. I mean that man figured out how to make our own fire as we wanted, on demand. And that's not new. I was at an art opening in the 80s down in the village in New York. I think it was Soho? Was it the village? There's no real like boundary markers, but we ate at De Niro's place. It was new at the time. Tribeca Grill. My aunt was in town and she had an art show. So I went out and we went to all these galleries. My aunt would wear me out. And she was an artist and she had an art show. And so we're at this art opening. And the only human being that's my age is this girl. Okay, that is all right. Point number one, she's female. And she was standing in the corner, kind of alone, not looking like she had many people to talk to. So I sidled over. Not enough O's and smooth for Joe Thomas in the mid-80s. And I started talking to her, and I then learned what they mean when they say the coyote will chew his leg off to get out of the bear trap. Because she just started going on about fire. It was literally telling me how fire gave the human race the authority to be, you know, an apex predator when we had none of the physical attributes necessary to be an apex predator. Therefore, we've completely ruined the world because we've set the ecosystem on us. Oh, get me out of here.
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10: From ABC News, I'm Wayne Cabot. Discouraging update just in on the mostly out-of-control fire burning about 15 miles outside Reno. The Hawk Fire grew overnight, now about 40 square miles of flames, 27% contained. This morning, tens of thousands are waking up again in shelters. Some will have no homes to return to. 32 houses reduced to ash. ABC's Melissa Dunn on the scene.
11: The National Guard, along with hundreds of firefighters, are in an all-out battle against the raging Hawk Fire. The fire broke out Saturday night in the densely populated Sierra foothills outside Reno. Exploding in bone-dry conditions and winds gusting at 40 miles an hour.
10: There is some progress. U.S. Highway 395 reopened last night, and FEMA says federal money is on the way. America's longtime ally to the North has something to say about the 50% tariffs President Trump is now threatening on cars, car parts, and steel. Canada to announce retaliatory tariffs today. Prime Minister Mark Carney accusing Washington of trying to subordinate Canada, saying America's attitude is that Canada is a subsidiary of the United States. For years, it's been a partnership. Ford, GM, and Stellantis operate major plants in Ontario, the supply chain supporting tens of thousands of jobs. The wife of an Army sergeant, the latest spouse of a military service member to be deported. Karen Waugh reports.
12: Sergeant Hader Juarez says ICE officers detained his wife Christy outside a Walmart as their daughter watched from her car seat.
13: They claim they ain't going for like the worst of the worst, the worst criminals in this country. My wife doesn't have a criminal record. She has never had any kind of problems with the law, not even a traffic ticket.
12: The Homeland Security Department says his wife illegally entered the United States in 2016 from Honduras and was removed from the United States in accordance with our laws.
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10: States are weighing the impact of yesterday's 6-3 Supreme Court ruling upholding President Trump's executive order that gives him new power over state-run elections. The court saying that the feds can create a voter list and the Postal Service can refuse mail-in ballots. To those who say it makes voting more secure, Ed Yonka of the American Civil Liberties Union of Illinois says,
8: "This is a rushed, botched job which grows out of the fever dreams of the president about so-called voter fraud."
10: Unclear what the impact the legal fight might have or might not have on the midterm elections coming up. Target's apologizing and removing a children's Halloween costume after some people who saw the ad were a little unnerved by the face mask portion, which they thought resembled something out of a minstrel show. ABC's Sophie Flay.
14: The images of the costume are being compared to racist caricatures evoking blackface. Target now acknowledges the costume should have never been for sale, saying, "As a company, we got this wrong and we are deeply sorry. We know this is especially hurtful for our black guests, team members, and partners. Removing the costume is an important first step, and we are looking closely at how this happened."
10: Last night delivered a new record for the WNBA. Atlanta Dream star Angel Reese breaking the league's tally of rebounds. Most in a game, 26. Also breaking the season record for rebounds, 458, seven more than Asia Wilson. I'm Wayne Cabot, ABC News.
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17: 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Traffic volume starting off pretty light so far this morning. Definitely not seeing any major disruptions as of yet. There was a broken down vehicle, though, causing a little bit of trouble on Mason Avenue in the construction there. Mason Avenue at Ridgewood, so be aware of that, especially in the eastbound lanes. But again, traffic volume still pretty light. I'm not seeing any major problems at all. I'm Jared Cirillo.
18: 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Lots of sun, maybe a pop-up shower late today, low 90s. Spotty showers and thunderstorms, low to mid-70s tonight. Late-day showers and thunderstorms, 89 to 93 tomorrow. I'm Precision Weather Meteorologist Russ Murley on WNZF.
19: There's a saying in economic development and community development that cities are either growing or dying, right? There's no in-between.
20: Good morning, Flagler County. I'm Peter Killeen. You're listening to Flagler's Morning News. The westward expansion collapses, and now a key player walks out. Liz Ryan has our top story.
21: Late day Friday, the City of Palm Coast released an unexpected press release. Radiant canceled plans for the westward expansion. Then yesterday, just a few minutes before the 5 o'clock whistle blow, another surprising email in our inbox. Community Development Director John Zobler has resigned, effective immediately. The city says it's for personal reasons, and City Manager Mike McLaughlin will make decisions regarding this vacancy in the coming days. Zobler played a key role in the Radiant development proposal, working directly with the company and serving as the main link between Radiant and the City Council. Whether or not the cancellation of the westward expansion played a role in his resignation is yet to be seen. We'll bring you more information about that when and if it comes in. What we can tell you is Zobler was excited about growth, as he told David Ayers on an episode of Free for All Friday last August.
19: We want to control growth. We want to be transparent about who's paying for growth, but it's much better to grow. From my perspective, growth is a very positive thing.
0: If you are an abuser, you will find yourself in a green roof bin.
21: On Wednesday, deputies with the Flagler County Sheriff's Office answered four separate domestic violence calls, capping a week of increased domestic violence across the county. Sheriff Rick Staley.
0: While overall domestic violence is still down compared to 2024, it is unfortunate that we responded to four domestic violence cases within just a short period of time. One involving a stabbing, one involving jello being thrown at the victim, another one being threatened with a gun, and then a less violent encounter.
21: The sheriff has this warning.
0: We have a zero tolerance for domestic violence. If you are a victim, please call us to seek help. Our victim advocates are available. The Family Life Center is available. We want to save your life before it becomes a homicide. Abuse always escalates, so call us before something serious happens to you.
21: And if you know of someone being abused, tips can be left anonymously with Crime Stoppers of Northeast Florida at 888-277-TIPS. From the WNZF Newsroom, I'm Liz Ryan.
2: I'd just like to see a little return on investment, and the hope is that maybe that amount of money will offset a little bit of tax dollars.
20: Flagler County's newest library space is now growing into an event venue. While library officials have now revealed a proposal to significantly expand community space at the Palm Coast Library. Erica Fox reports.
22: Flagler County Library Director Holly Albanese is talking about the Nexus Community Center in Bunnell. Since opening in December, it's seen strong community use and is now hosting everything from community events to weddings.
2: I wanted it to be successful, and I still want it to be successful. We need to look at what the cost of doing business is. I don't expect a huge profit, but remember, we just started. People didn't even start hearing about us till, I think, March or so.
22: At the same workshop, officials also let the cat out of the bag on a proposed 3,000-square-foot community room addition at the Palm Coast Library. It has not yet been approved or added to the county's current capital plan.
2: That meeting room on the right is only 994 square feet. We can't accommodate large groups.
22: Possible funding includes library impact fees, passport revenue, and donated funds. The proposed addition would go on the west side of the existing library without taking away parking. From the WNZF Newsroom, I'm Erica Fox.
20: This local news is a service of Flagler County's Toyota dealer, Beaver Toyota in St. Augustine, conveniently located right off I-95 at exit 311.
23: Sammy Hagar was kind enough to autograph some apparel that we're going to be auctioning off and raffling. All the money will be donated to Surfers for Autism.
20: It's the Golden Lion and the Red Rocker joining forces for a good cause. Golden Lion is tying its August 29th full moon party and live music to the 14th annual Surfers for Autism Flagler Beach Surf Festival. 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
23: Surfers for Autism gets a lot of kids, a lot of families who are on the spectrum at the beach, outdoors, with a smile on people's faces.
20: Surfers for Autism provides free surf experiences for children and adults with autism and other developmental delays. Marlowe says the restaurant will provide 100-plus free lunches to volunteers, host an after party, and donate a portion of the night's proceeds to Surfers for Autism. That night, Contact Buzz performs at Golden Lion. And now you're up to date on Flagler's Morning News. I'm Peter Killeen.
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25: Tourism numbers in Florida dipped for a second consecutive quarter amid lingering inflationary conditions and backlash from Canadian visitors. Governor DeSantis claims Florida's overall economy remains strong.
26: There's been a great run here that's allowed you to have the economic base to be able to do this with lower taxes.
25: Domestic, overseas, and Canadian travel into the state were all down compared with the same period a year earlier when the state handled about 74 million of its record 143 million yearly visitors. A Broward County deputy is facing criminal charges. Miramar police arrested Deputy Isaiah Williams after an alleged domestic incident. He's facing charges, including domestic battery by strangulation. A sentencing hearing continues in Brooksville for the man convicted of murdering a 12-year-old girl in 1993.
1: Jurors heard Mary Johnston with the state attorney's office read a victim impact statement from Jennifer Odom's mother, Renee Converse.
3: I have lost my peace, my trust in people, and my ability to find joy.
1: Jeffrey Crum's defense witnesses included his son and neuropsychologist Hyman Eisenstein, who pointed to alcohol abuse.
4: Alcohol has been a part of his life, his entire life.
1: It takes eight jurors to recommend death. There would be more hearings before a final sentence. I'm Gordon Bird.
25: Duke Energy is cleaning up a chemical spill in Pasco County at a power plant in Holiday near the Anclote River. Over 3,000 gallons of sodium bisulfite spilled, but Duke says none of it made it to the river. Police are having trouble selling the benefits of flock cameras. Plant City Police made a presentation to residents in Hillsborough County, but many remain skeptical that police will use them properly. With Florida's News, I'm Chris Reichman.
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18: Three's a magic number. Good morning, I'm Jay Reynolds. Mariners have had a bumpy ride of late, but last night was an exception, thanks in part to Cal Raleigh.
19: Swung on, crushed, right field. Has he done it again? It is gone! Cal Raleigh, his first three-homer game of his career.
18: Seattle Sports, 710 AM, 17 homers on the season for Raleigh. Mariners get the win over the Phillies, 9-2, snapping Phillies' nine-game win streak. Seattle, three games behind the Guardians for the final AL wildcard spot. Cleveland, 4-2 over the Angels. Rangers pound the White Sox, 11-2. Texas moving into first place in the AL West. Rays, a 4-1 win over the Tigers. Detroit has lost its last six. Boston rallies for a 4-2 win in Miami, their 16th comeback win since the All-Star break. Pirates outlast the Padres, 3-2 in 12 innings. San Diego holding the final wild card spot in the National League, but Arizona's two games back. Diamondbacks shut out by the Cubs 7-0. Nationals 13-3 over the Rockies. Colorado's seventh straight loss. Twins get past the A's 9-6. Big night in the WNBA. Angel Reese, 26 rebounds, setting the WNBA single game record for rebounds. She also sets a new record for rebounds in a season as well. Dream beat the Sparks 78-71. Valkyries roll the Lynx 80-66, Minnesota held to a season low in points. We'll see how the season goes for the Cleveland Browns. Yesterday they named Deshaun Watson as their quarterback, a stunner to many like ESPN's Mina Kimes.
21: I've watched every snap Watson has played since becoming a Brown, before the injury, and now in the preseason, and he is a shell of the quarterback he was early in his career.
18: Browns' first two games are on the road. Their first home game is week 3. Browns waving tight end Daquan Wright, who's now planning to play for LSU if he clears waivers. The SEC saying athletes who choose to leave college and sign pro contracts shouldn't be permitted to play college.
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2: From ABC News, I'm Wayne Cabot. Discouraging update just in on the mostly out-of-control fire burning about 15 miles outside Reno. The Hawk Fire grew overnight, now about 40 square miles of flames, 27% contained. This morning, tens of thousands are waking up again in shelters. Some will have no homes to return to, 32 houses reduced to ash. ABC's Melissa Dunn on the scene.
3: The National Guard, along with hundreds of firefighters, are in an all-out battle against the raging Hawk Fire. The fire broke out Saturday night in the densely populated Sierra foothills outside Reno, exploding in bone-dry conditions and winds gusting at 40 miles an hour.
2: There is some progress. U.S. Highway 395 reopened last night, and FEMA says federal money is on the way. America's longtime ally to the North has something to say about the 50% tariffs President Trump is now threatening on cars, car parts, and steel. Canada to announce retaliatory tariffs today. Prime Minister Mark Carney accusing Washington of trying to subordinate Canada, saying America's attitude is that Canada is a subsidiary of the United States. For years, it's been a partnership. Ford, GM, and Stellantis operate major plants in Ontario, a supply chain supporting tens of thousands of jobs. The wife of an Army sergeant, the latest spouse of a military service member to be deported. Karen Waugh reports.
3: Sergeant Hader Juarez says ICE officers detained his wife, Christy, outside a Walmart as their daughter watched from her car seat.
4: They claim they're going for like the worst of the worst, the worst criminals in this country. My wife doesn't have a criminal record. She has never had any kind of problems with the law, not even a traffic ticket.
3: The Homeland Security Department says his wife illegally entered the United States in 2016 from Honduras and was removed from the United States in accordance with our laws.
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5: 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Traffic volume starting off pretty light so far this morning. Definitely not seeing any major disruptions as of yet. There was a broken down vehicle, though, causing a little bit of trouble on Mason Avenue in the construction there. Mason Avenue at Ridgewood, so be aware of that, especially in the eastbound lanes. But again, traffic volume still pretty light. I'm not seeing any major problems at all. I'm Jared Cirillo.
6: 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Lots of sun today, maybe a pop-up shower or storm, 90 to 94, light winds. Spotty showers and thunderstorms, 71 to 75 tonight. Sunny with late day showers and thunderstorms, low 90s tomorrow. Isolated showers and storms Thursday. I'm Precision Weather Meteorologist Russ Murley on WNZF.
9: This is saying in economic development and community development that cities are either growing or dying, right? There's no in between.
11: Good morning, Flagler County. I'm Peter Killeen. You're listening to Flagler's Morning News. The westward expansion collapses, and now a key player walks out. Liz Ryan has our top story.
20: Late day Friday,
0: The City of Palm Coast released an unexpected press release. Radiant canceled plans for the westward expansion. Then yesterday, just a few minutes before the 5 o'clock whistle blow, another surprising email in our inbox. Community Development Director John Zobler has resigned, effective immediately. The city says it's for personal reasons, and City Manager Mike McLaughlin will make decisions regarding this vacancy in the coming days. Zobler played a key role in the Radiant development proposal, working directly with the company and serving as the main link between Radiant and the City Council. Whether or not the cancellation of the westward expansion played a role in his resignation is yet to be seen. We'll bring you more information about that when and if it comes in. What we can tell you is Zobler was excited about growth, as he told David Ayers on an episode of Free for All Friday last August.
9: We want to control growth. We want to be transparent about who's paying for growth, but it's much better to grow. From my perspective, growth is a very positive thing.
10: If you are an abuser, you will find yourself in a green roof bin.
0: On Wednesday, deputies with the Flagler County Sheriff's Office answered four separate domestic violence calls, capping a week of increased domestic violence across the county. Sheriff Rick Staley.
10: Well, overall, domestic violence is still down compared to 2024. It is unfortunate that we responded to four domestic violence cases within just a short period of time. One involving a stabbing, one involving jello being thrown at the victim, another one being threatened with a gun, and then a less violent encounter.
0: The sheriff has this warning.
10: We have a zero tolerance for domestic violence. If you are a victim, please call us to seek help. Our victim advocates are available. The Family Life Center is available. We want to save your life before it becomes a homicide. Abuse always escalates, so call us before something serious happens to you.
0: And if you know of someone being abused, tips can be left anonymously with Crime Stoppers of Northeast Florida at 888-277-TIPS. From the WNZF Newsroom, I'm Liz Ryan.
20: I'd just like to see a little return on investment, and the hope is that maybe that amount of money will offset a little bit of tax dollars.
11: Flagler County's newest library space is now growing into an event venue. While library officials have now revealed a proposal to significantly expand community space at the Palm Coast Library. Erica Fox reports.
22: Flagler County Library Director Holly Albanese is talking about the Nexus Community Center in Bunnell. Since opening in December, it's seen strong community use and is now hosting everything from community events to weddings.
20: I wanted it to be successful, and I still want it to be successful. We need to look at what the cost of doing business is. I don't expect a huge profit, but remember, we just started. People didn't even start hearing about us till I think March or so.
22: At the same workshop, officials also let the cat out of the bag on a proposed 3,000-square-foot community room addition at the Palm Coast Library. It has not yet been approved or added to the county's current capital plan.
20: That meeting room on the right is only 994 square feet. We can't accommodate large groups.
22: Possible funding includes library impact fees, passport revenue, and donated funds. The proposed addition would go on the west side of the existing library without taking away parking. From the WNZF Newsroom, I'm Erica Fox.
11: This local news is a service of Flagler County's Toyota dealer, Beaver Toyota in St. Augustine, conveniently located right off I-95 at exit 311.
23: Sammy Hagar was kind enough to autograph some apparel that we're going to be auctioning off and raffling. All the money will be donated to Surfers for Autism.
11: It's the Golden Lion and the Red Rocker joining forces for a good cause. Golden Lion is tying its August 29th full moon party and live music to the 14th annual Surfers for Autism Flagler Beach Surf Festival. 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
23: Surfers for Autism gets a lot of kids, a lot of families who are on the spectrum at the beach, outdoors, with a smile on people's faces.
11: Surfers for Autism provides free surf experiences for children and adults with autism and other developmental delays. Marlowe says the restaurant will provide 100 plus free lunches to volunteers, host an after party, and donate a portion of the night's proceeds to Surfers for Autism. That night, Contact Buzz performs at Golden Lion. And now you're up to date on Flagler's Morning News. I'm Peter Killeen.
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18: Tourism numbers in Florida dipped for a second consecutive quarter amid lingering inflationary conditions and backlash from Canadian visitors. Governor DeSantis claims Florida's overall economy remains strong.
8: there's been a great run here that's allowed you to have the economic base to be able to do this with lower taxes.
12: Domestic, overseas, and Canadian travel into the state were all down compared with the same period a year earlier when the state handled about 74 million of its record 143 million yearly visitors. A Broward County deputy is facing criminal charges. Miramar police arrested Deputy Isaiah Williams after an alleged domestic incident. He's facing charges, including domestic battery by strangulation. A sentencing hearing continues in Brooksville for the man convicted of murdering a 12-year-old girl in 1993.
13: Jurors heard Mary Johnston with the state attorney's office read a victim impact statement from Jennifer Odom's mother, Renee Converse.
14: I have lost my peace, my trust in people, and my ability to find joy.
13: Jeffrey Crum's defense witnesses included his son and neuropsychologist Hyman Eisenstein, who pointed to alcohol abuse.
15: Alcohol has been a part of his life, his entire life.
13: It takes eight jurors to recommend death. There would be more hearings before a final sentence. I'm Gordon Bird.
12: Duke Energy is cleaning up a chemical spill in Pasco County at a power plant in Holiday near the Anclode River. Over 3,000 gallons of sodium bisulfite spilled, but Duke says none of it made it to the river. Police are having trouble selling the benefits of flock cameras. Plant City Police made a presentation to residents in Hillsborough County, but many remain skeptical that police will use them properly. With Florida's News, I'm Chris Franklin.
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18: Three's a magic number. Good morning, I'm Jay Reynolds. Mariners have had a bumpy ride of late, but last night was an exception, thanks in part to Cal Raleigh.
19: Swung on, crushed, right field. Has he done it again? It is gone! Cal Raleigh, his first three-homer game of his career.
18: Seattle Sports, 710 AM, 17 homers on the season for Raleigh. Mariners get the win over the Phillies, 9-2, snapping Phillies' nine-game win streak. Seattle, three games behind the Guardians for the final AL wildcard spot. Cleveland, 4-2 over the Angels. Rangers pound the White Sox, 11-2. Texas moving into first place in the AL West. Rays, a 4-1 win over the Tigers. Detroit has lost its last six. Boston rallies for a 4-2 win in Miami, their 16th comeback win since the All-Star break. Pirates outlast the Padres, 3-2 in 12 innings. San Diego holding the final wild card spot in the National League, but Arizona's two games back. Diamondbacks shut out by the Cubs 7-0. Nationals 13-3 over the Rockies. Colorado's seventh straight loss. Twins get past the A's 9-6. Big night in the WNBA. Angel Reese, 26 rebounds, setting the WNBA single game record for rebounds. She also sets a new record for rebounds in a season as well. Dream beat the Sparks 78-71. Valkyries roll the Lynx 80-66, Minnesota held to a season low in points. We'll see how the season goes for the Cleveland Browns. Yesterday they named Deshaun Watson as their quarterback, a stunner to many like ESPN's Mina Kimes.
21: I've watched every snap Watson has played since becoming a Brown, before the injury, and now in the preseason, and he is a shell of the quarterback he was early in his career.
18: Browns' first two games are on the road. Their first home game is week three. Browns waving tight end Daquan Wright, who's now planning to play for LSU if he clears waivers. The SEC saying athletes who choose to leave college and sign pro contracts shouldn't be permitted to play college.
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41: From ABC News, I'm Wayne Cabot. Discouraging update just in on the mostly out-of-control fire burning about 15 miles outside Reno. The Hawk Fire grew overnight. Now about 40 square miles of flames. 27% contained. This morning, tens of thousands are waking up again in shelters. Some will have no homes to return to. 32 houses reduced to ash. ABC's Melissa Adan on the scene.
0: The National Guard, along with hundreds of firefighters, are in an all-out battle against the raging Hawk Fire. The fire broke out Saturday night in the densely populated Sierra foothills outside Reno, exploding in bone-dry conditions and winds gusting at 40 miles an hour.
41: There is some progress. U.S. Highway 395 reopened last night, and FEMA says federal money is on the way. America's longtime ally to the North has something to say about the 50% tariffs President Trump is now threatening on cars, car parts, and steel. Canada to announce retaliatory tariffs today. Prime Minister Mark Carney accusing Washington of trying to subordinate Canada, saying America's attitude is that Canada is a subsidiary of the United States. For years, it's been a partnership. Ford, GM, and Stellantis operate major plants in Ontario, a supply chain supporting tens of thousands of jobs. The wife of an Army sergeant, the latest spouse of a military service member to be deported. Karen Waugh reports.
0: Sergeant Hader Juarez says ICE officers detained his wife, Christy, outside a Walmart as their daughter watched from her car seat.
1: They claim they're going for like the worst of the worst, the worst criminals in this country. My wife doesn't have a criminal record. She has never had any kind of problems with the law, not even a traffic ticket.
0: The Homeland Security Department says his wife illegally entered the United States in 2016 from Honduras and was removed from the United States in accordance with our laws.
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2: Yeah, I'm not one to say I told you so, but I switched to Pure Talk over a year ago, and ever since I've been telling people there's no better wireless company out there. 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
5: 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Traffic volume starting off pretty light so far this morning. Definitely not seeing any major disruptions as of yet. There was a broken down vehicle, though, causing a little bit of trouble on Mason Avenue in the construction there. Mason Avenue at Ridgewood, so be aware of that, especially in the eastbound lanes. But again, traffic volume still pretty light. I'm not seeing any major problems at all. I'm Jared Cirillo.
8: 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Lots of sun, maybe a pop-up shower late today, low 90s. Spotty showers and thunderstorms, low to mid-70s tonight. Late day showers and thunderstorms, 89 to 93 tomorrow. I'm Precision Weather Meteorologist Russ Murley on WNZF.
9: There's a saying in economic development and community development that cities are either growing or dying, right? There's no in-between.
10: Good morning, Flagler County. I'm Peter Killeen. You're listening to Flagler's Morning News. The westward expansion collapses, and now a key player walks out. Liz Ryan has our top story.
11: Late day Friday, the City of Palm Coast released an unexpected press release. Radiant canceled plans for the westward expansion. Then yesterday, just a few minutes before the 5 o'clock whistleblow, another surprising email in our inbox. Community Development Director John Zobler has resigned, effective immediately. The city says it's for personal reasons, and City Manager Mike McLaughlin will make decisions regarding this vacancy in the coming days. Zobler played a key role in the Radiant development proposal, working directly with the company and serving as the main link between Radiant and the City Council. Whether or not the cancellation of the westward expansion played a role in his resignation is yet to be seen. We'll bring you more information about that when and if it comes in. What we can tell you is Zobler was excited about growth, as he told David Ayers on an episode of Free for All Friday last August.
9: We want to control growth. We want to be transparent about who's paying for growth, but it's much better to grow. From my perspective, growth is a very positive thing.
3: If you are an abuser, you will find yourself in a green roof bin.
11: On Wednesday, deputies with the Flagler County Sheriff's Office answered four separate domestic violence calls, capping a week of increased domestic violence across the county. Sheriff Rick Staley.
3: While overall domestic violence is still down compared to 2024, it is unfortunate that we responded to four domestic violence cases within just a short period of time. One involving a stabbing, one involving Jell-O being thrown at the victim, another one being threatened with a gun, and then a less violent encounter.
11: The sheriff has this warning.
3: We have a zero tolerance for domestic violence. If you are a victim, please call us to seek help. Our victim advocates are available. The Family Life Center is available. We want to save your life before it becomes a homicide. Abuse always escalates, so call us before something serious happens to you.
11: And if you know of someone being abused, tips can be left anonymously with Crime Stoppers of Northeast Florida at 888-277-TIPS. From the WNZF Newsroom, I'm Liz Ryan.
4: I'd just like to see a little return on investment, and the hope is that maybe that amount of money will offset a little bit of tax dollars.
10: Flagler County's newest library space is now growing into an event venue. While library officials have now revealed a proposal to significantly expand community space at the Palm Coast Library. Erica Fox reports.
6: Flagler County Library Director Holly Albanese is talking about the Nexus Community Center in Bunnell. Since opening in December, it's seen strong community use and is now hosting everything from community events to weddings.
4: I wanted it to be successful, and I still want it to be successful. We need to look at what the cost of doing business is. I don't expect a huge profit, but remember, we just started. People didn't even start hearing about us till I think March or so.
6: At the same workshop, officials also let the cat out of the bag on a proposed 3,000-square-foot community room addition at the Palm Coast Library. It has not yet been approved or added to the county's current capital plan.
4: That meeting room on the right is only 994 square feet. We can't accommodate large groups.
6: Possible funding includes library impact fees, passport revenue, and donated funds. The proposed addition would go on the west side of the existing library without taking away parking. From the WNZF Newsroom, I'm Erica Fox.
10: This local news is a service of Flagler County's Toyota dealer, Beaver Toyota in St. Augustine, conveniently located right off I-95 at exit 311.
7: Sammy Hagar was kind enough to autograph some apparel that we're going to be auctioning off and raffling. All of the money will be donated to Servers for Autism.
10: It's the Golden Lion and the Red Rocker joining forces for a good cause. Golden Lion is tying its August 29th full moon party and live music to the 14th annual Surfers for Autism Flagler Beach Surf Festival. Owner Chris Marlowe.
7: Surfers for Autism gets a lot of kids, a lot of families who are on the spectrum at the beach, outdoors, with a smile on people's faces.
10: Surfers for Autism provides free surf experiences for children and adults with autism and other developmental delays. Marlowe says the restaurant will provide 100 plus free lunches to volunteers, host an after party, and donate a portion of the night's proceeds to Surfers for Autism. That night, Contact Buzz performs at Golden Lion. And now you're up to date on Flagler's Morning News. I'm Peter Killeen.
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12: Tourism numbers in Florida dipped for a second consecutive quarter amid lingering inflationary conditions and backlash from Canadian visitors. Governor DeSantis claims Florida's overall economy remains strong.
13: There's been a great run here that's allowed you to have the economic base to be able to do this with lower taxes.
12: Domestic, overseas, and Canadian travel into the state were all down compared with the same period a year earlier when the state handled about 74 million of its record 143 million yearly visitors. A Broward County deputy is facing criminal charges. Miramar police arrested Deputy Isaiah Williams after an alleged domestic incident. He's facing charges, including domestic battery by strangulation. A sentencing hearing continues in Brooksville for the man convicted of murdering a 12-year-old girl in 1993.
14: Jurors heard Mary Johnston with the state attorney's office read a victim impact statement from Jennifer Odom's mother, Renee Converse.
15: I have lost my peace, my trust in people, and my ability to find joy.
14: Jeffrey Crum's defense witnesses included his son and neuropsychologist Hyman Eisenstein, who pointed to alcohol abuse.
16: Alcohol has been a part of his life, his entire life.
14: It takes eight jurors to recommend death. There would be more hearings before a final sentence. I'm Gordon Bird.
12: Duke Energy is cleaning up a chemical spill in Pasco County at a power plant in Holiday near the Anclote River. Over 3,000 gallons of sodium bisulfite spilled, but Duke says none of it made it to the river. Police are having trouble selling the benefits of flock cameras. Plant City Police made a presentation to residents in Hillsborough County, but many remain skeptical that police will use them properly. With Florida's News, I'm Chris Franklin.
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0: homer game of his career.
1: Seattle Sports, 710 AM, 17 homers on the season for Rowley. Mariners get the win over the Phillies, 9-2, snapping Phillies' nine-game win streak. Seattle, three games behind the Guardians for the final AL wildcard spot. Cleveland, 4-2 over the Angels. Rangers pound the White Sox, 11-2. Texas moving into first place in the AL West. Rays, a 4-1 win over the Tigers. Detroit has lost its last six. Boston rallies for a 4-2 win in Miami, their 16th comeback win since the All-Star break. Pirates outlast the Padres, 3-2 in 12 innings. San Diego holding the final wild card spot in the National League, but Arizona's two games back. Diamondbacks shut out by the Cubs 7-0. Nationals 13-3 over the Rockies. Colorado's seventh straight loss. Twins get past the A's 9-6. Big night in the WNBA. Angel Reese, 26 rebounds, setting the WNBA single game record for rebounds. She also sets a new record for rebounds in a season as well. Dream beat the Sparks 78-71. Valkyries roll the Lynx 80-66, Minnesota held to a season low in points. We'll see how the season goes for the Cleveland Browns. Yesterday they named Deshaun Watson as their quarterback, a stunner to many, like ESPN's Mina Kimes.
2: I've watched every snap Watson has played since becoming a Brown, before the injury, and now in the preseason, and he is a shell of the quarterback he was early in his career.
1: Browns' first two games are on the road. Their first home game is week three. Browns waving tight end Daquan Wright, who's now planning to play for LSU if he clears waivers. The SEC saying athletes who choose to leave college and sign pro contracts shouldn't be permitted to play college.
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1: Good morning. This is Ed Pruitt of Edward Jones, bringing you the Daily Financial Market Report. Major equity indexes ended modestly lower yesterday, with technology stocks underperforming ahead of Nvidia's closely watched earnings report on Wednesday. Long-term Treasury yields declined and bonds rebounded from last week's sell-off, supported by reports that the Treasury Department could utilize its Treasury General Account to help fund buybacks and provide additional liquidity to the market. U.S. and Canada trade negotiations broke down on Friday, triggering new U.S. tariffs of 50% on roughly $20 billion of Canadian goods and prompting Canada to pledge dollar-for-dollar retaliatory measures beginning September 8. The Dow Jones Industrial Average finished up 140 points to close at 53,417. The S&P 500 was down 21 at 7,653, and the NASDAQ finished down 200 points to close at 25,980. In commodity markets, the spot price of gold was up $28.70 to $4,709 an ounce, and the price of crude oil finished down $2.02 to $85 a barrel. This is Ed Pruitt of Edward Jones, member SIPC, serving individual investors with personalized attention and long-term financial advice at 107 Flagler Plaza Drive in Palm Coast. Our phone number here is 439-0047. Please give us a call if we can be of any service. Thanks and have a great day.
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2: From ABC News, I'm Wayne Cabot. You have underestimated Canada, says Ontario Premier Doug Ford to Donald Trump after the American president said Canada must fall in line on trade.
3: We're going to fight with everything we have. And you know something? I have more courage, more brains in my baby toe than he has in his whole body.
2: Ford saying Canadians would rather endure the pain of Trump's threatened 50% sanctions and tariffs than give in to U.S. pressure. Canada will announce retaliatory tariffs today. Earlier in the trade war, Ontario did impose a 25% surcharge on power going into Michigan, Minnesota, and New York. The Supreme Court backing new U.S. Postal Service regulations on mail-in voting, prompting questions about how these changes could be implemented with congressional midterms that's only 2 months away. ABC's Craig Wall reports from Chicago.
4: Mail-in ballots have been growing in popularity with voters, with nearly a third of ballots cast that way in the 2024 election, according to federal data. States like Illinois have insisted it's secure, and a study last year by the Brookings Institute found only 4 cases of fraud out of every 10 million mail ballots cast.
2: Polls are opening now in South Carolina in the Republican primary to fill Lindsey Graham's seat. His sister Darlene Graham is the Trump-endorsed candidate. Ralph Norman is a staunch conservative and member of the Hardline Freedom Caucus. The Hawk fire on the hills above Reno now 27% contained, with tens of thousands in shelters.
5: There are so many people who have been impacted from this fire and have just been pushed out throughout Reno and displaced from their homes. This is a fire that broke out over the weekend, already burning more than 15,000 acres. It's injured 3 people, 3 firefighters, and firefighters really have a lot of work ahead of them.
2: ABC's Melissa Don, at least 38 homes turned to ash. FEMA says aid is on the way. 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
6: 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And yes, I told you so.
2: Apparently, some of the people deported from the U.S. to Venezuela died in the earthquakes that struck that country, and their families want an apology from Venezuela's interim government. Records show a growing number of relatives of service members are being deported as those members are away fighting America's war against Iran. ABC's Karen Waugh reports from Washington.
5: The wife of a U.S. Army sergeant is the latest spouse of a military service member to be deported from the U.S. after the Trump administration rolled back immigration protections for military families. In another case, a sailor on the USS Lincoln, who's serving a record 9-month deployment at sea, says his father back in Florida has been detained by Border Patrol. Joshua Aviles saying, "I don't know how I can mentally continue working 12-plus hour days, knowing my dad is somewhere possibly treated like a criminal."
2: A DHS spokesperson saying, "Having a family member in the military is not a free pass to violate our nation's laws." Just heard from ABC's Alex Perez in Gary, Indiana this morning, where the traffic lights are working again. Business signs are lit up, living room lights are on in neighborhoods that were pitch black in the last bunch of days. 2 weeks since a devastating storm, they're down to about 2,000 outages this morning. Arson arrests are expected in Cleveland in a massive fire that destroyed the historic Friendship Baptist Church. It was 132 years old, now gone. Wayne Cabot, ABC News.
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10: 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Close to home, traffic's looking pretty good, but if you are traveling north into St. John's County, northern St. John's County, there's a crash on I-95 in the northbound side. That's causing delays upwards of 20, maybe even 25 minutes on northbound I-95 in northern St. John's County. So be prepared for an extended delay. I'm Jared Cirillo reporting.
11: 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Lots of sun today, maybe a pop-up shower or storm, 90 to 94, light winds. Spotty showers and thunderstorms, 71 to 75 tonight. Sunny with late day showers and thunderstorms, low 90s tomorrow. Isolated showers and storms Thursday. I'm Precision Weather Meteorologist Russ Murley on WNZF.
12: There's a saying in economic development and community development that cities are either growing or dying, right? There's no in-between.
13: Good morning, Flagler County. I'm Peter Killeen. You're listening to Flagler's Morning News. The westward expansion collapses, and now a key player walks out. Liz Ryan has our top story.
14: Late day Friday, the city of Palm Coast released an unexpected press release. Radiant canceled plans for the westward expansion. Then yesterday, just a few minutes before the 5 o'clock whistle blow, another surprising email in our inbox. Community Development Director John Zobler has resigned, effective immediately. The city says it's for personal reasons, and City Manager Mike McLaughlin will make decisions regarding this vacancy in the coming days. Zobler played a key role in the Radiant development proposal, working directly with the company and serving as the main link between Radiant and the City Council. Whether or not the cancellation of the westward expansion played a role in his resignation is yet to be seen. We'll bring you more information about that when and if it comes in. What we can tell you is Zobler was excited about growth, as he told David Ayers on an episode of Free for All Friday last August.
15: We want to control growth. We want to be transparent about who's paying for growth, but it's much better to grow. From my perspective, growth is a very positive thing.
16: If you are an abuser, you will find yourself in a green roof bin.
14: On Wednesday, deputies with the Flagler County Sheriff's Office answered 4 separate domestic violence calls, capping a week of increased domestic violence across the county. Sheriff Rick Staley.
16: Well, overall, domestic violence is still down compared to 2024. It is unfortunate that we responded to 4 domestic violence cases within just a short period of time. One involving a stabbing, one involving jello being thrown at the victim, another one being threatened with a gun, and then a less violent encounter.
14: The sheriff has this warning.
16: We have a zero tolerance for domestic violence. If you are a victim, please call us to seek help. Our victim advocates are available. The Family Life Center is available. We want to save your life before it becomes a homicide. Abuse always escalates, so call us before something serious happens to you.
14: And if you know of someone being abused, tips can be left anonymously with Crime Stoppers of Northeast Florida at 888-277-TIPS. From the WNZF Newsroom, I'm Liz Ryan.
7: I'd just like to see a little return on investment, and the hope is that maybe that amount of money will offset a little bit of tax dollars.
13: Flagler County's newest library space is now growing into an event venue. While library officials have now revealed a proposal to significantly expand community space at the Palm Coast Library. Erica Fox reports.
17: Flagler County Library Director Holly Albanese is talking about the Nexus Community Center in Bunnell. Since opening in December, it's seen strong community use and is now hosting everything from community events to weddings.
7: I wanted it to be successful, and I still want it to be successful. We need to look at what the cost of doing business is. I don't expect a huge profit, but remember, we just started. People didn't even start hearing about us till I think March or so.
17: At the same workshop, officials also let the cat out of the bag on a proposed 3,000-square-foot community room addition at the Palm Coast Library. It has not yet been approved or added to the county's current capital plan.
7: That meeting room on the right is only 994 square feet. We can't accommodate large groups.
17: Possible funding includes library impact fees, passport revenue, and donated funds. The proposed addition would go on the west side of the existing library without taking away parking. From the WNZF Newsroom, I'm Erica Fox.
13: This local news is a service of Flagler County's Toyota dealer, Beaver Toyota in St. Augustine, conveniently located right off I-95 at exit 311.
18: Sammy Hagar was kind enough to autograph some apparel that we're going to be auctioning off and raffling. All of the money will be donated to Surfers for Autism.
13: It's the Golden Lion and the Red Rocker joining forces for a good cause. Golden Lion is tying its August 29th full moon party and live music to the 14th annual Surfers for Autism Flagler Beach Surf Festival. Owner Chris Marlowe.
18: Surfers for Autism gets a lot of kids, a lot of families who are on the spectrum at the beach, outdoors, with a smile on people's faces.
13: Surfers for Autism provides free surf experiences for children and adults with autism and other developmental delays. Marlowe says the restaurant will provide 100-plus free lunches to volunteers, host an after-party, and donate a portion of the night's proceeds to Surfers for Autism. That night, Contact Buzz performs at Golden Lion. And now, you're up to date on Flagler's Morning News. I'm Peter Killeen.
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20: Tourism numbers in Florida dipped for a second consecutive quarter amid lingering inflationary conditions and backlash from Canadian visitors. Governor DeSantis claims Florida's overall economy remains strong.
21: There's been a great run here that's allowed you to have the economic base to be able to do this with lower taxes.
20: Domestic, overseas, and Canadian travel into the state were all down compared with the same period a year earlier when the state handled about 74 million of its record 143 million yearly visitors. A Broward County deputy is facing criminal charges. Miramar police arrested Deputy Isaiah Williams after an alleged domestic incident. He's facing charges, including domestic battery by strangulation. A sentencing hearing continues in Brooksville for the man convicted of murdering a 12-year-old girl in 1993.
22: Jurors heard Mary Johnston with the state attorney's office read a victim impact statement from Jennifer Odom's mother, Renee Converse.
23: I have lost my peace, my trust in people, and my ability to find joy.
22: Jeffrey Crum's defense witnesses included his son and neuropsychologist Hyman Eisenstein, who pointed to alcohol abuse.
24: Alcohol has been a part of his life, his entire life.
22: It takes eight jurors to recommend death. There would be more hearings before a final sentence. I'm Gordon Bird.
20: Duke Energy is cleaning up a chemical spill in Pasco County at a power plant in Holiday near the Anclote River. Over 3,000 gallons of sodium bisulfite spilled, but Duke says none of it made it to the river. Police are having trouble selling the benefits of flock cameras. Plant City Police made a presentation to residents in Hillsborough County, but many remain skeptical that police will use them properly. With Florida's News, I'm Chris Franklin.
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12: Three's a magic number. Good morning, I'm Jay Reynolds. Mariners have had a bumpy ride of late, but last night was an exception, thanks in part to Cal Raleigh.
14: Swung on, crushed, right field. Has he done it again? It is gone! Cal Raleigh, his first three-homer game of his career.
12: Seattle Sports, 710 AM, 17 homers on the season for Raleigh. Mariners get the win over the Phillies, 9-2, snapping Phillies' nine-game win streak. Seattle, three games behind the Guardians for the final AL wildcard spot. Cleveland, 4-2 over the Angels. Rangers pound the White Sox, 11-2. Texas moving into first place in the AL West. Rays, a 4-1 win over the Tigers. Detroit has lost its last six. Boston rallies for a 4-2 win in Miami, their 16th comeback win since the All-Star break. Pirates outlast the Padres, 3-2 in 12 innings. San Diego holding the final wild card spot in the National League, but Arizona's two games back. Diamondbacks shut out by the Cubs 7-0. Nationals 13-3 over the Rockies. Colorado's seventh straight loss. Twins get past the A's 9-6. Big night in the WNBA. Angel Reese, 26 rebounds, setting the WNBA single game record for rebounds. She also sets a new record for rebounds in a season as well. Dream beat the Sparks 78-71. Valkyries roll the Lynx 80-66, Minnesota held to a season low in points. We'll see how the season goes for the Cleveland Browns. Yesterday they named Deshaun Watson as their quarterback, a stunner to many like ESPN's Mina Kimes.
15: I've watched every snap Watson has played since becoming a Brown, before the injury, and now in the preseason, and he is a shell of the quarterback he was early in his career.
12: Browns' first two games are on the road. Their first home game is week three. Browns waving tight end Daquan Wright, who's now planning to play for LSU if he clears waivers. The SEC saying athletes who choose to leave college and sign pro contracts shouldn't be permitted to play college.
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28: From ABC News, I'm Wayne Cabot. You have underestimated Canada, says Ontario Premier Doug Ford to Donald Trump after the American president said Canada must fall in line on trade.
33: We're going to fight with everything we have. And you know something? I have more courage, more brains in my baby toe than he has in his whole body.
28: Ford saying Canadians would rather endure the pain of Trump's threatened 50% sanctions and tariffs than give in to U.S. pressure. Canada will announce retaliatory tariffs today. Earlier in the trade war, Ontario did impose a 25% surcharge on power going into Michigan, Minnesota, and New York. The Supreme Court backing new U.S. Postal Service regulations on mail-in voting, prompting questions about how these changes could be implemented with congressional midterms just only 2 months away. ABC's Craig Wall reports from Chicago.
0: Mail-in ballots have been growing in popularity with voters, with nearly a third of ballots cast that way in the 2024 election, according to federal data. States like Illinois have insisted it's secure, and a study last year by the Brookings Institute found only 4 cases of fraud out of every 10 million mail ballots cast.
28: Polls are opening now in South Carolina in the Republican primary to fill Lindsey Graham's seat. His sister Darlene Graham is the Trump-endorsed candidate. Ralph Norman is a staunch conservative and member of the Hardline Freedom Caucus. The Hawk fire on the hills above Reno now 27% contained, with tens of thousands in shelters.
1: There are so many people who have been impacted from this fire and have just been pushed out throughout Reno and displaced from their homes. This is a fire that broke out over the weekend, already burning more than 15,000 acres. It's injured 3 people, 3 firefighters, and firefighters really have a lot of work ahead of them.
28: ABC's Melissa Don, at least 38 homes turned to ash. FEMA says aid is on the way. 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
4: 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Traffic volume starting off pretty light so far this morning. Definitely not seeing any major disruptions as of yet. There was a broken down vehicle, though, causing a little bit of trouble on Mason Avenue in the construction there. Mason Avenue at Ridgewood, so be aware of that, especially in the eastbound lanes. But again, traffic volume still pretty light. I'm not seeing any major problems at all. I'm Jared Cirillo.
6: 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Lots of sun, maybe a pop-up shower late today, low 90s. Spotty showers and thunderstorms, low to mid-70s tonight. Late day showers and thunderstorms, 89 to 93 tomorrow. I'm Precision Weather Meteorologist Russ Murley on WNZF.
13: This is saying in economic development and community development that cities are either growing or dying, right? There's no in-between.
18: Good morning, Flagler County. I'm Peter Killeen. You're listening to Flagler's Morning News. The westward expansion collapses, and now a key player walks out. Liz Ryan has our top story.
19: Late day Friday, the city of Palm Coast released an unexpected press release. Radiant canceled plans for the westward expansion. Then yesterday, just a few minutes before the 5 o'clock whistle blow, another surprising email in our inbox. Community Development Director John Zobler has resigned, effective immediately. The city says it's for personal reasons, and City Manager Mike McLaughlin will make decisions regarding this vacancy in the coming days. Zobler played a key role in the Radiant development proposal, working directly with the company and serving as the main link between Radiant and the City Council. Whether or not the cancellation of the westward expansion played a role in his resignation is yet to be seen. We'll bring you more information about that when and if it comes in. What we can tell you is Zobler was excited about growth, as he told David Ayers on an episode of Free for All Friday last August.
13: We want a controlled growth. We want to be transparent about who's paying for growth, but it's much better to grow. From my perspective, growth is a very positive thing.
20: If you are an abuser, you will find yourself in a green roof bin.
19: On Wednesday, deputies with the Flagler County Sheriff's Office answered 4 separate domestic violence calls, capping a week of increased domestic violence across the county. Sheriff Rick Staley.
20: Well, overall, domestic violence is still down compared to 2024. It is unfortunate that we responded to 4 domestic violence cases within just a short period of time. one involving a stabbing, one involving Jell-O being thrown at the victim, another one being threatened with a gun, and then a less violent encounter.
19: The sheriff has this warning.
20: We have a zero tolerance for domestic violence. If you are a victim, please call us to seek help. Our victim advocates are available. The Family Life Center is available. We want to save your life before it becomes a homicide. Abuse always escalates, so call us before something serious happens to you.
19: And if you know of someone being abused, tips can be left anonymously with Crime Stoppers of Northeast Florida at 888-277-TIPS. From the WNZF Newsroom, I'm Liz Ryan.
3: I'd just like to see a little return on investment, and the hope is that maybe that amount of money will offset a little bit of tax dollars.
18: Flagler County's newest library space is now growing into an event venue. While library officials have now revealed a proposal to significantly expand community space at the Palm Coast Library. Erica Fox reports.
5: Flagler County Library Director Holly Albanese is talking about the Nexus Community Center in Bunnell. Since opening in December, it's seen strong community use and is now hosting everything from community events to weddings.
3: I wanted it to be successful, and I still want it to be successful. We need to look at what the cost of doing business is. I don't expect a huge profit, but remember, we just started. People didn't even start hearing about us till I think March or so.
5: At the same workshop, officials also let the cat out of the bag on a proposed 3,000-square-foot community room addition at the Palm Coast Library. It has not yet been approved or added to the county's current capital plan.
3: That meeting room on the right is only 994 square feet. We can't accommodate large groups.
5: Possible funding includes library impact fees, passport revenue, and donated funds. The proposed addition would go on the west side of the existing library without taking away parking. From the WNZF Newsroom, I'm Erica Fox.
18: This local news is a service of Flagler County's Toyota dealer, Beaver Toyota in St. Augustine, conveniently located right off I-95 at exit 311.
7: Sammy Hagar was kind enough to autograph some apparel that we're going to be auctioning off and raffling. All of the money will be donated to Surfers for Autism.
18: It's the Golden Lion and the Red Rocker joining forces for a good cause. Golden Lion is tying its August 29th full moon party and live music to the 14th annual Surfers for Autism Flagler Beach Surf Festival. Owner Chris Marlowe.
7: Surfers for Autism gets a lot of kids, a lot of families who are on the spectrum at the beach, outdoors, puts a smile on people's faces.
18: Surfers for Autism provides free surf experiences for children and adults with autism and other developmental delays. Marlowe says the restaurant will provide 100 plus free lunches to volunteers, host an after party, and donate a portion of the night's proceeds to Surfers for Autism. That night, Contact Buzz performs at Golden Lion. And now you're up to date on Flagler's Morning News. I'm Peter Killeen.
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12: Tourism numbers in Florida dipped for a second consecutive quarter amid lingering inflationary conditions and backlash from Canadian visitors. Governor DeSantis claims Florida's overall economy remains strong.
22: There's been a great run here that's allowed you to have the economic base to be able to do this with lower taxes.
12: Domestic, overseas, and Canadian travel into the state were all down compared with the same period a year earlier when the state handled about 74 million of its record 143 million yearly visitors. A Broward County deputy is facing criminal charges. Miramar police arrested Deputy Isaiah Williams after an alleged domestic incident. He's facing charges, including domestic battery by strangulation. A sentencing hearing continues in Brooksville for the man convicted of murdering a 12-year-old girl in 1993.
23: Jurors heard Mary Johnston with the state attorney's office read a victim impact statement from Jennifer Odom's mother, Renee Converse.
24: I have lost my peace, my trust in people, and my ability to find joy.
23: Jeffrey Crum's defense witnesses included his son and neuropsychologist Hyman Eisenstein, who pointed to alcohol abuse.
25: Alcohol has been a part of his life, his entire life.
23: It takes eight jurors to recommend death. There would be more hearings before a final sentence. I'm Gordon Bird.
12: Duke Energy is cleaning up a chemical spill in Pasco County at a power plant in Holiday near the Anclote River. Over 3,000 gallons of sodium bisulfite spilled, but Duke says none of it made it to the river. Police are having trouble selling the benefits of flock cameras. Plant City Police made a presentation to residents in Hillsborough County
2: but many remain skeptical that police will use them properly. With Florida's news, I'm Chris Franklin.
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12: Three's a magic number. Good morning, I'm Jay Reynolds. Mariners have had a bumpy ride of late, but last night was an exception, thanks in part to Cal Raleigh.
11: Swung on, crushed, right field. Has he done it again? It is gone! Cal Raleigh, his first three-homer game of his career.
12: Seattle Sports, 710 AM, 17 homers on the season for Raleigh. Mariners get the win over the Phillies, 9-2, snapping Phillies' nine-game win streak. Seattle, three games behind the Guardians for the final AL wildcard spot. Cleveland, 4-2 over the Angels. Rangers pound the White Sox, 11-2. Texas moving into first place in the AL West. Rays, a 4-1 win over the Tigers. Detroit has lost its last six. Boston rallies for a 4-2 win in Miami, their 16th comeback win since the All-Star break. Pirates outlast the Padres, 3-2 in 12 innings. San Diego holding the final wild card spot in the National League, but Arizona's two games back. Diamondbacks shut out by the Cubs 7-0. Nationals 13-3 over the Rockies. Colorado's seventh straight loss. Twins get past the A's 9-6. Big night in the WNBA. Angel Reese, 26 rebounds, setting the WNBA single game record for rebounds. She also sets a new record for rebounds in a season as well. Dream beat the Sparks 78-71. Valkyries roll the Lynx 80-66, Minnesota held to a season low in points. We'll see how the season goes for the Cleveland Browns. Yesterday they named Deshaun Watson as their quarterback, a stunner to many like ESPN's Mina Kimes.
14: I've watched every snap Watson has played since becoming a Brown, before the injury, and now in the preseason, and he is a shell of the quarterback he was early in his career.
12: Browns' first two games are on the road. Their first home game is week three. Browns waving tight end Daquan Wright, who's now planning to play for LSU if he clears waivers. The SEC saying athletes who choose to leave college and sign pro contracts shouldn't be permitted to play college.
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20: 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I'm Lacey Martin with the 9/11 Memorial Tribute Climb. 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
33: From ABC News, I'm Wayne Cabot. You have underestimated Canada, says Ontario Premier Doug Ford to Donald Trump after the American president said Canada must fall in line on trade.
34: We're going to fight with everything we have. And you know something? I have more courage, more brains in my baby toe than he has in his whole body.
33: Ford saying Canadians would rather endure the pain of Trump's threatened 50% sanctions and tariffs than give in to U.S. pressure. Canada will announce retaliatory tariffs today. Earlier in the trade war, Ontario did impose a 25% surcharge on power going into Michigan, Minnesota, and New York. The Supreme Court backing new U.S. Postal Service regulations on mail-in voting, prompting questions about how these changes could be implemented with congressional midterms. It's only 2 months away. ABC's Craig Wall reports from Chicago.
35: Mail-in ballots have been growing in popularity with voters, with nearly a third of ballots cast that way in the 2024 election, according to federal data. States like Illinois have insisted it's secure, and a study last year by the Brookings Institute found only 4 cases of fraud out of every 10 million mail ballots cast.
33: Polls are opening now in South Carolina in the Republican primary to fill Lindsey Graham's seat. His sister Darlene Graham is the Trump-endorsed candidate. Ralph Norman is a staunch conservative and member of the Hardline Freedom Caucus. The Hawk fire on the hills above Reno, now 27% contained, with tens of thousands in shelters.
2: There are so many people who have been impacted from this fire and have just been pushed out throughout Reno and displaced from their homes. This is a fire that broke out over the weekend, already burning more than 15,000 acres. It's injured three people, three firefighters, and firefighters really have a lot of work ahead of them.
33: ABC's Melissa Don, at least 38 homes turned to ash. FEMA says aid is on the way. 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
5: 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Close to home, traffic's looking pretty good, but if you are traveling north into St. John's County, northern St. John's County, there's a crash on I-95 in the northbound side. That's causing delays upwards of 20, maybe even 25 minutes on northbound I-95 in northern St. John's County. So be prepared for an extended delay. I'm Jared Cirillo reporting.
7: 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Lots of sun today, maybe a pop-up shower or storm, 90 to 94, light winds. Spotty showers and thunderstorms, 71 to 75 tonight. Sunny with late day showers and thunderstorms, low 90s tomorrow. Isolated showers and storms Thursday. I'm Precision Weather Meteorologist Ross Merley on WNZF.
8: Good morning. We're breaking into this morning's newscast with a developing story. This is Flagler County Sheriff Department Chief Deputy Joe Borelli at the scene of a tragic murder-suicide at about 6:30 this morning.
9: Saddens me to inform you that we are currently on scene of a shooting investigation that occurred shortly after 2 a.m. in the B section of Palm Coast. What I can tell you now is that there are two adult males who are deceased in an apparent murder-suicide. As you can see, the investigation is still active and ongoing, and we still have yet to notify next of kin. Because of that, we will not be taking any questions at this time, but we will keep everyone informed when we can answer more.
8: We'll bring you more information as it comes into our newsroom.
11: This is saying in economic development and community development that cities are either growing or dying, right? There's no in-between.
12: Good morning, Flagler County. I'm Peter Killeen. You're listening to Flagler's Morning News. The westward expansion collapses, and now a key player walks out. Liz Ryan has our top story.
8: Late day Friday, the city of Palm Coast released an unexpected press release. Radiant canceled plans for the westward expansion. Then yesterday, just a few minutes before the 5 o'clock whistle blow, another surprising email in our inbox. Community Development Director John Zobler has resigned, effective immediately. The city says it's for personal reasons, and City Manager Mike McLaughlin will make decisions regarding this vacancy in the coming days. Zobler played a key role in the Radiant development proposal, working directly with the company and serving as the main link between Radiant and the City Council. Whether or not the cancellation of the westward expansion played a role in his resignation is yet to be seen. We'll bring you more information about that when and if it comes in. What we can tell you is Zobler was excited about growth, as he told David Ayers on an episode of Free for All Friday last August.
11: We want to control growth. We want to be transparent about who's paying for growth, but it's much better to grow. From my perspective, growth is a very positive thing.
14: If you are an abuser, you will find yourself in a green roof bin.
8: On Wednesday, deputies with the Flagler County Sheriff's Office answered 4 separate domestic violence calls, capping a week of increased domestic violence across the county. Sheriff Rick Staley.
14: Well, overall domestic violence is still down compared to 2024. It is unfortunate that we responded to 4 domestic violence cases within just a short period of time. One involving a stabbing, one involving Jell-O being thrown at the victim, another one being threatened with a gun, and then a less violent encounter.
8: The sheriff has this warning.
14: We have a zero tolerance for domestic violence. If you are a victim, please call us to seek help. Our victim advocates are available. The Family Life Center is available. We want to save your life before it becomes a homicide. Abuse always escalates, so call us before something serious happens to you.
8: And if you know of someone being abused, tips can be left anonymously with Crime Stoppers of Northeast Florida at 888-277-TIPS. From the WNZF Newsroom, I'm Liz Ryan.
12: This local news is a service of Flagler County's Toyota dealer, Beaver Toyota in St. Augustine, conveniently located right off I-95 at exit 311.
0: I'd just like to see a little return on investment, and the hope is that maybe that amount of money will offset a little bit of tax dollars.
12: Flagler County's newest library space is now growing into an event venue. While library officials have now revealed a proposal to significantly expand community space at the Palm Coast Library. Erica Fox reports.
1: Flagler County Library Director Holly Albanese is talking about the Nexus Community Center in Bunnell. Since opening in December, it's seen strong community use and is now hosting everything from community events to weddings.
0: I wanted it to be successful, and I still want it to be successful. We need to look at what the cost of doing business is. I don't expect a huge profit, but remember, we just started. People didn't even start hearing about us till I think March or so.
1: At the same workshop, officials also let the cat out of the bag on a proposed 3,000-square-foot community room addition at the Palm Coast Library. It has not yet been approved or added to the county's current capital plan.
0: That meeting room on the right is only 994 square feet. We can't accommodate large groups.
1: Possible funding includes library impact fees, passport revenue, and donated funds. The proposed addition would go on the west side of the existing library without taking away parking. From the WNZF Newsroom, I'm Erica Fox.
12: And now you're up to date on Flagler's Morning News. I'm Peter Killeen.
4: This is Florida News Now.
6: Tourism numbers in Florida dipped for a second consecutive quarter amid lingering inflationary conditions and backlash from Canadian visitors. Governor DeSantis claims Florida's overall economy remains strong.
10: There's been a great run here that's allowed you to have the economic base to be able to do this with lower taxes.
6: Domestic, overseas, and Canadian travel into the state were all down compared with the same period a year earlier when the state handled about 74 million of its record 143 million yearly visitors. A Broward County deputy is facing criminal charges. Miramar police arrested Deputy Isaiah Williams after an alleged domestic incident. He's facing charges, including domestic battery by strangulation. A sentencing hearing continues in Brooksville for the man convicted of murdering a 12-year-old girl in 1993.
15: Jurors heard Mary Johnston with the state attorney's office read a victim impact statement from Jennifer Odom's mother, Renee Converse.
16: I have lost my peace, my trust in people, and my ability to find joy.
15: Jeffrey Crum's defense witnesses included his son and neuropsychologist Hyman Eisenstein, who pointed to alcohol abuse.
17: Alcohol has been a part of his life, his entire life.
15: It takes 8 jurors to recommend death. There would be more hearings before a final sentence. I'm Gordon Bird.
6: Duke Energy is cleaning up a chemical spill in Pasco County at a power plant in Holiday near the Anclode River. Over 3,000 gallons of sodium bisulfite spilled, but Duke says none of it made it to the river. Police are having trouble selling the benefits of flock cameras. Plant City Police made a presentation to residents in Hillsborough County, but many remain skeptical that police will use them properly. With Florida's News, I'm Chris Franklin.
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22: Three's a magic number. Good morning, I'm Jay Reynolds. Mariners have had a bumpy ride of late, but last night was an exception, thanks in part to Cal Raleigh.
23: Swung on, crushed, right field. Has he done it again? 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
15: Good morning. This is Ed Pruitt of Edward Jones bringing you the daily financial market report. Major equity indexes ended modestly lower yesterday, with technology stocks underperforming ahead of Nvidia's closely watched earnings report on Wednesday. Long-term Treasury yields declined and bonds rebounded from last week's sell-off, supported by reports that the Treasury Department could utilize its Treasury General Account to help fund buybacks and provide additional liquidity to the market. U.S. and Canada trade negotiations broke down on Friday, triggering new U.S. tariffs of 50% on roughly $20 billion of Canadian goods and prompting Canada to pledge dollar-for-dollar retaliatory measures beginning September 8.
16: The Dow Jones Industrial Average finished up 140 points to close at 53,417. The S&P 500 was down 21 at 7,653, and the NASDAQ finished down 200 points to close at 25,980. In commodity markets, the spot price of gold was up $28.70 to $4,709 an ounce, and the price of crude oil finished down $2.02 to $85 a barrel. This is Ed Pruitt of Edward Jones, member SIPC, serving individual investors with personalized attention and long-term financial advice at 107 Flagler Plaza Drive in Palm Coast. Our phone number here is 439-0047. 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
18: From ABC News, I'm Wayne Cabot. President Trump claims he's

0: Considering renaming Lake Ontario Lake America after Ontario's Premier Doug Ford said this about Trump's trade war with Canada.
1: This guy's a loser. He's going to be a loser. And simple as that.
0: Today, Canada plans to answer Trump's new tariff threats, says ABC's Sophie Flay.
2: Prime Minister Carney had previously pledged dollar-for-dollar retaliation after the U.S. imposed 50% tariffs on certain Canadian goods. But yesterday, President Trump went a step further. He's now threatening to also impose 50% tariffs on Canadian cars, trucks, and steel. Trump says Canada has been ripping off the United States for years. Trade talks collapsed over the weekend.
0: Trump says the U.S. doesn't need Canada, but nearly all of U.S. natural gas imports come from Canada, along with more than half of our imported crude oil. Trump last night did acknowledge the U.S. relies on Canada for aluminum. Big wildfire west of Dallas-Fort Worth doubled overnight. The Ross Fire in Palo Pinto blew up to 78 square miles. It's about three times the size of the fire burning on the Nevada-California border. That has tens of thousands still out of their homes.
3: This is not far from downtown Reno. Really, we are at the heart of Reno. You just go out about 15 minutes. Those are the immediate first roadblocks that officials have set up. The National Guard is here. They're pushing out so many people because they had 45,000 people that were ordered to evacuate. Then more than 40,000. So we're looking at almost 100,000 people that had orders either to evacuate or to be prepared to evacuate.
0: ABC's Melissa Don in Reno. Voting underway this morning for the seat to replace Senator Lindsey Graham in South Carolina. Sister Darlene Graham, the Trump-endorsed candidate in the Republican primary, she hasn't run before, facing Ralph Norman of the hardline Freedom Caucus. Taiwan has charged nine people, including one from NVIDIA and two from Supermicro, for illegally exporting high-end AI servers to China. This is ABC News.
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0: Legal experts don't think this year's midterm elections will be directly impacted, but 2028 might be, by the Supreme Court giving President Trump the green light to implement part of his executive order limiting access to mail-in voting as the issue makes its way through lower courts. This allows the Department of Homeland Security to compile a federal registry of what it thinks are eligible voters. Trump's executive order also tees up the Postal Service to restrict who can get a mail-in ballot and only send them out in states that are cooperating. Christian Gross, director of the USC Democracy and Fair Elections Lab.
5: The executive order says it's to create efficiency and standards that are national, but critics of the executive order say it's going to actually make it more likely that mail-in ballots don't get counted.
0: Homeland Security confirming that the wife of an Army sergeant has just been deported to Honduras. The couple has a six-year-old daughter. The sergeant says his wife lived in the U.S. for 10 years and was pursuing citizenship. And a sailor on board the USS Abraham Lincoln says his father was arrested by ICE while awaiting approval of his green card. Denitza James is president of the group Repatriate Our Patriots.
6: Their lives are being put in the hands of an administration that it's not seeing how the families are connected to the service member and to their readiness.
0: DHS says having a family member in the military is not a free pass to violate laws. Wayne Cabot, ABC News.
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7: 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International Speedway Boulevard seeing a little bit congestion, a little bit heavier than normal this morning, so be careful there in the eastbound lanes as you approach I-95 on International Speedway Boulevard. But all lanes should be open. There's no reports of any crashes. Also, heavy congestion on Clyde Morris Boulevard, the southbound lanes from International Speedway Boulevard down to Bevel Road. I'm Jared Cirillo.
9: 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Lots of sun, maybe a pop-up shower late today, low 90s. Spotty showers and thunderstorms, low to mid-70s tonight. Late-day showers and thunderstorms, 89 to 93 tomorrow. I'm Precision Weather Meteorologist Russ Murley on WNZF.
11: Good morning. We're breaking into this morning's newscast with a developing story. This is Flagler County Sheriff Department Chief Deputy Joe Borelli at the scene of a tragic murder-suicide at about 6:30 this morning.
12: Saddens me to inform you that we are currently on scene of a shooting investigation that occurred shortly after 2 a.m. in the B section of Palm Coast. What I can tell you now is that there are two adult males who are deceased in an apparent murder-suicide. As you can see, the investigation is still active and ongoing, and we still have yet to notify next of kin. Because of that, we will not be taking any questions at this time, but we will keep everyone informed when we can answer more.
11: We'll bring you more information as it comes into our newsroom.
13: This is saying in economic development and community development that cities are either growing or dying, right? There's no in between.
4: Good morning, Flagler County. I'm Peter Killeen. You're listening to Flagler's Morning News. The Westford expansion collapses and now a key player walks out. Liz Ryan has our top story.
11: Late day Friday, the City of Palm Coast released an unexpected press release. Radiant canceled plans for the Westward expansion. Then yesterday, just a few minutes before the 5 o'clock whistle blow, another surprising email in our inbox. Community Development Director John Zobler has resigned, effective immediately. The city says it's for personal reasons, and City Manager Mike McLaughlin will make decisions regarding this vacancy in the coming days. Zobler played a key role in the Radiant development proposal, working directly with the company and serving as the main link between Radiant and the City Council. Whether or not the cancellation of the Westward expansion played a role in his resignation is yet to be seen. We'll bring you more information about that when and if it comes in. What we can tell you is Zobler was excited about growth, as he told David Ayers on an episode of Free for All Friday last August.
13: We want to control growth. We want to be transparent about who's paying for growth, but it's much better to grow. From my perspective, growth is a very positive thing.
14: If you are an abuser, you will find yourself in a green roof bin.
11: On Wednesday, deputies with the Flagler County Sheriff's Office answered four separate domestic violence calls, capping a week of increased domestic violence across the county. Sheriff Rick Staley.
14: Well, overall, domestic violence is still down compared to 2024. It is unfortunate that we responded to four domestic violence cases within just a short period of time. One involving a stabbing, one involving jello being thrown at the victim, another one being threatened with a gun, and then a less violent encounter.
11: The sheriff has this warning.
14: We have a zero tolerance for domestic violence. If you are a victim, please call us to seek help. Our victim advocates are available. The Family Life Center is available. We want to save your life before it becomes a homicide. Abuse always escalates, so call us before something serious happens to you.
11: And if you know of someone being abused, tips can be left anonymously with Crime Stoppers of Northeast Florida at 888-277-TIPS. From the WNZF Newsroom, I'm Liz Ryan.
4: This local news is a service of Flagler County's Toyota dealer, Beaver Toyota in St. Augustine, conveniently located right off I-95 at exit 311.
15: I'd just like to see a little return on investment, and the hope is that maybe that amount of money will offset a little bit of tax dollars.
4: Flagler County's newest library space is now growing into an event venue. While library officials have now revealed a proposal to significantly expand community space at the Palm Coast Library. Erica Fox reports.
2: Flagler County Library Director Holly Albanese is talking about the Nexus Community Center in Bunnell. Since opening in December, it's seen strong community use and is now hosting everything from community events to weddings.
15: I wanted it to be successful, and I still want it to be successful. We need to look at what the cost of doing business is. I don't expect a huge profit, but remember, we just started. People didn't even start hearing about us till I think March or so.
2: At the same workshop, officials also let the cat out of the bag on a proposed 3,000-square-foot community room addition at the Palm Coast Library. It has not yet been approved or added to the county's current capital plan.
15: That meeting room on the right is only 994 square feet. We can't accommodate large groups.
2: Possible funding includes library impact fees, passport revenue, and donated funds. The proposed addition would go on the west side of the existing library without taking away parking. From the WNZF Newsroom, I'm Erica Fox.
16: And now you're up to date on Flagler's Morning News. I'm Peter Killeen.
17: This is Florida News Now.
18: Tourism numbers in Florida dipped for a second consecutive quarter amid lingering inflationary conditions and backlash from Canadian visitors. Governor DeSantis claims Florida's overall economy remains strong.
19: There's been a great run here that's allowed you to have the economic base to be able to do this with lower taxes.
18: Domestic, overseas, and Canadian travel into the state were all down compared with the same period a year earlier when the state handled about 74 million of its record 143 million yearly visitors. A Broward County deputy is facing criminal charges. Miramar police arrested Deputy Isaiah Williams after an alleged domestic incident. He's facing charges, including domestic battery by strangulation. A sentencing hearing continues in Brooksville for the man convicted of murdering a 12-year-old girl in 1993.
20: Jurors heard Mary Johnston with the state attorney's office read a victim impact statement from Jennifer Odom's mother, Renee Converse.
21: I have lost my peace, my trust in people, and my ability to find joy.
20: Jeffrey Crum's defense witnesses included his son and neuropsychologist Hyman Eisenstein, who pointed to alcohol abuse.
22: Alcohol has been a part of his life, his entire life.
20: It takes eight jurors to recommend death. There would be more hearings before a final sentence. I'm Gordon Bird.
18: Duke Energy is cleaning up a chemical spill in Pasco County at a power plant in Holiday near the Anclote River. Over 3,000 gallons of sodium bisulfite spilled, but Duke says none of it made it to the river. Police are having trouble selling the benefits of flock cameras. Plant City Police made a presentation to residents in Hillsborough County, but many remain skeptical that police will use them properly. With Florida's News, I'm Chris Frankman.
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40: Three's a magic number. Good morning, I'm Jay Reynolds. Mariners have had a bumpy ride of late, but last night was an exception, thanks in part to Cal Raleigh.
41: Swung on, crushed, right field. Has he done it again? It is gone! Cal Raleigh, his first three-homer game of his career.
40: Seattle Sports, 710 AM, 17 homers on the season for Raleigh. Mariners get the win over the Phillies, 9-2, snapping Phillies' nine-game win streak. Seattle, three games behind the Guardians for the final AL wildcard spot. Cleveland, 4-2 over the Angels. Rangers pound the White Sox, 11-2. Texas moving into first place in the AL West. Rays, a 4-1 win over the Tigers. Detroit has lost its last six. Boston rallies for a 4-2 win in Miami, their 16th comeback win since the All-Star break. Pirates outlast the Padres, 3-2 in 12 innings. San Diego holding the final wild card spot in the National League, but Arizona's two games back. Diamondbacks shut out by the Cubs 7-0. Nationals 13-3 over the Rockies. Colorado's seventh straight loss. Twins get past the A's 9-6. Big night in the WNBA. Angel Reese, 26 rebounds, setting the WNBA single game record for rebounds. She also sets a new record for rebounds in a season as well. Dream beat the Sparks 78-71. Valkyries roll the Lynx 80-66, Minnesota held to a season low in points. We'll see how the season goes for the Cleveland Browns. Yesterday, they named Deshaun Watson as their quarterback, a stunner to many like ESPN's Mina Kimes.
2: I've watched every snap Watson has played since becoming a Brown, before the injury, and now in the preseason, and he is a shell of the quarterback he was early in his career.
40: Browns' first two games are on the road. Their first home game is week three. Browns waving tight end Daquan Wright, who's now planning to play for LSU if he clears waivers. The SEC saying athletes who choose to leave college and sign pro contracts shouldn't be permitted to play college.
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9: From ABC News, I'm Wayne Cabot. President Trump claims he's considering renaming Lake Ontario Lake America after Ontario's Premier Doug Ford said this about Trump's trade war with Canada.
11: This guy's a loser. He's going to be a loser, and simple as that.
9: Today, Canada plans to answer Trump's new tariff threats, says ABC's Sophie Flay.
12: Prime Minister Carney had previously pledged dollar-for-dollar retaliation after the U.S. imposed 50% tariffs on certain Canadian goods. But yesterday, President Trump went a step further. He's now threatening to also impose 50% tariffs on Canadian cars, trucks, and steel. Trump says Canada has been ripping off the United States for years. Trade talks collapsed over the weekend.
9: Trump says the U.S. doesn't need Canada, but nearly all of U.S. natural gas imports come from Canada, along with more than half of our imported crude oil. Trump last night did acknowledge the U.S. relies on Canada for aluminum. Big wildfire west of Dallas-Fort Worth doubled overnight. The Ross Fire in Palo Pinto blew up to 78 square miles. It's about 3 times the size of the fire burning on the Nevada-California border. That has tens of thousands still out of their homes.
13: This is not far from downtown Reno. Really, we are at the heart of Reno. You just go out about 15 minutes. Those are the immediate first roadblocks that officials have set up. The National Guard is here. They're pushing out so many people because they had 45,000 people that were ordered to evacuate. Then more than 40,000. So we're looking at almost 100,000 people that had orders either to evacuate or to be prepared to evacuate.
9: ABC's Melissa Don in Reno. Voting underway this morning for the seat to replace Senator Lindsey Graham in South Carolina. Sister Darlene Graham, the Trump-endorsed candidate in the Republican primary, she hasn't run before, facing Ralph Norman of the hardline Freedom Caucus. Taiwan has charged 9 people, including 1 from NVIDIA and 2 from Supermicro, for illegally exporting high-end AI servers to China. This is ABC News.
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14: Traffic Watch is a service of Chanfro & Chanfro, your auto accident experts at Flagler Executive Airport in Daytona Beach. International Speedway Boulevard seeing a little bit congestion, a little bit heavier than normal this morning, so be careful there in the eastbound lanes as you approach I-95 on International Speedway Boulevard. But all lanes should be open. There's no reports of any crashes. Also, heavy congestion on Clyde Morris Boulevard, the southbound lanes from International Speedway Boulevard down to Bevel Road. I'm Jared Cirillo.
0: 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Lots of sun today, maybe a pop-up shower or storm, 90 to 94, light winds, spotty showers and thunderstorms, 71 to 75 tonight. Sunny with late day showers and thunderstorms, low 90s tomorrow, isolated showers and storms Thursday. I'm Precision Weather Meteorologist Russ Murley on WNZF.
1: Good morning. We're breaking into this morning's newscast with a developing story. This is Flagler County Sheriff Department Chief Deputy Joe Borelli at the scene of a tragic murder-suicide at about 6:30 this morning.
3: Saddens me to inform you that we are currently on scene of a shooting investigation that occurred shortly after 2 a.m. in the B section of Palm Coast. What I can tell you now is that there are two adult males who are deceased in an apparent murder-suicide. As you can see, the investigation is still active and ongoing, and we still have yet to notify next of kin. Because of that, we will not be taking any questions at this time, but we will keep everyone informed when we can answer more.
1: We'll bring you more information as it comes into our newsroom.
5: This is saying in economic development and community development that cities are either growing or dying, right? There's no in-between.
6: Good morning, Flagler County. I'm Peter Killeen. You're listening to Flagler's Morning News. The Westford expansion collapses, and now a key player walks out. Liz Ryan has our top story.
1: Late day Friday, the City of Palm Coast released an unexpected press release. Radiant canceled plans for the Westward expansion. Then yesterday, just a few minutes before the 5 o'clock whistle blow, another surprising email in our inbox. Community Development Director John Zobler has resigned, effective immediately. The city says it's for personal reasons, and City Manager Mike McLaughlin will make decisions regarding this vacancy in the coming days. Zobler played a key role in the Radiant development proposal, working directly with the company and serving as the main link between Radiant and the City Council. Whether or not the cancellation of the Westward expansion played a role in his resignation is yet to be seen. We'll bring you more information about that when and if it comes in. What we can tell you is Zobler was excited about growth, as he told David Ayers on an episode of Free for All Friday last August.
5: We want to control growth. We want to be transparent about who's paying for growth, but it's much better to grow. From my perspective, growth is a very positive thing.
8: If you are an abuser, you will find yourself in a green roof bin.
1: On Wednesday, deputies with the Flagler County Sheriff's Office answered four separate domestic violence calls, capping a week of increased domestic violence across the county. Sheriff Rick Staley.
8: Well, overall, domestic violence is still down compared to 2024. It is unfortunate that we responded to four domestic violence cases within just a short period of time. One involving a stabbing, one involving jello being thrown at the victim, another one being threatened with a gun, and then a less violent encounter.
1: The sheriff has this warning.
8: We have a zero tolerance for domestic violence. If you are a victim, please call us to seek help. Our victim advocates are available. The Family Life Center is available. We want to save your life before it becomes a homicide. Abuse always escalates, so call us before something serious happens to you.
1: And if you know of someone being abused, tips can be left anonymously with Crime Stoppers of Northeast Florida at 888-277-TIPS. From the WNZF Newsroom, I'm Liz Ryan.
6: This local news is a service of Flagler County's Toyota dealer, Beaver Toyota in St. Augustine, conveniently located right off I-95 at exit 311.
10: I'd just like to see a little return on investment, and the hope is that maybe that amount of money will offset a little bit of tax dollars.
6: Flagler County's newest library space is now growing into an event venue, while library officials have now revealed a proposal to significantly expand community space at the Palm Coast Library. Erica Fox reports.
15: Flagler County Library Director Holly Albanese is talking about the Nexus Community Center in Bunnell. Since opening in December, it's seen strong community use and is now hosting everything from community events to weddings.
16: I wanted it to be successful, and I still want it to be successful. We need to look at what the cost of doing business is. I don't expect a huge profit, but remember, we just started. People didn't even start hearing about us till I think March or so.
15: At the same workshop, officials also let the cat out of the bag on a proposed 3,000-square-foot community room addition at the Palm Coast Library. It has not yet been approved or added to the county's current capital plan.
16: That meeting room on the right is only 994 square feet. We can't accommodate large groups.
15: Possible funding includes library impact fees, passport revenue, and donated funds. The proposed addition would go on the west side of the existing library without taking away parking. From the WNZF Newsroom, I'm Erica Fox.
6: And now you're up to date on Flagler's Morning News. I'm Peter Killeen.
17: This is Florida News Now.
18: Tourism numbers in Florida dipped for a second consecutive quarter amid lingering inflationary conditions and backlash from Canadian visitors. Governor DeSantis claims Florida's overall economy remains strong.
19: There's been a great run here that's allowed you to have the economic base to be able to do this with lower taxes.
18: Domestic, overseas, and Canadian travel into the state were all down compared with the same period a year earlier when the state handled about 74 million of its record 143 million yearly visitors. A Broward County deputy is facing criminal charges. Miramar police arrested Deputy Isaiah Williams after an alleged domestic incident. He's facing charges, including domestic battery by strangulation. A sentencing hearing continues in Brooksville for the man convicted of murdering a 12-year-old girl in 1993.
20: Jurors heard Mary Johnston with the state attorney's office read a victim impact statement from Jennifer Odom's mother, Renee Converse.
21: I have lost my peace, my trust in people, and my ability to find joy.
20: Jeffrey Crum's defense witnesses included his son and neuropsychologist Hyman Eisenstein, who pointed to alcohol abuse.
22: Alcohol has been a part of his life, his entire life.
20: It takes eight jurors to recommend death. There would be more hearings before a final sentence. I'm Gordon Bird.
18: Duke Energy is cleaning up a chemical spill in Pasco County at a power plant in Holiday near the Anclote River. Over 3,000 gallons of sodium bisulfite spilled, but Duke says none of it made it to the river. Police are having trouble selling the benefits of flock cameras. Plant City Police made a presentation to residents in Hillsborough County, but many remain skeptical that police will use them properly. With Florida's News, I'm Chris Frankman.
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40: Three's a magic number. Good morning, I'm Jay Reynolds. Mariners have had a bumpy ride of late, but last night was an exception, thanks in part to Cal Raleigh.
41: Swung on, crushed, right field. Has he done it again? It is gone! Cal Raleigh, his first three-homer game of his career.
40: Seattle Sports, 710 AM, 17 homers on the season for Raleigh. Mariners get the win over the Phillies, 9-2, snapping Phillies' nine-game win streak. Seattle, three games behind the Guardians for the final AL wildcard spot. Cleveland, 4-2 over the Angels. Rangers pound the White Sox, 11-2. Texas moving into first place in the AL West. Rays, a 4-1 win over the Tigers. Detroit has lost its last six. Boston rallies for a 4-2 win in Miami, their 16th comeback win since the All-Star break. Pirates outlast the Padres, 3-2 in 12 innings. San Diego holding the final wild card spot in the National League, but Arizona's two games back. Diamondbacks shut out by the Cubs 7-0. Nationals 13-3 over the Rockies. Colorado's seventh straight loss. Twins get past the A's 9-6. Big night in the WNBA. Angel Reese, 26 rebounds, setting the WNBA single-game record for rebounds. She also sets a new record for rebounds in a season as well. Dream beat the Sparks 78-71. Valkyries roll the Lynx 80-66. Minnesota held to a season low in points. We'll see how the season goes for the Cleveland Browns. Yesterday, they named Deshaun Watson as their quarterback, a stunner to many, like ESPN's Mina Kimes.
2: I've watched every snap Watson has played since becoming a Brown, before the injury, and now in the preseason, and he is a shell of the quarterback he was early in his career.
40: Browns' first two games are on the road. Their first home game is week three. Browns waving tight end Daquan Wright, who's now planning to play for LSU if he clears waivers. The SEC saying athletes who choose to leave college and sign pro contracts shouldn't be permitted to play college.
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0: A day most of us will never forget. I'm Lacey Martin with the 9/11 Memorial Tribute Climb. 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
5: From ABC News, I'm Wayne Cabot. President Trump claims he's considering renaming Lake Ontario Lake America after Ontario's Premier Doug Ford said this about Trump's trade war with Canada.
6: This guy's a loser. He's going to be a loser, and simple as that.
5: Today, Canada plans to answer Trump's new tariff threats, says ABC's Sophie Flay.
7: Prime Minister Carney had previously pledged dollar-for-dollar retaliation after the U.S. imposed 50% tariffs on certain Canadian goods. But yesterday, President Trump went a step further. He's now threatening to also impose 50% tariffs on Canadian cars, trucks, and steel. Trump says Canada has been ripping off the United States for years. Trade talks collapsed over the weekend.
5: Trump says the U.S. doesn't need Canada, but nearly all of U.S. natural gas imports come from Canada, along with more than half of our imported crude oil. Trump last night did acknowledge the U.S. relies on Canada for aluminum. Big wildfire west of Dallas-Fort Worth doubled overnight. The Ross Fire in Palo Pinto blew up to 78 square miles. It's about three times the size of the fire burning on the Nevada-California border. That has tens of thousands still out of their homes.
8: This is not far from downtown Reno. Really, we are at the heart of Reno. You just go out about 15 minutes. Those are the immediate first roadblocks that officials have set up. The National Guard is here. They're pushing out so many people because they had 45,000 people that were ordered to evacuate, then more than 40,000. So we're looking at almost 100,000 people that had orders either to evacuate or to be prepared to evacuate.
5: ABC's Melissa Don in Reno. Voting underway this morning for the seat to replace Senator Lindsey Graham in South Carolina. Sister Darlene Graham, the Trump-endorsed candidate in the Republican primary, she hasn't run before, facing Ralph Norman of the hardline Freedom Caucus. Taiwan has charged nine people, including one from NVIDIA and two from Supermicro, for illegally exporting high-end AI servers to China. This is ABC News.
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10: 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International Speedway Boulevard seeing a little bit congestion, a little bit heavier than normal this morning, so be careful there in the eastbound lanes as you approach I-95 on International Speedway Boulevard. But all lanes should be open. There's no reports of any crashes. Also, heavy congestion on Clyde Morris Boulevard, the southbound lanes from International Speedway Boulevard down to Bevel Road. I'm Jared Cirillo.
11: 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Lots of sun, maybe a pop-up shower late today, low 90s. Spotty showers and thunderstorms, low to mid-70s tonight. Late-day showers and thunderstorms, 89 to 93 tomorrow. I'm Precision Weather Meteorologist Russ Murley on WNZF.
12: Good morning. We're breaking into this morning's newscast with a developing story. This is Flagler County Sheriff Department Chief Deputy Joe Borelli at the scene of a tragic murder-suicide at about 6:30 this morning.
13: Saddens me to inform you that we are currently on scene of a shooting investigation that occurred shortly after 2 a.m. in the B section of Palm Coast. What I can tell you now is that there are two adult males who are deceased, in an apparent murder-suicide. As you can see, the investigation is still active and ongoing, and we still have yet to notify next of kin. Because of that, we will not be taking any questions at this time, but we will keep everyone informed when we can answer more.
12: We'll bring you more information as it comes into our newsroom.
14: This is saying in economic development and community development that cities are either growing or dying, right? There's no in-between.
15: Good morning, Flagler County. I'm Peter Killeen. You're listening to Flagler's Morning News. The Westford expansion collapses, and now a key player walks out. Liz Ryan has our top story.
12: Late day Friday, the City of Palm Coast released an unexpected press release. Radiant canceled plans for the Westward expansion. Then yesterday, just a few minutes before the 5 o'clock whistle blow, another surprising email in our inbox. Community Development Director John Zobler has resigned, effective immediately. The city says it's for personal reasons, and City Manager Mike McLaughlin will make decisions regarding this vacancy in the coming days. Zobler played a key role in the Radiant development proposal, working directly with the company and serving as the main link between Radiant and the City Council. Whether or not the cancellation of the Westward expansion played a role in his resignation is yet to be seen. We'll bring you more information about that when and if it comes in. What we can tell you is Zobler was excited about growth, as he told David Ayers on an episode of Free for All Friday last August.
14: We want to control growth. We want to be transparent about who's paying for growth, but it's much better to grow. From my perspective, growth is a very positive thing.
16: If you are an abuser, you will find yourself in a green roof bin.
12: On Wednesday, deputies with the Flagler County Sheriff's Office answered four separate domestic violence calls, capping a week of increased domestic violence across the county. Sheriff Rick Staley.
16: Well, overall, domestic violence is still down compared to 2024. It is unfortunate that we responded to four domestic violence cases within just a short period of time. One involving a stabbing, one involving jello being thrown at the victim, another one being threatened with a gun, and then a less violent encounter.
12: The sheriff has this warning.
16: We have a zero tolerance for domestic violence. If you are a victim, please call us to seek help. Our victim advocates are available. The Family Life Center is available. We want to save your life before it becomes a homicide. Abuse always escalates, so call us before something serious happens to you.
12: And if you know of someone being abused, tips can be left anonymously with Crime Stoppers of Northeast Florida at 888-277-TIPS. From the WNZF Newsroom, I'm Liz Ryan.
15: This local news is a service of Flagler County's Toyota dealer, Beaver Toyota in St. Augustine, conveniently located right off I-95 at exit 311.
17: I'd just like to see a little return on investment, and the hope is that maybe that amount of money will offset a little bit of tax dollars.
15: Flagler County's newest library space is now growing into an event venue, while library officials have now revealed a proposal to significantly expand community space at the Palm Coast Library. Erica Fox reports.
18: Flagler County Library Director Holly Albanese is talking about the Nexus Community Center in Bunnell. Since opening in December, it's seen strong community use and is now hosting everything from community events to weddings.
17: I wanted it to be successful, and I still want it to be successful. We need to look at what the cost of doing business is. I don't expect a huge profit, but remember, we just started. People didn't even start hearing about us till I think March or so.
18: At the same workshop, officials also let the cat out of the bag on a proposed 3,000-square-foot community room addition at the Palm Coast Library. It has not yet been approved or added to the county's current capital plan.
17: That meeting room on the right is only 994 square feet. We can't accommodate large groups.
18: Possible funding includes library impact fees, passport revenue, and donated funds. The proposed addition would go on the west side of the existing library without taking away parking. From the WNZF Newsroom, I'm Erica Fox.
15: And now you're up to date on Flagler's Morning News. I'm Peter Killeen.
19: This is Florida News Now.
5: Tourism numbers in Florida dipped for a second consecutive quarter amid lingering inflationary conditions and backlash from Canadian visitors. Governor DeSantis claims Florida's overall economy remains strong.
20: There's been a great run here that's allowed you to have the economic base to be able to do this with lower taxes.
21: Domestic, overseas, and Canadian travel into the state were all down compared with the same period a year earlier when the state handled about 74 million of its record 143 million yearly visitors. A Broward County deputy is facing criminal charges. Miramar police arrested Deputy Isaiah Williams after an alleged domestic incident. He's facing charges, including domestic battery by strangulation. A sentencing hearing continues in Brooksville for the man convicted of murdering a 12-year-old girl in 1993.
22: Jurors heard Mary Johnston with the state attorney's office read a victim impact statement from Jennifer Odom's mother, Renee Converse.
23: I have lost my peace, my trust in people, and my ability to find joy.
22: Jeffrey Crum's defense witnesses included his son and neuropsychologist Hyman Eisenstein, who pointed to alcohol abuse.
24: Alcohol has been a part of his life, his entire life.
22: It takes eight jurors to recommend death. There would be more hearings before a final sentence. I'm Gordon Bird.
21: Duke Energy is cleaning up a chemical spill in Pasco County at a power plant in Holiday near the Anclode River. Over 3,000 gallons of sodium bisulfite spilled, but Duke says none of it made it to the river. Police are having trouble selling the benefits of flock cameras. Plant City Police made a presentation to residents in Hillsborough County, but many remain skeptical that police will use them properly. With Florida's News, I'm Chris Frankman.
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27: Three's a magic number. Good morning, I'm Jay Reynolds. Mariners have had a bumpy ride of late, but last night was an exception, thanks in part to Cal Raleigh.
28: Swung on, crushed, right field. Has he done it again? It is gone! Cal Raleigh, his first three-homer game of his career.
27: Seattle Sports, 710 AM, 17 homers on the season for Raleigh. Mariners get the win over the Phillies, 9-2, snapping Phillies' nine-game win streak. Seattle, three games behind the Guardians for the final AL wildcard spot. Cleveland, 4-2 over the Angels. Rangers pound the White Sox, 11-2. Texas moving into first place in the AL West. Rays, a 4-1 win over the Tigers. Detroit has lost its last six. Boston rallies for a 4-2 win in Miami, their 16th comeback win since the All-Star break. Pirates outlast the Padres, 3-2 in 12 innings. San Diego holding the final wild card spot in the National League, but Arizona's two games back. Diamondbacks shut out by the Cubs 7-0. Nationals 13-3 over the Rockies. Colorado's seventh straight loss. Twins get past the A's 9-6. Big night in the WNBA. Angel Reese, 26 rebounds, setting the WNBA single-game record for rebounds. She also sets a new record for rebounds in a season as well. Dream beat the Sparks 78-71. Valkyries roll the Lynx 80-66, Minnesota held to a season low in points. We'll see how the season goes for the Cleveland Browns. Yesterday they named Deshaun Watson as their quarterback, a stunner to many like ESPN's Mina Kimes.
29: I've watched every snap Watson has played since becoming a Brown, before the injury, and now in the preseason, and he is a shell of the quarterback he was early in his career.
27: Browns' first two games are on the road. Their first home game is week three. Browns waving tight end Daquan Wright, who's now planning to play for LSU if he clears waivers. The SEC saying athletes who choose to leave college and sign pro contracts shouldn't be permitted to play college.
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11: Good morning. This is Ed Pruitt of Edward Jones bringing you the daily financial market report. Major equity indexes ended modestly lower yesterday, with technology stocks underperforming ahead of Nvidia's closely watched earnings report on Wednesday. Long-term treasury yields declined and bonds rebounded from last week's sell-off, supported by reports that the Treasury Department could utilize its Treasury General Account to help fund buybacks and provide additional liquidity to the market. U.S. and Canada trade negotiations broke down on Friday, triggering new U.S. tariffs of 50% on roughly $20 billion of Canadian goods and prompting Canada to pledge dollar-for-dollar retaliatory measures beginning September 8.
12: The Dow Jones Industrial Average finished up 140 points to close at 53,417. The S&P 500 was down 21 at 7,653, and the NASDAQ finished down 200 points to close at 25,980. In commodity markets, the spot price of gold was up $28.70 to $4,709 an ounce, and the price of crude oil finished down $2.02 to $85 a barrel. This is Ed Pruitt of Edward Jones, member SIPC, serving individual investors with personalized attention and long-term financial advice at 107 Flagler Plaza Drive in Palm Coast. Our phone number here is 439-0047. 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
13: From ABC News, I'm Wayne Cabot. The hot, dry West is fertile ground for fire, and one in Texas right now exploded overnight to three times the size of the one outside Reno. ABC's Jim Ryan is in Dallas-Fort Worth.
14: The largest of the blazes has blackened the brushy countryside between Fort Worth and Abilene. For the firefighters, it's literally an uphill battle.
15: They're experiencing rough terrain, heavy vegetation, high heat, and then also there's gusts of winds that are impacting the fire as well.
14: Laura Stevens of the Texas A&M Forest Service, the blaze doubled in size overnight and now covers an estimated 50,000 acres. Jim Ryan, ABC News in Dallas-Fort Worth.
13: And that Hawk Fire near Reno is still burning, two-thirds uncontained, about 40 homes destroyed. President Trump got ahead of Canada's plans today to have retaliatory tariffs, claiming he's considering renaming Lake Ontario Lake America. China just said that it will defend its interests in Iran after the U.S. threatened an economic D-Day on countries that do business with America's enemy. ABC News senior political correspondent Rachel Scott reports from the White House.
16: President Trump threatening Canadian leaders to fall in line as he threatens to impose new 50% tariffs on

0: car parts, cars, and steel. On top of the steep tariffs he's already imposed on furniture, textiles, building supplies, and alcohol. Canada responding, vowing to impose a dollar-for-dollar tariff on their own. The president brushing that off, writing on social media, "We don't need Canada, they need us."
1: Homeland Security says a massive two-week operation in Virginia and Maryland brought in 1,300 illegal immigrants. DHS says it's mainly targeting people with criminal histories. South Carolina is considering today whether to continue having a Senator Graham. It's the Republican primary to replace the late Lindsey Graham with his sister Darlene, who has never held office before. She has Donald Trump's backing against Freedom Caucus conservative Ralph Norman. This is ABC News.
2: 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And yes, I told you so.
1: Word this morning, 2 people have died in Pennsylvania from measles. The first deaths from measles there in 35 years and the first in the country this year. Both were unvaccinated. At least 2 NFL players have decided they're going to leave the pros and play in college again. ABC's Hannah Batah reports.
3: Rookie tight end DaQuan Wright was recently waived by the Cleveland Browns. Now, his agents say he has a deal to play for LSU this season. Former New Orleans Saints defensive lineman Xavien Harris is also headed back to college, also to LSU. It comes after the NCAA recently changed its rules to allow athletes 5 years to play. The rule change wasn't supposed to take effect until next season, but that sparked a legal battle. Wright and Harris were among those who sued to become eligible under the rule change.
1: The new rebounds leader in the WNBA is the Atlanta Dream's Angel Reese, 26, last night. She also broke the season record for rebounds held by Asia Wilson. At 66 years old, Judy Oyama has the new Guinness record for world's oldest female competitive skateboarder, telling ABC News she's been doing it since her brother brought home a board that he made himself in wood shop.
4: We tried it out on the driveway, and I just kept skating, and we bought a board together. I never stopped.
1: Still going at 66.
4: I actually feel like I'm skating more this last 2 years than I've skated forever.
1: I'm Wayne Cabot, ABC News.
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9: Late day Friday, the City of Palm Coast released an unexpected press release. Radiant canceled plans for the westward expansion. Then yesterday, another surprising email in our inbox. Community Development Director John Zobler has resigned, effective immediately. Zobler played a key role in the Radiant development proposal, working directly with the company and serving as the main link between Radiant and the City Council. Whether or not the cancellation of the westward expansion played a role in his resignation is yet to be seen. What we can tell you is Zobler was excited about growth, as he told David Ayers on an episode of Free for All Friday last August.
10: We want to control growth. We want to be transparent about who's paying for growth, but it's much better to grow. From my perspective, growth is a very positive thing.
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14: From Studio C.
15: Senor.
14: It is a dimly lit room deep in the bowels. Deep within the... Well, I really slurred that. Deep within the... That's Joe Biden. Deep within the bowels of the Armstrong and Getty Communications Compound. And today we're under the tutelage of our general manager.
15: Al Saeed wades into deep waters. A terrible pun. I'm not proud of it.
14: No.
15: In other news, Chinese death bots are on the way.
14: Hey. Hey, everybody.
15: Yeah.
14: I assume this is a phishing email. I was just looking through my email before we came on the air, and I was one of those. The deadline is here for the class action lawsuit that you need to sign up for. And I thought, okay, what? Those are always kind of funny. I've never taken them seriously. You know, you get involved in one of these, and you get a check for $1.25 because Avis was overcharging people for. In 2008 something, or something.
15: Something, yes.
14: Anyway, exactly. This particular one, which I'm missing out on, you know, great money because of a class action lawsuit is because of the wax center. Something went wrong with people getting waxes, and I'm really almost positive I've not had a wax, so.
15: Wow. Wow. I wonder what went wrong and how badly wrong it went.
14: Yeah. If I got a wax and don't remember it, that was a heck of a night. That must have been some party.
15: Wow. Wow.
14: Not as big a party as the 49ers owner apparently was trying to have Sunday morning at 11 o'clock in the morning. Who does that at 9:30 or whatever time of morning it was?
15: Hot, hot midday trailer park love. Yes.
14: Hot, hot late Sunday morning trailer park. A boinga boinga.
15: $140 oingo boingo. Yes.
14: And we now know, because we brought this story to you yesterday, that the... What was it called? What was the term you had, Katie? The sexual paraphernalia or the criminal paraphernalia?
16: Criminal tools.
14: Criminal tools were his phone. We didn't know. Criminal tools? What criminal tools did he have? It was his phone. If you have the very phone you made the phone call on, that's a criminal tool, which seems kind of stupid.
15: That seems like piling on and some a law that shouldn't exist, honestly.
14: The guy's worth, what, $8 billion or something? Just like insane money.
15: If my would-be hoe companion makes it clear that, the full treatment for $140, I'm thinking, wait, what? There's something wrong here. It's like going to, you know, prime rib night, and it's $1.99.
14: Oh, you think that should have been a tip that it's too cheap? I don't know what the going rate is. So.
15: Well, neither do I exactly, but $140? I mean, that's
14: It's a trailer house. Did you see the picture of the trailer park? And not all trailer parks are the same. It's not a particularly good-looking trailer park. So that person might, $140 probably goes a long way for them.
15: It's a mid-level trailer park. Let's not be hurtful. Right. And the guy's married. He's got a couple of kids. It's extremely uncool. But I don't get it. Get a better hoe.
14: Well, why did Robert Kraft, who owns a football team, also rich, but probably not as rich as this guy, he's going to one of those run-down massage parlors. What is going on with these people?
15: Run-down? Why are you so hurtful this morning? This is a perfectly reasonable strip mall oven tug.
14: I remember the pictures. So what is going on with billionaires going to, like, really pretty low-level companionship for minor amounts of money? What is going on there?
15: There probably is a reasonable explanation for that. Maybe that's the best way to preserve your anonymity, because that sort of place wouldn't have any idea who you are. They don't run in those circles. You're not likely to run into any friends. I don't know. There has to be a logical reason for that. I have a feeling it's, you know, low dollar anonymity as opposed to like a high dollar escort service, wink nod, that might have like records and.
14: On the other hand, it just seems like if a person's being sex trafficked against their will, obviously that is horrific. You're a slave. you're a slave and your job is sex, which is about
15: you're
14: as
15: a rape
14: awful.
15: Slave.
14: It's about as awful as anything I can imagine. But if that's not the case, then what do I care if they make that exchange? Yeah, I'll do this for you for $140. Sounds good to me. Whatever. Yeah. I don't dig it, but, and you're married and you got kids. You shouldn't be doing that, but whatever.
15: Right. Yeah. Yeah,
14: of all the things to worry about in the world.
15: Yeah, it's one of those laws, and I still haven't come up with a good descriptor for it. These speed limit laws, where the posted speed is 70, they don't expect you to go 70, but they don't expect you to go 90 either. Mm. And they outlaw prostitution, and then they bust these places now and again, or these Johns now and again, and it keeps it to a low simmer. It's just, I think societally, that's what's going on. If you legalize it, then before you know it, you got street walking hoes walking past your kid's elementary school.
14: What's next? Marrying dogs? Yes, Michael.
12: Someone exactly. needs to teach these guys that sometimes it's worth it to pay more for name brand. They went cheap and they got in trouble for it.
14: Well, yeah, is there something in between the, what it was, Elliot Spitzer, who was the AG of New York there? He got busted with whatever it was, however many $1,000 a night. Is there something between $5,000 a night and $140 trailer park? Is there something in between, a mid-level for these people?
15: Right. So I'm thinking about if I'm a big-time mogul like that, a sports team owner, and I recognize him right away. I'm not sure I would on the street, but he's a recognizable guy. If I was buying, say, a large amount of cocaine, not like a huge amount, but plenty, would I go somewhere where high rollers go and risk being recognized or word getting around, or would I score from some street dealer because they wouldn't know or care who I was? I'm just, as an amateur economist, I'm fascinated by the question of why super rich sports owners go so lowbrow for their paid sex.
14: $140.
15: If the guy who's struggling to hang on to the Dodgers is listening, or, I don't know, the owner of the Rams, then give us a call.
14: That's
15: drop
14: right.
15: Us a note.
14: So there are only 30 NFL teams, and two of the owners in recent years have been caught with low-level sex trafficking.
15: True. I think it's safe to assume that a significant multiple of that number are doing it. They just haven't been busted yet. So I'd say roughly half the owners of NFL teams are regularly engaged with prostitutes.
14: Why,
15: I think we can assume that.
14: Why are you wanting to say that?
15: I don't know. I'm just doing the math. Again, I'm an amateur economist.
14: Okay.
15: A behavioral economist.
14: We have some more details on that hot tryst that we can get to a little bit later between him and well, nothing ever actually happened because it was an FBI agent that set up the sting there at the trailer park. But the fact that he was willing to travel over to this trailer park late Sunday morning.
15: Yeah.
14: For this hot, passionate sex is its own thing. But there are more details we'll get to later.
15: You know, yeah, I'm a rich guy. I'm arranging a little Oingo Boingo. That'll be $140. Meet me at the trailer park. I'm thinking, wait a minute. Yeah, number one, I would assume I'm going to get bapped over the head.
14: Yeah, no kidding. That would be my first thought. My biggest worry wouldn't be FBI agent. It would be, Russian guy with a 2x4. That'd be my biggest worry. It's going to take my watch and my car. How many hot chicks probably throw themselves at you when you're a billionaire running around in all kinds of different circles? I got to believe he has opportunities thrown at him all the time, but. He doesn't want to, I guess, blow up his marriage or whatever.
15: But again, those girls know exactly who he is.
14: Right. And he's trying to find somebody.
15: Doesn't know or care.
14: Who knows who, I don't know any daytime TV stars. I was going to try to throw out that know who, back in the day, who Steve Harvey is, but don't know who he is. Because they're hanging around the trailer park during the day watching daytime television. And
15: if Judge Joe was trying to score some tail.
14: Exactly. They would know
15: him.
14: They would
15: know him immediately. Uh-huh. Yes.
14: Yeah. This is kind of interesting about the media landscape. And I say it all the time, and I believe it to my core. I tell my kids this. Take in news from all kinds of different sources if you want to have the slightest idea what's going on in the world. To that point. I was listening to some fair coverage on Fox was talking about this, and then News Nation was talking about that. Economic D-Day, what the Treasury Secretary Scott Bessent announced yesterday, what's going on with Rand. This is a whole new world of sanctioning that maybe the world has never seen. It's really, really something. It's going the inflation rate in Iran as of right now is 90%.
15: Wow.
14: 90%. I don't even know how that works. Anyway, I flip over to NPR right before I pull into work, and they say President Trump has announced his economic D-Day against Iran, which critics are calling just a repackaged same thing as before.
15: Oh, my.
14: Okay, that's just 100% not true. That's just flat out not true. But that's why you got to take in news from different sources. And sometimes it works the other way, where I'll hear something on Fox and then I'll find out another nugget that had been left out that changes the story dramatically. But that is not the case. This is not repackaged whatever. I like
15: What critics are saying that? You shouldn't quote them. That's idiotic.
14: Well, you quote them because that's what you want your listeners to think.
15: Yeah, exactly.
14: Scott Bessent was asked the question me and lots of other people had asked before, is like, why did we wait 8 months into a war before we hit him with the strong sanctions? We're at war, right? He said, you don't blow up the world economy unless you have to. And I thought, this is going to blow up the world economy? That's a heck of a statement. But I guess we're going super hardcore, putting serious pressure on a whole bunch. Several countries have already jumped on board because they don't want the damage that's going to come.
15: Ah, but one country has escaped the real squeeze, and that's China.
14: Yeah, and Trump and Xi are meeting, what, in September? Coming up soon. We can talk about that more later. Let's start the show officially. We're running out of time. I'm Jack Armstrong. He's Joe Getty on this. It is a Tuesday, August 25th, the year 2026. We're Armstrong and Getty, and we approve of this program.
15: Let's begin then officially according to FCC rules and regs. Here we go at Mark.
16: So you think it's okay for a parent to slash his kid's thing-a-ling off? You think that's okay? I mean, do you really want to have this conversation? Are you circumcised?
17: Yeah, but I mean, that's a personal question.
16: Okay.
17: Doctor.
16: So you probably should want to move on.
14: I'm not sure I would have answered that question.
15: No, nor use the term ding-a-ling nor whatever.
14: Not that I need to keep it a secret. I am. But I'm not going to let him drag information like that out of me. That's El Sayed on Jesse Waters last night on Fox, and we got more clips of that.
15: Yeah, to equivocate or conflate circumcision with sex change surgery is utterly inappropriate.
14: The Islamist Democrat candidate for the Senate from Michigan went, to his credit, into hostile environment, because as we all know, a lot of politicians will never, ever go into a hostile environment to answer questions. He did, and we'll play some of the highlights of that. Oh, we also have headlines on the way next.
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2: 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Lots of sun today, maybe a pop-up shower or storm, 90 to 94, light winds, spotty showers and thunderstorms, 71 to 75 tonight. Sunny with late day showers and thunderstorms, low 90s tomorrow, isolated showers and storms Thursday. I'm Precision Weather Meteorologist Russ Murley on WNZF.
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1: I don't even understand how you could survive a day of 90% inflation like they have in Iran today, let alone weeks or months. I don't even get it.
2: Is it an annual figure, I suspect?
1: It's probably, but still. Yeah. Just...
2: Well, that means everything doubles in price roughly every year, which is, and it compounds, of course.
1: Yeah.
2: So,
1: but yeah, what's it do for today? It's got to be crazy. Like by the weekend.
2: Well, yeah, it's practically unworkable.
1: I would think. Yeah.
2: Let's figure out who's reporting what. It's the lead story with Katie Green. Katie?
3: All right, starting with the Alphabet Networks. ABC, bully. Feud erupts between Trump and Ontario's Doug Ford over the U.S.-Canada trade war. CNN, Trump's theory of global power faces a reckoning in Iran and Canada. And NBC, Trump suggests renaming Lake Ontario to Lake America.
1: Yeah, that guy told Trump to kiss his ass and how he's got a big ass. There's plenty of real estate for you to kiss my ass and everything. We'll have to play those clips later.
2: Yeah, delightful. On the other hand, this trade war with Canada is idiotic and it's going to hurt consumers and American companies, and it's just bad.
1: I know. My kids
2: right before the midterm, too.
1: My kids are using last season's hockey sticks. How embarrassing.
3: From the Wall Street Journal, Trump-aligned group opens its wallet to boost Darlene Graham in South Carolina.
1: Yeah, we got to talk about that. That's the primary is today. I think she's a dope. She seems like a really, really nice person, but she seems like a dope to me.
2: Not senatorial material, for sure. Yeah.
3: From the New York Times. New study finds one in four former NFL players get the degenerative brain disease. Many say that rate is likely to be higher.
2: I've got a lot of information on this. If it were any other workplace, it would be closed immediately.
1: Wow.
2: If it were data centers, absolutely closed immediately. There isn't a universe in which our workplace safety rules could turn a blind eye to this.
1: Well, let's do that next. I want to hear that.
2: Yeah, it's, you know, I was going to say it's not the most impactful story on the plates, on our plates this morning, but it'll be the most talked about.
3: From the New York Post, Gavin Newsom lists sprawling mansion for $7.5 million. It comes with a 5,000 bottle wine cellar and a, quote, personal oasis.
1: Friend sent me the ad for that Newsom's house going up for sale for $7.5 million, and I said, I appreciate people that are willing to get into public service.
2: Yep. Passing up the chance for wealth and fame. Public service. Yeah, beautiful. Personal Oasis is the name of my new age music album, by the way. I'll be putting that out in just in time for the holidays. What the hell is a personal oasis?
3: From Wired, self-driving Ford F-250 truck with shotgun-equipped drone-killing turret being tested by U.S. Army.
1: Yes, I need that. I'll buy that right away. Oh, it's not for me. Okay, it's for the Army.
3: And finally, the Babylon Bee. No, sweetie, you can't get any more Lego sets until you build the ones you already have. Woman reminds her 39-year-old husband.
2: Oh, boy.
1: Oh, ouch. Adult Lego sets, a hot thing.
2: God. It's relaxing. It's meditative. We don't all have a personal oasis, so we find our calm where we can get it.
1: How do you break that to the woman you met and you're dating and you kind of like that you really like putting together Legos?
4: You child.
1: Then how quickly does she run out of the restaurant?
2: I would definitely think hard about how to phrase that piece of news. Yeah.
1: So we teased a bunch of things we'll give you more details on coming up.
0: Armstrong and Getty.
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10: ABC News, I'm Wayne Cabot. This morning, with some of President Trump's 50% tariffs already in effect and more threatened, Canada expected to roll out its response. ABC's Rachel Scott.
11: From the U.S. side, the president claims that Canada wants the benefits of being a state without actually being one. From Canada's side, they say that the Trump administration and President Trump specifically cannot be trusted. They're accusing the president of essentially pulling out the rug from underneath their feet in the final hours of these negotiations, throwing curveballs their way, and essentially trying to force them into a deal that they did not want to agree to.
10: Another curveball, the president declaring he's considering renaming Lake Ontario Lake America. Wildfire now west of Dallas, racing through nearly 80 square miles. It's been about 2 weeks with no power for thousands in northwestern Indiana. Officials say today they'll have the power fully back. Two final witnesses expected today in the trial of the Massachusetts mom who killed her children. This is ABC News.
12: This local news is a service of Flagler County's Toyota dealer, Beaver Toyota, in St. Augustine, conveniently located right off I-95 at exit 311.
13: Flagler County's newest library space is growing into an event venue, while library officials have now revealed a proposal to significantly expand community space at the Palm Coast Library.
14: I'd just like to see a little return on investment, and the hope is that maybe that amount of money will offset a little bit of tax dollars.
13: Flagler County Library Director Holly Albanese is talking about the Nexus Community Center in Bunnell. Since opening in December, it's seen strong community use and is now hosting everything from community events to weddings. At the same workshop, officials also let the cat out of the bag on a proposed 3,000 square foot community room addition at the Palm Coast Library. It has not yet been approved or added to the county's current capital plan.
14: That meeting room on the right is only 994 square feet. We can't accommodate large groups.
13: From the WNZF newsroom, I'm Erica Fox.
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22: A mystery under the streets of New York after three men were captured on video climbing out of the New York City sewer system just after 4 o'clock in the morning. Law enforcement saying the NYPD is aware of the incident. There are no arrests and the investigation is ongoing, with the city's Department of Environmental Protection adding that they've inspected the sewers at the location and our infrastructure is safe. This comes on the heels of a similar scene in Queens, New York a couple months ago, as well as multiple instances in Brooklyn with early morning divers pouring out from underground. The city is warning any would-be scavengers that entering the sewer system is both illegal and extremely dangerous.
1: If you haven't seen the video, the manhole, like, pops out, and then people, like, not what I was... What was that, Michael?
23: Fecal matter.
1: This is what a sewer generally deals with, yes.
2: He's just clarifying.
1: Whenever I'd heard this story, I was picturing, like, really grungy, poorly dressed, dirty, gross,
2: I wasn't sure where that sentence was going.
1: Charles Dickens-like characters.
2: Yeah. Dickensian,
1: up,
2: yes.
1: There he is. Dickensian-style characters coming up out of the holes. But no, it was like fairly well-dressed, clean, college-age people coming up out of the manholes.
2: We have confirmed that there are some cannibalistic mole people in the streets of New York, but we want everyone to stay calm. I assume they're cannibalistic.
1: Well, have you seen the video?
2: Oh, yeah.
1: It's very normal looking, like college kids coming up out of there.
2: I've seen a couple of videos. In one of, or a couple of them, they're wearing like weird jumpsuits.
1: Yeah, like costumes. Or that's the, maybe that's the style underground. I don't know what the fashion trends are.
2: I think it's like waiters, essentially.
1: Oh, you think that's it?
2: Okay. Yeah. Katie?
24: There were two speculations. One, that they're part of this urban explorer genre that has completely blown up on social media.
1: Yeah, that fits more like what they looked like, at least in the video I saw.
24: Yeah, and then the other one was that apparently people are going down there to find valuables that might have washed down in a storm or that people may have dropped.
1: You're going to dig through tons and tons of human poo for the hope of finding one earring?
2: Have you considered getting a job? Wow.
1: Yeah,
2: when did they acquire the taste for human flesh, though, Katie? Do you have any information?
1: Back to the cannibalism. Yeah, that first explanation, that's the kind of person it looked like to me. Quirky college age people. That's what it looked like.
2: And you know what? In my younger, more reckless days.
1: Heck yeah.
2: I'd have probably waited for one of my friends to come back alive. But then I thought, yeah, all right, take me next time. I'll do that.
1: I'm guessing it's not near as gross as we're all assuming.
2: Right. I've actually seen video of sewer systems, I think in New York. And yeah, it's mostly, you know, there's like a smallish channel, in a big pipe. The pipes are big enough to handle like tremendous amounts of, you know, whether, Ooh. Well, this sewage Ooh. Shouldn't be connected to the stormwater system. But anyway, yeah, they have way more capacity than is being used at any given moment. So it's not like you're neck deep. In effluvium, I believe, is the problem.
24: So there's an acceptable,
23: matter.
24: An acceptable amount of poo.
2: Well, right. Yeah, it's a fairly minimal.
1: Acceptable amount, yeah. Okay, yeah. So that explains it. The videos are pretty weird, though. I mean, when you see that manhole pop up, and they got it like they're holding it in their hands, and they set it to the side on the sidewalk, and then they start climbing out like it's a Keystone Cops movie from the old dimey days.
2: Yeah, you got a bunch of guys in hip waders emerging from the sewers and scurrying off into the night. It's an odd visual. All right. Well, speaking of ill-advised activities, I actually like the way this article opens. The most notorious form of workplace illness in the United States might be black lung disease, Scientists say that 10 to 20% of coal miners who have worked 25 years or more have gotten it. It has long been considered an epidemic. Imagine an American job that is less safe than that, where one in four workers and maybe far more end up with an incurable degenerative brain disease that withers the mind sometimes after just a few years of exposure. Imagine the outrage at the working conditions, the demands that something be done to protect the employees, the questions about whether the industry needs to be overhauled, if not abolished. Doug Parker, head of OSHA, says, I don't think this would be abided in any industry. It's brain injury to NFL players. New research shows that 25% of all former NFL players who died during a recent six-year period had the degenerative brain disease known as CTE. A tally that does not include the nearly three quarters of deceased players who are not tested for the disease, which can be diagnosed only posthumously.
1: So a quarter of the people who died have it. And then, so how did they extrapolate it to the headline, which is a quarter of NFL players get it, and it might be a higher number than that?
2: Well, we can get into the numbers in a second, but in answer to the first part of your question, it's that, you have to have died of, like, any cause to have your brain tested.
1: Sure.
2: So, you know, some of these guys were heart attack or old age or whatever, but they all had strong evidence of CTE.
1: So my first question is, the person who makes it to the NFL on average is only there for a couple of years, right?
2: Right. Yeah.
1: So does the average couple years in the NFL player get CTE? And if that's the case, then...
2: No, it's not.
1: Okay.
2: I mean, it gets worse because of the speed and power of getting hit, but it starts in youth football through high school,
1: all through college. Well, that's what I was going to say. If a quarter of the people in the NFL have CTE, and most people in the NFL don't play very many years, then they got it long before that. It's got to be as high... or nearly as high for college football players.
2: I don't know. It could certainly be a cumulative effect thing. The sooner you stop, the less chance you have of getting.
1: Yeah, I think all the science is it is cumulative. But you've played a lot of football. You get to your junior year of college.
2: Yeah, in terms of the percentage, well, it depends what position you play. Offensive linemen bang their head on every play, practically. That's an exaggeration, but they bang heads on a hell of a lot of
1: plays. I'm a punter.
2: Yeah. Well, good. Good for you. It's a good way to make a living. So a bunch of OSHA officials are quoted. One who was the head of OSHA for a number of years said this is clearly the 25%. This is clearly a minimum. The true percentage has to be higher. Whatever it is, the number is astoundingly high. They don't address his reasoning for that. But another former OSHA official, the chief scientist, Adam Finkel, called it apocalyptically high, noting that Russian roulette carries better odds. To him, a risk of 1 in 100 would be an epidemic, but 25%, we never see things that are this dire, he says.
1: I shot off my mouth on a sports talk show a couple of years back, and I think it's why I never got asked to return, saying that, based on the data that had come out at that time, I didn't see how youth football was going to continue to last. I think I predicted that I can't imagine it in 10 years from now, and that might have been 10 years ago. And it seems to be going strong. I thought lawsuits would kill it. I mean, we live in a world where all kinds of things we get rid of because somebody might get sued. When you got this kind of evidence for the damage that's done by tackle football, I am surprised. And I don't want to eliminate football. I'm not trying to argue to go away. It's just I'm shocked that there haven't been enough lawsuits or threats of lawsuits or worry about lawsuits, I guess, that it hasn't ended youth football.
2: If you're talking about CTE, though, why are you suing? Unless the person is dead, you have no case because you can't diagnose it.
1: Well, I thought at some point people would die and go back to and start suing colleges and high schools and that sort of thing. And
2: then they will.
1: I thought it would already have happened. And then that would just be the end of youth sports. Or youth football, anyway, not track and field or badminton or anything else. But
2: first of all, for the record, I agree with your premise completely. I'm just thinking through the logistics of it because you've got this knowledge is fairly new. I guess the first CTE stuff we heard about was a good decade ago, wasn't it, when we interviewed that doctor?
1: Been quite a while.
2: Yeah. But the knowledge is definitely in the emerging stage right now. And then you've got the lag between the damage being done and anybody knowing it had been done, which could be decades in most cases. So you've just got the time horizon problem. And then legally speaking, it's 35 years later, 40 years later, you're suing your hometown youth football league, I guess. So it's just, it's a time span problem at this point. Yeah.
1: But isn't it inevitable?
2: Yes, something like that. Yeah, 100%. Yeah.
1: And even if it's very rare and unlikely that your kid, because your kid is almost certainly, almost guaranteed, almost universal, you could say nearly 100% of kids who play football are not going to play past high school. Almost nobody is going to play past high school. And so you probably haven't accumulated enough that who knows how much damage you've done by then. But either way, if you start, if people start getting their pants sued off because one kid that did make it to the NFL can trace it back to high school, then that's the end of that.
2: I have a strong feeling you've kind of previewed where the science is going. You will have to have a massive survey of the brains of people who played football at various levels after they pass and then document, okay, you play a couple of years of high school football. We're not really seeing anything.
1: Yeah.
2: You play all 4 years. Ooh, there's the first inkling on through college, et cetera. More on this in a second or two.
1: I've got a good example of what you talked about, the speed and everything like that of the NFL. I got a good example of that right after this.
2: Yeah, a word from Blue Collar Dollar. 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You got that good American spirit. 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
2: Oh, I'm glad you read that. What would have happened if you hadn't? Good Lord.
1: Hell breaks loose. Right. Your point about the speed and you know, violence of the NFL, I wonder how much that plays a role of the hits just being more forceful, you know, the old Isaac Newton force times mass sort of situation that is much greater at that level than it is in high school. To that point, I had a friend I used to work with years ago. He was a big high school football star, like big star, state honors, all kinds of sort of stuff. Then he went and played at a smaller college for a while. And then he was good enough. He got moved up to a bigger, way more competitive college. And he was talking about, I was asking him about what that situation was like. And he said, everybody's a star. He said, my whole life, I'd always been like the star or one of the stars. And then I got to that level. Everybody was a star. Like everybody was great. But he said the hits were so much harder, just like blindingly harder. Yeah. And that was like a mid-level college, pretty well-known program, not top-level Division I and certainly not the NFL. So I wonder how much that makes a difference.
2: Yeah, that's a good question. I don't know. I think that science will probably be emerging as, you know, over the next decade or two.
1: If you're a big, fast guy, you probably go through all of high school football. You supply all of the pain and receive very little. Then that starts to change as you go up the ladder and you start to run other people that are as big and as fast as you are.
2: For what it's worth, the rate of this brain disease among people who have not played football or who have not sustained repeated impacts to the head, it's nearly zero. It doesn't really exist except from blows to the head, just for the record. Yeah, wow. CTE was first discovered in boxers nearly a century ago and termed dementia pugilistica. Symptoms can include memory loss, confusion, uncharacteristic mood swings, decreases in executive function, increases in erratic and impulsive behavior, including addiction.
1: Wow, that's really interesting. I wonder what the NFL is going to do with this.
2: Not good.
1: Yeah, there's a lot of money on the line, too. Tons. Okay, we'll get to mailbag next.
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35: 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Lots of sun, maybe a pop-up shower late today, low 90s. Spotty showers and thunderstorms, low to mid-70s tonight. Late-day showers and thunderstorms, 89 to 93 tomorrow. I'm Precision Weather Meteorologist Russ Murley on WNZF.
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1: I'll do a deep dive on the facts of where the name Lake Ontario came from, since Trump wants to change it to Lake America. And if that is really a shot at Canada, or has any, I don't think it probably has anything to do with Canada. Probably, but.
2: Okay, fair enough. Here's your freedom-loving quote of the day, continuing our series on change. This, the writer and thinker of the 20th century, Buckminster Fuller, quote, "You never change things by fighting the existing reality. To change something, build a new model that makes the existing model obsolete."
1: Boy, that's good.
2: I'm not sure I'd agree with him entirely, but that's, it's, yeah.
1: It's the best way. I don't know if it's the only way or the common way, but it would definitely be the best way. Come up with something better that people want to do.
2: Right, exactly. And then
1: it's the opposite of electric cars.
2: Right, yeah, yeah. Mailbag. Drop us a note, mailbag at armstrongandgetty.com. On the topic of the owner of the Niners' love interests, gosh, a number of people weighing in. On the topic of trolling for love, Ryan from Houston. "Are NFL owners the opposite of us slumdogs? Meaning, in my current situation, if I got a fancy meal with a juicy steak, I'd savor it and think about it for days or even months. NFL owners, on the other hand, can get the high end of everything. So when the urge hits, they won't go to the high-end escorts, but the ones that make $20 the hard way at the Greyhound station. Because to them, the slums are the exotic location."
1: $20 the hard way. I just saw Jed, what's his last name?
2: York.
1: Up on the TV, hit that mugshot. That's not a flattering look. And it, yeah. I've seen it like 10 times today on TV.
2: Yeah, yeah. And you got to smile. Even if the deputy tells you not to smile, will they give you the nightstick for smiling when you're not supposed to?
1: Well, you might be a little glum. You're about to have your life changed quite a bit.
2: Well, you got to stiff upper lip. You got to man up. Give a friendly smile. Hi, everybody. It just looks better in the papers.
1: Anyway, good advice for if you get caught with a trailer park hoe.
2: Look, I'm in the news business. I see mugshots all the time. If you give a confident, you know,

0: yet. I brought this up to management the other day. We had a big meeting with corporate management, and they said, is there anything that we can do for you guys right now? And I said, there's a construction guy that's always using the stall.
1: Right, right.
2: I ran into him this morning.
0: Did you? Of course you did.
1: But a bunch of women especially and a couple of dudes said, in order to know how often a man is in the restroom, it requires the observer to also be in the bathroom that often. Jack, are you okay? Brittany and everybody else who wrote, you're going to go in a certain number of times a day to urinate. And if the same dude is always pooping, that's notable. Because the women are used to just the stalls.
0: All right.
1: So they wouldn't have the same perspective,
0: right,
1: you know, as a guy might. Anyway, that important topic dealt with. How much time do we have? Oh, Patty writes, on the topic of data centers, so are you and Jack willing to have enormous data centers in your backyard? No, absolutely not. That's why zoning exists. But then she says, wealthy investors expect residents to support the water and electricity use in the California Central Valley, where Patty lives evidently, where the groundwater is already dangerously low. They only employ a handful of people once they're built. Yes, I'd rather have a golf course. You're not wrong, Patty.
0: The secret story to this is how many data centers are already in your backyard, to use the phrase, already near you that you never noticed when they were built. They're not doing you any harm, and you've never cared. They're all over the place already.
1: Mm-hmm. And it's the future.
3: Armstrong and Getty.
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7: From ABC News, I'm Wayne Cabot, with her supporters outside dressed in pink at the courthouse. As they have been every day of her murder trial, the Lindsay Clancy jury is hearing its last witnesses.
8: Prosecutors plan to rest their rebuttal case today after calling two final expert witnesses to cast doubt on the claim that the Massachusetts mother was in the throes of psychosis when she killed her three children. The testimony comes one day after Clancy's attorney moved for a mistrial due to testimony from a prosecution expert about Clancy's religion and how it might have influenced her decision to kill her children. The judge denied the request but sternly instructed the jurors to ignore any testimony about Clancy's faith. Jurors could begin deliberations as early as tomorrow. Peter Haralambos, ABC News.
7: The U.S. has its first measles deaths of 2026, both in Lancaster County, Pennsylvania. The Commonwealth's first deaths from that preventable disease in 35 years, both were unvaccinated. Canada, our traditionally friendly neighbor, is putting up a fence today, announcing retaliatory tariffs after President Trump threatened 50% surcharges on cars and car parts made in Canada. American car makers Ford, GM, and Stellantis operate major plants in Ontario.
9: President Trump has claimed the U.S. does not need Canada, but nearly 100% of U.S. natural gas imports come from Canada, along with more than half of our imported crude oil. And Trump last night acknowledged the U.S. relies on Canada for aluminum. Trump says Canada has been ripping off the United States for years. Trade talks collapsed over the weekend.
7: ABC's Rachel Scott, on his social media today, Trump said he's considering renaming Lake Ontario Lake America. The Secret Service says it's aware of a threatening video posted by Iran directed at Barron Trump, the president's youngest son. Stocks have opened flat this morning. Autumn has arrived at Starbucks. The pumpkin spice latte, now officially back on the menu today. 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
10: 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Well, a few months ago, a massive survey was conducted. 123,000 people were

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1: Still burning. About 15 minutes outside Reno, the Hawk Fire, less than a third contained, tens of thousands of people in shelters praying their homes are okay. And now there's an even bigger fire raging in Texas, doubling overnight.
2: Throughout the night, flames lit up the sky over Palo Pinto County, 40 miles west of Fort Worth. The Ross Fire has scorched 50,000 acres and is only 5% contained, according to the Texas A&M Forest Service.
3: The combination of high heat, low humidity, and very dry vegetation is increasing the wildfire risk across the state.
2: The Forest Service's Laura Stevens, people living in the region have been told to be ready to evacuate. Jim Ryan, ABC News in Dallas-Fort Worth.
1: An Army sergeant's wife is the latest military spouse to be deported, sent to Honduras after 10 years here. Denitza James is president of the group Repatriate Our Patriots.
4: Our service members are having to fight two battles, one on the forefront, really, because we are a country of war, and at home front, making sure that their families are being taken care of.
1: DHS says having a family member in the military is not a free pass to violate our nation's laws. Jeffrey Epstein's accomplice, Ghislaine Maxwell, will stay in prison. This morning, a federal judge in New York saying her claims of constitutional violations are meritless and frivolous. She was moved to a low-security prison camp after talking with former Trump lawyer Todd Blanche, now the U.S. Attorney General. Wayne Cabot, ABC News.
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7: 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That night, Contact Buzz performs at Golden Lion. From the WNZF Newsroom, I'm Peter Killeen.
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12: And now, here's Armstrong and Getty.
13: Myself drink coffee on this GLP-1. I just don't crave it at all, which is weird. I'm logy because I haven't had my normal amount of caffeine. And feeling logy, I have to go drink coffee. But, you know, normally for the past 45 years of my life, I've craved caffeine so strongly it wasn't a problem.
14: That's so interesting.
13: I know. I don't
14: know. Medically speaking.
13: I don't know how that fits in, because if you're addicted to caffeine, you're addicted. Anyway. So I still think it's quite amazing that this El Sayed character in Michigan is not getting treated a certain way. He is the most extreme major candidate for a high office we've had in this country, if not ever, certainly in the modern era. I mean, because if I say ever, you got to go back to, you know, Civil War stuff and everything like that. But certainly, you know, in the last 50 years, we've never had anybody this extreme as a candidate for one of the major parties for the Senate or presidency. I mean, it's unbelievable on a whole bunch of different issues.
14: Right. Right. And especially his ties to fundamentalist Islam, terrorism, et cetera. He just got a $175,000 campaign contribution from the good people at CARE, who are closely tied to the Muslim Brotherhood, among others.
13: Right. And they made an, maybe I'll save this analysis for after we hear this clip. To his credit, Dr. El-Sayed went on the Jesse Waters show on Fox last night. So that's not only going into hostile territory going on Fox, but Jesse Waters is a very combative, bomb-chucking sort of guy. So, I mean, he knew what he was getting into.
14: I don't think it's to his credit at all. Sorry to quibble.
13: Yeah, okay.
14: But
13: why not?
14: He's, number one, I mean, he's looking for the moderate vote, and he's extremely skilled at, as we're about to hear, at masking who he is and what he actually believes. He is trying to hoodwink the voters of Michigan into thinking he's a regular fella who just happens to be a Muslim. And he's utterly dishonest.
13: Well, like Kamala Harris never sat down with anybody, though. She's running for president. She never talked to a single person that was even slightly.
14: No, she talked to Brett Baer.
13: Yeah, yeah, true.
14: But El-Sayed is he's an evildoer.
13: We'll have anyway, to agree to disagree on that. Yeah. I think it's because he's very confident in himself that he went on Jesse Waters.
14: Oh, yeah.
13: And so they got into the whole. Joe's more concerned about this guy being a Muslim extremist than a communist, right?
14: Correct.
13: You think that's a bigger problem? So
14: I think the socialism thing is a masquerade.
13: Yeah. I'm glad they got into that topic, which they do here.
11: You said getting rid of Sharia law was white supremacy. Let's roll the tape. Go.
15: I don't have to tell you that the same exact forces that drove native peoples from their land 2 centuries ago, destroyed Black Wall Street 1 century ago, bombed a building decades ago, and tried to ban Sharia law not a decade ago, that those forces are alive and well today.
11: So getting rid of Sharia law's white supremacy, can you explain that one?
16: Do you know what canon law is, Jesse? I assume you're Christian, right?
11: Yeah, tell me.
16: All right, so canon law is the name for Christian law. I don't begrudge you your right to practice your faith as you choose. I don't know why the idea that I could practice my faith as I choose is a problem. Nobody is trying to push Sharia law on anyone else, just like I hope nobody is trying to push canon law on anybody else, because we live in an America where you should have the freedom of your religion. So the idea that you have somebody like Tommy Tuberville, right, who, you know, barely was good at coaching football, is out here trying to ban Sharia law when there's less than 1% of the Muslim community in America, as if somehow Muslims are out here trying to push Sharia law, that seems to me to be deliberately targeting the Muslim community because they're different. And I'm just saying that, like, I have no issue with people practicing their faith. In fact, I would never want somebody to push their faith on me, and I would never want to push my faith on somebody else.
11: Good, because no one wants you to get rid of your religion.
16: And so the idea, I'm just saying,
11: no one wants that.
16: So, but when people preemptively go out there and start preemptively passing laws to ban something that's not happening, what you're trying to do is target a very small community because they're different. And this operates. I mean, look, I'm just going to say, there's statistical evidence that the
11: Sharia
16: president,
11: law
16: the
11: in Michigan is kind of scary.
16: Simply,
11: people don't
16: function
11: go
16: of
11: for
16: my
11: that.
16: Faith.
14: Yeah, my objection to his argument is, A, he's lying, and B, Islam, except for a very liberal form that a small minority of Muslims practice, and they're very sincere about this, and I get that, but there's no concept of the secular in Islam. Islam is the law. It is the government. It is the banking system. So to compare it to Christianity, where there is a stark divide between the secular and the sacred, it's a false comparison.
13: So here's the theory they had. I was listening to the Commentary podcast yesterday. That's a news publication website that's all about supporting Israel and the Jewish cause and everything like that. They were comparing him to Trump in that he doesn't back off things that most politicians back off of once they get the nomination. Mm-hmm. He's not moderating. And that worked for Trump to not moderate. I mean, he'd say all kinds of things. And then he wouldn't come out and say, no, I highly respect John McCain's service and I, you know, misspoke. No. He doubles down on all of that stuff from the beginning. Mm-hmm. And El-Sayed sticking with his, we get to have Sharia law. They think, and this is troubling if it's true, they think he wants to run and show other candidates out there. Because he believes this stuff, and he wants, you know, the whole Islamo-fascist cause to grow in the United States. He wants to show you don't have to back off this stuff to win. Mm-hmm. You can go out there and run on this stuff and win office, which might be his plan and might work, which is highly troubling.
14: And the way you do that is to pass off Islam as a personal faith, like being a Lutheran. And so reasonable Americans, and as we've discussed more than once, one of our greatest sins is our naivete. We think everybody thinks the way we do. If you can convince your average Michigan voter that, oh, no, it's just like he's a Baptist or a Lutheran, it's fine. Yeah, you can dupe them.
13: I don't know how many people care about that issue or understand that issue, or if it's going to be all about voting about the fact that my milk is so expensive, my meat's so expensive, and this guy talks about it more than the other guy. I don't know.
14: It'll be a share of each, but the second one is definitely huge. Yeah. Let me hit you with something very briefly, as long as we're on this topic, because there are other things that Jesse Waters and El-Sayed got into. But imagine a conservative Senate candidate who has expressed a sacred obligation to follow Christian law and routinely visits churches alongside radical preachers who openly support Christian terrorists who shout praise Jesus before murdering civilians. He's been endorsed by former Vice President Mike Pence, former Congresswoman Michelle Bachmann, and Representative Andy Ogles of Tennessee. Suppose the candidate's half-sister had filmed herself celebrating the anniversary of the Srebrenica massacre in the Balkans or was arrested for spitting on a cop outside an abortion facility. Perhaps this candidate has agreed to speak at a Christian convention alongside a Hitler-loving creationist who said the Bible condemns Muslims and has bragged about marrying off his 13-year-old niece, encouraging others to do the same in accordance with Scripture. Now imagine the same candidate's living room contains a book written by an extremist Christian scholar banned from several countries for, among other things, denouncing homosexuality as evil and instructing husbands to reestablish authority by beating their wives. The candidate is also palled around with a right-wing Jim Bro influencer with a history of vitriolic statements such as Palestinians deserve the slaughter. He goes on and on and on. What would the media coverage look like? Probably a little different compared to the ongoing coverage of Abdul El-Sayed's candidacy in Michigan, as you've certainly deduced by now. All of the facts listed above are directly analogous to El-Sayed and his coterie of radical allies. Where are the stories?
13: Yeah. Well, like I said, the fact that this is not being treated as extraordinary because it is extraordinary as the most radical candidate we've ever had for major office since World War II. I don't know how far back you'd have to go. You'd have to go back maybe to the Civil War. It's really quite astounding. Anyway, they had a conversation about sex changes for minors. That's another good one. Let's hear that.
11: Sex changes for minors. Do you support that?
16: Look, you know, I remember having great conversations with my conservative friends about right to try legislation. The idea that the government shouldn't tell you what kind of health care you should have. I just think the government shouldn't tell you what kind of health care you should have. And if you're a minor,
11: you want to try on kids?
16: Now, if you disagree with that, if you disagree that health care decisions need to be made by a doctor and their parents and a patient, then we think we agree to disagree. But, you know, you want to put government inside
11: a clinic or a hospital
16: selectively.
11: So, Abdul, you're a doctor, right?
16: Selectively. I am.
11: So you think it's okay for a parent to slash his kid's thing off? You think that's okay?
16: I mean, do you really want to have this conversation? Are you circumcised?
11: Yeah, but I mean, that's a personal question.
16: Okay.
11: Doctor.
16: So you probably should want to move on.
11: Is circumcision's different than castration?
16: Circumcision is surgery on a kid's ding-a-ling. So if you really want to bring that up, you can. I just think you guys are really selective about how you want to talk about these things.
11: Abdul, Michigan's not going for that. That is sick stuff.
13: So what do you think about that argument that parents make that decision to have their little tiny baby's weenie cut on? Some parents decide to not.
14: Yeah, as I often say, this will probably be on my headstone if I have a headstone. People don't make terrible arguments because they're saving their good ones for the weekend. Okay. To compare the right to try dying patients in the end of their lives who say, I'd like to try this experimental cancer drug, to compare that or equivocate that, to conflate it with a 12-year-old who's temporarily confused about their sex and puberty, and the parents should be able to mutilate them, that's a horrible argument. Absolutely horrible. What was the other part of your question?
13: So I agree with that 100%. I thought it was a pretty good argument. I mean, I couldn't be more against the... I can't believe that there are doctors in America that are willing to do sex change operations on people that are under the age of 18. I can't believe it even happens. Right. But I thought if you're going to make an argument and stand by it, I thought the whole circumcision thing was a pretty good one.
14: No. No.
13: Why not?
14: Oh, my God. They're completely different. The one is a very minor procedure that, you know.
13: Minor if you're a baby and you don't know what's happening. I don't know. I wouldn't want to get it done now.
14: No, it's completely different. Seriously? To completely change a person's anatomy, render them sterile for the rest of their lives, feed them powerful drugs that will cause them all sorts of health problems for the rest of their lives, commit them to an unchangeable path of...
13: I don't agree with it. I just thought if you have to make an argument, it's the best one I've heard.
14: And it's terrible.
13: Okay.
14: Which makes the case. Word from our friends at Incogni. Thousands of places on the internet have a name with your name, a file rather, with your name on it. Also your home address, right? How about your cell number, your email address, your medical conditions, your age, how you vote, your kids' names? 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
13: Yeah, it's pretty highly troubling. 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
13: The guy is not moderating much, though, which is an interesting angle.
14: Right. He's so confident in his ability to spin and offer bad analogies and do what I've just been criticizing him for doing. He thinks he can dupe most voters, and he's probably right. He can dupe a lot of them.
13: That's what I wonder. He may be confident because he thinks it can work, and maybe it will. The polling is a toss-up currently.
14: Oh, yeah. This guy is very good at covering who he is and what he is.
13: Oof. What a fun one to watch. What was the other thing? I had a good tease. Got
14: to get into biological boys. It's the only kind of boys in sports. We'll get to that later.
13: And we got a little more on that NFL owner and the prostitution sting and exactly what he was trying to get for $140. Coming up a little bit later. Stay tuned.
17: Armstrong and Getty.
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17: 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Lots of sun today, maybe a pop-up shower or storm, 90 to 94, light winds. Spotty showers and thunderstorms, 71 to 75 tonight. Sunny with late-day showers and thunderstorms, low 90s tomorrow. Isolated showers and storms Thursday. I'm Precision Weather Meteorologist Ross Murley on WNZF.
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28: So during a speech on Friday, RFK Jr. got interrupted by a quack sound coming from his pocket. Everybody assumed it was his ringtone, but it turns out he didn't have time to strangle his lunch.
13: What?
14: What? Doctor, I'm sorry, that was a Mamdani joke?
13: What was it?
29: It was RFK.
13: Explain the joke to us. Sorry. He had a live beast in his pocket? Is that from the...
14: Oh, because it's some sort of...
13: Okay, I guess.
14: Bears and whales, and he's a manly man. The snake, I don't know.
29: Cell phone sounded like a duck. He had a duck
14: that
29: ring.
14: Part that part I got.
13: That I'm tracking with.
14: Yeah.
13: It was the punchline that I found mysterious. U.S. consumer confidence, this is breaking, U.S. consumer confidence has fallen to the lowest level in 7 months, which means it's going the wrong direction as we head toward November. So, I don't know. I don't know if mine's changed. Mine hasn't been really good for a while. Wanted to get to a couple of different things a little bit later. The exploding knowledge about China's robots is a little bit disturbing. They're AI robots. It seems to be all over the place right now.
14: Yeah, I would say. I would call it, borderline terrifying.
13: Yeah. Is there a reason all of a sudden we're seeing all these Chinese robots? Are they trying to send some sort of message or...
14: I think the message is we are the world leaders in robotics. Come to us for your next purchase.
13: I sure hope that's not true. We've got examples of our robotics we're going to get to a little bit later, but I hope that's not true. I mean, I hope we have really good stuff. We just aren't displaying it quite in the same way.
14: Yeah, well, that's an interesting question. I don't know the answer. The stuff I've seen from China is incredibly impressive, but that might just mean their marketing is a lot better. They've decided, hey, we need to lead the world in this, so let's hold those, what do they call it, the robotic games or whatever?
13: I heard a military expert say the other day, between drones and robots, there's a decent chance there'll never be another tank built in the world, and the last fighter pilot has already been born. And a number of other examples.
14: Wow. Yeah, that rings true.
13: Doesn't it?
14: Yeah. There will absolutely be Chinese death bots substituted for the poor Russian machine gun fodder in Ukraine. That'll be robots soon.
13: Be expensive, though. Yeah, it's pretty interesting to have this conversation while Russia is sending people, you know, running straight at machine guns or drones. Right. And the average lifespan is 20 minutes once you get to the front line.
14: Yeah, I wonder how cheap, and we have some great audio on this topic, and we'll follow up on it then, but I wonder how cheaply China could mass produce effective infantry bots.
13: That can jump over my head and spin around and beat me at ping pong?
14: Is it going to be $300,000 per, or can they get it done for $10,000 per?
13: Yeah, that's a big question, too. I hope our robots are really good. Come on, America, win the robot war. A lot more on the way. 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
9: ABC News, I'm Wayne Cabot. Prosecutors today calling their final witnesses in the Lindsay Clancy trial to cast doubt on the claim that the Massachusetts mom was in the throes of psychosis when she killed her 3 children.
20: The testimony comes one day after Clancy's attorney moved for a mistrial due to testimony from a prosecution expert about Clancy's religion and how it might have influenced her decision to kill her children. The judge denied the request but sternly instructed the jurors to ignore any testimony about Clancy's faith.
9: ABC's Peter Haralambos is reporting deliberations could start tomorrow. Pennsylvania reporting its first measles deaths in 35 years. 2 people from Lancaster County, Amish country, both unvaccinated. Canada today announcing retaliatory tariffs after President Trump threatened 50% surcharges on cars and car parts made in Canada. American car makers Ford, GM, and Stellantis operate major plants in Ontario. On social media, Trump said he might rename Lake Ontario Lake America. This is ABC News.
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31: Late day Friday, the City of Palm Coast released an unexpected press release. Radiant canceled plans for the westward expansion. Then yesterday, another surprising email in our inbox. Community Development Director John Zobler has resigned, effective immediately. Zobler played a key role in the Radiant development proposal, working directly with the company and serving as the main link between Radiant and the city council. Whether or not the cancellation of the westward expansion played a role in his resignation is yet to be seen. What we can tell you is Zobler was excited about growth, as he told David Ayers on an episode of Free for All Friday last August.
0: We want to control growth. We want to be transparent about who's paying for growth, but it's much better to grow. From my perspective, growth is a very positive thing.
31: From the WNZF Newsroom, I'm Liz Ryan.
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18: This pack of Walmart chicken is already underweight in the package.
19: This is supposed to weigh 5.5 pounds out of the package. 4.92.
18: Then we're going to open it up and see how much the chicken weighs.
19: 4.24 pounds.
18: That's just about a pound and a quarter short of 5.50. That's insane.
13: That's somebody at Walmart who bought 5 pounds of chicken and says it's not even close to 5 pounds if you actually take the chicken out and weigh it.
14: That's an issue.
13: That is an issue. Wonder how often that happens.
14: I don't know. I'm going to begin auditing my chicken. Furthermore, my ground beef.
13: I got to get one of those scales that they got and bring home my my hamburger. It says 1.08 pounds. Put it on there. Hey, wait, that's 1.10 pounds. I got extra hamburger. Good for me.
14: I have a feeling it... Well, wait a minute. How would it be sloppiness? Because it's not like the butcher, you know, weighs it and like, you know, Sam the Butcher. Old timey, you know, small town butcher, and then scrawls out 5.0 pounds. Oh, damn, I forgot. It was actually 4.2. No, it's all computerized.
13: Mm.
14: I smell a rat, which you also don't want, right, in your chicken. I sense a systematic effort to perhaps allegedly they have attorneys, I'm reminding myself. Perhaps loot their customers.
13: You think it could be one of those things like where a credit card is charging an extra 5 cents? We find out years later, and then
14: ended up times 50 million customers.
13: Yeah.
14: Exactly.
13: Interesting story we'll have to get to a little bit later. CBS did an expose, and I've always wondered about this. The nation is drowning in used clothes. There's no need for them. There is no need for them. I do it all the time. You do it all the time. Where you have bags of clothes that you take and you drop off at the Goodwill or whatever and think, got those out of my house.
14: Right. Feeling, and I've done something good for humanity.
13: Feeling like you know, you're practically St. Francis because you dropped off your used clothes, did something good with them. They got way more clothes now. This CBS expose on how it's kind of like it's similar to other recycling stuff. And they just nobody needs it. Nobody's buying it. Other places don't need it. Every charity is saying, no, I'm up to my eyeballs in jeans and T-shirts and shoes. Right. And part of it is fast fashion has gotten so cheap and people have so many clothes. We just don't need it.
14: Right. When was the last time you saw a poor shirtless man in the street saying, can you spare a concert T-shirt or something? It doesn't exist. Yeah. Wow. Well, that rings true. I mean, if you've ever been to a thrift store recently, they got more clothes than Nordstrom's in there.
13: Well, one thing I've learned from my son, and I would have completely missed this if it weren't for my high school junior. He's super into the secondhand stores, thrift store, consignment stores. They're all different. Mm-hmm. Those are three different things. But they're the huge thing. And while we were on vacation, every town we went to, even small towns, had several of them. With people like him, young hipsters who like to dress cool, going through all the clothes. And then when we were in a big city like Vancouver, they're all over the place. They're like coffee shops. They're so prevalent.
14: Wow.
13: Of really cool, much effort put into hipster clothing that they're selling. And people buy it and then they sell it again. And it turns over really, really fast. And we got several new. We got four of them in my town of 60,000 people that are like pretty high-end-ish clothes. This isn't like cheap crap. This is high-end. People paid real money for these clothes. And it's just, we're awash in used clothes.
14: Yeah, my son, who's in his early 30s, is into that, too. And honestly, if you're a person of relatively modest means, you'd be a fool not to do that.
13: Right. Right, right, right. Yeah. Anyway, we can talk more about that later. Mm. CBS has a good story on it.
14: Yeah, okay, terrific. Big move, big headlines today. Trump administration in the cracking down on visa overstays. That's the broad brush, but targeting 200,000 foreigners in what they're calling the largest mass visa revocation ever.
13: We're coming up on the 25th anniversary of 9/11, which is going to get a lot of talk, including here. But weren't a lot of those guys visa overstays?
14: Yeah, I believe so. Mm-hmm. The revocations will target the holders of B1 and B2 visas issued between 2016 and 2026 who have sought or are currently seeking asylum, citing State Department documents and officials. B1 visas generally for business travelers, B2 typically given to tourists, foreigners visiting family, or traveling to receive a medical care in the U.S. But as the State Department puts it, where is that quote? What they're saying is, they're identifying and then revoking the non-immigrant visas of foreigners who have come to the United States claiming to be short-term visitors, but then they file for asylum to stay permanently. It's a super, super common dodge. Like I said, they're targeting 200,000 people who've done this. And I've heard some of the whining from the left about, well, this is a good person here and they work hard and blah, blah, blah, and this is unfair and they're part of the American fabric, yada, yada, yada. And I don't disagree with some of that stuff.
13: Statue of Liberty, huddled masses, etc.
14: Oh, my God, please no. But the one, for their argument to be valid, you have to grant them that, yeah, we've gotten so lax at enforcing any of our immigration laws that, yes, we have created an expectation that get a tourist visa, then apply for asylum, you can just stay forever in America. But that's a difficult point of view to argue or in favor of. At some point, we need to follow our own laws. And this is doing so on a large scale.
13: Yeah, enforcing our own laws. How crazy.
14: Now, the State Department has already revoked 175,000 visas for people convicted or accused of criminal activity or who have spoken out publicly against U.S. policies. But this is the visa overstayers and phony, maybe, asylum seekers. So let's start enforcing the law. You don't like the law? Go to Congress. Have them change it.
13: I criticize myself regularly for declaring everything the biggest story in the world. I got like 8 things that I declare the biggest story in the world. Mm. For instance, Ian Bremmer tweeted out the other day that replacement rate in terms of births has dropped below sustainable Earth for the first time ever. For the first time ever, we're below. The population is going to start dropping on planet Earth,
14: mm-hmm.
13: which was unimaginable not very long ago. Anyway, you could call that the biggest story in the world. You know, all the everybody turning against their own governments and being unhappy with their own governments, everything like it. It's a pretty big story. There's lots of different mm-hmm. things. But the immigration that's occurring around the world is certainly in the mix. And I was listening to the great podcast, if you've never heard it, Trigonometry, that comes out of England.
14: There are no other podcasts. This is the only one.
13: The Trigonometry podcast that comes out of England. They're interviewing a guy that was from Bradford. Is that the name of the town? Anyway, it's a city I've been to in England. Very gritty. It's not like if you go on vacation to England that you're ever going to go there. I went mm-hmm. there because I kind of travel freewheeling style and just go around and ended up in this town. And
14: it wasn't Salford, was it?
13: No, no.
14: Okay. All right.
13: But anyways, very gritty. It was like what you'd expect out of Pennsylvania, you know, an old steel mill town that's, you know, its heyday is in the past. Anyway, that's what it was when I was there 25 years ago, because I happened to be there on 9/11, so I know the date. And now it's being taken over or near taken over by Muslim immigrants, and how much the city has changed. And nobody voted for this, and nobody who's grown up in England wants this, and it's happening anyway, and the whole Sharia law and speaking different languages and you know, the rape gangs and all the different things that are going on and how unreported this is. I mean, it's right. just such a giant story.
14: Yeah.
13: All over Europe, and we have our own version of it in the United States with the 20 million people we let in under Biden, changing our demographics forever. It's wild that it doesn't get more attention than it does. I guess it's
14: horrifying and angering because the press in Britain's even worse than our press. And they think, oh, I don't want to come off as a bigot or a racist or anything. And the government's in on it, too. There.
13: You got the it's a slightly different thing with the Muslim population because you're actually scared of them. But in general, it's the, well, I'm pro-immigration and I think diversity is good, so I can't say anything possibly negative about any of this. But it's changing cities. This guy grew up in this city, and he was talking about, it's a completely different city than I grew up in. Completely different. Nobody wanted that or voted for that who grew up here. Nobody. Yet it happened.
14: Yeah, and the Muslim population will control the politics and the streets and the traditions and enforce it with force the minute they can. That's what, you know, that's one of the reasons I'm going on and on all the time about fundamentalist Islam. It is utterly uncompromising once it gets enough mass to exercise its power. And anybody who's lived under Muslim rule, including Christians in the Middle East, will tell you the same thing. More on that very serious topic in a moment after a word from our friends at Simply Safe Home Security. 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
13: Trump announced today, I don't even know what that means. With Donald Trump, really, because he says things all the time, and and often it's something he's not going to think about another second again in his life, and it comes off at his announcement. But he said he's considering changing the name of Lake Ontario to Lake America because I don't think we're going to be doing business with Ontario anymore. It's part of the whole Canada tariff deal or whatever, and I would guess this is one of those. He doesn't really mean it, and he's never going to think about it again in his life. And then, of course, all people on MS Now, they're going to talk about how he doesn't have the power to change the name of the lake, which he doesn't, and blah, blah, blah.
14: What are their numbers, their viewing numbers, going to be when Trump leaves the scene? Will there be anybody watching?
13: I don't know. But why he does stuff like that, I have no idea.
14: He really enjoys trolling. The problem is it's having an effect in Canada because they are so intent on not being bullied. It's causing problems that are going to echo for a long time.
13: I don't know. Mark Halperin's take in his newsletter today. Don't bet on this trade war with Canada lasting very long at all. It'll be over in the blink of an eye, which certainly could be true. A lot of the other, you know, tariff you this much for how long things... to Trump has done go away very, very quickly.
14: And there are some giant influential American companies, too, that are saying, no, we cannot have this, including the car companies, notably.
13: We'll hit you with a little bit of that being a wash in used clothes report from CBS, among other things, on the way.
1: Armstrong and Getty.
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1: 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Lots of sun, maybe a pop-up shower late today, low 90s. Spotty showers and thunderstorms, low to mid-70s tonight. Late day showers and thunderstorms, 89 to 93 tomorrow. I'm Precision Weather Meteorologist Russ Murley on WNZF.
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1: Inundated with donations of used clothes, charity thrift stores are having to send more and more to the landfill.
2: Clothes really shouldn't go in the dumpster, but there's just so many clothes being generated now with fast fashion.
3: Okay, so this is a CBD or something. It's a Canadian. It's not CBS, CBC. But we have the same thing going on in the United States. Here's a little.
4: How big a tariff did we have to pay to use that clip?
3: Here's another on this, and then I wanted to talk about the phenomenon. Go ahead.
1: At this store in suburban Halifax, the store manager says she used to be able to sell the excess to other charities. They would sell some to for-profit stores, like Value Village. And some might be exported to another country. But 6 months ago, the charities stopped buying because there's just too much.
3: The charities don't even want your clothes because they got the video on this is pretty good. It's like lady says, yeah, I don't need your clothes. Look. And then she goes over and opens the door. And you got this giant warehouse stuffed to the rafters with T-shirts and tennis shoes and jeans and hoodies. And it's like, I don't need any more.
4: Yeah, yeah. They mentioned fast fashion. They didn't mention, you know, incredibly cheap, mass-produced Chinese slash Sri Lankan slash Vietnamese textile mills.
3: Right.
4: Just all clothes are cheaper.
3: Yeah. Hanson was just in here, our executive producer, and talking about going to thrift stores when he was young. And I did that in college. I was very, very broke. And I would go to the thrift store and buy a whole bunch of, like, white dress shirts and dye them. That was my thing. You could get like 10 white dress shirts for a dollar. I mean, they were basically free. Why they even charged you at all? I don't know. It was such a tiny amount of money. Then I would buy some cheap dye at the store, and then I have a yellow shirt and a red shirt and a blue shirt and a green shirt.
5: Wow, you were poor.
4: But that's very resourceful.
3: I was poor. I was quite poor. But super cheap. But those days are over. Most of the stuff that they sell at thrift stores, secondhand stores now. They, because kids are coming in looking for, they want cool old timey stuff and are willing to pay more for it. Mm-hmm. But for just like regular stuff, regular just kind of run of the mill stuff, we are drowning in it. It's similar to the plastic bottle problem. I don't know what we're gonna do.
4: Yeah, gosh, I don't know either. I'm bad at getting rid of stuff, and I think it stems from not having stuff as a kid and. I would get hand-me-down clothes from various relatives.
3: I wore tons of hand-me-downs.
4: Then when I was done with them, they would be handed down again as long as I hadn't torn them up. And the perception of like a pair of decent slacks was that's an asset.
3: Well, the idea of throwing a pair of perfectly good jeans in the trash, taking it to the landfill, sickening to me. But nobody wants them. Nobody needs them. There's too many out there. That's why our hobos, our drug addicts, are so well-dressed.
4: Yeah, it is sickening to throw jeans in the trash, especially considering how they used to fit like 2 years ago. Oof.
3: Hey, I'm on the Zepbound. I'm going the other direction.
4: Yeah, good for you. Yeah. Right. Yeah. Yeah. Oh, well.
3: I wonder what will happen. What do you think will happen? Will there be a movement toward... You know, like it's becoming less and less cool to use plastic bottles. You should have some sort of thermos and fill it up at the water station and all that sort of stuff. Will we go that direction with clothes? We almost have to.
4: Yeah, I suppose so. Yeah, I don't. What's a cotton T-shirt? Who gives a crap if it's in the landfill? I don't think it's different than plastics in that way. But if the volume is so astonishing that people start to become aware of it, I don't know. It's a good question. Can we recycle like all those T-shirts?

0: sorry, what's a poor country? I can't think of one. Sorry,
1: Yemen.
0: Yemen, enjoy your Toronto Blue Jays World Series champion T-shirts.
1: Right, exactly, and they don't even want them anymore. We're full up here too.
0: Speaking of Canadian and the tariffs and that sort of stuff, we ought to hit a little bit of what we're doing to or with Canada and all that sort of stuff, and also Iran, the economic war on Iran, lots of good stuff. Chinese robots are about to take over the world too, so there's that.
2: Armstrong and Getty.
0: Hey, Armstrong and Getty here, and if you're up before dawn and still at it when the sun goes down, you've got the kind of grit that made this country great.
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5: From ABC News, I'm Wayne Cabot. The jury that will decide if Lindsay Clancy was suffering postpartum psychosis when she killed her three young children is today hearing from a forensic psychologist among the last witnesses before deliberations start possibly tomorrow. ABC's Peter Haralambu says the expert is working to cast doubt on her defense.
6: Providing kind of an alternate theory of motive here, his argument is that Clancy is someone who was controlling and disciplined throughout her entire life, and that after her mental health began to decline right around October 2022, and she began seeing all these experts and doctors, she became frustrated that her symptoms could not get under control, that she was declining, that she couldn't really do anything about it. She then considered suicide.
5: The Massachusetts mom said that she heard a voice in her head. At this hour, Canada is about to announce retaliatory tariffs on the U.S. President Trump this morning threatening to rename Lake Ontario Lake America. China saying today it will defend its interests in Iran after the U.S. threatened an economic D-Day on countries that do business with it. ABC's Rachel Scott at the White House.
7: Treasury Secretary Scott Bessent was expected to unveil a host of sanctions against Iranian trade partners. But Secretary Bessent only warned those sanctions were to come, and he didn't name any countries, including China, Iran's top trade partner.
8: Why not impose the sanctions today?
9: Well, we are giving everyone the opportunity to remedy bad behavior. Why would I want to blow up the global financial system?
7: Iran's chief negotiator says they aren't buying it.
5: Pennsylvania reporting its first measles death in 35 years. Two people from Lancaster County, Amish country, both unvaccinated. Nevada firefighters making some progress in the Hawk Fire, which has burned 40 homes. An even bigger fire in Fort Worth doubled in size overnight west of Fort Worth. This is ABC News.
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5: Football and brain injury. New research coming out today, an analysis of NFL players who died between 2016 and 2021 and who donated their brains to science, more than 300 did, finds 93.2% had evidence of

0: CTE. The British Medical Journal study extrapolates that to probably 1 in 4 of all former NFL players who died in that period. Among brain donors, 90.4% of those with the most severe form of CTE had dementia. Often that wasn't captured on death certificates, suggesting the problem is way worse than thought. Asked for comment by ESPN, the NFL says it's continuously working on strategies to reduce concussions and head impacts. The family of Alex Pretty, the ICU nurse who was shot and killed by ICE agents in Minneapolis last winter, says they still haven't heard from top Trump officials. Their attorney, Steve Schlesinger, says the family has a right to know what's going on.
1: They have the right to be consulted with meaningfully. They have the right to meet with the prosecutors. They have the right to have the process not drag on too long. They have the right to be informed. And that's just not being done here. Instead, what we get is just gaslighting and word salad.
0: The Pretty's telling ABC News they're appalled top administration officials called Alex an instigator and a domestic terrorist. Both President Trump and Stephen Miller said that. I'm Wayne Cabot, ABC News.
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4: This local news is a service of Flagler County's Toyota dealer, Beaver Toyota, in St. Augustine, conveniently located right off I-95 at exit 311.
5: Flagler County's newest library space is growing into an event venue, while library officials have now revealed a proposal to significantly expand community space at the Palm Coast Library.
6: I'd just like to see a little return on investment, and the hope is that maybe that amount of money will offset a little bit of tax dollars.
5: Flagler County Library Director Holly Albanese is talking about the Nexus Community Center in Bunnell. Since opening in December, it's seen strong community use and is now hosting everything from community events to weddings. At the same workshop, officials also let the cat out of the bag on a proposed 3,000-square-foot community room addition at the Palm Coast Library. It has not yet been approved or added to the county's current capital plan.
6: That meeting room on the right is only 994 square feet. We can't accommodate large groups.
5: From the WNZF Newsroom, I'm Erica Fox.

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3: And now, here's Armstrong and Getty.
4: Humanoid robots in China are breaking human records for speed, running 100 meters faster than sprinter Usain Bolt. At the Humanoid Games, machines big and small also compete in events where they hit hard and jump high. The event, in its second year, being promoted heavily by China's government and shows how getting ahead in robotics is a national priority here.
3: Well, at least they don't have AI brains. I'm sorry, the control room is talking to me. Oh, my God. China working as fast and as hard as they can to have AI-driven, guided, superhuman robots.
5: Well, for some reason, the most disturbing one recently I've heard is when they talked about, I think it was that same report, that they're testing them in extreme cold and extreme heat. I mean, you ain't doing that just because you want to display how your robot can run really fast. No, no, no, no. You're building super soldiers.
3: Yeah.
5: And that's horrifying. Now we all, you've probably seen the video of the sprinters then running into the wall and flipping over on their backs like turtles and their legs flailing away. But I'm sure they'll get that worked out.
3: Well, and if they have 5,000 coming at you in your position, then, yeah, the one that runs into a tree is briefly amusing. Let's continue on a couple of other accounts of where we are in this situation. 50, Michael.
6: China's made embodied AI, which is essentially AI in a physical body, a national priority. And the government has backed research, training centers, and real-world testing as so many Chinese universities and companies have raced to build better robot bodies and even smarter robot brains.
3: To help build cars, right? Next clip.
7: Engineer Yang Kun says this robot has other real-life capabilities.
8: It can also do some combat and maybe going to the military.
9: How far away are we from having robot soldiers?
8: I think 5 to 10 years.
5: The fact that most news reports never mention that is hilarious. Of course, we beat up David Muir of ABC last week. That should have been a scandal.
3: Yes.
5: That should have been the damn scandal that David Muir actually goes to China to watch the robots do their thing and talks up how amazing the robots are. Look how high this one can jump. And don't have anybody on to say, you know, there are military capabilities or aspects to this whole story. And then the fact that this company, their IPO released the next day at a super high. So ABC did an ad for a Chinese company, which means you're doing it for the Chinese Communist Party because they're all tied together. ABC did an ad for a Chinese company touting their robots and didn't even brush up against the topic of the military use.
3: Didn't even have a 5-second clip of some academic saying, on the other hand, this is clearly dual use as it could be employed by them. Didn't even bother. Yes.
5: Which is the only reason they're doing with that and factories, because there's that aspect too. If China beats us in the AI race, or if they're better at it, there's no reason. Elon claims our economy is going to be 30 times bigger in 20 years or whatever it is, and it will just be awash in money. There's no reason China's can't do the same thing.
3: Sure. Right. And to your point about the Chinese maker of humanoid robots and its stunning trading debut on their stock exchange, achieved a market value of $51 billion like day one. I haven't seen how it's done lately, but Unitree Robotics is the first humanoid maker to list in mainland China and stands at the forefront of the geopolitical competition between Washington and Beijing. Last month, the U.S. banned most imports of new humanoid robot models, citing an immediate national security threat. It's funny that didn't make ABC News.
5: You're a traitor to your country, David Muir. I'm not kidding. That is just outlandish. That you presented that as a feel-good kind of fun story. The China has these amazing robots that look like guys and can jump really high and run really fast and stand extreme temperatures and not at all be a grown-up about the story. You're a traitor, right, David Muir? I hate you. I actually hate you.
3: Yep, indeed. I'm not even going to call him a bent-nosed jackass because these charges are much more serious, so I won't distract you. For what it's worth, and this story came out in the Wall Street Journal the day after that report, I'm sorry, that commercial for the communist robot maker. For its part, the Chinese government has identified, quote, embodied artificial intelligence, meaning robots and other devices that apply AI to the physical world. That's one of their six future industries expected to drive the economy over the next 5 years. It is among their highest priorities.
5: Last week, a payment company called Stripe that I'd never heard of in my life said that AI has achieved the long-awaited singularity, which is a term that gets thrown around by computer AI types, which is when you reach the point that AI can improve itself beyond what humans can contribute. It's improving itself. Lots of companies have declared that we're there or we're a week from there, and then some experts come along and say it'll never happen. But if it does happen... Katie barred the door. I can't believe I'm going to live through watching this unfold. It's kind of exciting while being terrifying.
3: Yeah, I, for one, welcome our Chinese communist robot overlords. Given the fact that they can be not only directed remotely, which we're used to in drone warfare, but they can be sent forth with, as, and we talked about this in aerial drones yesterday, specifically Russia, now sending entirely AI-driven drones into Ukraine. And they have specific targets, but they're told, hey, if you can identify a good target, go ahead and blow it up. You have thousands of these robots with similar programming. To say it'll change the face of warfare is a hilarious understatement.
5: Well, and then if we actually hit the singularity at some point, change the face of warfare, change the face of absolutely everything on planet Earth. So fast, you realize, and Elon's talked about this, lots of people have, if it actually happens, ASI, artificial superintelligence, where it can learn on its own, and the speed at which it will learn, everything will be different in a week.
3: Mm-hmm.
5: I mean, everything you assumed about everything, investment, warfare, medicine, you know, throw in some good stuff, education. I don't know if you have time to worry about the good stuff because all the bad stuff will be so scary. But we'll change so rapidly. It's unimaginable where this is going. I hope it can't happen. I hope that the singularity for real can't happen, but that wouldn't be my bet.
3: Yeah, yeah. I can't take being poor again. I didn't like it the first time.
5: It's like
3: I'm a hell of a lot less tough than I used to be.
5: It's like the Louis C.K. thing that I've mentioned several times, the comedian, where he says, I'm in the rare situation where I've had my financial advisor tell me twice, you now have $1 million. First time was awesome.
3: Yeah.
5: Second time, not so much.
3: Yeah. Yeah. Oof. Yeah, well, our AI overlords have shut down the entire banking system and there's no way to access your investments. I mean, all they were zeros and ones anyway. So, yeah, sorry, Joe. We got an opening down at the shoe store. Oh, no, we don't. There's a robot doing it.
2: Yeah, what the f*** type of AI shit is it?
3: That's what we're asking.
5: I was watching an interview with Elon. Well, I'll tell you about what I saw with Elon right after this.
3: You know, Jack, even if Chinese communist robot overlords are cascading across the landscape, God, we can still enjoy the companionship of our dogs.
5: I was just watching on TV. So if I have a robot dog, those really cool robot dogs like I saw the United States has, do I need to feed them rough greens or are they okay without it?
3: I would guess no. You probably have to, like, change its oil. 10,000 barks or something. I don't know.
5: But your actual dog needs nutrients, of course, like live probiotics, digestive enzymes, omega oils, over 20 vitamins and minerals, all natural, made right here in the USA from Rough Greens that you sprinkle on your dog's food, and you can try it out for free. 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
3: 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Rough Greens, it doesn't replace your dog's food. It makes it better.
5: So while we're talking, CBS has the highlights and lowlights of the robot games, which were way more to it than I realized. It was like the Olympic Games. They had all these different sports. They had a march in like the teams do.
3: Oh, boy.
5: It's really extraordinary. I'm watching boxing now, gymnastics. Wow. Tumbling, doing, you know, jumps in the air like you're Simone Biles and landing on your feet, weightlifting, all the different stuff these robots are doing today. And, you know, we're not even to the super amazing AI that's coming any day. Anyway, the video that made me laugh was the sprint that everybody's talked about so much outran Usain Bolt. And so they don't stop. They run into the wall. They flip over. Their legs are flailing. And then a bunch of people run out with hoses and fire extinguishers and start spraying them because I guess they thought they were going to burst into flames or something. I don't know what's going on there.
3: Wow. Wow, I'd missed that part. That's kind of funny.
5: I know. I had not seen that. Who cut off the video so we didn't see that part? Who's behind the robot games?
3: The Chinese Communist Party.
5: You're right. China's humanoid robot dominance is the headline on CBS.
3: Mm-hmm.
5: And I wonder, I'm going to have to go back and watch this report that's on there right now, Hanson. They even have robot cheerleaders with pom-poms. Part of the robot games was showing robots, like in a factory setting, filling bottles with a liquid and putting a lid on it and moving it down the line, which is its own interesting thing.
3: Right, right. There shouldn't be two practically unimaginable horrors weighing on us in a given day, but you got your artificial general intelligence. Even if we don't hit that, I'm picturing war, conquest. Let's use conquest. With no human cost, just financial cost, sending armies of robots. You know, they got a lot of oil over there. Never mind U.S. sanctions and buying Iran's oil. We'll just send a robot army in, terrorize them until they give in, say, all right, you're in charge now. How much conquest will there be around the world when there's no cost in soldiers? Or vanishingly small?
5: The rules will be the same they've been since the dawn of man and will be forever. It's the saying you always have, the strong do what they can and the weak do what they must, or whatever it is.
3: Yeah, close enough, yeah.
5: The only thing you can do is be rich enough and powerful enough that you can stop the evildoers from taking you over, I guess. But anyway, my question is going to be, did CBS News touch on the military likelihood of this stuff? Or did they pretend that this is all just kind of fun and games and look, the robots can box? Let's grow up, people. Let's quit pretending that that's what China or we are doing with robots. They were just trying to, like, just, it's like a sophomore high school science experiment. Oh my God, this robot can jump this high. No, it's about creating super soldiers, and you know it is.
3: Yeah.
5: So let's not pretend that it's not.
3: Is ABC Disney trying to make inroads in China and they agreed to run that 2-minute commercial? I don't know. There's got to be an explanation.
5: Hey, news organizations.
3: They couldn't possibly be that stupid and incompetent.
5: No, you wouldn't think so. Hey, news organizations, if you don't at least have a think tank guy who says now the military capabilities or applications of these robots are terrifying and here's how, then you're either a bad journalist or you are not a patriot. Because that's what's going on here. Let's not fool ourselves.
10: China is asshole.
5: Well, there's that.
3: So it's David Muir.
5: Yeah. Wow. That was devastating. Text line, if you have any comments on that, 415-295-KFTC.
11: Armstrong and Getty.
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13: 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Lots of sun today, maybe a pop-up shower or storm, 90 to 94, light winds, spotty showers and thunderstorms, 71 to 75 tonight. Sunny with late day showers and thunderstorms, low 90s tomorrow, isolated showers and storms Thursday. I'm Precision Weather Meteorologist Russ Murley on WNZF.
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9: President Trump threatening Canadian leaders to fall in line as he threatens to impose new 50% tariffs on car parts, cars, and steel. On top of the steep tariffs he's already imposed on furniture, textiles, building supplies, and alcohol. Canada responding, vowing to impose a dollar-for-dollar tariff on their own. The president brushing that off, writing on social media, "We don't need Canada, they need us."
10: Yeah, Truth Social post today from Donald Trump saying something like, I don't have in front of me, but something like, Canada took $60 billion from us last year. That ends now. That sort of thing. So you have some breaking news. Is that going to ruin the fun of this, or does it fit in with this, or what?
11: Not
10: should we do the fun
11: fine.
10: First, and then, what do you want to do?
12: Well, Canada's, as promised, announced retaliatory tariffs of up to 50% on roughly 700 products as the acrimony between Ottawa and Washington escalates.
10: So the tariffs on the really serious stuff, like cars and aluminum and steel, don't start till January. My guess would be that never happens. But so who's Doug Ford now? We used to enjoy his brother so much.
12: Yeah, his brother has passed, unfortunately. Doug Ford is the head guy in the province of Ontario, a highly populous and important trade partner of the United States.
10: And his brother was a big-time politician who was so fun, but then became a drug addict and went off the rails and died. So anyway,
12: correct.
10: Here's what Doug Ford had to say about all this yesterday.
13: Well, he can kiss my ass as far as I'm concerned. We're going to go at him full steam. We need to throw everything in the kitchen sink at him. He's arrogant. He's cocky. And, you know, as Ronald Reagan said, if you come to a draw with a bully, what stops that bully from coming after you the next day and the next day? And that's all Donald Trump is a bully.
10: Are we going to let politicians in Canada say kiss my ass to the president of the United States? A reporter asked Doug Ford about his controversial comments.
14: You sound a little more subdued than you did this morning on the radio when you said Donald Trump could kiss your ass. Did the Prime Minister tell you to ask you to tone it down a bit?
15: No, he didn't. I'm not going to comment, but he wasn't against that. And I have a lot of real estate on my ass, so he has a lot of room to kiss my ass. So,
16: well done.
15: I just do. I'm a big dude. What can I say?
10: That's Doug Ford mentioning how many centimeters across his ass is, as they use the metric system up there.
12: Use inches, you foreigner. Boy.
10: One more clip from Doug Ford.
15: You know, I'm just not going to take the bait. This guy's a loser. He's going to be a loser. And simple as that. We're going to fight with everything we have. And you know something? I have more courage, more brains in my baby toe than he has in his whole body. So there you go.
12: That's right. Not helping.
10: No, it's not. It's not. You're I don't like that.
12: You know, the whole trade deficit thing. Number one, having a trade deficit with somebody isn't getting ripped off. It just has to do with who has more wealth and who has what somebody wants to buy. Secondly, we would have a trade surplus with Canada, except that we buy so much of its crude oil, which is particularly well suited to our refineries. So I don't know. The whole tariff thing, especially because it's raising prices at precisely the wrong moment to hang on to the Senate and the House. And God help us if Democrats get control of government. The woke thing will be resurgent.
10: Well, how about the whole rhetoric thing, though? Well, could we get to, like, Doug Ford? Of course, you don't get near as much attention in politics as politics all around the world. You want to get attention. You want to look like a fighter. You want to get donations. But could you just make solid economic arguments for why what Trump is doing is a bad idea? As opposed to kiss my ass, kiss my extra fat ass.
12: Well, because then you get supporters on both sides. They want the ass kickings as opposed to the policies
10: my
12: that benefit them.
10: My ass is so giant. Kiss it.
12: Wow. Wow. He said it in English. We don't need you to translate, Jack.
10: Okay. So we'll get into some of the other stories of the day that we have to touch on also.
11: Armstrong and Getty.
16: I love days like these at the pool, but my moderate to severe plaque psoriasis can sometimes take me out of the moment. 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
22: ABC News, I'm Wayne Cabot. Canada just announcing tariffs up to 50% on hundreds of American products, answering President Trump's trade threats.
23: We will meet the moment together. And as the Prime Minister has said, we will support our workers, our businesses, and our industry with whatever it takes for as long as it takes.
22: Finance Minister François-Philippe Champagne announcing a doubling of tariffs on U.S. steel and aluminum. An expert witness telling jurors this morning Lindsay Clancy likely retained an awareness of the illegality of killing her three children and is criminally responsible. The forensic psychologist telling jurors that he believes Clancy didn't experience postpartum psychosis. Deliberations could start tomorrow. Two Colorado state troopers took gunfire from an unknown assailant driving a blue Subaru with obscured plates down Highway 24. We don't have the trooper's condition. One was shot in the neck. A manhunt is on. This is ABC News.
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10: South Carolina is going to decide today whether or not Lindsey Graham's sister should be the Republican nominee for the Senate. I'm a no on that. We got a little more on that coming up.
6: Yeah. And whoever the Republican is most likely, almost entirely certain to be the senator. So impactful indeed. Jesse Waters had Abdul al-Sayed, the Michigander Islamist candidate for the Senate, on last night on Fox News. And they talked about a number of different topics. We're just going to touch on a couple of them. First of all, al-Sayed, who I believe to be an Islamist masquerading as a Marxist in the time-honored Red-Green Alliance.
10: Because he thinks there are lots of votes to be had by the young socialist crowd?
6: Yeah, exactly. Okay. Yeah, mm-hmm. But yeah, certainly far more votes. Because he knows how to speak in code to the Muslim audience. And I've got 100 examples of him speaking in code to them, telling them, don't worry, I am devout, I'm hardcore, I am with you, that the American press either doesn't pick up on or has no desire to pick up on. So, yeah, he signals he's a man of the left and tries to get that youthful lefty vote. Anyway, they talked about socialized health care here.
11: You say you want socialized health care. Abdul, how much is that going to cost?
19: It's going to cost the average Michigander a whole lot less than they pay right now. But I'm just going to tell you,
11: no, but what's the price tag of the program?
19: Who voted to raise prescription drug prices 19 times, right? And so I'm just saying, I want to bring your costs down. The price of the program is going to be substantially less for an everyday person who's out here who can't afford their health care and worried about losing their health care with their job.
11: Well, give me the total number.
19: Look, while you're out here trying to talk about the broader national budget, I'm a lot more interested in the everyday budgets that Michiganders are thinking about. And that's exactly the budget that Donald Trump and Mike Rogers are blowing up right now.
10: And they got into, I think Jesse hit him with the cost $17 trillion or whatever it would be to have Medicare for 10 years. But, I hate that whole argument because it's a difficult one to win. The cost for you, your crowd that's standing in front of you and cheering, is going to go, they think, down. Mm-hmm. The taxes are going to cover it. But you're like, what you pay at the doctor and all that, it will be much, much cheaper. And that's all people care about.
6: Yeah, indeed. It's actually a pretty winning political argument.
10: Yeah.
6: As Obamacare showed us, there's nothing more expensive than cheap government medicine.
10: Half the country doesn't pay taxes. They don't care that taxes are going to go up.
6: Exactly, and they have no concept of the threat of the debt, but nobody wants to hear about that. They talked about sex changes for minors. We played that earlier. If you'd like to hear it, just grab the podcast, Armstrong and Getty On Demand. You ought to subscribe anyway. Here they're talking about boys and girls sports.
19: Boys playing in girls' sports.
4: I'm not advocating anything. I'm just saying.
19: So, what about that?
4: So the question, so again, like Jesse, you have not asked me one time about the issues that people actually care about in Michigan. You don't want to talk about gas prices. You don't want to talk about groceries. You don't want to talk about health care. You don't want to talk about this stupid trade war that's about to destroy Michigan's economy.
19: We spent the whole interview talking about that stuff.
4: That's destroying, that is destroying our own military. You don't seem to want to talk about any of those things. You want to bring up all this culture war that, you know, I'm not here to fight
19: a culture war. We talked about the war. We talked about gas prices and the Green New Deal, okay? If you want to do an interview,
4: I brought them up every time.
19: You can do the interview,
4: you're
19: okay?
4: Asking me, like, you're doing the greatest hits, Jesse. Like, I mean, this is, like, you could play this game if you want, but, like, you can keep doing the greatest hits if you want. You told me we're going to come up for a conversation, and when we have conversations, I think it's okay to also ask questions. I just want to understand what you're getting at here.
19: I'm getting at whether you think men should play in women's sports.
4: As the next U.S. Senator in Michigan,
19: it's a big issue.
4: I'm interested in getting money out of politics, putting money in your pocket, and passing Medicare for all.
19: You're filibustering,
4: you know what, what sports kids play.
19: You're filibustering. It's a big issue.
4: Because, like, I
19: you guys
4: kind of
19: lost on that issue last time.
4: Deserve to hear about.
19: All right, so you want to answer that question.
10: See, I love the, I'm a fan of the sport of running for office, and people do it. And, like, I think that's really clever. So even though they covered those topics earlier in the interview, because he understands, the younger crowd understands, Hassan Piker, El Sayed, Gavin Newsom, people understand the way information gets out in the world now. Most people aren't sitting down watching the whole interview. They're going to get sound bites. And so a sound bite that lands where they're asking you about boys and girls sports and you hit the, that's not what I'm here to talk about. Michiganders care about the price of gas and care about, it doesn't matter if you talked about it earlier in the interview. People aren't going to hear the earlier interview. They're going to hear this clip and think, you know, what I do care about is the price of gas more than trans sports.
6: And it's a great way to avoid answering the hard questions. You get up on your high horse and lecture people again. Yeah, it's quite effective. Jesse makes a final brave attempt to get an answer.
19: You won't answer the question.
4: What issue? Go ahead, Jesse. What issue?
19: Should men play women's sports? You have daughters, right?
4: I think that, look, I played sports my whole life. Sports were an important part of my life. I'm grateful for the opportunity to play sports. And at the end of the day, the decision of who gets to play what sports ought to be decided by the people who govern sports. I'm running for U.S. Senate. Jesse, it's insane. I'm out here trying to take on, like, the healthcare crisis and big pharma, and you're asking me about who gets to play what sports. It's
19: I don't
4: silly.
19: Know.
4: You can't
19: it's
4: take
19: kind of
4: seriously.
19: A big thing if
4: really.
19: You've been following the news recently, Abdul.
6: He's skilled, sure.
10: Darn right it is. And, you know, you keep getting back to, I mean, you look at any of the polling, how expensive it is to live dominates everything. So you just keep hammering that over and over again.
6: Mm-hmm. Yeah. Yeah. It's a legitimate issue.
10: Anybody who won't just flat out say, no, dudes shouldn't play girl sports, is okay with it, obviously. But
6: yeah. Yeah.
10: As long as he doesn't have a soundbite out there getting to the understanding the way modern media works, as long as he doesn't have a soundbite out there where he comes out on the wrong side of it for a lot of his young voters, it's a win for him.
6: It's probably worth saying that his economic prescriptions would accomplish exactly the opposite of what he's claiming they would. They would be an absolute disaster that would bankrupt America and reduce everyone to misery. But he's a skilled politician. He's dangerous. He's a very, very dangerous man.
10: The whole we don't have that clip, I think, but he got into is healthcare a right? He kept hammering Jesse Waters on, and Jesse wouldn't answer that question. I would be happy to answer healthcare is not a right. I don't see why healthcare is a right. I don't understand why government-provided healthcare is considered a right. And once you go down the road of housing is a right, healthcare is a right, all kinds of different things, that things get very ugly very fast.
6: Right. Do you believe that, life-saving healthcare is a right?
10: What would that be? Give me an example of life-saving healthcare.
6: I show up to the emergency room. I got no money, but I'm bleeding. They stop the bleeding. And
10: I wondered about this the other day when I mentioned this Uber driver I had who was from Egypt, I think, wherever he is from. But he was talking about how amazing it is in the United States. We actually got on the topic because we heard sirens and he pulled over to the right and an ambulance went by. And he said, that's one of the great things I love about the United States. You know, somebody's having an emergency somewhere and everybody gets out of the way. So the ambulance goes. He said, that does not happen anywhere else in the world. I don't know about anywhere else in the world, but it didn't happen for him. He said, ambulances just sit there in traffic with their sirens blaring. Trying to get to the bleeding person, nobody will move over to let him out, which is wild. And then he used the example of, you know, you could have a heart attack somewhere or have an accident up in the woods or whatever, and they send a life flight helicopter to get you and everything like that. Yeah, so we decided long ago as a country, obviously, that we're willing to do that. We don't stop and say, we need to see your card, you there on the side of the mountain, having fallen down the rocks, trying to climb up Half Dome or whatever. To decide whether or not we're going to save you. We send a life flight helicopter there and somebody pays for that somehow. So obviously we've decided as a society that is a right, I guess.
6: Yes. Yeah. We absolutely in the Western world cherish life in a way that a lot of the rest of the world doesn't. Sometimes to a fault, we become so obsessed with safety as a society that we've become, you know, very, very soft and raised kids who are full of anxiousness because they've not been allowed to explore the world. So, yeah, I think it's all, you know, there are positive and negative aspects to all of this.
10: But apparently we decided that as a society, and I don't know quite how that breaks down. But aside from that, you don't have to go back very many years, and we seem to have a system that worked where we had a deal where hospitals and doctors and for-profit hospitals were going to offer a service. And we were going to pay for it, and we were willing to pay what they were charging, and they were making enough money. In fact, doctors were always considered wealthy. That's not quite the case anymore, but it used to be. And they were happy with the deal they were getting. And so you had a baby in 1955, and they charged you a certain amount, and you paid a certain amount, and everybody was happy.
6: Right.
10: Surely there's a way to make that work, that system.
6: Yeah, well, people like Craig Gottwals, who we talk to semi-regularly, Craig the healthcare guru, are trying to get it back to something like that. But, man, there's a tremendous amount of money being made. And as Craig frequently points out, in America, 60-plus percent of healthcare dollars are through the government. And in blue states, it's even more. And so you've got the trillions of dollars being spent on healthcare that are growing the power of politicians and enriching, you know, the various companies involved. So well, yeah, dismantling that, good luck.
10: And Craig always points out, we're already, like in California, what, two-thirds, three-quarters down the road toward government health care. But I don't think you can argue against this. The further we have gone down the road to health care as a right, things have gotten worse, more expensive, slower, more annoying.
6: Yeah, bureaucratic and impenetrable. Yeah, 100%.
10: And is there any pushback to this argument that people like me make all the time that if we go full government healthcare, before you know it, it'll be like going to the DMV?
6: I have never heard a lefty address that argument.
10: I sure think that's what would happen. It would be as annoying as going to the DMV.
6: Except you have cancer.
10: You have cancer.
6: You're hoping to get some treatment for cancer. Hey, you're going to get it. We'll start in 9 weeks. But you just told me my cancer is fast growing. 9 weeks, sir. Can you please step aside?
10: Or, because I went to the DMV with my son recently and I set him up for it. I said, just letting you know, like 80% of the time in my life when I go to the DMV and think I've got all the forms, they tell you you don't and you have to come back. And sure enough, that's what happened to us. Oh, no, this isn't the right. You need that one. I said, where does it say that? And so you got to go back home and get a different something or other. That's what it's going to be. Except you have cancer.
6: Yeah. The lady in that line told me I needed open heart surgery. Well, she was wrong, sir. You need to fill out this form. All right. Oh, but she said next. Yeah, that'll be medical care. Great. Super.
10: Oh, my God.
6: Yeah, boy, I don't like the modern world. I need a time machine.
10: That'd be cool.
6: Oh, yeah.
10: I built a time machine, but it only goes forward at regular speed.
6: I've always loved that joke. Mm-hmm.
10: Climb in this box. When you climb out,
6: it will be the future.
10: If you're in there for an hour, it will be an hour later. Yeah. So I do want to get to Lindsey Graham's sister. Maybe we'll kick off hour four with that. replay what she said in the debate, replay a current sitting high office Republican who says that's just fine, and her response to, you don't know anything about foreign policy and you want to be U.S. She had a response to that yesterday on the campaign trail, and they're voting today in South Carolina. So we'll get into that in hour four, among other things on the way.
7: Armstrong and Getty.
10: Hey, Armstrong and Getty here, and if you're up before dawn and still at it when the sun goes down, you've got the kind of grit that made this country great.
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0: 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Lots of sun, maybe a pop-up shower late today, low 90s. Spotty showers and thunderstorms, low to mid-70s tonight. Late day showers and thunderstorms, 89 to 93 tomorrow. I'm Precision Weather Meteorologist Russ Merley on WNZF.
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1: A Dodgers minor league team paid tribute to a California legend on Sunday. Jackie the Bald Eagle was honored with a Fly High Jackie Night, the team donating about 10,000 in ticket sales to the nonprofit that operates those Big Bear nature cams. Jackie died earlier this month, but as one of the organizers put it, she'll be the queen of Big Bear forever.
2: I don't know how to react to that. Dodgers minor league team pays tribute to Jackie the Eagle.
3: Eagles don't have names.
2: Who was beaten to death by other eagles.
3: Yes.
2: Which I didn't realize that, and we got into that Friday after you left. I'd heard that Jackie the Eagle died. I didn't realize she was beaten to death by other eagles, which makes the story...
3: I thought it was a car accident.
2: Which makes the story not... I mean, you can't keep going down the cutesy road you started on, can you? With the name and the Eagle Cam, and we're all loving it, and look, they can fly, and all the different sort of things, and then have the ending be beaten to death by other eagles. But
3: that's
2: then continue,
3: why you pretend it didn't happen.
2: But then continue the cutesy story.
3: Right. That's the power of narrative. It's funny because next hour, I'll pay this off. You are completely wasting your time arguing with these socialists. I've got a perfect example of that. They don't want to hear it. So, yeah, they just leave out the beaten to death by other eagles thing and then say things like, Jackie's gone, but we'll be the queen of Big Bear forever. Good Lord, Katie.
4: It's really sad. The Big Bear camera is still live, and it's just an empty nest with a lone feather floating around in it.
2: Wow.
4: Morbid.
2: Well, what did he say there at the beginning? That Jackie, the hero of something or other?
3: Go ahead and play it.
1: A Dodgers minor league team paid tribute to a California legend on Sunday.
2: A California legend.
3: Yeah.
2: An eagle that we paid attention to was beaten to death by other eagles, as I said Friday. I want those eagles brought to justice.
3: Sure.
2: Want them tried.
3: In California, they'll put them back on the streets or... trees or something,
2: trial of their peers, not hawks, not crows, peers, the other eagles.
3: Right.
2: What a weird story. The human part's the weird story. And I didn't know eagles killed each other like that. Update on the WNBA story with the two former NBA players who want to play in the league to blow up the whole trans argument. The WNBA reportedly says Enes Kanter-Freedom and Royce White are ineligible for the 2027 draft. They announced this yesterday.
3: Because they're dudes?
2: Unnamed league sources called the former NBA player's declaration simply a publicity stunt after both said they were entering the draft amid the debate over transgender athletes in women's sports. It's not really much of a debate because it's like 90-10. So when something's 90-10, we consider that a settled debate. The league's collective bargaining agreement says only women are eligible to play, but does not define women or include language about gender identity or sex assigned at birth. Well, I think you're going to have to deal with a hypocrisy issue here, though, at some point.
3: Sure. Yeah, well, that's the point of the fellas.
2: Yeah, of course.
3: I'm sorry,
2: it is.
3: Women who are applying to the league. Yeah.
2: WNBA has been asked to explain the eligibility criteria used, but the league did not respond before publication. They're hoping they can get away with just saying though they're not eligible.
3: Right.
2: And not have to answer any questions. You've said anybody who declares himself a woman is a woman, and they're declaring themselves a woman. Yeah, but they don't count. Why?
3: They're not sincere. So you need to institute some sort of sincerity test. Oh, yeah. You cannot get leftists, and it's an example of what I was just talking about with the socialists. You cannot get leftists to confront their own cognitive dissonance. You can't make them. They will just repeat something. Well, we need inclusion, and we shouldn't be targeting vulnerable populations. What does that have to do with how are you going to test somebody's sincerity?
2: My favorite thing was the thing we had in the One More podcast yesterday was the quote from somebody in the trans world that we will not have achieved full equality or something until we get to the point that a person has no expectations or disappointment upon finding out what the other person's genitals are.

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4: From ABC News, I'm Michelle Franzen. The divide between the U.S. and one of its top trading partners is deepening. Canada leaders detailing plans for retaliatory tariffs on U.S. goods set to begin September 8th. Canada's finance minister, François-Philippe Champagne, says the hikes will match the U.S. imposed 50% tariffs on certain Canadian imports already in effect.
5: We will meet the moment together.
4: ABC's Karen Travers has more on the brewing trade war.
6: Why is Canada doing this? Of course, we heard the Prime Minister say that they're in a trade war right now. They feel attacked and they have to respond. A senior Canadian government official said that they're doing this to level the playing field and protect Canadian companies, and that this is a necessary move. The President today said that of all the countries he deals with, Canada is the most difficult and unreasonable.
4: Fire crews in Nevada continuing to battle the Hawk Fire near Reno. More than 60,000 people have been evacuated northwest of Reno, and more than 15,000 acres have burned so far. Meantime, in Texas, a new blaze has exploded near Dallas, scorching 50,000 acres so far. In Massachusetts, prosecutors are expected to wrap up testimony from rebuttal witnesses today in the Lindsay Clancy trial. The mother is charged with killing her 3 children. Defense attorneys argue Clancy suffered from postpartum psychosis. ABC's Peter Harlambous says a forensic psychologist is on the stand today disputing the claim.
7: Tried to cast doubt on the argument that it was psychosis by highlighting that she only heard this voice in her head once, that her systems were kind of inconsistent with that, that she was more likely disassociating in those moments.
4: Closing arguments expected to begin this week. Pennsylvania's health department says 2 people have died in the state due to measles. There are the first deaths in the state from measles in 35 years. The CDC shows there are a record number of measles cases nationally for a second straight year, with 2,700 cases reported across 45 states. 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
4: In Texas, the father of slain high school track star Austin Metcalf is speaking out in an ABC News exclusive interview on his son's killer, making a bid for a new trial. Carmelo Anthony was convicted of fatally stabbing Metcalf during a track meet last year. A judge rejected the defense request for a retrial. ABC's Aaron Katursky sat down with Jeff Metcalf and asked what he made of the verdict.
9: Did you get justice?
10: No. There's no such thing. I got handed a life sentence. We don't ever get to see Austin again. We don't get to talk to him. We don't get to hug him.
4: Carmelo Anthony was sentenced to 35 years in prison. Target says it's removing a children's Halloween costume after it was widely criticized as racist. ABC's Sophie Flay explains.
11: The images of the costume are being compared to racist caricatures evoking blackface. Target now acknowledges the costume should have never been for sale, saying, "As a company, we got this wrong, and we are deeply sorry. We know this is especially hurtful for our black guests, team members, and partners. Removing the costume is an important first step, and we are looking closely at how this happened."
4: There may soon be a

0: quicker way to get around L.A., an air taxi will be hovering around the city during the 2028 Olympics. Once approved by the FAA, it will fly between downtown Los Angeles and several other locations. Michelle Franzen, ABC News.
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4: Late day Friday, the City of Palm Coast released an unexpected press release. Radiant canceled plans for the westward expansion. Then yesterday, another surprising email in our inbox. Community Development Director John Zobler has resigned, effective immediately. Zobler played a key role in the Radiant development proposal, working directly with the company and serving as the main link between Radiant and the City Council. Whether or not the cancellation of the westward expansion played a role in his resignation is yet to be seen. What we can tell you is Zobler was excited about growth, as he told David Ayers on an episode of Free for All Friday last August.
5: We want to control growth. We want to be transparent about who's paying for growth, but it's much better to grow. From my perspective, growth is a very positive thing.
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0: Rising from the heart of the swamp, a beacon of truth is casting its light. From sea to shining sea, The Vince Show. Here's Vince Colonnaise.
1: 844-484-3872. 844-4 the USA. That's the way to join us today. Coast to coast. Sea to shining sea. Get in here on the program. As always, great to be with you, America. We've got a great development going into the midterms. Despite the fact that the Senate will not give us what we need, the Save America Act, President Trump has been compiling ways to get there anyway, election integrity without them, including using one of the most obvious powers of the presidency, executive orders, and the ability to just figure out who's a U.S. citizen and who's not. That's all within his reach. If you go back to March, he released an executive order with a very simple but fascinating mission. Get the agencies of the federal government, the Department of Homeland Security, you've got Citizenship and Immigration Services, the Social Security Administration, get these agencies together, establish a list, actually break them up into 50 different lists for each of the states in our union, and provide those states with a list of American citizens who are going to be at least 18 years old on election day. Every election. Just provide a list. Who's an American and are they of age? In other words, are they eligible to vote in your state? Is this a list of who's registered to vote? No, the states handle that. But the federal government has the list of who American citizens are. You know, the left likes to say you're assigned your gender at birth. That's a scam. Of course you're not. But you are assigned a Social Security number. That is something you're actually assigned at birth as an American citizen. So the president said, let's get the list together, send them out to the states, and then subsequently, he wants the Postal Service involved. Now, how does this work? Well, the Postal Service, by executive order, would only be allowed to handle mail-in ballots of American citizens. No non-citizens allowed to submit a ballot. No illegal alien is allowed to submit a ballot. No dead person is allowed to submit a ballot. Nobody outside of living American citizens over the age of 18 are able to send a ballot through the United States Postal Service. In other words, it's a beautiful executive order because it protects the American voter. Now, that makes a lot of sense. And, of course, the left immediately started attacking it. They've been litigating this. It's been rolling its way through the court. We can't do that. That's awful. You shouldn't do that. What? I'm sorry. Why are you opposed to this? Let's start there. Why is the left opposed to making it so that only American citizens can cast mail-in ballots? Or any ballot, for that matter, but in this case, mail-in ballots. Why is the left so animated about this? You know the answer. Fraud. They love fraud. They're all in on fraud. Cheating for victory, cheating for power, all in. Appealing to voters? Pfft, yeah, right. Gave up on that a long time ago. So President Trump establishes the executive order. The left sues. They get involved in this court battle. And it brings us to yesterday. The United States Supreme Court has just ruled, at least temporarily, that the Trump administration can move forward with this great voter integrity initiative. They just said, yes, you can do it. It's a 6-3 decision. I don't have to tell you the breakdown, but I'll tell you that the three going against it were all the craziest left-wing justices, Sonia Sotomayor, Elena Kagan, and Ketanji Brown Jackson. They're all very upset about this. Why are they upset? Because it's about power. It's not about the Constitution. It's about power for them. It's about the Democrats. How can we win elections? How can we rig them? Ketanji Brown Jackson, in her dissent, wrote that the majority, quote, needlessly injects chaos and uncertainty into the upcoming midterm elections. What? What are you talking? It's the opposite of that. By protecting the voting franchise, you're creating certainty. You're creating order, not chaos, not uncertainty. That's what the left had designed for you. The majority found, the six justices, wrote that they agreed with the president's argument that this should all move forward, And they found that the Trump administration was, quote, likely to suffer irreparable harm unless the justices allowed this to continue. In other words, allowed the plan to continue here. Now, is this going to continue to be battled? Yes, there's other challenges showing up in the courts. But, man, this is a meaningful and I would say seismic victory for election integrity. It's a clear sign that the court believes this is well within the president's Article II powers. It's the executive branch, baby. All he's doing is information sharing. All he's doing is enforcing the law around our elections. All he's doing is telling the United States Postal Service that they can only process ballots. They can only move ballots that are sent by American citizens. What's the problem exactly? Chuck Schumer is outraged. Chuck Schumer was flipping out yesterday about this. Immediately. Quote, this is on his social media account, whoever wrote it for him. It's a disgrace that the highest court in the nation is allowing Trump to put a dagger into the heart of our democracy. What? I know, as we all note, it's a constitutional republic. But this idea that somehow President Trump is threatening the power of the average American voter, again, is the opposite. It's the opposite. Chuck Schumer says Trump's effort to turn the Postal Service into a voter suppression machine is blatantly unconstitutional. Yet his MAGA Supreme Court is refusing to stop it from going forward. Who's trying to suppress your vote? What party is trying to suppress the value of your vote? What party is trying to water down your vote to render it meaningless? Who's doing that? That's Democrats. They're trying to use the Postal Service to suppress your vote. The whole thing is a scam. The whole thing is a complete scam. Also, it's a favorite of the left. They love claiming that the Postal Service is going to be involved in rigging the election for Trump. We saw that in 2020. In the waning weeks of 2020, the left was conspiracy theorizing that the president was going to use the Postal Service to rig the entire election. Yeah, how'd that work out, by the way? Stupid. But here they are saying it again. The Postal Service is going to be used for election rigging. Nonsense. And that the MAGA Supreme Court is responsible for this. Now, this is Chuck Schumer. Chuck Schumer's got a history with the court. Chuck Schumer, the same guy who stood on the steps of the court, threatened the Supreme Court justices, said that they were going to reap the whirlwind. Remember all of this? And then what subsequently happened was a left-wing assassin attempted to kill Brett Kavanaugh in order to prevent the Dobbs decision from being finally officially released after it was leaked in order to induce the kind of chaos that we saw. You remember all of that? Yeah, you can thank Chuck Schumer for that. So Chuck Schumer's doing it again, delegitimizing, now this time, the Article III branch of government, saying that the justices are engaged in illegitimate partisanship, which, of course, is exactly what the left-wing justices were doing, and that the court, once again, is under attack now by one of the leaders of the Democrat Party who is constantly whipping his delusional base into a frenzy by lying to them. Here he goes again. Here he goes again in the lead-up to the midterms, angry about this victory. Now, I take Chuck Schumer's anger as a very positive sign, not a positive sign about the course of the country, because I think the left is out of control. They have an assassination culture, and if they had adults in their party, they would get control of all of this. But I take it as a positive sign that President Trump and the people who voted for him, i.e. you and me, are definitely over the target. If Chuck Schumer is freaking out, we are on the right track. Schumer writes that Trump's malicious effort to stop mail-in voting is nothing but election interference in broad daylight. Jim, was the plan, help me out here, is President Trump's executive order designed to stop mail-in voting?
2: No.
1: Okay, good. Thank you. No, of course not. It's not designed to stop mail-in voting. Now, should mail-in voting be used less frequently in the United States? Well, hell yeah, a lot less frequently than in 2020. Ballots sent to everybody, drop boxes everywhere, fraud vectors all over the place. Jimmy Carter wrote about this in the early 2000s. There's the Carter-Baker Commission. It was designed to be a bipartisan effort to establish election integrity in the United States. A great report. You go through it, it offers a bunch of common sense things. Paper ballots, photo ID, and fewer mail-in ballots. Why was Jimmy Carter so concerned about mail-in ballots? Again, Jimmy Carter, Democrat. Why was he so concerned about mail-in ballots? Because He said in this report that it was one of the most vulnerable vectors for fraud. In every election system throughout time, mail-in ballots have always been the most vulnerable means to commit fraud. Okay. Well, then why don't we get our bearings? Why don't we have a system that actually, it secures these ballots? Georgia did it. Georgia got rid of the signature verification garbage. They told you had to write your state ID number on your mail-in ballot when you submitted it. What did it do to Georgia's elections? It improved the quality of them. And no, nobody was disenfranchised who was legitimately voting. And no, no black voter was kept from voting, despite the fact that the left keeps trying to racialize all of this and morally blackmail people into having vulnerable elections. No, it didn't work. In fact, black turnout went up. And so President Trump is saying only American citizens can send these ballots. The Postal Service will establish a system whereby only American citizens can mail in ballots. That's the law, baby. That is the law of the land. Only American citizens are allowed to vote. And the left is furious. I love it. I love it. Because the angrier they are, the more over the target we are. More ahead on The Vince Show.
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0: 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Lots of sun today, maybe a pop-up shower or storm, 90 to 94, light winds. Spotty showers and thunderstorms, 71 to 75 tonight. Sunny with late-day showers and thunderstorms, low 90s tomorrow. Isolated showers and storms Thursday. I'm Precision Weather Meteorologist Ross Murley on WNZF.
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1: You know, at this point, if you still think that we shouldn't tighten up our election system, you're here to destroy the country. Your plot is to destroy our country. I mean, you can't have two brain cells to rub together and not realize that our election system is in a state of disrepair. We need to fix it. And, you know, President Trump, he had that announcement he made in July. You remember that primetime event he did where he talked about all the vulnerabilities of our election? And he had receipts for everything. There was no conspiracy theories or anything. It was all just like, hey, this is really simple. We requested voter data from a variety of states. We were able to get back 8 states worth of voter data. That's not enough. But even in those 8 states, we've established that there's over 250,000 non-citizens on the voter rolls. Let me repeat that. 250,000 non-citizens, 8 states on the voter rolls. What about the rest of them, the other 42? We don't know the answer because the states refuse to hand it over. That's a lot of states. That's not just Democrat states, too, by the way. That's Republican states who are dragging their feet, getting the answers to Harmeet Dillon. But DHS got a hold of some of this. And here's the president reporting the bad news to the American people.
2: Finally, to reveal just how vulnerable our elections continue to be, we are releasing the results of a stunning investigation by the Department of Homeland Security. According to the DHS review, state voter rolls and public records, they identified approximately 278,000 non-citizens who are registered to vote in federal elections. Since Democrat states refuse to share their voter files, the real number is actually much higher than that. Yet, even this limited analysis found more than 250,000 foreigners illegally registered to vote.
1: 250,000! 250,000! And are they voting? Well, yeah, just ask Mikey Sherrill in New Jersey. She admitted to hundreds of non-citizens voting in their elections. You know, you would think at that point, with all that smoke, that maybe you'd let the federal government come in and help put out the fire. But no, they won't even work with Harmeet Dillon to give away more. In other words, they were trying to get ahead of something. They were sharing a little bit of information to act like they were on top of it, but they really don't want you to know what's going on under the hood. This is what we have to fix. This garbage. You know, have you looked at trust in our institutions? Have you looked at the surveys on that? The American people have no trust in anything. They don't trust the politicians. They don't trust people. They don't even trust people in their own party. They're low approval and trust ratings for people who are supposed to represent them and their own party. The media in the basement, there's no trust for the media. That cuts across both parties. The legacy press, people just gave up on them a long time ago. You're lying to us. You're always lying to us. You're always misleading us. So trust in all these institutions has collapsed. And if you don't have trust in institutions, if institutions aren't even working to gain your trust, what do you think comes next? What happens to a civilization when nobody can trust the powers that be? Nobody can trust the ruling class. Nobody can trust the media. If there's no trust, if the lack of trust goes all the way down to the street level, you can't trust your neighbor, you don't even speak the same language, what happens? Chaos. Complete and total chaos. It becomes a dog-eat-dog world. It's Hobbesian. It's just, it's every man for himself. And in a world in that kind of chaos, that leads to a lot of suffering. You can't have that. You can't. Fixing this election system is of paramount importance. And I mean it. I say this all the time. And if, for whatever Democrats are within the sound of my voice, I mean it. As a bipartisan matter, we need a credible election. I need to know that your guy won legitimately. You need to know that my guy won legitimately. It's the only way this continues.
3: I don't know if you saw this. It says breaking from our friend Eric Daughtry. District Judge Solomon Oliver Jr. has hereby blocked Ohio's proof of citizenship to register to vote law, effective immediately for the 2026 midterms.
1: I mean, how? How? How can you do that? Ohio has a state law requiring proof of citizenship to register to vote. Correct me if I'm wrong, but I believe the Constitution addresses some of these questions about the states shall set up the system for voting. And Congress can augment that as they see fit. That's all in the Constitution. Go to the Elections Clause of the Constitution. and some crackpot judge. I mean, again, I'm relying on your assessment here, but I trust Jim with my life. The guy's the best. But some crackpot judge says Ohio can't enforce the law that's on its books. So what, we're just going to stampede all over the voters who chose their representatives, who said, yeah, we'd like election integrity? And some Democrat judge says, no, up yours. We need a system we can rig for Democrat power. You see the problem? Do you see how it becomes a dog-eat-dog world? Do you see how it becomes like total chaos? Got to turn the ship around. The left's upset that we're grabbing the wheel. Keep your hands planted on that wheel. More ahead on The Vince Show.
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7: ABC News, I'm Michelle Franzen. The U.S. and Canada digging in on tariffs. Canada outlined tariffs on U.S. goods set to go into effect September 8th in response to the U.S. 50% tariffs already in effect for a variety of Canadian imports. Those tariff hikes will likely get passed down to consumers. ABC's Elizabeth Schulze has more on what it could cost Americans.
8: We just got a new estimate from the Yale Budget Lab. They say that in total, all of the tariffs, including the 50% tariffs on Canadian imports that the U.S. put in place, will cost the typical American household $1,100 per year. That is a notable number when you're thinking about the fact that households are already paying higher costs because of persistently high inflation on other goods and services.
7: Thousands of customers remain without power in Gary, Indiana, after severe storms and flooding nearly 2 weeks ago. The state's power company estimates power will be restored by midnight. On Wall Street, stocks are up in afternoon trading. This is ABC News.
9: This local news is a service of Flagler County's Toyota dealer, Beaver Toyota, in St. Augustine, conveniently located right off I-95 at exit 311.
10: Flagler County's newest library space is growing into an event venue, while library officials have now revealed a proposal to significantly expand community space at the Palm Coast Library.
11: I'd just like to see a little return on investment, and the hope is that maybe that amount of money will offset a little bit of tax dollars.
10: Flagler County Library Director Holly Albanese is talking about the Nexus Community Center in Bunnell. Since opening in December, it's seen strong community use and is now hosting everything from community events to weddings. At the same workshop, officials also let the cat out of the bag on a proposed 3,000 square foot community room addition at the Palm Coast Library. It has not yet been approved or added to the county's current capital plan.
11: That meeting room on the right is only 994 square feet. We can't accommodate large groups.
10: From the WNZF Newsroom, I'm Erica Fox.
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1: Of course, as expected, Jim was right about that breaking news. Ohio, a federal court has blocked Ohio state law that requires those who register to vote when obtaining a driver's license to prove that they are an American citizen. You know, it's funny, you know, when the president has been advocating for the Save America Act, sometimes you'll get the left, they'll come and be like, that's unconstitutional, you can't do that, you're supposed to leave it up to the states. You can, first of all, it's like so insane that you're even attempting to make that argument. Not least of all, because Nancy Pelosi was trying to take over the election system across the entire country just a couple years ago. They called it the For the People Act. Do you remember that? H.R. 1, the For the People Act. And it would have, unlike what President Trump is trying to do, which is to establish integrity in the system, that would have been a true election rigging operation. The federal government would take control of the entire process away from the states. Well, that's not what President Trump's trying to do. He's still telling the states, hey, you can administer your elections, but we got to set some ground rules to make them have integrity. And so in Ohio, they didn't wait for the Save America Act. They passed a law that said you've got to prove you're a citizen when you register to vote. Well, that's very sensible. And actually, it would be amazing if every state in the country would do that. But of course, the blue states have no interest in that. No interest. So they passed the law. Now a federal judge is trying to get in the way this afternoon. Reuters with the report here. Get ready for this. I'm gonna untangle this story. I'll describe it that way. I was gonna say a curse word. Not allowed to say a curse word. Reuters: U.S. judge blocks Ohio law requiring proof of citizenship for voter registration. A U.S. judge Tuesday blocked an Ohio law requiring residents to present documentary proof of citizenship when registering to vote at the battleground state's motor vehicle offices. In the latest setback for allies of President Donald Trump pushing to tighten voter registration rules. Why would it just be Trump? Why would it just be Trump and allies of Trump who are interested in credible elections? The decision by Cleveland-based U.S. District Judge Solomon Oliver Jr. marked a defeat for Ohio's Republican government ahead of the November 3rd midterm elections. A competitive race for a Senate seat in the state is considered critical for Democrats' hopes of winning control of the Senate. Now I'm going to note something immediately. Notice what Reuters did not tell you. They didn't tell you who appointed the judge. You know the game that the media plays? When they don't like a decision, they tell you they were Trump appointed. When they do like a decision, they don't tell you who appointed the judge. Well, I'll tell you, it was Clinton. This guy's a Clinton appointee. The Clintons, who are all in on election rigging. Yeah, this guy, Solomon Oliver Jr., is a Clinton appointee. And it marks a defeat for the Republicans. Why would it be a defeat for Republicans? That's insane. Trump and fellow Republicans in state governments across the country are pushing more restrictions on voter registration, based in part on claims of widespread voting by non-U.S. citizens. Democrats and voting rights advocates, I'm a voting rights advocate, counter that non-U.S. citizen voting is rare and that greater restrictions can make it harder for U.S. citizens to vote. Why would it make it harder? If you're a U.S. citizen, easy peasy, vote. The whole idea is to protect your voting franchise. In Ohio, Governor Mike DeWine just last year signed a new law requiring people to present documents, such as a birth certificate, a passport, or a naturalization certificate when registering to vote, while applying for a driver's license or another type of state identification document. Hey, Jim, in New Jersey, when Mikey Sherrill admitted that they had a bunch of non-citizens on the voter rolls and that a ton of those non-citizens had subsequently voted after they had been registered to vote, do you remember where they were registered to vote? Where did that occur? What state office did that occur at? They go in to get a driver's license. It was at the DMV. It was at the state DMV. They go in to get a driver's license. They are automatically registered to vote, non-citizens, and then they subsequently, in many cases, hundreds of cases at least, cast ballots. Now, the reason, if you go back to that data, the reason Mikey Sherrill tells us about this, and what she disclosed is that these were non-citizens who had indicated on the tap screen, I'm a non-citizen. They said they told the truth about their citizenship status. They're not citizens of the United States. And non-citizens, by the way, who are legally in the country are capable of getting driver's licenses. In fact, we require that you be licensed to drive on our roads. So it's not crazy that legal immigrants could get driver's licenses. That's totally normal. But they indicated, I'm not a citizen, and yet they were registered to vote anyway. And then subsequently, hundreds of them go on to actually vote, which is against the law. Now, what Mikey Sherrill never disclosed to us is how many non-citizens lied about being citizens when they were tapping the screen. She never told us that answer. How many of those people claimed to be citizens, were registered to vote, have subsequently cast ballots? How many of those people, that illegal, all of that illegal? How did that happen? How often did that happen? Mikey Sherrill never told us. So this idea, oh, it's rare, it never happens. Are you kidding me? Reuters is not even citing the most recent, flagrant, theatrical example of it occurring. It happened in the Garden State. It happened in New Jersey. And they're not mentioning it. No, they're just glossing over it. They're like, well, Democrats and voting rights advocates, as if they're one and the same. It's all such garbage. Say that this almost never happens. It just happened at scale. You animals. And you want to talk about voting rights advocates? You know who's a voting rights advocate? That would be you. That would be me. The people who are actually trying to protect the voting franchise for American citizens because they have the right to govern their own country. We have the right to govern our own country. That makes you a voting rights advocate. And it also makes, to be clear, the Save America Act the single most important piece of civil rights legislation of this century. I love the left. The voting rights are civil rights. Oh, really? Because we're the ones who are fighting for actual American voting rights. We're the ones who are fighting for actual civil rights that Americans can have their voting franchise protected. You're fighting against that, as usual. Democrats, not big on civil rights, not big on protecting the voting franchise. Now, Mark Elias is already celebrating this move by Ohio today. You know Mark Elias, the election rigging specialist of the Democrats, Hillary Clinton's lawyer, the guy who has Christopher Steele generate a nonsense dossier full of allegations of that the president had colluded with Russia to steal the election, which is ridiculous. President Trump was just far more likable and had better policies than Hillary Clinton, who is one of the most unlikable people to ever run for president. I used to say the most unlikable, but then Kamala Harris ran for president, too. So I do feel like it's a competition between the two of them. And their policies are awful. So the American people so obviously voted against Hillary. Also, it didn't help that she was basically running for the third term of Obama at the time. And people were really sour on Obama by that point. So, of course, President Trump won. Of course. But no, it could have had to be the Russians. And Mark Elias was right there front and center in manufacturing the hoax. So today, how does he feel about this decision from Ohio? Well, he loves it. He loves anything that devalues the American citizens' representation in our elections. Here's the piece. He's got a website. It's called Democracy Docket. They kind of pretend to be like sort of a news site or something. Sorry, I'm taking a sip of blackout. I can't handle all this. Federal court blocks Ohio law requiring proof of citizenship for voter registration. And I love the language, the way the left writes about it immediately. It's just like, you know, they don't need to share notes among each other about this. This is all a conspiracy of instinct. A federal court has blocked for now an Ohio law that makes voting more difficult by requiring residents to provide documentary proof of citizenship. U.S. District Judge Solomon Oliver Jr. granted pro-voting plaintiffs' request for a preliminary injunction, finding that the new law likely violates the National Voter Registration Act because it requires more than the minimum necessary amount of information to assess an applicant's eligibility to vote. Well, wait a second. Hold on. This is an interesting detail. So just to laugh at their language, they call the people who are stopping this law right now, attempting to, quote, pro-voting. They're pro-voting. Pro-anyone can vote. Pro-illegal aliens can vote is what he means to say, is what his website means to say. But he goes on. He says the National Voter Registration Act limits the amount of information you provide to the minimum necessary amount to assess an applicant's eligibility to vote. What makes you eligible to vote in the United States of America? What are some of the things that would make you eligible to vote? Let's see. You have to be 18 years old on election day. By the way, if you're not 18, this is actually just good advice for people who need it. If you have a smart conservative in your house who wants to participate in the midterms, they're going to be 18. They're not yet 18. They're 17, but they're going to be 18 on election day. Guess what? They can start registering to vote right now. They can do it. They can participate. That would be wonderful. They should. But on this point, what would make you eligible to vote in America? Well, you're 18 years old, and you are, you ready, an American citizen. So by the left's own admission, the National Voter Registration Act requires the minimum amount of information necessary to assess your eligibility to vote. Well, here's a minimum. Your status as a citizen. That's an obvious minimum. It's like the most obvious minimum. That and your age. How do you prove your age? Your birth certificate? You know, this is all so stupid. It's all so tedious and ridiculous. And it's all just basically they use legalese to try and dress up their sinister designs, which is, oh, we're fighting the good fight. We're fighting in the courts. We're fighting for voters. We're pro voters. Just nonsense, top to bottom. So this hour, we have two epic, well, they're both meaningful. I wouldn't say they're both epic. We started with an epic story, which is that the Supreme Court said, well, yeah, the president, of course the president is likely to prevail on the merits. The guy should move forward with this, saying that only the ballots of U.S. citizens should be handled by the Postal Service. If a non-citizen, an illegal alien, or a dead person is attempting to transmit a ballot through the mail, that shouldn't happen. So, of course, the president's well within his rights to manage the executive branch. That's great news. The left is outraged about it. But then subsequently, Ohio, a state exercising its constitutional right to govern its own elections, is making sure that only American citizens register to vote. And the left is throwing a freaking fit about this. They fight it in court. And right now, a Clinton judge is standing in the way of the people of Ohio getting their will exercised, which is to protect their voting franchise. You see what the state of play is? With each passing day, conservatives, people who truly care about this country, are fighting to make the scoreboard credible. The left is trying to pull the plug. More ahead on The Vince Show.
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0: I know that that Mike Lee was very, very pleased yesterday with the Supreme Court decision, the Supreme Court ruling. He said it was a huge victory for election integrity. Take a listen to Senator Lee. Again, this is about mail-in ballots only from American citizens. The president is making it so that the Postal Service will only handle ballots for American citizens. Great news. Here's Mike Lee on that.
1: Congratulations to President Trump and his administration in securing a huge victory today for our election security in the Supreme Court. The Supreme Court today stayed a lower court injunction that would have prohibited President Trump's executive order issued in March, restricting the use of mail-in ballots, making sure that states would have to follow certain procedures to make sure that anyone voting by mail is in fact a U.S. citizen and that we know who they are. This is a big victory. Now, there are other pieces of litigation involving that and other executive orders. All this goes to the point that while this is a huge victory, and I applaud President Trump and his administration, especially his Department of Justice, from working overtime in trying to protect our election security, Congress has to do its part. This does not take the place of, it cannot replicate the Save America Act. We need the Save America Act, and we need it passed right now. John Thune, I'm calling on you and every other Senate Republican. Let's reconvene the Senate right now, and let's pass the Save America Act. Sure, we don't have 60 votes, but, you know, we have a simple majority. And if we reconvene the Senate and announce we're going to debate the Save America Act until it passes, not going home, no recesses, no weekends until it passes, it would pass. It might pass with a couple of changes, but it would pass. Let's get this done now.
0: I love that. I love that. Actually, it reminds me, Jim, just as a matter of whether or not I've played it on the show, I'm racking my brain here. Did I play J.D. Vance talking about the Save America Act and what he's capable of doing? I don't think I have. Let me see. I've got the time for it. Let's take a listen here. This is J.D. Vance in a recent interview talking about what he's capable of doing. I promised this, so now I'm finally delivering it. A little late, though.
2: You're president of the Senate. You obviously, there is some procedural things under Article 1, but, you know, overruling the parliamentarian, pushing this vote forward, is there anything you can do to get this done before the midterms?
3: Yeah, so we've actually looked into this, and you're right. As the president of the Senate under the U.S. Constitution, there are things that we can do. We can take over the Senate chair. I can occupy the chair. We can overrule the parliamentarian. Those things are very possible. But the fundamental issue with that is not the 60-vote threshold. It's the 50-vote threshold. So if, for example, I took over the Senate chair and I overruled the parliamentarian, we would need to sustain 50 senators plus me. Obviously, I would vote the right way. Mm-hmm. We need to sustain 50 senators to support that decision. Now, obviously, most Republicans would support it, but could we get 50? That's the big question. That's something that obviously the president and I and others in the White House have been working on trying to have this conversation.
0: This is critical.
3: You know, the fundamental problem, there's a good news, bad news situation here, mm-hmm. which is we have a way better United States Senate today, a way better Senate GOP today than we had 5 years ago, 10 years ago, 20 years ago. But you still have some senators who are so committed to these ridiculous parliamentary rules, even though they know the Democrats aren't.
0: And yeah, so I'll get to more of this in a moment. But this is what he's talking about, the parliamentary rules, this idea that they're clinging to the 60-vote cloture rule, 60 votes to end debate early. Remember, that's what that means. I love it. The media always glosses over that detail. Like, you need 60 votes to pass legislation. No, you don't. You need a simple majority. The 60 votes is to bring an end to the debate so that it doesn't stretch on for weeks or months. Well, how about we have a debate, and if it has to stretch on for this legislation, let it stretch, baby. Go all the way. Go through the talking filibuster, then vote on a simple majority. But J.D. Vance's point is very well taken. It's unfortunate. It's really annoying, but it's well taken. He's not talking about the 60-vote threshold here. His fight is just on the 50. You still have Mitch McConnell, wherever he is. You got Susan Collins, Lisa Murkowski, Thom Tillis, John Cornyn, trying to get to 50. That's insane. More ahead on The Vin Show.
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0: tariffs for American imports after President Trump imposed a 50% tariff hike on some Canadian goods. Effective September 8th, Canada will put into place tariffs up to 50% on some U.S. goods.
1: And they're effectively going to be matching those tariffs that the United States applied to the same goods. Now, they say it's not going to be exactly a perfect match of product for product, but it will be similar. So that means we're going to see a 50% counter tariff on things like steel and aluminum. They had previously been subjected to a 25% tariff. We'll also see a 50% tariff on things like furniture, clothing, and apparel, and tariffs will also apply to some food products as well.
0: ABC's Karen Travers. The Supreme Court has allowed some of President Trump's executive order on mail-in ballots to proceed. The Trump administration says the new rules will make voting by mail more secure. Critics say there's no evidence of widespread voter fraud in U.S. elections. ABC's Jay O'Brien has more.
2: There's a flurry of lawsuits here, and the court did not rule, the high court, on the merits and the contents of Trump's executive order here, which means this issue is likely to be in front of the Supreme Court again. The three liberal justices dissenting here, Justice Ketanji Brown Jackson calling the president's executive order, quote, blatantly unconstitutional.
0: Troubling findings on pro football players and brain injuries.
3: CTE is a degenerative brain disorder caused by repeated head injuries. At least one in four former football players in the NFL who died between 2016 and 2021 may have had it, according to a study in the British Medical Journal. And among those who gave their brains to science, and more than 300 did, nearly all had evidence of CTE. 93.2%. In a statement to ESPN, the NFL says it continuously strives to make the game of football safer.
0: You're listening to ABC News.
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0: Crews in western states and parts of the south battling a new wildfire, this one near Dallas, Texas. In Nevada, the Hawk Fire near Reno, still a threat. ABC's Melissa Don is in Reno with more.
5: Residents near Jacksboro ordered to evacuate.
6: Every once in a while, you can hear what sounds like an explosion.
5: Meanwhile, hundreds of firefighters on the front lines battling the Hawk Fire outside of Reno, Nevada.
7: My God, the property's burning down.
5: Residents forced to drive through smoke-filled skies as they made the heart-wrenching decision to leave everything behind. The blaze burning more than 15,000 acres, destroying more than 30 homes.
0: The family of Alex Preti, the ICU nurse shot and killed by federal officers in January during immigration operations in Minneapolis, is speaking out. Preti was shot multiple times in the back, holding a phone in one hand. He was also legally permitted to carry a firearm. In an exclusive interview with ABC's George Stephanopoulos, Preti's parents, Michael and Susan Preti, say they have not heard from anyone in the Trump administration. They also pushed back on claims their son was an instigator and domestic terrorist.
8: My shock is that he was murdered, and no one has given us the complete truth, or anyone has been held accountable. And it's been 7 months.
9: There was more effort in vilifying him than pursuing justice.
0: DOJ officials say they don't comment on a pending investigation.
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0: at exit 311.
1: Sammy Hagar was kind enough to autograph some apparel that we're going to be auctioning off and raffling. All the money will be donated to Surfers for Autism.
0: It's the Golden Lion and the Red Rocker joining forces for a good cause. 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
1: Surfers for Autism gets a lot of kids, a lot of families who are on the spectrum at the beach, outdoors, with a smile on people's faces.
0: Surfers for Autism provides free surf experiences for children and adults with autism and other developmental delays. Marlowe says the restaurant will provide 100-plus free lunches to volunteers, host an after-party, and donate a portion of the night's proceeds to Surfers for Autism. That night, Contact Buzz performs at Golden Lion. 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

0: Rising from the heart of the swamp, a beacon of truth is casting its light. From sea to shining sea, The Vince Show. Here's Vince Colonnaise.
1: All right, 844-484-3872, 844-4-THE-USA. That's the way to join us today. From coast to coast, from sea to shining sea, we'll get you in here. Did you see this sit-down between Jesse Waters and Abdul El-Sayed, the guy who's running for the United States Senate in Michigan? This guy, the one who all of the college-educated socialists supported. Meanwhile, like normal working people who didn't go to college in Michigan, they didn't vote for El-Sayed. They were not interested in him. And yet he gets the nomination for the Democrat Party. And now, you know, it's like it's just a never ending series of controversies with this guy. Like he's now you see all the headlines, Jim, that he has to distance himself from this complete whack job, Hassan Piker. He's distancing himself now. He's trying to, this is his Jeremiah Wright, you know, he's got to establish his tactical distance from Hassan Piker, who says endless numbers of crazy things on the internet. And, you know, there's a game that's played by a guy like El-Sayed. As he goes into the general election, he tries to moderate his presentation, tries to make himself appear very reasonable. Oh, I'm just trying to help Americans out. I just want people to be healthy and make a good wage and all this other stuff. But when you start actually like examining his views, like really taking an inventory of what he believes, and you realize this guy's a whack job. This guy's a whack job. And we should keep him as far away from the Senate as we can possibly keep him. And so he went on with Jesse Waters last night on Fox. And I have to give credit to Jesse. First of all, I remember watching Jesse Waters when he was with O'Reilly years ago, just like anybody may have been watching the Fox News Channel. And I was observing, and I was like, who is this kid? He had his like, collar popped up, and they would have him out on the beach, like interviewing people. And if you've noticed, those of you ever check in on his show, he's got the same thing going on. He's got a kind of a young guy who works for him who does the same scheme now, goes out to the beach, interviews the bikini chicks, finds out that they're idiots, puts it on television. There's a formula to this. It works as a television segment. But Jesse, there's something about his presentation that I like. By the way, something about his presentation a lot of people like because he's got great ratings. I think it's amusing. I think it's funny how he seems to always be giggling at the news. And it makes me laugh, too. So he brings Abdul El-Sayed on, and he was on for a long time, Jim. It was like a half-hour interview with the guy. They get, which is very long for cable television. They don't do interviews like that at that length. And with just one question after the other, Jesse interrogating him on all of his crazy views, like, oh, you want to defund ICE? You want to skyrocket the cost of everything? You're trying to you want to do this thing where you pay for everybody's health care using the government? Who's going to pay for that exactly? How are we going to be able to afford that? Do you know anything about the federal budget? How much we spend every year? You know, are you going to try and rein in the debt, or are you going to catastrophically increase it? Of course, we know the answer to that question. But there were some crazy moments. I'll share them with you. One of them, the one that hit me immediately this morning as I'm going through my social media feed trying to see what happened last night, is this thing. Abdul El-Sayed says mutilating children, the genital mutilation of children, is exactly like circumcision. So I don't know why this is so controversial. I'm sorry, what? What was that? Yeah, here he is on national television.
2: You're a doctor, right? Selectively.
3: I am.
2: So you think it's okay for a parent to slash his kid's thing off? You think that's okay?
3: I mean, do you really want to have this conversation? Are you circumcised?
2: Yeah, but I mean, that's a
3: Jesse, are
2: personal
3: you?
2: Question.
3: Okay,
2: doctor.
3: So you probably should want to move on.
2: Is circumcision's different than castration?
1: By the way, I love that Jesse's answered the question. He's like, yes, of course, but that's a very personal question.
3: I think it's a problem. It's a problem that you think that you get to decide what happens between a parent, a doctor, and a patient. And I'm just saying that, yes, circumcision is surgery on a kid's ding-a-ling.
1: Wow.
3: So if you really want to bring that up, you can. I just think you guys are really selective about how you talk about these things.
2: Abdul, Michigan's not going for that. That is sick stuff.
1: It's not. I mean, it is beyond, I mean, we're talking human rights violations. They're chopping up kids. They're chopping up, let's be honest about what they're doing in these operations. They're doing it to adults, too. Chopping up human beings and then just deforming them. A couple years back, There were laws against this. It was called female genital mutilation. You have states on the records, on the books, laws against this practice to mutilate women in that way, to mutilate young girls in that way. Disgusting. And Al-Sayed is talking about very common practice of circumcision and equating that to the mutilation of children. You know, with these girls, I'm trying to avoid the most explicit details, but with these girls that abusers convince are boys, they're like, you're a boy. The internet will convince the girl she's a boy, and then she'll have these adults around her who abuse her by affirming the delusion. Do you know what they do to those girls? Of course, she's a girl. She lacks the male genitalia. So how do they establish that? They chop off the muscle, the fat, the part of her forearm. They cut part of her forearm off, and then they form a useless appendage and attach it to the front of her. You know what they do to boys? They chop everything up, they invert it, and they stuff it into your body. It's a never-ending wound. It lasts forever. You have to maintain the wound. It has no functional value whatsoever. It is a disgraceful, demonic mutilation of a child, of a person. And Al-Sayed is saying, that's just like circumcision. You Jews, you Christians who do your circumcision, that's the same exact thing. It is so psychotic, actually. And he asked on other issues, and that one's staggering. It's like so crazy. He asked on other issues. He asked about the cost of so-called Medicare for all, you know. If you love the inefficiency of the DMV, wait until the DMV runs our medical system. It's going to be so exciting. It's going to be so expensive. It's going to impoverish the country. Here's Al-Sayed advocating for it, refusing to talk about the price tag.
2: You say you want socialized health care. Abdul, how much is that going to cost?
3: It's going to cost the average Michigander a whole lot less than they pay right now. But I'm just going to tell you.
2: No, but what's the price tag of the program?
3: Who voted to raise prescription drug prices 19 times, right? And so I'm just saying I want to bring your costs down. The price of the program is going to be substantially less for an everyday person who's out here who can't afford their health care and worried about losing their health care with their job.
2: Well, give me the total number.
3: While you're out here trying to talk about the broader national budget, I'm a lot more interested in the everyday budgets that Michiganders are thinking about. And that's exactly the budget that Donald Trump and Mike Rogers are blowing up right now.
2: Well,
3: I just don't see why you're so on the side of the billionaires, Jesse, rather than on the side of everyday Michiganders.
2: No, because I don't want you guys to blow the country up.
1: It's a con. It's a total con. It's the most sinister of shell games, and the left plays it all the time. Oh, you won't have to pay for health care. Oh, that's wonderful. This false promise that somehow you're going to get free stuff and there's going to be no cost to it. You know how the cost is imposed? Through the price of everything. That's how it's imposed. One of the costs that's imposed is you're going to have crappier health care. Let's talk about like one example. This happened in real life. We don't even have to chart out what could happen. How about the so-called Affordable Care Act? What happened when we got Obamacare, known as officially the Affordable Care Act? Did it make healthcare more affordable? Same party is promising this very thing to you. It's going to be free now. Okay, let's start with, did it get cheaper? The answer to that is
4: no.
1: The answer is no. Did the Affordable Care Act result in you being able to see the doctor you wanted to see? You get to keep your doctor. Remember that was the promise? Did that end up being true?
4: No.
1: It ended up, the media at actually one point, this is one of the rare moments where the legacy media actually kind of agreed. It was the lie of the year. It was considered the lie of the year. I would expand it beyond the year. There's probably a longer time frame. It's one of the biggest lies ever told in government. Oh, you'll be able to keep your doctor, you'll be able to keep your health care. No, you don't get to keep that. The quality of your health care goes down. The cost of your health care goes up. You don't get to see the same doctor you wanted to see. What about for the medical profession, for doctors themselves? What has happened to medical practitioners as a result of government involvement? Has it led to them being able to see more patients? Are they better able to take care of people? Are they more attentive to your health? The answer to that is no. That's right. Thank you. No. Thank you, Leslie. No. It's no. In fact, talk to any doctor right now. Talk to physician's assistants. Talk to nurses, people who are involved in handling the paperwork, dealing with the government. Do you realize how much of their time is consumed with government paperwork? It is staggering. It is staggering. Now, you, of course, being intelligent, understand the basic premise of supply and demand. If a doctor is not consumed with endless paperwork, busy work, just to get, like, crappy reimbursements from the government, if a doctor is not consumed with that, guess what happens with the rest of their time? It's available to patients. The supply of their time grows so they can meet the needs of their patients. Less wait time and ability to actually get your health care. If there's more appointments available, that has an effect on the cost of health care because it becomes cheaper. There's more appointments available from all the medical practitioners. Not when the left's controlling things. Not when the government's getting involved. So this guy's acting like there's no cost to this. If the government is going to, quote, pay for everything, the government doesn't produce anything. So where does the government get the money from? It takes it from people's paychecks. Or it prints it. It prints the cash. And what happens when you print cash? Again, there's that pesky supply and demand. If you have too many dollars chasing too few goods, the cost of everything around you goes up. Everything. A loaf of bread, more expensive. A tank of gas, more expensive. Your kid's schooling, more expensive. Everything in your life. We saw it during COVID. In COVID, Biden printed $2 trillion in cash immediately when he came into office. They were pretending like they were rescuing the country. And instead, they drove us deeper into debt, they made your life more expensive, and they gave us historic and awful inflation. Awful. Now, we've experienced what it's already like. Even we've had a couple of test runs on what it would be like if Abdul el-Sayed got his way. And let's just say the American people hate that, and they should keep him away. More ahead on The Vince Show.
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0: 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Lots of sun today, maybe a pop-up shower or storm, 90 to 94, light winds. Spotty showers and thunderstorms, 71 to 75 tonight. Sunny with late day showers and thunderstorms, low 90s tomorrow. Isolated showers and storms Thursday. I'm Precision Weather Meteorologist Ross Murley on WNZF.
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0: Okay, how about an easy one for El Sayed? Should men cheat in women's sports? Yes or no? Come on now. Come on now, son. Let's hear you say, no, they shouldn't.
1: Playing in girls' sports.
2: I'm not advocating anything. I'm just saying.
1: So, what about that?
2: So the question, so again, like, Jesse, you have not asked me one time about the issues that people actually care about in Michigan. You don't want to talk about gas prices. You don't want to talk about groceries. You don't want to talk about health care. You don't want to talk about the stupid trade war that's about to destroy Michigan's
1: economy. We spent the whole interview talking about
2: that
1: stuff.
2: That is destroying our own military.
0: It's so funny. It's so rich to hear a lefty say all of this as they drove up all of those prices during the Biden era. You know, they get a little control of government and then instantly everybody becomes more miserable. So the American people vote for Trump as an effort to try and reverse that damage.
2: You seem to want to talk about any of those things. You want to bring up all this culture war that, you know, I'm not here to
1: fight
2: the culture war.
1: We talked about the war. We talked about gas prices and the Green New Deal, okay? If you want to do an interview,
2: I'll call them up every time.
1: You can do the interview,
2: you're
1: okay?
2: Asking me, like, you're doing the greatest pitch, Jesse. Like, I mean, this is, like, you could play this game if you want. But
0: now,
2: like,
0: remember where this question started. You remember what the whole story was? Do you think men should play in women's sports? They just start, like, going off in a million directions. All to avoid answering the most simple of questions.
2: You can keep doing the greatest hits if you want. You told me we're going to come on for a conversation, and when we have conversations, I think that it's okay to also ask questions. I just want to understand what you're getting at here.
1: I'm getting at whether you think men should play in women's sports. It's a big issue.
2: I'm interested in getting money out of politics, putting money in your pocket, and passing Medicare for all.
0: What a scam. Wait, hold on. Is that, he's just lying to you. I'm interested in getting money out of politics. How does that work exactly? Because I'm pretty certain that you're advocating taking more money from Americans and giving it to the government. How does that get more money out of politics? That's the exact opposite. And putting more in your pocket? Again, how does that work if he's going to tax you to death?
2: What sports kids play?
1: You're filibustering.
2: It's a big issue. Because, like, I
1: you guys kind of lost on that issue last time.
2: Deserve to hear about.
1: All right, so you want to answer that question.
0: Because he's a radical. Because he's supported by lunatics. Because they advocate for mutilating children, letting boys cheat in girls' sports, for impoverishing you, for turning your health care into a complete dumpster fire, for elevating costs on everything. It's these are agents of chaos. AOCs, all of them. And so, you know, I think it's perfectly fine. By the way, we're always the free speech people. You know, bring El Sayed on. Ask him questions. Demonstrate to the world the insanity of his views, not within some sort of, like, deranged cocoon where everybody's nodding along. But no, just go ahead and test him. And he failed the test. Anybody with two eyes, two ears, and two brain cells to rub together would watch that last night and be like, this guy's an idiot. He can't even defend biology. No, keep him away. So, yeah, no, do that. I think that's great. I love – some people are like, why do they have these lefties on? They're so crazy. Why is Fox giving them any – I think it's great. Have them on, baby. Have them on every day. He's not alone. Jesse isn't the only one who's done this. I think Martha McCallum's done it. A couple of – they just have them on. Then they ask them really simple questions. Like, do you want to tax everybody to death? Yes, I do. Do you think boys should cheat in girls' sports? Yes. Or they'll filibuster not to answer the question. Good. Keep exposing them. The left, they're all about the censorship. That's their thing. And control the social media companies, control your search results, control your ability to communicate. If you express an opinion they don't agree with, throw you in jail. You know, if they catch you praying outside of an abortion mill inside of your head, they want to imprison you. We are not the same. More ahead on The Vince Show.
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7: ABC News, I'm Michelle Franzen. Pennsylvania's health department says two people have died due to measles. The first deaths in the state from measles cases in 35 years. Pennsylvania Governor Josh Shapiro is now urging people to get vaccinated.
8: Both of the individuals were from Lancaster County and both were unvaccinated. We hope and we pray that those deaths will be the last.
7: The CDC shows a record number of measles cases nationally for a second straight year, with 2,700 cases reported across 45 states. Health departments reporting the vast majority of cases involve those not vaccinated. Canada detailed plans today for retaliatory tariffs on U.S. goods set to take place and begin September 8th. Canada's finance minister says they'll match the U.S.-imposed 50% tariffs on certain Canadian imports already in effect. Thousands of residents in Gary, Indiana remain without power 2 weeks after severe storms swept through. The state power company estimates it'll be back on by tonight. This is ABC News.
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10: Late day Friday, the City of Palm Coast released an unexpected press release. Radiant canceled plans for the westward expansion. Then yesterday, another surprising email in our inbox. Community Development Director John Zobler has resigned, effective immediately. Zobler played a key role in the Radiant development proposal, working directly with the company and serving as the main link between Radiant and the City Council. Whether or not the cancellation of the westward expansion played a role in his resignation is yet to be seen. What we can tell you is Zobler was excited about growth, as he told David Ayers on an episode of Free for All Friday last August.
11: We want a controlled growth. We want to be transparent about who's paying for growth, but it's much better to grow. From my perspective, growth is a very positive thing.
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0: I was just hearing this news item that Buc-ee's CEO, you know Buc-ee's, the world's largest gas station slash beef jerky provider, Buc-ee's CEO has signaled an expansion shift away from blue states that don't appreciate the chain. It's a Texas-based travel center, and they may be done looking into building in blue districts, saying some communities don't appreciate what the company brings while conservative states offer business-friendly and family-oriented values. The company's president and co-founder made the comments during the grand opening of Bucky's newest location in Benton, Arkansas, August 17th. His name's Arch Applin III. He goes by Beaver, appropriately. Fox Business with the write-up here. The chain is known for its expansive gas stations, famously clean restrooms, and in-house food offerings. Well, we have a lot of opportunities. We're growing. We're building in a lot of places. But when you find a conservative, business-friendly state with a phenomenal workforce, it makes a difference, Applin said. Applin criticized states that he said do not appreciate what Bucky's brings to their communities, suggesting the company would rather focus its expansion efforts elsewhere. Quote, I'm starting to realize life's too short to try to build in places that people don't appreciate what you're bringing versus a place like this in Arkansas where people do appreciate what you are building. Applin said conservative states typically promote business-friendly and family-oriented policies that align with Bucky's values. Quote, that leadership, that concept, that idea of conservative, business-friendly, family-oriented concept works so much better if it trickles down from the very leadership from the top at the governor's office, at the congressman, at the senator, at the mayor, the representatives, he said. Pointed to Benton as an example of the approach, saying the city's business-friendly environment helped pave ways for the newest Bucky's location. Quote, what we found when we got here into Benton was a business-friendly town, he said. You know, why is it only the leadership of Bucky's who is willing to tell the truth about that? We should hear from a lot more of these CEOs and business leaders. You want your community to succeed? Welcome businesses. Welcome, guys who hire people. Welcome employers. You know, create opportunity for the people around you by creating an environment where businesses can thrive. That's what you need. You know, these, like, I just think about all of the left-dominated jurisdictions in the United States who will, you get these Democrats who come in, we have a food desert here. We don't have enough healthy food in our community. First of all, that's often not true, just to be clear. It's not true. There's plenty of food, plenty of grocery stores selling fresh produce. That's all over the place. There was a study done a couple years ago on this subject in Harlem in New York that the left's claims of food deserts was just complete garbage. But that said, is it true that quality businesses can be run out by Democrat-run jurisdictions? Yes, it is. In fact, it happens a lot, especially if you allow crime to proliferate. If every CVS and Walgreens and whatever drugstore you have in your community is being robbed on a routine basis and the criminals are never being held accountable and you've got to lock up every little product on the shelves just to try and sell something, there comes a point where these guys leave. These businesses, they can't do business in that environment. And that's the crime situation. What about if you're taxing them to death? What about if you're just like causing a complete uproar about a business trying to set up shop to sell a product? Well, then they're not going to be interested in going in your community. It's a very simple concept. And more of these business leaders should be speaking out like the leader of Bucky's is. I like Bucky's. It's a cool operation. It's like when we're on the road, we need a tank of gas. I look at how much fuel we have left, Jim. And then I look at the billboards for the Bucky's that I'm passing by. I'm like, oh, we could go another 100 miles. Yeah, well, let's get to the Bucky's. Let's get to and we'll buy something nice. We'll get a nice meal. It is a clean bathroom. You know what I love? I don't know if they do this at all the Bucky's locations, but sometimes we travel with the dogs. We'll have the dogs in the car. The Bucky's, at least the ones I've been to, outside, they'll have a water fountain for humans and a water fountain for dogs. On the ground, on the floor, there's a water fountain. You just press the little button, water's pouring out. The dog gets to drink right out of the dog water fountain. I'm like, this, they've really thought of everything. Another reason the left hates it, they sell fossil fuels. A lot of them. People need gas. There's a lot of bays. Anyway, good operation. There's a reason why they're expanding, because people like them. They treat people well. Kind of reminds me of the Chick-fil-A model, you know? This is they require at all these franchises that you treat the customers with respect, and they're over the top great. They're over the top great. I love it, and they do a good job. And I gotta believe, like if your kid was looking for a first job, you know, wouldn't it be nice to work at like a Chick-fil-A? where they expect professionalism. They're asking everybody, you know, show up on time, be great representative for the company, sell chicken sandwiches. The sandwiches are wildly popular. They kind of sell themselves, but don't deter people. Treat them really well. It's kind of a great operation. We need more of that and less of the whining and the destroying and the trying to drive these businesses out of these communities. Because not only do you lose access to the products and services that those businesses sell, you also make the communities more desperate. They have less. They have fewer options. They have fewer places for the kids to get a job, fewer places for anybody to get a job. It's bad news. It's a vicious cycle. And it's kind of cool to see that story, the Buc-ee's CEO. Beaver. Thanks, Beaver. Good assessment. We have some other good news to share with you today. Talk about defending Americans and American jobs. You see, the Trump administration is once again kicking foreign nationals out pretty aggressively. You know, I know on the right there's been, I think, a very healthy conversation about the extent to which we're deporting people. Perhaps you've noticed. There's this, and every so often I'm ducking into this conversation as well, thinking, all right, are we doing enough? Is Mark Wayne Mullen the right guy for the job? He's DHS secretary. Are you actually deporting people? Are you trying to pretend like you're deporting people? What are we up to? You know, remember Greg Bovino? Remember that guy? Greg Bovino, who worked as an immigration enforcer inside the Trump administration. They've since parted ways. Greg Bovino has been a pretty kind of an outspoken critic now outside of the administration, the feeling like they're not doing enough to crack down on illegal aliens. I think that it's possible to have a very healthy conversation around this, constantly scrutinized, including the guys that you send into office and say, hey, would you please do the thing that we voted for? Do it with as much aggression as humanly possible here. The American people voted for mass deportations. Well, here's some news to add to the good news file on that subject. First, yesterday we just found out that the Trump administration is now conducting the largest mass revocation of visas in American history. That's a huge deal in American history. Yeah. 200,000 foreigners losing visas because the Trump administration's revoking them. That's a massive deal. The Trump administration now, let's see, I've got some reporting here from Fox. They had this yesterday. Take a listen. This was on Special Report.
20: Trump administration is expected to launch the largest mass visa revocation in history, targeting up to 200,000 foreigners over time, according to officials. They are business and tourism visas of foreigners who have applied or are actively currently seeking asylum in the U.S. A State Department spokesman says they are coordinating with Homeland Security to identify and revoke the non-immigrant visas of foreigners who have come to the U.S. short term, but then file for asylum to stay permanently. This action is likely to face legal challenges. Brett.
0: All right. So, yeah, of course it will, because the left's involved and they're all in on the invasion of the United States of America. And never doubt the capacity of an Obama or Clinton or Biden judge to try and upend restoring order to the United States of America. But having said that, that's a massive thing. Hundreds of thousands of people. Yeah, no visa for you. We're trying to restore our borders and restore order inside of the United States of America. It's not a full-blown immigration moratorium. It's not shutting off legal immigration. But it's a way to say, hey, we're going to try and get control of this again. So that's good news. And then there's also the illegal aliens who are here in the United States who need to be deported. And we also got a big story on that subject, that around the Washington, D.C. area, the administration just did a 14-day operation where they arrested thousands of illegal aliens, thousands, and are now deporting them from the United States. Nearly 400 of those illegal aliens had further criminal convictions or pending criminal charges, including what Bill Malusian reports was a Salvadoran illegal alien wanted by police in Richmond, Virginia, on a murder warrant. Other targets included aliens with rap sheets for attempted murder and rape, you know, basically illegal aliens that Tampon Tim Walz would support, as well as convictions for sexual battery, kidnapping, robbery, and DWI. The operation primarily targeted the sanctuary jurisdiction suburbs in Virginia and Maryland around Washington, D.C., And ICE arrested anyone in the United States illegally, regardless of any criminal history. Now, again, if you're here illegally, you've committed a crime coming into the United States illegally. But the big question that keeps being put to the Trump administration is, to what extent are you taking people into custody who have that one crime, illegally immigrating into the United States? Are you arresting them and deporting them? And the answer to that is yes. Now, the left is very upset about this. They're upset when you arrest the murderers, but they're upset that you're deporting anybody. And so they've been trying to put a stop to it. They've been attacking ICE and coordinating on how to disrupt their operations and then calling for defunding them. They really want to get rid of immigration enforcement in the United States. But you can't let the hecklers veto. You can't let the insurrectionists veto dictate American domestic policy. You can't do that. You can't let the bad guys win. You've got to restore order. And so what's happening is the administration is going into these communities. They're looking for the murderers. They've got people they need to target specifically. They're triaging this. But when they get there, they're surrounded by other illegal aliens. And they're just taking everybody into custody. Everybody. Regardless of the number of murders they've committed, regardless of the number of rapes they may or may not have committed, it's irrelevant. If you're here, obviously it's relevant for protecting the country, but if you're here illegally, it is time for you to go. It's time for you to go. In fact, acting ICE Assistant Director Patricia Hyde was just talking to Bill Malusian today about this very subject, and she said, these people who are attacking us for picking up illegal aliens who haven't committed a murder, they're missing the point. If you're here illegally, you've committed a crime.
2: So there were about 1,300 illegal immigrants arrested in this operation, about 400 of whom had prior criminal convictions or some type of criminal history. ICE's detractors and immigration activists point that out and say, well, that means 900 of them weren't criminals and had no criminal record. What's your response to that? You guys have always said, as long as you're in the country illegally, criminal or not, you're on the table.
21: Well, I think it's important to note that if you're in the country illegally, you are a criminal. You've broken the laws of our land. But beyond that,
0: Don Lemon had a lot of trouble understanding this point. Remember that? Don, he just couldn't bring himself to understand that, how this works exactly. What did he mean? They didn't break the law. Yes, they did. There's a law and they violated it.
21: We have said from day one, this administration has been extremely transparent. If we have to go out into the communities and we have to, go into the communities and take these bad actors off of the street, if we encounter somebody who's unlawfully here in the country, our ICE officers are going to arrest them. That's the oath that they took. That's the oath that they swore. And, you know, everybody, if you're encountered by an ICE officer and you're here unlawfully, you're going to be arrested. And ICE officers do not have the ability to determine where and where they don't apply the laws. The laws are the laws that are enacted by Congress, yes. And that's the laws that ICE enforces. No different than any other federal law enforcement agency or any other law enforcement agency.
0: I mean, this is common sense. Like, let's pretend for a moment, maybe an officer, a police officer goes to a person's house for like a wellness check or something. You know what I mean? Like a phone call is placed to law enforcement. Like, hey, I'm really concerned. We haven't heard from them in days. Cop goes over, knocks on the door. And while they're there on this wellness check, somebody speeds through the neighborhood at 100 miles per hour. So is the cop, what's the cop supposed to do? Oh, well, I'm not here for that. No, they probably get in the cruiser, chase him down, bust them. Like, if you witness law breaking to the extent it's possible, you enforce the law. It's about as simple as it gets in every other context. And here you have these guys going in, going after the murderers and the rapists, and in the process picking up other illegal aliens. And the left is throwing a fit because they're like, well, they should get a mulligan. A mulligan? What are you talking about? What they're talking about is the destruction of American sovereignty. You can't let it happen. More ahead on The Vince Show.
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0: The report, this is just out from the Associated Press within the last few minutes, actually. So, as always, breaking news delivered to you fresh. Headline, ICE arrests jump to nearly 50,000 in July, comma, highest monthly total of Trump's crackdown. So to go back to the earlier question, is Mark Wayne Mullen somehow a setback on the deportation operation versus Kristi Noem? No, the data do not show that. They show, in fact, that the arrests have accelerated. Now, are they quite as public? Well, no, because remember in the Kristi Noem era, there were a lot of announcements made ahead of time before enforcement actions. But here's what AP says. U.S. Immigration and Customs Enforcement has arrested nearly 50,000 people during the month of July, the highest single monthly arrest total during the second Trump administration, according to new figures. The spike in immigration arrests shows that the administration has continued to advance its mass deportations agenda despite a shift in approach earlier this year from high-profile operations in large American cities that sparked a public outcry to arrests that have garnered less attention but have nonetheless been disruptive. You know what one of the problems were in announcing the immigration actions? The point, of course, was to try and spur on self-deportations. Like, you make an announcement like this, hey, we're coming, you better get out of the country before we get there. And, of course, that some of that did happen. A lot of that did happen. But the left is the problem. The left is the problem. Because you would announce this in advance. The left would begin communicating on their encrypted apps. How can we disrupt ICE? They would start developing databases to dox ICE officers. They would show up. They would block traffic. They would block law enforcement. They'd assault officers. They'd be like that guy Alex Preddy, kicking out the back lights of an ICE SUV. And then all of a sudden, ICE is trying to defend itself, trying to like just survive police enforcement action with the left under attack. They have to discharge their weapons, killing people who are attacking them, and then the media would turn around and turn ICE into the villains of that story. And so what has the Trump administration done? They've changed strategy. Well, instead of announcing where we're going to show up, we'll just show up. We'll start blackbagging all these illegal aliens, get them the hell out of the country. They're doing it, and they're doing it at record levels. That's the good news. A lot more ahead on The Vince Show.
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9: 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Lots of sun, maybe a pop-up shower late today, low 90s. Spotty showers and thunderstorms, low to mid-70s tonight. Late day showers and thunderstorms, 89 to 93 tomorrow. I'm Precision Weather Meteorologist Russ Merley on WNZF.
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11: From ABC News, I'm Michelle Franzen. Word today, iconic country music singer, actress, and philanthropist Dolly Parton has passed away. Her

0: How much more does this escalate? When you hear that rhetoric, this is an incredibly closely entwined relationship. There is the potential for this to escalate further and even dent that number more when you think about the cost for people at home.
1: A new estimate from the Yale Budget Lab says it could cost the typical American household $1,100 per year. In Pennsylvania, state health officials say two people have died from the measles. They're the first deaths in the state from measles in 35 years. Governor Josh Shapiro says those deaths occurred in Lancaster County and says the majority of cases in the state are those of people who are not vaccinated.
2: This disease does not respect county lines or religious lines. It goes after all who are unprotected.
1: The CDC shows there are a record number of measles cases nationally for a second straight year. 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
1: Thousands of people in Gary, Indiana, still without power today, nearly 2 weeks after severe storms tore through, downing power lines and trees. Some residents have had to deal with dwindling food supplies at stores. Many areas are not cleaned up yet from that storm damage. More from ABC's Alex Perez.
4: Thousands left in the dark, including Regina Gary, still without power. She spent the past 2 weeks hunting for food and ice to keep her diabetic mother's medication cold.
5: That's scary for me because I don't want to make her sick. So it weighed on me pretty heavy.
1: The city's mayor and state power company estimate power will be fully restored by midnight. CIA Director John Ratcliffe is reportedly in Moscow. ABC News has learned from meetings, although there's been no official comment from the CIA or Defense Department. A Ukrainian official tells ABC News Ukraine agreed to not strike Moscow during this visit. ABC's Marcus Moore says there's more information on the nature of the meetings, although Ukraine has been making gains.
6: Ukraine has managed to hit targets deep inside Russia, and that's notable because they've been hitting oil-producing facilities, and Russia has had to shut down some of those facilities, and it's caused a bit of a fuel crisis in Russia. In fact, in Moscow and parts of St. Petersburg recently, there have been gas lines, people trying to get fuel. There's also been rationing of fuel.
1: I'm Michelle Franzen, ABC News.
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12: Flagler County's newest library space is growing into an event venue, while library officials have now revealed a proposal to significantly expand community space at the Palm Coast Library.
13: I'd just like to see a little return on investment, and the hope is that maybe that amount of money will offset a little bit of tax dollars.
12: Flagler County Library Director Holly Albanese is talking about the Nexus Community Center in Bunnell. Since opening in December, it's seen strong community use and is now hosting everything from community events to weddings. At the same workshop, officials also let the cat out of the bag on a proposed 3,000 square foot community room addition at the Palm Coast Library. It has not yet been approved or added to the county's current capital plan.
13: That meeting room on the right is only 994 square feet. We can't accommodate large groups.
12: From the WNZF Newsroom, I'm Erica Fox.

0: Rising from the heart of the swamp, a beacon of truth is casting its light. From sea to shining sea, The Vince Show. Here's Vince Colonnaise.
1: All right, 844-484-3872, 844-4-THE-USA. That's the way to join us today from coast to coast, from sea to shining sea. Morning today, the passing of Dolly Parton at the age of 80 years old. The breaking news just coming in that Dolly Parton has passed away after a very long career in music as a writer, as a performer, very talented, over 60 years in the business, passing away at the age of 80. It was just days ago that she actually spoke to People magazine and said that she was going through some very tough health times. Apparently, it opened a new ride over at Dollywood, and under normal circumstances, she would be there for the opening of the ride. She wasn't there. Instead, she appeared via video. Questions began ensuing. She told People magazine, again, in an interview that was done this past Friday, quote, "I'm dealing with some health issues that I just didn't pay attention to when I was watching over Carl," referring to her late husband, Carl Thomas Dean, who had died in March of 2025 at the age of 82 years old. She also noted that this isn't the first time she's had to deal with health concerns. She recalled a period in the early 1980s where she was, quote, "down for several months with female issues." Quote, "It's not like I haven't been through hard times with my health," she said. "But I think because we live in a 24/7 world with social media, everything gets magnified in ways it wasn't years ago. I used to joke that I was the queen of the tabloids, but now I guess I can say I'm the queen of social media AI. Seriously, though, even though I'm still healing, I'm working," she said. She said she expected that her tour life may start to look different, but she's still working on new ways to give fans a great musical experience. That was just a couple days ago, working until the very end. You know, Dolly Parton does feel like one of the last of a generation of people with massive appeal across the entire country. Don't you feel like that, Jim? Like, she just had one of these personalities, this presence. It was larger than life. She had a sweetness to her. She was a very talented communicator in addition to being a really talented musician. I remember watching through the years the interviews done with her. She was clever. She was quick on her feet. She would always make you laugh. She was a good comedian. She had it all. She really was the total package. And people were really endeared to her. You know, you might not know her personally. I didn't know her personally or anything. But I'm just saying, like, you just felt like she was, in a way, kind of like a family member. She was just very charming and sweet and very American. You know, you think of the great music she's produced. I immediately think of, you know, 9 to 5 and Jolene, these incredible songs. She was also a great songwriter, amazing songwriter. The song "I Will Always Love You" was not Whitney Houston's song. She, of course, crushed it, but that was Dolly Parton's. That was Dolly Parton's writing. She was responsible for incredible music writing through the years, including such hits as "I Will Always Love You." So Dolly Parton passing away at the age of 80. My daughter's a fan of Miley Cyrus's music. She likes some of that Miley Cyrus music. Miley Cyrus is her goddaughter. Miley Cyrus's godmother, Dolly Parton. So my expectation is that she'll also be weighing in on the breaking news today. We did see that there was a video statement released by the family. These are Dolly Parton's wishes that this video statement be put together. The gentleman's name is Brian Seaver. And I want to take a listen here to what he has to say about this.
2: "Everyone, my name is Brian Seaver, son of Cassie Parton, and I'm representing the Parton and Owens family today, announcing the passing of my Aunt Dolly Rebecca Parton Dean, sister, sis, Aunt Granny to one generation and Gigi to the next. This video announcement is something Dolly asked of me years ago before I fully absorbed it as a future reality. As her head of security for more than two decades, a role my father Larry held before me, I have imagined the heaviness of this moment but haven't truly felt it until now. It is an honor that is mixed with absolute pride and great sadness. But sadness lies with us, not with Dolly. Dolly has lived in the light and is in the arms of Jesus, surely met by Carl, her parents, and countless others who have watched her and longed for her to meet them in the heavens. I first went on the road with Dolly as a kid, getting a taste of the road life in the early 1980s. Dolly opened doors not just for me, but for her entire family to reach the potential we didn't even know was possible. Dolly also opened doors for generations of singers, songwriters, musicians, and dreamers from every walk of life and across every continent. By her example, we believed that anything was possible. She never saw a door she couldn't open, and the door she opened made and changed history. My family and I have shared a lifetime of beautiful memories with Dolly, but so have you. She has always been on your television, your record player, your CD, and on your phone playlist, becoming an extended part of your family whether you liked it or not. Our family and the team she has entrusted with her legacy will work diligently to ensure her spirit will live with us forever. Dolly was a farmer, just like her daddy. He farmed the soil, she farmed songs and happiness. Dolly called me and said she wants to rest in a beautiful bed of plush cotton because after a life wearing heavy rhinestones, she finally deserves to be comfortable and have some rest. Rest in peace, Aunt Dolly, Aunt Granny, Gigi. May God bless Dolly Parton, and may God bless you all. She will always love you.
1: Amazing. Amazing. That video statement done at her request, her wishes. I don't know about you, 80 feels young these days. I just maybe with modern medicine and things, you always think like 80, that's young, man. You got another 20 in you at least at 80. But you never know. You just never know. It's just a reminder. You never know. Dolly didn't know. Her view going into Friday is like, hey, I'm going through a health struggle right now, but I'm still working on music for people. You just never know. But one thing I think about Dolly Parton is how motivating it is to see somebody who worked so hard. So you can tell she's a hard worker. You don't get that successful without working your tail off. She worked so hard. She realized that God had given her gifts, that she had a responsibility to use them wisely, to uplift people. She was positive. She was just overflowing with positivity. In fact, it was like an uplifting experience listening to this woman talk and sing and perform. Like, in other words, like, not only did she have these immense blessings, but she was able to extend them to others at scale. And it's just a reminder is that no matter your station in life, first of all, get out of bed. Work. You've been given a huge number of blessings. The air you breathe is a sign that you've been given a blessing by God above. That God has called on you to live this life. You just have to figure out, what's the purpose? What's that for? What do I have to do? And then go get it, baby. Go get it. And then be a force for positivity. You know, I'll be the first to admit, I sometimes get down on the people who I really feel like are hurting the country, and I go after them very aggressively. And chances are, in many cases, they really deserve it. No question about it. But sometimes in the wake of a show like that, I'll look back and I'll be like, was I too mean? Was I too aggressive? Am I going after these guys too hard? You know, and I got that inventory every day. We all have to. We all, you know, it's probably a good idea to take an inventory of the day that's behind you to try and figure out how you live the next one. But one thing I can see in a person like Dolly Parton is like, man, she just made people better. She just made them better. Like, that happiness really matters. In a world full of so much negativity and people attacking each other and viciousness and pettiness, Dolly Parton was none of those things. She wasn't vicious. She wasn't petty. She wasn't mean. She wasn't trying to take people out at the knees. She wasn't going low. She was just constantly, even in the face of people who were trying to draw her out into those kinds of battles, never falling for it. Just being a voice of positivity. When people pass away, this happened, we saw Lindsey Graham pass away recently. I had plenty of criticisms of Lindsey Graham. But when people pass away, it is an invitation for you to take an inventory of the ways in which they lived life well. Are there lessons to derive from their lives? How they lived? Their shortcomings? What did they fail to achieve? How can I be better looking back upon their life? This is a good experience. This is the reason you should read the obituary. It's valuable because it helps those of us, the living, to adhere to our lives to a better mission going forward. Dolly Parton is a motivator. She's a motivator. And so let her life be a blessing to yours. 80 years old, we thank Dolly Parton for an amazing life, and we pray for her eternal soul. 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

0: 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Lots of sun today, maybe a pop-up shower or storm, 90 to 94, light winds, spotty showers and thunderstorms, 71 to 75 tonight. Sunny with late day showers and thunderstorms, low 90s tomorrow, isolated showers and storms Thursday. I'm Precision Weather Meteorologist Russ Murley on WNZF.
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0: I anticipate we're going to hear from the president soon on the passing of Dolly Parton as well. He tends to weigh in on these big cultural events. As Dolly Parton, the breaking news this hour, has passed away at the age of 80 years old, a life very well lived. And also, as Jim reminds me, she's a tremendous philanthropist, too, just very, very generous. She used a lot of that success, that fame, that fortune to help so many. And it's just really motivational, inspirational, and that's, I think, the way that Dolly Parton would want us to remember her, which is what we're doing today. So there we go. President Trump still very busy speaking of doing stuff on Truth Social. Did you see that Trump was talking about renaming Lake Ontario? He wants to he wants to call it Lake America. Sure, why not? Why don't we do that? That'd be fine. That's funny. Of course, he's like mixing it up with Canada. They're all outraged that the president is trying to get a fair deal when it comes to trade, and so they're we're going to impose all sorts of tariffs on you now, 50% on everything. Okay, buddy, settle down. Why don't you just come back to the table? The great frustration of the president and the trade representative on Friday night was that they were very close to a deal with Canada, and then Canada ended up upending the whole thing at the last second. The leader there, Carney, and so the president said, "Okay, enough of this crap. Let's just hit them with the tariffs, and then we'll see what they do." And so now they're freaking out. Although the Canadian leader, Mark Carney, was saying, "This is war. This is war." Okay, yeah, sure, buddy. You're at war with us. Fine, whatever you say. But meanwhile, like, just get to the table. Let's get a deal underway. President Trump's war of words with Canada continued Tuesday amid a dispute over trade negotiations, Axios reports. U.S. and Canadian officials have swapped barbs since negotiations had collapsed last week. But Trump took the spat to a new level. A new level. Yeah, this is a real escalation. When he threatened to rename Lake Ontario to Lake America and claimed that Canada had lied about a sticking point in the trade talks. President Trump writing on Truth Social, quote, "The United States is giving serious consideration to changing the name of Lake Ontario to Lake America in that we don't expect to be doing much business with Ontario any longer." The lake stretches across the U.S.-Canada border with approximately 47% of the lake belonging to the United States. I love that from Axios. That's hilarious. They're like, well, we only own a minority of the lake. Yeah, well, we protect the whole thing, so maybe at this point it should be Lake America. The only problem is, like, we start naming everything after America, it's going to become indistinguishable. It's going to be hard to have conversations with people.
1: Well, once Canada becomes a state, then it's moot.
0: You know something? The president changed the name, of course, of what used to be known for some reason as the Gulf of Mexico to the Gulf of America, which is a source of great pride for normal Americans. They love having a Gulf of America. It makes a lot of sense. Also, like, if you're in Mexico, you're still part of the Americas, so you really shouldn't be that upset about it. It's still technically all America all around the body of water. But have you noticed, like Google changed it, I think, in an effort to try and convince the president that they were on his side. They're like, oh, look, you go to Google Maps, it says Gulf of America. But here's a question, Jim. Seriously, if a Democrat becomes president of the United States, God forbid, you know, in the next administration or in the future, do you think Google changes it back?
1: Oh, no doubt. There's no doubt about it.
0: Yeah. Okay, I'm with you, too. I feel like the same thing. I'm like, they're just, they think they can pull a fast one here. Oh, yeah. No, we're totally on board with this change. But it's only temporary. They're just doing it for the moment to try and, like, evade detection. But they're going to change it back, right? They're going to change it back. This gets back, you know, this Google thing. I was mentioning yesterday the data center debate that's playing out all across the country. A lot of Americans are very concerned about data centers being built in their communities, especially because of the energy draw, the electricity that's pulled, the water that's pulled. But one of the big reasons, that if you see lefties who are against data centers, one of the reasons they're against it is because they don't like artificial intelligence because of the truth-telling capacity of having computers that can just simply sort through data and spit out facts. The left isn't big into this. They like the world in which they can control every last ounce of information that gets in front of you. So one of their oppositions to data center is it just becomes harder to censor the truth. They love the Google arrangement. When Google is controlling the world's access to information, 90% of all search, and then suppressing all legitimate conservative news outlets to like page 5,000. That's a preferred world for the Clintons, Obamas, Bidens, the grand poobahs of the Democrat Party. They like that. That's a big deal to them, where they can control the flow of information. They don't like when the truth is suddenly breaking out. They're not happy about that. They don't want you to call it the Gulf of America. They want you to call it the Gulf of Mexico. That's the position of the Democrat Party. Honestly. No, seriously, go ask any Democrat leader right now. What should we call it, the Gulf of Mexico or the Gulf of America? You know what the answer would be. Look, if I had Hakeem Jeffries on the program right now, if he's answering honestly, he would say, call it the Gulf of Mexico. He's not rooting for us. He's not rooting for the United States of America. He doesn't want us well represented. He doesn't want the body of water that we protect and that we surround called the Gulf of America. No, he wants to call it the Gulf of Mexico. I'm confident on that point. I haven't even talked to the dial-up Democrat. Did you see him in his green St. Paddy's Day outfit, Jim? Hakeem Jeffries. He was in New York. He was wearing all green. He had a green flat-brimmed cap on. He was speaking one word per minute in some stupid video where he was attacking Trump. Maybe we'll get to it. Coming up.
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7: This is a special report from ABC News. I'm Michelle Franzen. Fans are mourning the death of Dolly Parton, the country music legend known for her lilting voice and writing songs that hit home, including Jolene and I Will Always Love You. Parton turned to acting in 9 to 5, and she also expanded her empire to support charities close to her heart, but Parton always kept to her Southern roots. In an interview with ABC's Barbara Walters, Parton talked about her push to be seen beyond her looks.
8: I want people to know there's some brains beneath the wig and a heart beneath the boobs. And I think people are beginning to see that.
7: Her publicist says Parton died in Nashville, Tennessee, peacefully and with family. Her nephew, Brian Seaver, says they'll make sure her legacy lives on.
9: Our family and the team she has entrusted with her legacy will work diligently to ensure her spirit will live with us forever. Dolly was a farmer, just like her daddy. He farmed the soil. She farmed songs and happiness.
7: Parton was 80 years old. This is ABC News.
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0: Well, as expected, the President of the United States just posting about Dolly Parton literally within the last few seconds. As the you were listening to that music, I got a notification, so here we go. Here's the President. Very sad to report that Dolly Parton, one of the greatest country singers and far beyond ever, has just passed away. This is a true loss for millions of people. There has never been anyone like her, and never will be. In her honor, I am lowering the American flag throughout the United States for a one-week period, beginning tonight at 6 p.m. Rest in peace, Dolly. The world loves you. President Donald J. Trump. The President of the United States reacting to the passing of Dolly Parton at the age of 80 years old. Fitting tribute to Dolly Parton, an American legend. 1 week now, the American flag will be lowered throughout the country, beginning 6 p.m. Eastern time this very evening. So there's the President of the United States. As expected, I figured he would weigh in, and sure enough, he did right away. All right, let's see here. I told you, Hakeem Jeffries. Oh, here's why he's in the news, and here's why he made a video. There was a report that Jared Kushner met with Hakeem Jeffries. Have you seen this, Jim? That Kushner and Jeffries had gotten together and were talking. And the allegation, the media is saying that Kushner was, the way they're representing this is like he's negotiating the terms of surrender with Hakeem Jeffries or something. Like, they know that the Democrats are going to win in the midterms. This is how the media is presenting this. So, of course, just be prepared. There's guaranteed majority of this is lies. They know that the Democrats are going to win in the midterms, that Jared Kushner is trying to mitigate the damage of that event. And he had a conversation, a negotiation with Hakeem Jeffries. Now, what is true in any of that? Well, candidly, we don't know what is true. I very much doubt that Jared Kushner was going hat in hand and being like, hey, we know we're going to lose. You know, the Republicans have raised a crap ton of money. You can thank President Trump and Vice President Vance for that. Democrats are in debt right now. Democrats have theatrically terrible candidates who are running and representing their party. And Republicans have a very real shot at not only maintaining their majorities, but growing them this cycle. So whatever their conversations were, the idea that the President of the United States would have somebody who works with him, represents him, negotiating with one of the top Democrats, That's not weird. That would be totally normal. Hakeem Jeffries is the deranged and low IQ leader of the Democrats in the House, but you still got to talk to him. And so, yeah, okay, could Jared Kushner be meeting with the guy? Sure. And here's Hakeem Jeffries releasing a video. This is great. He's dressed up in a green polo shirt, and he's got a green Yankees cap on, and nobody got the message to him. It's like it's slightly curved. Like, you're supposed to pick one. You either go like with the full curve on the baseball cap, or you go flat brim. Nobody got the message to him. He's trying to be hip, so it's like it's sort of curved. It's basically flat brim. He looks like an idiot, in other words. He just looks like an old man trying to dress as a child. And here he is speaking ever so here I go again. Look at me, Jim. I'm not acting like Dolly Parton. I was just thinking a moment ago. I was just saying a moment ago, you got to be nice to people. And here I'm not being nice to Hakeem Jeffries. Here he is explaining to the left why he met with Jared Kushner.
17: What's up, y'all? Just finished up.
0: What's up, y'all?
17: An event here in the community in Brooklyn. And wanted to give you a little real talk on this Jared Kushner situation. He asked for a meeting, and I took it to discuss the affordability crisis that exists that is not a hoax. At the same period of time, I shouldn't have to say it, but I am. No one is going to get a pass. We're going to hold every single member of the Trump cartel accountable.
0: You see what's happening? Okay, so here, Hakeem Jeffries has a problem on his hands. He's got revolutionaries in his own party that are outraged that he would even have a conversation with an emissary from the Trump administration. Now, that's crazy. That's utterly crazy. You're the leader of the Democrats in the House. Of course you should meet with the executive branch of the government in order to figure out how to navigate forward as a country. You have a stake in this, quite unfortunately, but you do. His problem is lefties are mad that he would dare even speak to somebody associated with Donald Trump. And so he's offering them assurances. Don't you worry. Don't you worry. If you give me more power, I will use it to hurt Trump and everybody who supports him. I promise you. Impeach him? We'll spend all of our time doing that. All of our time. Investigate? Stagger? Lock up? Oh, we're going to do it, baby. I mean, I won't be doing it because I can't really think of these things. But I'll have people around me who help me think of them. And we're going to do it. We're going to crush Trump.
17: Beginning on day one. If you're stealing from the American people, shortchanging the American people, or screwing over the American people, you're going to be held accountable.
0: Now, notice, by the way, how difficult it is for him to communicate in English with any speed, because he doesn't have a script in front of him. There's no teleprompter. There's nothing prompting him. I don't know. Do they use actual English words, or they just put pictures up for him to recite? Well, whatever it is. He's having trouble because he's staring into his phone.
17: We're going to follow the facts, apply the law, and be guided by the Constitution. Beginning on day one, and hold the crooks accountable.
0: Insert dial tone.
17: And that's what we've done as House Democrats. From the beginning of this Congress, battled the Trump administration on tariffs, battle them on Medicaid, battle them on Epstein,
0: battle them on election integrity. I love the Epstein thing. The Epstein thing is hilarious. Battle them. His brain gets stuck in a loop, by the way.
17: Battle them on nutritional assistance. Battle them on the Affordable Care Act. Battle them on the reckless war of choice in
0: Iran.
17: Battle them on ICE funding, and battle them on the unprecedented corruption unleashed on the American people.
0: That would be Nancy Pelosi's stock portfolio. So you got Hakeem, low IQ Jeffries, standing out wearing his St. Patty's Day outfit, attacking the President of the United States. And what do you have to say on that?
1: I can't get over, how many sizes too big is that hat? I mean, that's like one of those goofy ones that they sell that look, you know, are purposely hugely oversized.
0: That's right. Like, if you were watching a Yankees game on television and the cameras cut to the crowd to show the guy with the absurdly oversized Yankees cap on, the foam one, that's what Hakeem Jeffries looks like. He looks He looks like an idiot. I got to be honest. Sorry, that's not my Dolly Parton presentation. But he does. He looks very stupid, and he sounds stupid. By the way, I grokked him earlier. I edited a photo of him. I put him in a green sombrero, and then I put it right under his post about. I'm sorry, Dolly. I'm sorry. I just can't resist. I need to be better. I need to be better. So anyway, there's Hakeem Jeffries. Meanwhile, you told me, speaking of Trump officials meeting with lunatics, you told me that John Ratcliffe is currently in Russia meeting with Putin.
1: That's CBS News, I believe.
0: CBS reports that Ratcliffe is in Russia. What could he be up to? CIA director. Oh, it's a secret trip. So, of course, the media is reporting on it. CIA director John Ratcliffe is on a secret trip in Russia, according to CBS. He's in Moscow for meetings. Sources familiar with the situation told CBS News on Tuesday. News of his trip comes after a U.S. Air Force Boeing C-17A Globemaster III transport plane was spotted at a Moscow airport, along with a U.S. diplomatic motorcade. Neither the U.S. nor Russian governments has commented on the identity of the U.S. official in Russia or the purpose of the visit. The CIA did not immediately comment. Well, then who are the sources familiar with the situation who told this to CBS? It appears to be Ratcliffe's first known trip to Russia as CIA director, though he has maintained contact with Russian intelligence counterparts. Well, no kidding. Why wouldn't John Ratcliffe be in communication with the Russians? Of course he would be. Is this collusion? Is that what I'm witnessing? Is that what this is? Am I seeing the beginnings of another collusion story? It's a secret.
1: Yes!
0: Secret communication with the Russians. Does the president have any interest whatsoever in communicating with the Russians? Yes, he wants to end the war in Ukraine. It's kind of been a passion project for him since he was running for office this time, saying he wanted to end this thing as quickly as he could. In fact, he admitted that this is one of those things. He's like, I thought I could end it in a second. He's like, I realized this is much more complicated, much more complicated. Russia, we need to get them out of Ukraine. And the president wants to bring an end to it. I guess the good news here is you've got one of President Trump's guys, John Ratcliffe, is negotiating, allegedly, according to CBS, with the Russians. Now, what would require, I guess the follow-on question is, what requires the CIA director to be in Russia in person? You know, I guess, I mean, maybe it's a sign of diplomatic sincerity or something that you do these types of communications in person. But, you know, phones and the internet seem perfectly useful for these types of communications. But clearly the president of the United States wants this to end. The media is always mad at him for even negotiating with Putin, trying to talk to him, getting him on the phone and telling him to knock it off. They're like, don't you talk to him. You're not allowed to do that. What are you talking about? Not allowed to do that. He's the guy we elected president of the United States. Breaking the status quo in Washington. We've always done it this way. How has that paid off for us? Look at what President Trump is doing right now with North Korea. He's trying to settle them down. Meanwhile, trying to get the rest of the world to come to our aid with handling what's going on in the Strait of Hormuz with Iran. He's like, why do I have to pull teeth to get you people to stand up for your own energy needs? Why is this so difficult? The president, even saying that to South Korea, gets on the phone with them, spending all this money on South Korea, do these joint military operations, and then he asks them for anything. He's like, hey, would you just send a crew of guys up to give us an assist on keeping the Strait of Hormuz free and clear so all that energy you need can flow? And they said no. He's like, all right, fine, to hell with you. How about no more joint military operations? We'll get rid of those. We'll see what you think of that. The president negotiating directly with Kim Jong-un. That's not allowed. You're not allowed to do that. Yeah, okay. Yeah, we're going to do it our own way. What has it resulted in? Kim Jong-un stopped all of that nuclear testing throughout the years. When Trump was in office, he slowed it down. Why? Because President Trump figured out, you know what? Maybe we do a little bit of carrot. We still do stick, but we do some carrot too. Maybe we can navigate through this. It's the same way he's been trying to handle the Iranians. You know, people keep giving him crap. No matter what he does, he gets crap. It's like, well, that's stupid. Why'd you go in? Or how come you're not finishing the job? You should be there. You should send the troops in. And he's like, how about this? How about all of you shut up? And how about you let me navigate this thing? You know, we're going to put economic pressure on him. You just heard Scott Bessin say it this week, economic D-Day. We're going to put economic pressure on him. We have a blockade going on. We're going to put him in a headlock. We're going to offer him incentives. You want to join the normal world? You want your sanctions to disappear? You want to sell oil among normal, civilized countries? Stop acting like lunatics. I'll even give you a memorandum of understanding. Listen down. They have the vice president of the United States. What an honor. Sit down with this Iranian leadership. And what did they do? They squandered it. So is the president trying everything? Yes. Everything is on the table. When he's asked about this by the media, they're like, is that on the table? Is that on the table? The answer is always everything's on the table. Literally, everything is on the table. Whatever it takes to get a deal. He's a deal guy. Loves deals. Loves deals. Shouldn't be a surprise at this point. So interesting. Interesting John Ratcliffe is in Russia. And interesting that yet again this week, the media has a story that should be very classified, but suddenly, quote, sources familiar are leaking it to the legacy press. They want to find out who they are. More ahead on The Vince Show.
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0: There's a story from NBC today that has me laughing. I laughed out loud when I read the headline. Trump administration says it might demolish the Kennedy Center if court blocks renovations. What was I just talking about? Everything's on the table. Everything's on the... Yeah, we'll just knock the whole building down. The Trump administration is, for the first time, NBC reports, they're very upset about this, threatening the demolition of the Kennedy Center if the arts institution isn't allowed to follow its plans for the site, including adding President Trump's name to the front of the building. Quote, without those efforts, the center will deteriorate further into an unsafe, decrepit structure that will be required to be taken down with a determination to follow on what to build on the site, such as a large outdoor amphitheater overlooking the Potomac River that has been proposed by some for many years, according to a Justice Department attorney called Brantley Mayers, who wrote this in a court filing yesterday. The filing notes that any potential outdoor amphitheater would fail to adequately honor President John F. Kennedy, but would be simpler and more economical to build, operate, and maintain. That's really great. You know, just off the Lincoln Memorial Gym, if you've ever taken a boat on the Potomac River, highly recommend it, although I wouldn't get in the water. There's been some poop lately in the water. We call it the Poop-tomac for a reason. But if you float on the water of the Potomac and you're cruising past the Lincoln Memorial, it's a beautiful sight. You should take a picture with your family. It's a great spot to get a photo of the monument. But as you're going past the Lincoln Memorial, there's some steps that lead up to it you'll be staring at. Those steps are known as the Watergate steps. And the Watergate steps, it used to be back in Washington many years ago, starting in the 1930s and leading up to the 1960s, people could sit on the Watergate steps and they would float a barge out onto the water, and they would have it was a concert platform. They would perform concerts on a barge, and then people could sit on the steps looking into the Potomac and watch the concert. And nowadays there's so much air traffic and things coming out of Reagan. I think that's a little complicating. It just became too loud. But it would be really neat to have an outdoor amphitheater there where you could just a little bit down the street at the Kennedy Center, where you could have people sit and watch these outdoor concerts and see something kind of cool. Maybe that would be good. I always thought the Kennedy Center was kind of an unsightly building, candidly. It's just like, you know, a big Lego just dropped on the side of the Potomac. It's a square. It's like a shoebox. And they would, the left, whenever they're in charge, you know what they do to it? They light it up with a rainbow flag. Not, of course, to celebrate God's promise not to flood the earth. Nothing to do with that. It's entirely about, hey, maybe you were born in the wrong body. Maybe you should chop up your genitals. Here's the Kennedy Center with a light depiction, a rainbow light depiction to demonstrate that. It's pretty funny. It's actually disgusting. It's completely disgusting. And so now President Trump is upping the ante. Like, stop messing with the Kennedy Center. Stop messing with it. We were thinking about knocking it down. Oh, I love this guy. I just love it. Trump 2028, baby. Let's just keep it going. May the hits keep on coming. Hey, would you do me a favor? Would you stop by my Rumble channel, rumble.com/Vince, and give us a subscribe there? I think you're going to love what we have to offer. I've got the Vince podcast each day. We do it at 8 a.m. Eastern time. You're the world's greatest radio audience. Imagine if you were both the world's greatest podcast audience and the world's greatest radio audience. So many honors. You'd be one step closer to being like Dolly Parton, just remembered well for all of your success. And we do say to Dolly Parton, rest in peace at the age of 80 years old, passed away today, honored by the President of the United States. More to get to tomorrow.
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5: 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Lots of sun, maybe a pop-up shower late today, low 90s. Spotty showers and thunderstorms, low to mid-70s tonight. Late day showers and thunderstorms, 89 to 93 tomorrow. I'm Precision Weather Meteorologist Russ Murley on WNZF.
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6: From ABC News, I'm Michelle Franzen. Word today, country music legend, actress, and philanthropist Dolly Parton has died.
7: The country music icon was known for chart-topping songs like Jolene.
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7: Parton collected 11 Grammy Awards over her seven-decade career. She also starred in well-loved movies like Steel Magnolias and 9 to 5, and was a prominent philanthropist in addition to running her own theme park business, Dollywood. Her publicist did not provide a cause of death. The statement reads, Dolly Parton's legacy is one of love, compassion, and resilience. Mike DeBusky, ABC News.
6: Dolly Parton was 80 years old. Canada outlined tariffs on U.S. goods today, set to go into effect September 8th. That in response to the U.S. 50% tariffs already in effect on certain Canadian imports. Here's ABC's Karen Travers.
9: 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Now, they say it's not going to be exactly a perfect match of product for product, but it will be similar. So that means we're going to see a 50% counter tariff on things like steel and aluminum.

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0: These statements have not been evaluated by the FDA. This product is not intended to diagnose, treat, cure, or prevent any disease.
4: Health officials in Pennsylvania say two people have died due to measles, the first deaths in the state from measles in 35 years. Pennsylvania Governor Josh Shapiro now urging people to get vaccinated.
5: Both of the individuals were from Lancaster County, and both were unvaccinated. We hope and we pray that those deaths will be the last.
4: The CDC shows a record number of measles cases nationally for a second straight year, with 2,700 cases reported across 45 states. Health departments reporting that the vast majority of cases involve those not vaccinated. In Texas, the father of slain high school track star Austin Metcalf is speaking out in an ABC News exclusive interview on his son's killer making a bid for a new trial. Carmelo Anthony was convicted of fatally stabbing Metcalf during a track meet last year. A judge rejected the defense request for a retrial. ABC's Aaron Katursky sat down with Jeff Metcalf and asked what he made of the verdict.
6: Did you get justice?
7: No. There's no such thing. I got handed a life sentence. We don't ever get to see Austin again. We don't get to talk to him. We don't get to hug him.
4: Carmelo Anthony was sentenced to 35 years in prison. There could soon be a quicker way to get around L.A. An air taxi will be hovering around the city during the 2028 Olympics. Once approved by the FAA, it will fly between downtown L.A. and several other locations. Michelle Franz in ABC News.
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13: Late day Friday, the City of Palm Coast released an unexpected press release. Radiant canceled plans for the westward expansion. Then yesterday, another surprising email in our inbox. Community Development Director John Zobler has resigned, effective immediately. Zobler played a key role in the Radiant development proposal, working directly with the company and serving as the main link between Radiant and the City Council. Whether or not the cancellation of the westward expansion played a role in his resignation is yet to be seen. What we can tell you is Zobler was excited about growth, as he told David Ayers on an episode of Free for All Friday last August.
14: We want to control growth. We want to be transparent about who's paying for growth, but it's much better to grow. From my perspective, growth is a very positive thing.
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4: And circumcision's different than castration.
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1: All right, thank you, Scott Shannon. Thanks to all of you for being with us. Write down our toll-free telephone number if you want to be a part of the program. It's 800-941-SEAN if you want to join us. A bit of sad news. I mean, she seemed like one of the happiest people ever on earth. I didn't know her really well. Dolly Parton has passed away at 80. She was scheduled, I think it was last weekend, Linda, you correct me if I'm wrong, to appear. I think it was supposed to be at Dollywood. I have been there in my life. Remember, I lived, you know, about an hour away from Nashville, hour and a half away from Nashville when I was in Huntsville broadcasting locally from 90 to 92 and went up there a lot. And, you know, Grand Ole Opry, one of the great honors of my life was actually hosting the Grand Ole Opry. And I couldn't believe it. Still to this day, they gave me a gift that I really cherish, and it was WSM, which is the call letters for what was the country music AM radio station, and just legendary call letters. And they gave me like these bookends of it, and to this day I still have them, and I'm very honored to have them. It was a great honor to be there. I couldn't believe they asked me to do it. And I was like, you sure? Me? You may have the wrong person. She just was always somebody filled with joy and happiness. Seemed to have a great marriage. I mean, I know a little bit about her life. Just seemed happy at all times. And, you know, she put out this statement to her fans that she wasn't feeling well and went against every bone in her body not to be able to attend an event. And she said she had hoped to be able to see everybody again soon. And maybe one of the funniest moments is Dolly Parton on with Johnny Carson. Do you remember that, Linda? Did you ever see that clip anywhere? It's still viral, for crying out loud. Just a different era. Why are you so quiet today? You're quiet.
2: Well, I didn't
1: today.
2: Want to. It seemed like you were having the stream of consciousness of remembering Dolly Parton. I thought it was pretty nice. I didn't think it was appropriate for me to interrupt. But yes, she had just recently canceled an appearance at Dollywood about a week ago. And she's been having health issues and telling people she's having health issues. God bless her. And obviously, her last performance was in June. And I had recently seen an interview with her. And I just thought to myself, I was like, wow, she is at it. I mean, for 79, 80 years old, she was like living life, which I kind of love.
1: You know, it's just a reality of life. I mean, I have two podcasts. We just dropped one today. Oh, my gosh. It's so funny. I had Clay and Buck on from the Clay and Buck Show, and they're both friends of mine, been friends of mine for a long time. And we had Buck on about his book. I mean, he knows more about indoctrination, psychopolitics, brainwashing than any one person I ever met. And it's always been a topic in my head that I don't talk a lot about, that I've always been interested in. So we talk about that. We talk about who we think is going to be the Democratic nominee in 2028. And I think me and Buck tend to think, I don't know why Clay thinks it's going to be Kamala Harris. I'm like, I'll take that bet. But maybe the best part, or one of the best parts of the podcast, is when Clay ups the ante with the WNBA in light of all the news that we've had this week. And there's been a ton of it. And it just never seems to go away. Is he said, I'm going to up the ante. And he did it on the podcast. And now he's willing to allow the team of his choice of eighth grade boys that he gets to pick to play last year's WNBA championship. He's not even betting. He's just saying, if your team wins, if the WNBA wins, he'll give the Vegas team, which won last year, $10 million. If his team wins, he's not asking for anything. He's just trying to prove a point, which is what Enes Kanter Freedom is trying to do. And considering they have such a hard time, ESPN reporting that their sources are saying they think the WNBA, which can't define what a woman is not going to let Kanter Freedom, you know, be in the draft in 2017. You had the incident over the weekend where he got thrown out of the stadium, and all he was doing was cheering Sophie Cunningham, which is insane. Anyway, our prayers to Dolly Parton's family, and honestly, she was a legend in so many different ways, and I know country music fans around the country are sad today. It is runoff day in the state of South Carolina. I just can't believe it. Later on, at the top of the next hour, we'll have my friend Matt Towery, Insider Advantage, on. I want to get his take on this. And our mutual friend, Robert Cahaly with Trafalgar. I don't trust many pollsters. This election year, I am saying to everybody, don't pay attention to any of these polls. I mean, when you have, you know, this race in Wisconsin with Francesca Hung, and wow, people are predicting as high as 30% victory on her end, and in many polls, multiple polls showing 20%, and she loses by 3,000. I am telling you that these polls are so bad, you can't pay attention to them. There's only certain pollsters I pay attention to and trust, and we put them on this program and put them on TV. And one of them is Robert Cahaly, Trafalgar, John McLaughlin, McLaughlin & Associates, Matt Towery. They all three nailed the 2016 presidential election, 2020 presidential election, and 2024 presidential election. So get this, Robert Cahaly did his final Trafalgar poll for this special election runoff, and he has it 47.9% for Darlene Graham, who I'm supporting, and I'll explain why in a minute. Ralph Norman at 47.8%, a tenth of a point difference. I mean, in my mind, Linda, I don't know, do you remember a race on election day, a tenth of a point or dead even? It rarely happens, but that's how close it is. Now, it is the middle of August. Republicans now, this is like the third or fourth time they've been asked in South Carolina to go out and vote. You know, most people, well, although in places like South Carolina, I guess it's back to school time for the kids, so maybe people are in their regular routine, but this is not going to be a high turnout election today. I can guarantee you that. It's going to be, you know, a who gets out their base voters, their base supporter election. And for the record, I have nothing against Ralph Norman, but I can tell you why I'm supporting Darlene Graham. Darlene Graham, I know, is a staunch, reliable Trump voter. Just like her brother. And if anything, I think she's, you know, I used to argue with Lindsay all the time because Lindsay was so obsessed and focused on foreign policy issues. I'm like, will you please, if you wonder why Tim Scott, who I love, has a 20-point approval rating higher than yours, it's because he sticks to issues that impact the people of South Carolina. Darlene's run that kind of campaign, and she's saying that she's going to focus on bread-and-butter issues, and she's not as into and involved in, or frankly, I would say obsessed with, like her brother was, with foreign policy. Now, I happen to share that passion with Lindsay. I don't talk about it all the time, and there is great news coming out of Iran the last couple of days. I shared a lot of it with you yesterday. I don't know if we'll get into it today. And so for that reason, she, and the fact that Ralph did not support Donald Trump, he chose Nikki Haley. I have nothing against Nikki. I actually get along great with Nikki. I saw Nikki at the Columbia service for Lindsey Graham. I think I saw Ralph there, for crying out loud. I saw Mark Sanford there. So everybody that was running there, for crying out loud. And, you know, I have friendly relationships with everybody. It's not personal. But, you know, for the reason that I think that gives me pause that he won't be a reliable Trump vote. And we need what Lindsey was, probably the biggest supporter. I know he's the best friend that the president had in both the House and the Senate. They played golf constantly. They talked every night. And he was President Trump's biggest champion. And I want that to continue. And, you know, Ralph, by supporting Nikki Haley over Donald Trump, I just don't have the same degree of confidence in it. And, you know, I always tell people how I'm going to vote. When I get involved in primaries, I know people get alienated. I'm not trying to alienate anybody. I'm not saying anything bad about anybody. I'm just telling you what I, and there's one other thing about Darlene that I want to point out here. Is, I mean, she was put in an impossible position, and the way she has handled it, to me, has been so incredibly dignified and so full of grace and courage and all the adjectives I can throw at you. You know, she hears about the death of a brother, and the next day, the governor of her state, Henry McMaster, who's a nice guy, you know, calls her and says, would you consider being the person to finish the term of your brother, because Republicans needed a vote in the Senate the following Tuesday, before or any memorial, any funeral, before she even mourned her brother. And then the president got involved, and the president called her. And, you know, at what is maybe one of the worst times in anybody's life, when you lose somebody so close to you and you don't have a chance to mourn them, bury them, and you're called by your president and called by your governor to serve, and then to do it with the grace that she has done it with and be thrown into this, you know, this horrible world of politics, which is, it is, look, it's called a blood sport for a reason. It's just not pleasant, a lot of it. And she stepped up, and she's in it to serve. She described her differences to me, and I think she's more in line with Tim Scott in terms of focusing on South Carolina issues. However, will be a reliable vote for the president. I just have a question about Ralph Norman and a couple of other issues that I won't get into because I just don't want to go down that road. So, you know, the fact that she took up that challenge and wanted to serve at the request of the president and the governor meant a lot to me. Tim Scott, I know, is supporting her as well and has been on the campaign trail, and a lot of other good people have, you know, that were in the primary are supporting her. And I just admire the fact that she's done all of this. Now, today's election is going to be a low turnout election, and that means that every vote is going to matter. The polls close at 7 o'clock. That basically, you know, at this time, it gives you, what, 3 hours and 22 minutes to get out and vote if you're in South Carolina. I'm just telling you what I would do and why I would do it. And I just, I have so much admiration for somebody that under those circumstances did it all. You know, obviously I'm close to the family. I spoke at Lindsay's memorial at the National Cathedral. I gave the eulogy there after the president. It was really only three people that spoke, one family member, one of the nieces of Senator Graham. The president spoke and I spoke, and it was an honor. I was just close to the family, and Lindsay and I just got very close. And, you know, one of the things I said is we both grew up in a bar. I mean, she has had a very hard, difficult life. She's run a massive organization with a $125 million budget and managed many, many people. She has a lot of experience, definitely not in the political arena, but I kind of see that as a plus myself, too. And she's not a career politician. And she jumped in to serve when she was asked at the worst possible, one of the worst possible moments in life. You know, and it's the story about how poor they grew up is unbelievable to me. You know, I even joke, Lindsay and I both grew up in a bar. I was 12 years old washing dishes, sitting at the bar drinking two St. Pauli girls. I was 12 years old. I was 13 and I was a cook, and I would do the same thing every single night. I have two St. Pauli girls fly home on my bicycle. And, you know, I guess not a normal life, certainly not in this day and age. And then I become a helicopter parent. Go figure that one out. But Lindsay, they lost their parents. She was only 13 years old. Lindsay was the older brother. And then she said Lindsay became not only a brother, but a mother and a father. And they grew up so poor, and they literally took a bath in a tub with a bucket, for crying out loud. Lindsay described all this to me. In the bar, when it was the same like bathroom where the patrons used the bathroom, and they threw a tub in there. But he stopped what he was doing and he left school and he went to raise his sister, and that became his mission in life. So I love the background. I love the story. I love the family. I know some people had issues. I had issues with Lindsay, for crying out loud. I used to yell at him all the time. But you know, he was a good man who loved his country. And the president loved him, and they had the best relationship. I think there's nobody that was closer, I think, in the Senate or House that was an elected official more than Lindsey Graham. They were best friends. Period, end of sentence, full stop. And we'd even have three-way conversations a lot. And Lindsey would drag me into these calls all the time. He was a very, very interesting. He traveled more to the Middle East and to Ukraine, because that was his passion. He wanted peace with Russia and Ukraine. He wanted an end to that conflict. You know, his big dream was hopefully before this midterm in 70 days, he wanted a lasting peace deal in the Middle East. That was his hope. And he had and people have the impression that he was a big warmonger. No, he wanted a path to peace that would be lasting for once in the Middle East. Anyway, 800-941-SEAN. If you're in South Carolina, yep, you got, 39 minutes and 3 hours if you want to vote. Polls close at 7. We'll probably know by 9 when I come on the air what the outcome is. This is, you know, a tenth of a point difference. Your vote actually really matters today because it's going to be a low turnout. Listen, I love non-lethal technology. Look, there's some cases where only one option is going to work to save your life, the life of your family members. In those cases, that's 0.001% of the time, according to the latest year we have statistics from the FBI. But in all these other cases, when people are threatening your safety and your family's safety, well, maybe a non-lethal option is the way to go. And that's the incredible beauty of BYRNA.com. 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I mean, it is incredible technology, and there's a reason when the pros, over 500 government agencies, police departments, private security firms, when they adopt a technology like this in mass, like that, that ought to tell you something. They believe in it. I believe in it. If you look at their videos, you'll believe in it. 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

0: All right, we have a lot going on. Again, our condolences to Dolly Parton's family. Our best if you're in South Carolina. The runoff today, it's going to be a turnout election. Very, very close. A tenth of a point, according to Robert Gahely Trafalgar. Now, remember, that also has a margin of error of 3-4 points, like every poll. So you can't hold anybody to it. You know, I've got an unbelievable story I'm going to share with you later in the program. And it's when you hear it, you'll be shocked. I'll tell you about that coming up.
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3: This is a special report from ABC News. I'm Michelle Franzen. Tributes are pouring in for Dolly Parton. The country music legend, songwriter, and philanthropist died today. Her publicist says at home in Nashville, Tennessee. Parton was known for her massive hits over six decades, including I Will Always Love You, along with Jolene. Parton paved the way in the music world and also turned her music success into a learning ground. Her nephew, Brian Seaver, today says the family will continue her work.
4: Generations of singers, songwriters, musicians, and dreamers from every walk of life and across every continent. By her example, we believe that anything was possible.
3: Parton also went on to win the hearts in Hollywood, acting in 9 to 5 and also Steel Magnolias and other films. She also used her name and fame for charity and opened Dollywood in Tennessee's Smoky Mountains. The family did not disclose the cause of death. Dolly Parton was 80. This is ABC News.
5: This local news is a service of Flagler County's Toyota dealer, Beaver Toyota, in St. Augustine, conveniently located right off I-95 at exit 311.
6: Flagler County's newest library space is growing into an event venue, while library officials have now revealed a proposal to significantly expand community space at the Palm Coast Library.
7: I'd just like to see a little return on investment, and the hope is that maybe that amount of money will offset a little bit of tax dollars.
6: Flagler County Library Director Holly Albert is talking about the Nexus Community Center in Bunnell. Since opening in December, it's seen strong community use and is now hosting everything from community events to weddings. At the same workshop, officials also let the cat out of the bag on a proposed 3,000-square-foot community room addition at the Palm Coast Library. It has not yet been approved or added to the county's current capital plan.
7: That meeting room on the right is only 994 square feet. We can't accommodate large groups.
6: From the WNZF Newsroom, I'm Erica Fox.
8: 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Lots of sun today, maybe a pop-up shower or storm, 90 to 94, light winds. Spotty showers and thunderstorms, 71 to 75 tonight. Sunny with late day showers and thunderstorms, low 90s tomorrow. Isolated showers and storms Thursday. I'm Precision Weather Meteorologist Ross Murley on WNZF.
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0: now that we made some money for our sponsors, let's go back to making the liberals crazy. The Handman is back on the radio right now.
1: All right, 25 till the top of the hour, 800-941-SHAWN, if you want to be a part of the program. It's amazing the amount of coverage that has been ongoing. The news breaking just before the show about Dolly Parton, you know, passing away. I mean, she really was a beloved figure. Again, our prayers with her family. 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Let me just spell out, and it's not just that, okay, you've got, what, 3 hours and 23 minutes now if you want to vote in South Carolina today. I'd be voting for Darlene Graham. That's my preferred choice because I think she's going to be a guaranteed reliable vote with Donald Trump, and we need it. We have too many rogue people there that just are, it's been so frustrating watching them not even getting the SAVE Act passed. She supports that, and she's a big supporter of President Trump, and we'll be that reliable vote like her brother was. Look, you got to understand this environment that we are running against the most radical, extreme Democratic Party that I have ever seen in my lifetime. I've never seen anything. This is a party that voted against no tax on tips, no tax on overtime, no tax on Social Security. They are out of touch with your life, and they're proud of it. They are the ones pushing this Green New Deal. They are the ones that have now, since 2019, 250 Democratic socialists, communists really, that have been elected, that are in office today. We'll have over 40 more of them on the ballot this year. It's not just El Sayed. There's a bunch of them all over the country. Right now, they have 250 in 40 states. This is not just a Northeast phenomenon or a California or, you know, New Jersey, Illinois problem. This is an America problem. And, you know, again, I'm waiting for the day that they eventually follow AOC's lead and they just dismiss with what they really believe in, because now they're just going to hide what they really believe in. That's part of their strategy. That's why James Carville praised AOC for saying, oh, no, I don't believe in defund the police. That was 1.0 woke crazy. No, she does believe it. She hasn't changed her heart. Bernie Sanders, I don't know anybody who wants to defund the police. Yeah, like the entire DSA. Because they actually have in writing to defund the police and abolish prisons and abolish the police. That's in writing. Eliminate the Senate. We no longer choose our president. They pack the courts on the borders. They want to abolish borders. They want amnesty for illegals. They want ICE, you know, get rid of ICE. End all deportation. They want to eliminate cash bail. Again, abolish prisons and police. Then, of course, they want to defund the Department of War. Really? As if, you know, we don't have geopolitical enemies like China and Russia and Iran and a whole host of other countries. Oh, just defund the Department of War. Don't even pay for it. Never mind the Green New Deal, which is, you know, guaranteed government healthy food, guaranteed date night coverage, according to Mamdani in New York. If you want to go on a date night, we'll give you free daycare. As if your kids aren't indoctrinated enough in government-run schools that have failed spectacularly. It's just, it's unbelievable, you know, but you know, guaranteed daycare. So we're going to have liberal indoctrination starting at an even younger age before they even get to a public school. Then, of course, you know, school is going to be free. School is a disaster. Government-run schools are a disaster. Government health care, Obamacare, they promise, keep your doctor plan, save money. That's a disaster, a failure. Lockbox, Social Security, a failure. But they're going to guarantee a government job, government salary, government healthy food, government retirement, government health care, guarantee. And they have no earthly idea what, you know, how much this would ever cost the American people. All they know is they want to be empowered. And if they're empowered, then they would move forward with this radicalized agenda, even those that have now looked at the polling and see that it's not popular with you, the American people. You know, again, that's why I want somebody that supports. We're running against the swamp, and we're running against radical, extreme, leftist, liberals, socialists, Marxists, communists, statists. I don't care what you want to call them. They are who they are. You know, and the president, like, okay. You know, just look at how the American people feel. They don't talk about Donald Trump's success. They don't ever want to. They're never gonna point out the radicalism of the candidates they are supporting. They won't do it. The legacy media mob is corrupt and abusively biased, and they want in 70 days they want these radicals in power. They won't do their job and vet these candidates. That's why I think a show like this is important. Thank you for your support, because besides me on Fox and here and a few of us on radio and, you know, a few on, you know, podcast land and a few, you know, there's not a lot of us. And there is an information crisis in the country. You know, not a single illegal alien has been released into our country for 15 months. We had over 12 million illegals that we know of. How many gotaways we don't even know. And that we know out of the 12 million, they're from 200 countries. We know known terrorists got into the country, released into the country. We know known murderers got in, and rapists and child molesters and other violent criminals and cartel and gang members. We know that all happened. The president stopped it, secured the border. Does anyone in the media ever say, hey, that was a really good job? The president proved that we can control the borders. Actually, when Biden, Harris, Mayorkas said it, they were just flat out lying. But this is all in the ballot in 70 days. And I know it's the middle of August. That's why, you know, I'm telling you, it's going to be a low turnout election in the runoff in South Carolina today. But I'm just telling you, ICE has arrested 10,000 gang members. You know, they've literally thousands of children that were used to come into our country. They've been able to save these kids. Nobody ever talks about that either. Or the president taking on the Halt Fentanyl Act, or designating, you know, all these cartel and terrorist groups as terrorist groups, you know, Tren de Aragua, MS-13, and others. You know, on crime in 2025, God bless Cash Patel. Poor guy never gets any credit. Everyone attacks him constantly. You know, last year... You know, we have the lowest level murder rate in 125 years. Anyone in the media ever tell you that? No, they won't. You know, where that crime is plummeted now for the first half of 2026 on top of that record year last year. And, you know, in the same period of time, murders are down 23%, violent crime down 10.6%, rapes down 18.6%, 9 of the 10 most wanted FBI criminals, fugitives captured. Biden got 4 in 4 years. This is in 18 months, you know, DEI out, a record, 103% recruitment level in the military, the highest numbers we've seen in 15 years. I mean, it's unbelievable. You know, the president achieved record oil and gas production last year. This year, U.S. exports of crude and petroleum reached a record high. You know, Iran is now turning around in a massive way because of the economic stranglehold that Scott Bessent said would work. I had a conversation with him. I interviewed him. He said it's going to work, and it's going to work sooner than later. Apparently it's working. You know, and these articles come out on it. I know, wow, people don't, they're kind of tapped out, don't want to talk that much about Iran. I get it. I understand. But now we have a record, you know, high of exports in oil and petroleum products. Well, president opening up millions of acres for oil, gas, and coal. It is the lifeblood of the world's economy. Why would we be reliant? I mean, one of the things the president doesn't get any credit for, which I'm like, this is a big, big deal, is the $11 trillion in investments for semiconductor chips for pharmaceuticals in this country. And now we're bringing back automobile manufacturing in this country. The jobs Obama said never coming back. I mean, you don't ever hear about it. You know, and on top of that, you know, look at the president, what he did to Washington, D.C. Look at the president. We're going to get to this later in the program. I mean, you know, the president took on issues involving, oh, yeah, there are two sexes, male and female. Oh, how controversial of the president. Where do you hear this case? You know, the president declared there it's the official policy of our government, two sexes, male and female, ban federal funding, sponsorship, promotion of chemical surgical mutilation for your kids. Any Democrat going to do that? Not that I know of. The Trump administration ended the un-American indoctrination of kids, terminating federal support for gender ideology and equity curriculum. How about we stick to reading, writing, math, science, computers? How about we kids get familiar with AI? Look at all the places abroad that the president, I've named it the last few days, that he's played a role in bringing peace to, because he cares about peace. Good grief. He's been trying to even get Putin and Zelensky to end this ridiculous war in Europe. You know, it just keeps on going. But I got to give the Ukrainians credit. I mean, they've gone deep into Russian territory now, and everything I'm reading is Putin is panicking. He doesn't know how to deal with it. You know, the president got, you know, the greatest deregulation effort by any president in history by revoking Obama's endangerment finding. The largest deregulatory action in American history. Unbelievable. Saving $1.3 trillion. Never hear about that either. You're never going to hear about any of this. You know, and all of this stuff. No tax on tips, overtime, Social Security. Where did the Democrats vote on that? They're not where we are. You know, if you look at your paycheck, most of you, doesn't matter what socioeconomic background you're from, you're taking home more money this year. Well, gas prices are high, Mr. Hand. Well, okay, the Fed is predicting 4.4% growth, the Atlanta Fed, for the third quarter of this year. That's a lot. And they're pretty reliable. You know, but it's, I'm just telling you that this is a whole different world. All of this will come to an end. You know, the Democrats, you know, they voted for the largest tax increase in history, while Republicans voted for the largest tax cut in history. How many people hear that on legacy, corrupt, abusively biased media? You don't. You know, the biggest tax cut for working families that we've ever seen. The lowest drug prices we've ever seen. You know, we now get first favored nation status for drugs, which were killing a lot of people. And that, you know, the right to try was in his first term. You know, it's he's dealt directly with these pharmaceutical companies. He's dealing directly with, you know, grocery store chains. You know, but where are the Democrats? They voted for a $4 trillion tax hike, where Republicans, no tax, tips, overtime, Social Security. Crazy. You know, does anyone ever talk about that? No, they just don't. You know, president says, no, you don't get taxed on a second job. You know, you just don't. Democrats have never met a tax they won't raise, ever. How do you think they're going to pay for this Green New Deal madness that they're pushing? You know, oh, okay, well, the president didn't like it. Came within one vote. John McCain stopped it. You know, the Obamacare user fee rebate, because Biden's Washington overcharged working families on health insurance. They caught it. $600 check sent out to the American people. Liberals, they knew about the overcharge. They kept it. The lowest drug prices ever. Ever. In other words, if Big Pharma sells, I hate that word, by the way, but I'm just using the common terminology. If they're selling drugs cheaper in Europe, no, we get most favored nation status. For example, seniors, you know, for example, GLP-1, the weight loss drugs. You know, $50 GLP-1 deal gets extended to every American. Democrats, no, they've been in the pocket of, you know, the teachers unions, the pocket of, you know, all these special interest groups. That's where they get their money to run their campaigns. It's unbelievable. You know, cut out the drug dealing middlemen and all of this. The president's dealing directly with the companies. Democrats have never done that. You think they're going to do that? The president saved rural hospitals. Remember, he spent $50 billion to do that. Dr. Oz talked at length about it on this program. You know, and this is what is at stake here. Big food companies, you know, shrinking the boxes, charging the same price. Democrats, affordability, they just throw out slogans and bumper stickers and want you to buy it. It's pretty unbelievable to me. Making AI pay for their own power. Yeah, you got to build it, you got to pay it. The American people are not going to pay for all this because it needs an enormous amount of power. I am just telling you, you know, for the Senate, it's Michigan, Iowa, Alaska, Ohio, New Hampshire, Texas, and Maine. For the rest of the country, all of you have to vote for your local congressman or congresswoman, or you're going to get the government you deserve. And I'm telling you, there's never in my lifetime been any party this extreme, which creates an opportunity in the sense that, you know, historical trends I don't think are applicable, but we'll find out in 70 days. But it's up to you. We will get the government we end up deserving. Listen, our friends at Sig Sauer, they're celebrating 250 years of freedom. They've got a great summer promotion. 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And the Sig Sauer P365, it's the number one selling concealed carry pistol in the country. It's kind of my everyday carry. Anyway, Sig Sauer, proudly made in the Live Free or Die state of New Hampshire. 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I mean, they're just such a great company. Anyway, we're a Sig Sauer family. I am. 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
5: We're looking good out there. No major problems to tell you about. Traffic is a little bit slow. 95 southbound through LPGA Boulevard. Northbound through US 1. Heavy traffic along US 92.
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27: 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Lots of sun, maybe a pop-up shower late today, low 90s. Spotty showers and thunderstorms, low to mid-70s tonight. Late day showers and thunderstorms, 89 to 93 tomorrow. I'm Precision Weather Meteorologist Russ Murley on WNZF.
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0: From ABC News, I'm Michelle Franzen. The entertainment world is mourning the passing of music and cultural icon Dolly Parton. Here's ABC's Matt Rivers.
2: In a statement released by her family, they said in part, quote, a rhinestone life that shone bright enough for the world to see. Parton had been dealing with health issues for a while, and as recently as August 21st, she was quoted in a People article saying she was still working while trying to heal from issues that cropped up. She had canceled a planned Las Vegas residency the year prior due to those health concerns and others, but in her typical upbeat ways, she said she planned to be back at work soon.
0: Dolly Parton's publicist said she died peacefully in Nashville. She was 80 years old. Canada is issuing a series of retaliatory tariffs on U.S. imports in response to the 50% tariffs that the Trump administration imposed on Canadian goods coming into the U.S. Canada officials say they were offered a deal from the U.S., but it was not fair. Ontario Premier Doug Ford telling ABC News the auto industry would be hurt the most by tariffs, and he urges the U.S. to come back to the negotiating table.
4: He's treating us worse than the communist China, and I just want to make sure that we have a fair deal for both sides, because right now it's hurting American workers and it's hurting Canadian workers. We're the number one customer in the world to the U.S.
0: Canada's tariffs could be as high as 50% and expected to take effect September 8th. Prosecutors in the trial of Lindsay Clancy, the Massachusetts woman charged with the murder and the deaths of her three children, calling their final rebuttal witnesses. Her defense attorneys say she was suffering from postpartum psychosis when she strangled her children. A forensic psychologist on the stand today disputing that.
5: Tried to cast doubt on the argument that it was psychosis by highlighting that she only heard this voice in her head once, that her systems were kind of inconsistent with that, that she was more likely disassociating in those moments.
0: ABC's Peter Haralambos, closing arguments expected to begin this week. 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

0: And yes, I told you so.
1: The war with Iran and the war between Ukraine and Russia keeping gas prices elevated than what they usually are at this time of the year. Gas Buddies Patrick DeHaan tells ABC News if trends continue, it could be the highest gas prices seen on Labor Day.
2: Even if the national average does see slight relief, we'd still have to drop significantly down to $3.83 a gallon to avoid setting a new Labor Day record.
1: The national average for a gallon of gas is hovering around $4.08. Pennsylvania Governor Josh Shapiro urging people to get vaccinated for measles as his state combats the worst measles outbreak in more than 30 years. Two people died from the disease in Lancaster County. Governor Shapiro said the victims and the vast majority of cases are among those who are not vaccinated.
3: This disease does not respect county lines or religious lines. It goes after all who are unprotected.
1: There have been nearly 400 confirmed cases of measles in Pennsylvania this year alone. A federal judge in New York today rejecting Glenn Maxwell's challenge to her conviction, finding all her claims meritless and frivolous. Maxwell was convicted of 5 felony counts in connection with convicted sex offender Jeffrey Epstein and sexual abuse of young girls over the course of a decade. A federal appeals court upheld her conviction and the U.S. Supreme Court declined to take up her petition. Maxwell tried to vacate her conviction and 20-year prison sentence, arguing documents released in the Epstein files supported her claims. Michelle Franzen, ABC News.
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0: Are you open to pursuing impeachment of President Trump, or are you ruling that out?
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3: Circumcision's different than castration.
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1: All right, thanks, Scott Shannon. 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Here's our toll-free telephone number. It's 800-941-SEAN if you want to be a part of the program. So today is runoff day in South Carolina, and that's to fill the vacant seat of Lindsey Graham. You have until, you basically have less than 3 hours if you're in South Carolina to vote. It is going to be, according to our friend Robert Cahaley, a very, very, very

0: very close election today. It's a turnout election. It's like the third or fourth time the people of South Carolina have had to go vote. And I'm supporting Darlene Graham for one major reason. And I always tell people who I support is she is hard and fast. She will be a reliable Donald Trump vote and supporter. I have nothing against Ralph Norman. Nothing. I actually saw him. I think I saw him in Columbia when I was down there. The problem I have and why I would vote for Darlene over Ralph is really one simple issue, is that in the primary, if you recall, Ralph Norman supported Nikki Haley over Donald Trump. And that sounds to me too much like it's going to be a situation where we have a U.S. senator and a very tight margin if Republicans hold on to the Senate, and even if they're in the minority. And I just don't have the confidence because of that decision that he would be a reliable Trump vote. That's my honest answer. And if I'm in South Carolina today, in the next 3 hours, if I haven't voted, I'm voting for Darlene Graham. Now, we do polls, and there's only certain pollsters I trust. One of them, John McLaughlin. One of them will join us in a minute, Matt Towery, Insider Advantage. Another one, Robert Cahaly, Trafalgar Group. Well, Robert came out with his final poll. Listen to this. And this is his final South Carolina runoff election tracking poll. And it's Darlene Graham is up by a tenth of a point, 47.9 to 47.8, undecided 4.4. If you have not voted, and it's going to be a low turnout election just based on the fact that it's like the third or fourth time they've asked the people, Republicans in South Carolina, to show up and vote. And it's just is a weird time. It's in the middle of August. And it is a which side is going to get their vote out is going to determine the outcome of this election. I gave you my reason why I'm supporting Darlene. I really also, there's a great admiration factor. I was close to Lindsay. I think you've kind of figured that out when I gave the eulogy at the National Cathedral. And we talked almost every day. We talked a lot about, you know, national security and politics. I mean, we had a passion, we shared passion. We also talked about our lives. I actually said in the eulogy that, you know, we have one thing in common. We both grew up in a bar. I mean, she grew up in such poverty, lost both her parents, was 13 years old. Lindsay, you know, then had to step up. And as she describes Lindsay, he became a brother, not only a brother, but a mother and a father. And Lindsay then, you know, got out of school, went to help raise his sister. It's an unbelievable story. And he found his passion in life, and his passion was politics. And she, what amazes me about Darlene is, you know, she lost a brother. It was very sudden. Nobody saw this coming. Nobody. And it's just sad. He was too young. He was, I think, 72. His dad had died of pretty much the same thing at 71, a heart issue. And so then literally, you know, she's getting a call almost immediately from the president of our country asking her to serve the people of South Carolina. And then she's getting a call from Governor McMaster asking her to serve the state that her brother and she love so much. And she didn't have time to mourn. She had to be sworn in before they even had a memorial or even buried her brother. She had to make up that decision. And how tough would that be? Just put yourself in her shoes for a minute. And I just admired the fact that she was willing to, at the worst moment of her life, one of the worst moments of her life, not even mourning her brother, not even burying her brother, and then taking the call from her president and a governor and saying, yes, I will step up and finish the job of my brother. And then was asked if she would, you know, continue finishing his work. Now, she's been very clear that she's, you know, and this was a complaint that I had with Lindsay. I said all the time, you talk way too much about foreign policy. You need to focus on bread and butter issues. That's why Tim Scott always outpolls you by 20%. Anyway, Matt Towery, you've been polling your entire adult life. I mean, and I've never seen that I can remember or recall one-tenth of a point separating, you know, two candidates in a runoff in the middle of August, not exactly a time where I believe that everybody in South Carolina is paying attention. And so this is going to be a base turnout election for both sides. And I'm giving you the reason why I'm supporting Darlene. I'd love to get your take on all of it. But 0.1 of a point, I can't recall a poll going into election day like that. But I'm sure you've seen it many times.
1: I have. And, you know, I talked to Robert, as you know, a lot throughout this entire, he's been tracking this race for, I think, several weeks. He says this, you know, if seniors turn out in large numbers, then she will win because she's doing very well among seniors. She was having trouble in the upper part of the state. And that's not, you know, that's just not a natural area for her. And, but she was making progress, and the president coming, the last few days that turned the vote around. It started moving in her direction, and it really turned this thing into a very close race. I mean, I'm not saying she's not going to win. I think she could easily win. But as you said, it depends on turnout. People who want to keep Lindsey Graham's legacy going, and who realize that, you know, she's making a big sacrifice, they need to get out and vote for her, because I don't think it's guaranteed. And I don't know Ralph Norman. I think I referred to him on Laura's show the other night as Ralph Norton for a minute, because I think I got it confused with the honeymoon respect years ago. I corrected myself very quickly, but I'm sure he's a great guy. I did not know Darlene either. I knew Lindsey like you did. And Lindsey, you know, the thing is, Sean, Lindsey was his own campaign manager. I know he thinks he had consultants and whatever, but you and I both know Lindsey Graham could run a campaign better than anybody on earth. He could diagnose what was needed. He could figure out what to run. I mean, he was just a genius and a joy.
0: No, yeah, I had to yell at him to go against his worst instincts, because, you know, I wanted him always to focus more on the things that Tim Scott focuses on, which are the issues that the people of South Carolina are talking about.
1: Right.
0: And he
1: knew that, but he just kept talking about it anyway. You knew that. And that was Lindsey.
0: Well, listen, in fairness to him, he put his money where his mouth is. This guy made more trips to Ukraine than any one senator, probably all of them combined. This guy went to the Middle East more often than any one person I know, and he went to Israel and every other country in between in the region. This guy was constantly, you know, his dream was for peace between Russia and Ukraine. His dream was for a lasting peace in the Middle East. Everyone thinks he was a big warmonger. That was a misnomer. That was not true. He did understand that evil exists, and you can't negotiate with people that believe in convert or die. And I don't really have any desire or appetite to debate people that don't get that fundamental truth. It's a waste of my time.
1: And you know, Sean, if you have an expertise like that, and there are certain senators who develop it, you know, I worked in the Senate at one time, you get certain senators who just have an area that they just naturally get to, and that's sort of what they know better than anyone else. And Lindsey was that with foreign policy and defense. And it's been a huge gap missing in the Senate right now. And certainly in South Carolina, you know.
0: By the way, nobody could ever replace him. I had Tim Scott on last night, and I said, are you going to start cursing on my show the way Lindsey did? And of course he's not going to do that. Tim is a very devout guy, and he started laughing. But, you know, you never know with Lindsey, you know, when he'd say Bull Adam Schiff, and he'd say it, you know, is he going to say it was a question every time? And if he said it once, how many more times would he say it in a single episode?
1: Well, it would be more fun to talk to him in private.
0: I'm keeping those stories private. Yes,
1: I understand. I just have very fond memories of Lindsey. I'm so sad that this is the situation. But back to this election, it is going to be a last minute thing. Now, you know, because when you have low turnout like this, I want to protect Robert a little bit. Anything can happen. So, you know, he could be off by 3 or 4 points. I think Robert would easily tell you that could happen, particularly as...
0: Well, there's always a margin of error, 3 or 4 points, and he's got this as a tenth of a point.
1: Yeah, yeah. And so it's still, you know, it's within the margin of error either way. What it's not going to be is somebody winning by 65%. And, you know, it's funny because, you know, when I started doing this, Sean, we never had these betting markets, and I still don't quite understand them, but... when I look at these markets like Poly Market and some of these, Kalshi and the others.
0: Kalshi and the rest of them, yeah, I know. It's like a whole new world out there. You can bet on anything. There are even things you can bet on about me, I found out. I'm like, what? somebody, you know, called me. I'm like, well, what are they? And they read it to me. I'm like, really? It shocked me.
1: I get it. Can I get in on that action? Because I know you pretty well, and I might be able to make some money off of that.
0: That's called insider betting. You're going to go to jail for that.
1: Oh, that's right. Anyway, don't worry. I don't get near those sites. But what I was going to say is those sites are both showing her winning overwhelmingly. You know, now she has dropped a little bit, I think, since Robert's poll came out. There has not been a lot of public polling in South Carolina this time. And so we've got one poll to go by and a bunch of betting odds that are going in a certain direction. So nobody really knows what's going to happen. But I think Robert's right on one thing, and that is there's a certain section of the state where she wasn't doing as well, in a certain area of the state where she was doing very well. Myrtle Beach, obviously, is going to be good for her. That's where the president went in to speak. But that only makes up about 15 to 20% of the overall vote. So a lot of that vote comes out of Greenville, Spartanburg, and areas like that. So really, they had to concentrate her campaign in getting her message out to the people up there. And I think they did a pretty sizable job over the weekend. So we'll wait and see. I think it's going to be close, but you know, there's a good chance she could still win.
0: It's just as it's one of those moments where, you know, I've done this for too long. The middle of August, runoff election. The people of South Carolina have been to the polls a lot, and it just makes it hard. It just does. But, you know, I think I explained in great detail. The one thing I wouldn't want for South Carolina, especially coming off of Lindsey Graham, who was such a staunch Trump supporter. I mean, he really was Trump's best friend in the Senate. And knowing that Darlene will fill that void ably and with that consistency. And then, you know, knowing that her opponent, you know, supported Nikki Haley over Trump, that's what tips the balance for me. And also, you know, what she did and the worst moment of her life when asked by her president and governor, that kind of inspires me. Nothing against anyone else in this race, but I'm just saying I'm giving positive reasons why I would vote for Darlene. And by the way, people have, you know, about 2 hours and 40 minutes to go out and vote. The polls close at 7 Eastern.
1: So let me just add this, Sean. One of the things we have found that there are two camps out there among the Republican Party. There's a very small minority who say, oh, well, Trump hasn't delivered on all his promises. Well, I mean, I think he's delivered on most of them. And quite frankly, the war is something that he felt was exigent. It had to be done. He didn't have a choice, and they need to come to understand that. The vast majority of people who supported him are completely behind the president, and they're very frustrated with the U.S. Senate. Now, they don't understand the intricacies of it necessarily, and that there are things that at play that no one can control, and that votes are not there for some of the things they'd like to see happen. But they certainly can't afford to have someone in there who's going to immediately become a maverick and go the opposite direction and try to teach Donald Trump a lesson. Donald Trump doesn't need any lessons taught. He needs senators to vote with him, because with the Senate right now, because they haven't passed the SAFE Act and some of the other acts that they could have passed or other legislation, the Republicans look at it as being a weak Senate, and they impute it to their own party, and they say, gee, we're just not getting anything done. Well, if anything's going to help President Trump, it's going to have to be somebody like Darlene who's in there to vote for him, with him. And not, he doesn't have to put up with all the nonsense he's had to put up in the last year, because it has been very frustrating for his supporters to sit by and watch the U.S. Senate the way it's operated.
0: No doubt. By the way, Matt is the author of an upcoming book. It's not available yet. He hasn't shared an early copy with me, which has really pissed me off. It's called The Honoring of Ignorance. The title has really captured the imagination. I'm very curious what this is about. He won't even give me a hint. When am I going to get my copy?
1: Oh, it's coming any day now, Sean. Any day.
0: Any day. Okay. It's in the mail. I got it. Matt Towery, Insider Advantage. Appreciate you as always. And good luck to South Carolina. We'll definitely know the results, I think, by the time we get on the air at 9 Eastern tonight. And best of luck to Darlene. She's such a lovely person. And it's sad what happened to Lindsey.
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0: 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You know, we see what's happening across the globe right now. Tensions in the Middle East, international conflicts. You know, they aren't just the dramatic headlines of the evening news. 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
3: 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Lots of sun today, maybe a pop-up shower or storm, 90 to 94, light winds. Spotty showers and thunderstorms, 71 to 75 tonight. Sunny with late day showers and thunderstorms, low 90s tomorrow. Isolated showers and storms Thursday. I'm Precision Weather Meteorologist Russ Murley on WNZF.
4: 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No major problems to tell you about. Traffic is a little bit slow, 95 southbound through LPGA Boulevard. The usual slowdowns along US 1 and US 92, picking up some volumes on the Belcher Parkway. 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

0: Listen, Mark, now this is the 25th anniversary year of 9/11/01. Our friends at the Tunnel to Towers Foundation, they are embarking on what is the most comprehensive commemoration in their history, one that honors the past, serves those in need today, educates generations for tomorrow. And at the heart of this is what they're calling their Steal Across America nationwide campaign that will transport a 24-foot steel beam recovered from the World Trade Center, and they're bringing it to communities all across the country. And they're doing it from May through September. It is a powerful symbol of reverence, resilience. They're visiting landmark locations and sporting events and town squares. They're trying to create moments of connection for those that lived through 9/11, like me, and educational opportunities for those too young to remember. And there's a whole generation that doesn't know much about 9/11. Now, this journey represents a lot more than remembrance. It is a bridge between generations and a reminder that the spirit of service that is embodied by the FDNY and all first responders, and Frank Siller, my friend, his brother, his firefighter brother, Stephen Siller, his youngest brother, like so many others, were killed that day. And he has taken up this cause to do good and never forget. And they can't do any of this without your help and support. You can donate a car, land, a big donation, or just give up two Starbucks a month and join their $11 a month program, which is the heart and soul of what makes this program so successful. Please go to their website, the letter T, the number 2, the letter T.org. The letter T, the number 2, the letter T.org for the Tunnel to Towers Foundation.
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3: This is a special report from ABC News. I'm Michelle Franzen. Fans and fellow musicians and actors mourning the loss of Dolly Parton, the music icon, songwriter, and actress, died today. Her legacy lives on.
4: Dolly Parton is one of only 17 people to be inducted into both the Country Music Hall of Fame and the Rock and Roll Hall of Fame, her name appearing alongside Elvis Presley, Johnny Cash, and Ray Charles. She was nominated for a Grammy more than 50 times, winning 10 of them. And in 2011, she won a Lifetime Achievement Grammy Award. Two of her songs, Jolene and Coat of Many Colors, are in the Library of Congress. And in 2024, Billboard magazine put Dolly Parton at the top of its list of greatest country artists of all time. Mike DeBusky, ABC News.
3: Dolly Parton's family says that they will carry on her music along with her charity work and say she died at her home in Nashville, Tennessee. Dolly Parton was 80 years old. This is ABC News.
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6: Late day Friday, the City of Palm Coast released an unexpected press release. Radiant canceled plans for the westward expansion. Then yesterday, another surprising email in our inbox. Community Development Director John Zobler has resigned, effective immediately. Zobler played a key role in the Radiant development proposal, working directly with the company and serving as the main link between Radiant and the City Council. Whether or not the cancellation of the westward expansion played a role in his resignation is yet to be seen. What we can tell you is Zobler was excited about growth, as he told David Ayers on an episode of Free for All Friday last August.
7: We want to control growth. We want to be transparent about who's paying for growth, but it's much better to grow. From my perspective, growth is a very positive thing.
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9: I'm Dan Loney with Your Money Now. Bond yields pulled back today, so the markets were able to pick up some ground. The Dow Industrial Average was up 160 points, ending the day at 53,577. NASDAQ added 171 points. The S&P 500 gained 24. Legendary country singer, entrepreneur, and philanthropist Dolly Parton has passed away. Parton sold millions of country albums, led by the legendary 9 to 5, but was also a strong businesswoman with several businesses, including the Dollywood Amusement Park. She was also an advocate for children's literacy. Parton was 80 years of age. Dick's Sporting Goods reported quarterly revenue that missed expectations, and it lowered its outlook for its Foot Locker brand. The company cited a challenging athletic footwear and apparel marketplace. Still, Dick's saw about a 5% comparable sales growth in the quarter, aided by strong results from the World Cup. Shares of the sporting goods retailer, though, were off by 30% today. And that is Your Money Now.
10: And him making sure we're okay. And if we're lucky, we get to see. If not, everything is by feel. You always have a buddy with you. You're never doing anything by yourself. You're never alone. I followed my dad's advice to always prove myself and do what I can in the Navy and make him proud, make everyone proud. So I try to do that with everything I do. Being a woman, it's sometimes more challenging because we have to wear the same amount of gear that a man does. And we have to do the same amount of pull-ups that a man does for the physical training and the test. It's a challenge, but you can do it. You just got to set your mind to it. Taught me how to be a leader, independent, confident.
11: 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For more information, go to navy.mil, navy.mil/underway, and navy.mil/am.

0: Alec Baldwin's favorite radio talk show host is on the air right now. Right, Mr. Baldwin? Here's Sean Hannity.
1: All right, 25 till the top of the hour. It's 800-941-SEAN. If you want to be a part of the program, I love the new music, Linda, by the way, just for the record.
2: Awesome.
1: I like Charles Barkley. I don't think Charles Barkley is Republican, Democrat. I mean, but it was an interesting exchange. He was on fake news CNN. And, you know, he was talking about the discussion about transgender and the WNBA. And he said, you know, that they should come on and say no transgender people are going to play in the WNBA. And if you don't like it, kick rocks.
3: I always support the gay community. I always support the transgender community. I got none but love and respect for gay people and transgender people. But under no circumstances do I think men should play against women. Zero. I'm disappointed in Adam Silver and Kathy, the commissioner. First of all, you can't let stupid stuff go out to the internet, which is one of the worst things that ever happened to the world. They should have come out 2 weeks ago before all this, like, the people looking for attention now. Just saying,
4: including this guy.
3: But he has a point, though, because Kathy and Adam haven't said, hey, it's in the title, WNBA. We're not going to have transgender people in the WNBA, and we're not going to discuss it again. That's what Adam and Kathy should have done 2 or 3 weeks ago before they turn it over to the internet and every fool, idiot, and jackass to have an opinion on. Adam should come out, and Kathy. I like both of them a lot. Women can all, there's no transgender people going to play in the WNBA. If you don't like it, kick rocks. We're not going to discuss it anymore.
1: Now, I thought it was just a common sense response. Then he was critical of basically CNN in general, but he was really being critical, I think, of all of cable because people have points of view. And he's like, you know, if you're watching or if you're listening to this show, you know, I am a conservative. I'm a principal conservative. I've been a consistent conservative my entire life, from being a Reagan conservative to the MAGA movement, which, again, is conservative as we've had in our lifetime through Newt Gingrich. You know, we've had three waves of conservatism. So there's no apologies from Sean Hannity for being a passionate conservative. Like, we have this election going on in South Carolina today. By the way, if you haven't gotten to the polls, probably now would be a good time to go. And I'll tell you why I'm supporting Darlene Graham, as I mentioned earlier. I'm supporting Darlene because Darlene, I got to know, is a conservative that supported Donald Trump like her brother supported Donald Trump. Now, I have nothing against her opponent at all, except, you know, when it came time to supporting Donald Trump, he picked Nikki Haley. And, you know, that's fine. Everyone's entitled to their opinion. Doesn't mean we won't agree on some issues. But that tells me he's probably not going to be a reliable person in the Senate. Anyway, here's him explaining why he hates fake news CNN on CNN.
3: One of the reasons I hate CNN now, and I work for CNN.
4: As do I.
3: Yeah, but I try to support, be a good man. But I'm sitting there watching the night shows. I'm like, they have two Republicans on, two Democrats. They scream at each other for an hour. And I'm like, that's just an hour of my life I can't get back. Because the Republicans going to say everything the Democrats do is wrong. The Democrats can say everything the Republicans going to do is wrong. And I'm like, and what's bad about it, they're like all successful people. Like, I want to help poor people because I tell people, this thing ain't got nothing to do. See, they make you pick a team based on race.
4: Yep. Education.
3: Things like, man, this is just rich people against poor people. And the rich people, they're smarter. They're like, let's just make the poor people fight with each other. And if the poor people would have been like, you know, we're actually in the same boat. We want economic opportunity. We live in crap neighborhoods. Our kids go to crap schools. We can't afford to go to the big schools. But they're like, no, let's make them fight with each other.
1: I think the funniest part, Linda, of that whole exchange is, who is it, Michael Smirkanish? Michael Smirkanish says, I hate CNN. I'm like, oh, man, that was pretty funny. All right, let's get to our busy phones. 800-941-SEAN if you want to be a part of the program. Tim is in Toronto, in Canada. Tim, how are you? Glad you called, sir, and thanks for listening in Canada.
5: Sean, I'm so happy to talk to you. Me and my mother, we've been listening to you like I don't know how many years. It's been so amazing. She's with Jesus now, and my twin brother's gone. But you know what? I still love your show so much. I'm a political junkie. I wouldn't know what I know about Trump if it wasn't for you, Sean. And the fact that you mentioned how he's tirelessly, you know, patriotically doing all the good he's doing day in, day out. I just love your show. You know, Mark Petroni and the American Center of Law and Justice, all you guys are in the crosshairs because you're standing up for what's right. You know, when Biden said the Transgender Visibility Day is the same day as Resurrection Sunday, we're living in dark times, really, really dark times. You know that, Sean. And the fact that you stand up against this evil every single day, I just want to say God bless you, and I appreciate everything you do, bro. That, like, you know, when, to sum it up, I'm Canadian, but when I saw the Lee Greenwood, proud to be American, and Trump won, after all that, and Charlie Kirk and everything, I shed tears of joy, because God, that guy in that office, God preserved his life, and you know what's going on, Sean, so God bless you, and thank you so much.
1: Listen, I thank all of you, to be very blunt, and, you know, I gave an interview today, because now we're 25 years in syndication, and my wrapping up my 30th year at Fox. I'll start my 31st year in October, and, you know, one of the things I said to the reporter interviewing me was, she asked, well, how does that feel? I'm like, I feel a great sense of gratitude because you give me this microphone. I say it all the time. It's not words. I'm not making it up. It's how I really feel. And I'm very grateful that I get to do what I love because I never thought I'd ever be successful at it. And the fact that you all listen and watch makes it possible for me to do what I love. And we're trying to fix the country. And this is it, man. Everything's on the line here. I don't want us to become Canada. No offense to Canada. But Tim, thank you for your kind words. By the way, I forgot to remind everybody, look, health, wellness, fitness, nutrition, longevity, it's real. But if you look objectively, aren't we kind of all a little bit guessing, you know, what's the right food to eat, what supplements we should take, what vitamins we may need to take? And every single person's body is different. Like Linda, you know, thought it was okay to drink these, you know, projectile vomit, disgusting puke green shakes with kale. And I tell her, rots in your stomach. Eat some red meat. Well, she went to the science of Viome. 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You get $50 off. Do you want to say it again just for kicks and giggles? Make me feel good. You can say Sean it one more time.
2: Right. Sean was right.
1: Can you please record that, Ethan? Can you do it one more time? Hang on.
2: Sean was right.
1: Thank you. We're going to use that as a, we're going to drop that in regularly.
2: I'm here to make you happy, boss.
1: Ransom is in Ohio. What's up, Ransom? How are you?
6: Hey, Sean. Good talking to you. I wanted to make a comment.
1: By the way, can I tell you something, Ransom? I'm worried about your state. And I am being dead serious here. I am worried about your state.
6: Okay.
1: I am worried about, you know, the possibility that you guys can elect Sherrod Brown again. And, you know, I don't like the polling numbers that I'm currently seeing, and I don't understand it. And I hope the people of Ohio understand that Sherrod Brown is going to be a reliable vote for the DSA, Democratic Socialist, even though he will try to hide it every day. I'm warning everyone in the Buckeye State. That is what's happening right before your eyes.
6: Yeah, I agree. And I'm going to be voting in October, so I'm going to make sure I'm getting my vote in before the crowd does in November, but I wanted to talk to you about your podcast, hang out with
1: Kennedy. I hope you like it. It's very different than what we do on TV and radio. And it's by design, by the way.
6: Yeah. Well, I think you'll like this. You dropped it last week. That's Thursday night. I watched your show. I listen to you every day. on radio, and then I watch you at night. And then you dropped the thing about the near-death experiences with Colton and with
1: Randy Kay. Yeah, all of them. I mean, we had a nice panel. I was fascinated by it. And by the way, my answer is I believe it.
6: Yeah,
1: I believe their stories to be true.
6: Yeah, I wanted you to know that I stayed up till 2:30 in the morning. I could not get away from that podcast. It was so good. I follow Randy Kay. I've been educated about heaven now because of him. Colton, I know about Colton. I've read his story, saw the movie. And then John Burke actually did a 2 Sunday services at my church with my senior pastor talking about heaven and hell. And so I'm familiar with all 3 of them, but the way that you were asking the question and, you know, and what I wanted to share with you, I've been wanting to do this for a while. I wanted to encourage you about your faith, because when you come on and say, you're not ashamed of your faith in Jesus Christ, you're representing a lot of us that do not have the microphone that you have. And, I just want to.
1: I have no problem. Because I want to tell you a little secret, okay?
6: Yeah.
1: And I believe this with all my heart. But for the grace of God, the Father, Jesus, is our Savior, and His only Son that, you know, sacrificed, died, was buried, rose from the dead, which I believe all of, I would not have the life I have. I think it's an undeserved life. I am very grateful, and I want to work hard and do everything that I can to use it, you know, for the good. That's my answer. But thank you for, you know, it's not hard for me to be honest. And that's my true, authentic self, and I'm not going to change.
6: Yeah. Well, I appreciate what you're doing, what you're continuing to do. I, like you, believe that every person has been given an assignment from God. You talk about it every day, about having gifts, talents, passions, desires, according to Jeremiah 1:5. And I'm actually writing some things about that. And so I'm in total agreement with what you're doing, and just keep on pressing on, my brother, and I appreciate you so much.
1: It's very easy for me to be honest, and it's very easy for me to, you know, I think give God praise and glory in all things, and I wouldn't have the life I have except for His blessing. And, you know, I think the best moments in your life sometimes can be when you're humbled. And I remember, you know, In a sense, in my heart, crying out to God, just asking for a life, because I was living paycheck to paycheck and struggling, and, you know, I'd fallen off a roof 3 stories, but I had to work to pay the rent, and, you know, and I'll be honest, my cup overfloweth at this point, and I'm very grateful, and I don't give myself any of the credit. It's all, you know, I believe in a God, the Father. He created all of us, every man, woman, and child. But I appreciate it, my friend. God bless you. 800-941-SHAWN is our number if you want to be a part of the program. All right, quick break. Right back to our busy phones. 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
10: The usual slowdowns this afternoon along US 92 and US 1. We do have an accident. This is over on South Nova Road at Big Tree Road. It is not blocking the roadway.
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0: All right, back to our busy phones. Toll free is 800-941-SHAWN if you'd like to join us. Let's say hi to Lisa in Michigan. Hey, Lisa, how are you? I guess you're voting for Abdul El-Sayed.
1: Oh, not quite. Thank you, though.
0: Well, we need to win Michigan, Iowa. We need to win Alaska. We need to win Texas. We need to win all these important states that are in play. Hopefully New Hampshire. I want the people in Georgia to go out and fight. I want the people in North Carolina to fight. I mean, we have a lot of work to do in 70 days. But anyway, what's on your mind?
1: Yeah, so I'm just calling. So I was at the Fever Sky game on Sunday in Chicago with my son. And before the game, we were right behind the announcers watching the team dynamics up close and personal. We were there wearing Sophie shirts. There was people there wearing trans shirts. Nobody bothered us. We didn't bother them. Got to watch Sophie during warmups pump everybody up, smile on her face the entire time, a true team leader. Also got to firsthand witness Natasha Cloud become unhinged, angry, and just had to be held back by her teammates, you know, so she didn't go into the stands and attack Enos Kanter. Also got to witness Dijon Carrington get into Caitlin Clark's face, screaming at her, and the Fever coach just stood there like, yeah, keep going, girl. You know, Caitlin deserves it. It's kind of...
0: I'm not a fan of the coach. I thought, you know, the coach was, you know, said, I thought it was the appropriate call, but then later claimed she didn't see the foul. I mean, she should have stood behind her player, Sophie. Sophie has emerged to me as a star in life, never mind the WNBA. She's a great player. And I think her courageous stand for young women in sports and the way she delivered her message is inspiring. And I give her a lot of credit because it's not easy to do. It's not easy to step into the public arena and take a political position. And look at the way the WNBA has responded. It's pathetic. Lisa, I have to run. We need you in Michigan and all your friends and your family and your coworkers, everybody. Listen, everybody in this day and age, it's just a dangerous world. It's a reality that we have to face. 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Where are those film reels? 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Linda, you've experienced this as well. 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
2: It really is. 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
5: 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Lots of sun, maybe a pop-up shower late today, low 90s. Spotty showers and thunderstorms, low to mid-70s tonight. Late-day showers and thunderstorms, 89 to 93 tomorrow. I'm Precision Weather Meteorologist Russ Murley on WNZF.
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6: From ABC News, I'm Michelle Franzen. Tributes are coming in following the death of Dolly Parton today. The country music legend was known for her lilting voice and soulful writing, including hits Jolene and also I Will Always Love You. Parton turned to acting, starring in 9 to 5, and expanded her empire to support charities. In 2023, ABC's Lindsay Davis sat down with Dolly and asked her about how she'd like to be remembered.
7: You ever think about what you'd want your legacy to be?
8: There's a lot of wonderful things that's happened to me. I think one of the things I'm proudest of is the Imagination Library. But of course, I'm a writer and a singer, and I'm in both Songwriter Hall of Fame, you know, the big one, the country music, and the other one up there with the big guys. I'm just trying to leave as much stuff. I just want to see how much I can do in a lifetime. And I've been blessed, and I've been lucky, and I don't take any of that for granted, but I just wanted to be remembered well.
6: Dolly Parton was 80. The U.S. and Canada digging in on tariffs. Canada says it will match tariffs on U.S. goods starting September 8th. Add in response to the U.S. 50% tariffs on Canadian imports in effect. ABC's Elizabeth Schulze on what it could cost Americans.
9: We just got a new estimate from the Yale Budget Lab. They say that in total, all of the tariffs, including the 50% tariffs on Canadian imports that the U.S. put in place, will cost the typical American household $1,100 per year. That is a notable number when you're thinking about the fact that households are already paying higher costs because of persistently high inflation on other goods and services.
6: Pennsylvania's health department says two people have died from measles, the first measles death in the state in 35 years. Pennsylvania Governor Josh Shapiro.
10: Both of the individuals were from Lancaster County, and both were unvaccinated. We hope and we pray that those deaths will be the last.
6: CDC shows a record number of measles cases nationally for a second straight year. You're listening to ABC News.
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0: Four former football players in the NFL who died between 2016 and 2021 may have had it, according to a study in the British Medical Journal. And among those who gave their brains to science, and more than 300 did, nearly all had evidence of CTE, 93.2%. In a statement to ESPN, the NFL says it continuously strives to make the game of football safer. Wayne Cabot, ABC News.
1: Crews are battling a new wildfire near Dallas, Texas. It's already charred 50,000 acres. And in Nevada, the Hawk Fire near Reno is still a threat. It's led to more than 60,000 evacuations and destroyed at least 30 homes. Michelle Franzen, ABC News.
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4: Flagler County's newest library space is growing into an event venue, while library officials have now revealed a proposal to significantly expand community space at the Palm Coast Library.
5: I'd just like to see a little return on investment, and the hope is that maybe that amount of money will offset a little bit of tax dollars.
4: Flagler County Library Director Holly Albanese is talking about the Nexus Community Center in Bunnell. Since opening in December, it's seen strong community use and is now hosting everything from community events to weddings. At the same workshop, officials also let the cat out of the bag on a proposed 3,000-square-foot community room addition at the Palm Coast Library. It has not yet been approved or added to the county's current capital plan.
5: That meeting room on the right is only 994 square feet. We can't accommodate large groups.
4: From the WNZF Newsroom, I'm Erica Fox.

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5: Yeah.
4: Is circumcision's different than castration?
6: 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And so is the countdown. T-minus 70 days till election day.

0: 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More behind-the-scenes information on breaking news and more bold, inspired solutions for America. Coming up next, our final news roundup and information overload hour.
1: All right, news roundup, information overload hour. Our toll-free number and your calls are coming up, 800-941-SEAN, if you want to be a part of the program. So I started reading about this case, and there's a group in Massachusetts, and they put it up on their website, how this past May, this group filed a Title IX complaint on behalf of Louis and Carrie Rivera. And now they're the parents of a 9-year-old little girl in third grade at what's called Rochester Memorial School. Their complaint alleges this girl was using the bathroom when a male student who identified as transgender entered the bathroom, saw there was someone in her stall, and opened the stall door while she was on the toilet. The girl was shocked, obviously traumatized. The kid's 9 years old. A violation, obviously, of her privacy. This poor girl now, according to this article, and we'll hear from the parents in a second here, refuses, you know, and is scared to death to actually use the bathroom at school, even though the Riveras, the parents, had previously complained about this male student using the girl's bathroom. The school refused to take any steps to

0: stop the incident from happening and told the parents that just following state law. Then the school conducted, quote, their investigation into the complaint, and they issued a final decision. And anyway, you know, because they have to protect student privacy, they think that they have a right to make the public aware of what were their key findings. I know what they are, but I'm going to let them tell the story themselves. Anyway, joining us now is Sam Whiting. He's the legal counsel for the Massachusetts Liberty Legal Center, and Louis Rivera, a Rochester, Massachusetts father fighting for his 9-year-old daughter, whose story we just told you about. Louis, thank you for being with us. Sorry your 9-year-old little girl had to go through that. It is not a topic when I started my radio career I ever thought I'd be dealing with, but now we're dealing with this crap every day.
1: Thank you, Sean. Thank you for having me on.
0: All right, tell us the whole story and then tell us what the decision was.
1: All right, so May 1st, my daughter comes home from school in the afternoon like she normally does, and she gets off the bus, and she comes in, and you can tell her eyes, she was distraught. Her eyes were red. She's been crying all day long, and I asked her what happened, and she told me she was using the bathroom at the school, and this boy that identifies as a girl came into the restroom. He proceeded to look under the stall.
0: And this is somebody you knew about, complained about prior to this incident, correct?
1: Yes. We called prior a year before that when the teachers tried to usher this boy with the girls on a field trip into a restroom, and my daughter came running out. She told us when she got home. We addressed it with the school. The principal said that no boys are allowed in the girls' bathrooms, and she would investigate. A couple of months later, my daughter came home and said, this individual's running in and out of the girls' bathroom once again. So he proceeded to look under the stall and was asking who was in there, and he started peering through the cracks on her. She yelled at him to get away, and when she tried to get up to pull her pants up, he decided it was okay to push the door open and expose her half-naked body, basically. And she was traumatized and went back to her classroom. She was crying. And she was like that all day long until she got home and she told me this.
0: Wow. And moving forward, she's now afraid to go into the bathroom at her school.
1: At her school and in public. She's been traumatized with this. My wife has to escort her, or I have to find a family restroom when we're in public. She doesn't feel secure or safe in the restrooms right now, and she's going through some major therapy and stuff behind it right now.
0: All right, so in this document, we're going to talk to Sam in a minute because it's his legal group that is representing you. The school did investigate. The school came to a conclusion. They don't want you to make this public, what you're about to tell us?
1: Yes. They just dismissed it like nothing really happened. They said that, yes, he did go in there, but there was no Title IX violation.
0: Wow. Sam, let's talk about this from your point of view, your involvement in this, and what remedy might Lewis and his wife have to protect their daughter moving forward. I mean, I don't think any 9-year-old girl should have to go through this.
2: No, absolutely not. And unfortunately, schools across Massachusetts have policies like this where they say that to comply with state law, they have to allow boys into the girls' bathroom if they identify as girls. And
0: okay, but by the way, even if it was a girl that was looking underneath and opening the door of a stall to a bathroom, invading somebody's privacy, going to the bathroom, even that should never be allowed. I mean, can we just start with the basics here? Then you add the fact that he's a biological man, and you know, I don't think the word peeping Tom, but you know, obviously has some severe problems if he's going to, you know, treat somebody like this, and the school just absolutely condones it. They have no alarm bells are ringing in their head. Nothing.
2: Right. I mean, if this was another girl, or if it was a boy who didn't identify this way, you know, I think the situation would have been dealt with much differently. And listen, I mean, this child, it's a 9-year-old boy who's also in third grade, and we don't know what was going through his mind. And he's really not the focus of our complaint here. The focus is this school has put in place these policies that allow boys into the girls' bathroom, no questions asked. And that clearly has disastrous consequences for the privacy and dignity of girls. And so what we did is we kind of took two steps. One was to file a Title IX complaint with the school to have them investigate this matter. And that's what they did. And of course, they ended up finding, no, there was no Title IX violation. Everything was fine, which is ridiculous. But, you know, it's we kind of anticipated that was the direction that they would go. But we also filed a complaint with the Federal Department of Education and their Office of Civil Rights. And so what we're pushing for now is for, you know, the federal administration to pay attention to what's happening in Massachusetts and hopefully add this to their list of investigations and enforcement actions as they seek to get schools across the country to uphold Title IX.
0: You know, a lot of parents, Lewis, they don't have the money. I mean, we pay all this money in taxes. We send our kids to government schools. It's another example, though, all those people that believe in this Green New Deal, cradle to grave, womb to the tomb, and everything's going to be free, and the government's going to provide daycare and even babysitting services on date night and, you know, free buses and guaranteed, you know, government jobs and guaranteed government salaries and guaranteed government healthy food and Medicare for all, or guaranteed health care, guaranteed retirement, guaranteed. Nobody's ever given a price tag to all of that. And meanwhile, the government fails. We spend more per capita on education than any country in the industrialized world, with the worst result. Our government schools have failed spectacularly. Now we're at a point when we're not even protecting the kids. And I'm sure after you pay your state taxes in Massachusetts, which are pretty high, and you pay your federal taxes and you pay your FICA taxes and maybe put a little bit of money away for retirement and probably, I don't know what you do for a living. I'm assuming that sending your daughter to either a Christian school or a Catholic school or a public school where this wouldn't occur, I'm guessing it's not an option for you, which, by the way, is the case for many parents, if not most parents in the country. Am I wrong?
1: No, not at all. It's a financial burden to be able to pull your children out and stick them in private school or even homeschool, right? If you have a parent that's working, you know, 6 a.m. to 6 p.m. to make ends meet, well, with all the taxes that we pay here in the community, you know, we expect our school systems in this country to be A1 in the world. And they missed the target. They missed their point. And we need to get a federal investigation down into these little rural areas and down into these small towns and have them comply and start changing the policies by per federal law. And they're hiding, they're grasping for straws, but we need to pull those straws for them and show them that the parents, and we're not going to take it. We can't have this happening to our children. You know, we depend.
0: Is it a fair statement to say you and your wife don't have another option? That this is it, the government school, that you just can't afford a private school and you don't have the ability because you're out working every day. You don't have the ability to homeschool your daughter. Is that a fair statement?
1: It's a fair statement. It's a fair statement. And for many families in the Commonwealth of Massachusetts, this state has some of the highest taxes. And it's very difficult for people to accommodate their children in that way. You know, we trust these people. We send them to school for six hours a day to take care of them like they were their own, and they neglect that. They're too busy trying to push these ideologies and stuff on the children, and it's not fair. It's not fair.
0: Well, what about President Trump, who declared it's the official policy of the U.S. government that there are only two sexes, male and female? I'm asking Sam, your attorney, this. You know, what about the president banning federal funding, sponsorship, promotion of chemical or surgical mutilation of minors, or, you know, ending DEI programs in the military and elsewhere, or, you know, ending the, quote, un-American indoctrination of school children by terminating federal support for gender ideology and equity curricula? The president has done all of that. And the president ending unfair, demeaning practices, forcing women to compete against biological men. I mean, does any of this come into play legally, considering the president has done that since he got back in office?
2: Yeah, I think those were all great steps in the right direction. I think the problem is when you get down to kind of the nitty-gritty details, we need enforcement action against these schools, because a lot of these schools in these blue states like Massachusetts, they just ignore the executive orders. They ignore what the president's saying until they're forced by a court or by an executive agency through enforcement action to actually scrap these policies and to protect the privacy and dignity of their female students. So that's really what we're looking for here, is for the Department of Education, the Department of Justice to come in and tell.
0: I don't mean to interrupt you only because of the constraints of time. But, I mean, are you getting any positive feedback that they're taking your case seriously and they're paying attention to this?
2: We know that they have opened a case file for our case. We're working on, you know, getting attention on our case. That's why it's great to come on shows like this and have your listeners here and, you know, petition for cases like this to be heard. We know that they have a lot on their plate right now because there's so many places across the country that are experiencing these same issues, but we're very hopeful that the department will take a close look and open an investigation into our case.
0: All right, quick break. Right back. We'll continue more with Sam Whiting. He's legal counsel for Massachusetts, the Liberty Legal Center. Louis Rivera, a father, his 9-year-old daughter. I mean, unbelievable story about she's in the girl's bathroom and a biological man is opening the door and looking at her going to the bathroom and the school doesn't care. More on the other side, your calls, reaction to it, much more. 800-941-SHAWN.
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7: I'm Lisa Buckman. This traffic update brought to you by Daytona Dodge Chrysler Jeep and Ram in the Daytona Auto Mall, where we won't waste your time or money. Slowdowns continue this afternoon along US 92 and US 1. We do have a couple of accidents, one of them on South Nova Road. You're going to find it near Big Tree Road. And another on Grand Avenue at West Minnesota Avenue. 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

0: Final Moments with Sam Whiting and Luis Rivera. Sadly, Luis's daughter, who's 9 years old, goes to the bathroom. They had already complained about a biological male in the women's bathrooms. And it's really remarkable that nobody seems to care. And the school is not doing a thing to protect them. Although Donald Trump did put in place very specific statutes, as we've been talking about, against such a thing. So I think that they might get some help from the DOJ, and I'm hoping, and I'll explain that in a minute. Well, let me ask you this. Harmeet Dhillon and Leo Terrell are friends of mine. Have you contacted either one of them? I mean, you know, heading up the Civil Rights Division of the DOJ, have you talked to them?
1: We have not had any direct contact with them, but we have had contact with individuals inside the Department of Education.
0: I'll tell you what I want to do for both of you. Linda, I want you to help me pull this off, if you don't mind. Sam and Louis, stay on the line, and yep. I am going to contact Leo 2.0 Terrell, who's a very dear friend. Harmeet Dhillon is serious about her job, and we will make them both keenly aware of who you are, what this case is about, and see if we can't spur some type of involvement to protect, you know, in your case, Louis, your little 9-year-old daughter. This is completely unacceptable. It's just wrong on so many different levels. And again, it's like a topic I never thought when I started in radio that I'd ever be talking about. It's insane. So if you guys stay on the line, we'll get that information to you and we'll make the introduction. Okay. I hope that helps.
2: Thank you, Sean. Appreciate your time.
1: Much.
0: You bet. My pleasure. It's not something I should ever have to do, to be honest, but I mean, it's sad. Look, these days, look, for most people, their biggest investment is real estate, their home. 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
6: 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Word today, country music legend and actress, philanthropist Dolly Parton has died. She's known for decades of singing and writing hits, including Jolene. ABC's Alex Stone says there's no word yet on cause of death.
7: We know that she said that she had been neglecting her health since the loss of her husband, and while she had been caring for her husband for quite a while he was sick, he died last year. And that last year when she had performances scheduled in Las Vegas and then a residency, that she canceled those, initially saying it was going to be a couple of Vegas performances and then the residency could not go forward, but she didn't share a lot about it. She had been quiet in recent months.
6: Relatives say the memorial will be small and intimate. In a social media post, President Trump called Parton one of the greatest country singers and far beyond ever. He called for flags to be flown to half-staff nationwide in her honor. Dolly Parton was 80 years old. This is ABC News.
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9: Sammy Hagar was kind enough to autograph some apparel that we're going to be auctioning off and raffling. 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
8: 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That night, Contact Buzz performs at Golden Lion. 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
10: 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Lots of sun today, maybe a pop-up shower or storm, 90 to 94, light winds. Spotty showers and thunderstorms, 71 to 75 tonight. Sunny with late day showers and thunderstorms, low 90s tomorrow. Isolated showers and storms Thursday. I'm Precision Weather Meteorologist Russ Murley on WNZF.
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0: breaking news all afternoon. When you get off work, be sure to check in first for everything you missed during the day. 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
1: All right, 25 to the top of the hour. Yes, Scott Shannon, thank you. News information you'll never get from the corrupt, abusively biased legacy media mob. They just won't give it to you. They're not going to tell the truth about all that Trump has done since he got back in office. They're not going to tell you the truth about these radicals that now run the Democratic Party. It's pathetic. We have the worst information crisis I think we've ever had. Listen, anti-Semitism, it's sad what's happening. You see it rising worldwide. You see it on college campuses, even in the halls of Congress. You hear it on the airwaves. You know, everybody has their own talk show these days. You got to be discerning. And it's just pathetic because, you know, if you look at October 7th and you extrapolate out and compare our population to Israel's, they have less than 9 million people. That would be like 40,000 dead Americans in a day. And then people get mad because Israel fights back. What would you do if America lost 40,000 people in a day? Never mind the rape, the kidnapping, the torture, the beheadings that also took place. I mean, unbelievable. Sadly, in this country, synagogues, schools, community centers, they have to strengthen their security because the threat is real. The hatred is real. But the people of Israel, they're fighting for their survival. And so many people have been hit either by Iran or their proxies with these cluster bombs and ballistic missiles. They target densely populated areas. So many thousands of people lost homes. They need bare basic assistance, some humanitarian assistance, food, water, shelter, clothing, medications, you name it. The elderly, they can't get out. They've created mobile medical clinics to help them. And they're on the ground doing the hard work, but they can't do it without our support and our help. And first, the International Fellowship of Christians and Jews, they want your prayers for the safety of the Jewish people. They want to help. We should all stand together to fight virulent anti-Semitism. But they also need donations to help all the people that are in dire need right now. Please go to their website. It's one word, prayifcj.org. That's prayifcj.org. I'm not sure if you saw this last night, if you were watching my TV show, Linda, but Brianna Lyman asking people about the Lindsey Clancy trial. Did you happen to see this? Now, this is mother that admitted to strangling one after another three little children. This is the case. Now, I get it that there are mitigating circumstances. I believe postpartum depression, for example, is real. Postpartum depression psychosis, I believe, is also real. Apparently, one doctor was prescribing one, you know, medication, and these medications can often be very, very strong. I get that part, that there were 13 of them that they found in her body. She has her husband leave the house, and she's obviously, to me, that sounds premeditated. That's my take. And I'm not saying that this woman is not mentally ill and that she wasn't seeking help, as people have testified to in the trial. However, I don't think this woman should ever walk the streets again, ever, under any circumstances. But so many people have come out, and they never talk about the kids. They only talk about, well, the poor mother. The poor mother that strangled three kids, you know, one after another. So it really is troubling to me. Listen.
2: Clancy is on trial right now for allegedly killing her three children. It's kind of taken social media by storm. What are your thoughts on this case?
3: Well, I see a lot of theories online. I think it touches upon things that are really important to women, postpartum depression, mental health, the healthcare system in general. So I think those are all things that people have passionate views on. So it's easy to see why they care a lot about the case.
4: I think that simultaneously has to be a recognition of the fact that the medical system did fail her and failed to recognize the symptoms that would lead to suction action. However, there still has to be accountability for taking those actions.
5: I don't think she has to be in jail, locked away. I feel like she needs to be somewhere where she can get the proper care, like mental institution, something along those lines.
6: This case is going to be a hallmark case in the way that we end up treating mental health and we end up diagnosing mental health.
7: I think overall there's a major mental health crisis in this country that we have refused to acknowledge since the 80s. And we refuse to put any money towards it.
8: I don't know. It's just, and there's too many inconsistencies that came out in the trial where I believe that she didn't do it.
1: Linda, as I listen to these responses, and this has gone viral, this whole case, and we're getting near closing arguments, and it's going to be in the hands of the jury. I don't think they're going to get what the prosecution is asking for. We'll see. However, I find that the children never getting mentioned hardly ever is very troubling to me.
9: Well, I will give you 2 points to this story. The first one is postpartum depression is very real and it's very serious and it's very sad. It's also at its most acute 6 to 8 weeks after you give birth, and then you figure out what's wrong and you try to work on it and yada, yada, yada. She strangled a child that was 5. Her youngest child is 8 months. So I'm going to push back a little bit on the postpartum claim. I'm not a doctor. I'm not claiming to be one. But I am saying that there seems to be this idea that it's okay to say we have mental health problems. And as a result, we are unable to stand trial, unable to serve time, cannot be held accountable for our actions. Well, Cora and Dawson and Callan, her 3 children, don't get a say. Her husband has already remarried. He's moved on because it's 3 years later and he's getting on with his life. And now this woman is going to sit there and say, like the last one was like, I don't even think she did it. She's already admitted to doing it. And the psychologist that took the stand today said, he goes, you know, it's weird because when people have these psychotic breakdowns, there were typically things that they said prior to the breakdown that they say again during the breakdown. She said everything for the first time when this happened. I just think some people have evil in them to strangle a child, to watch a child's last breath leave their body and take their lives is evil. There is no other way around it. I don't care how sick she is. She should get the electric chair.
1: Okay.
9: In my opinion.
1: I'm not sure. She should never see the light of day, because if you're that sick that you go to that length and you have a psychotic break, there's no assurance down the line that that's not going to happen again. I think there's always evil involved
9: without question.
1: Any murder, any killing.
9: And 100%
1: right. But nobody wants to talk about that part. I'm sure people, when they say get the mental health, then you're going to have some shrink someplace, somewhere. Oh, she's stable now. She's been stable the last 5 years. Let her out. You know, just like the guy Hinckley, John Hinckley, who tried to assassinate Ronald Reagan, you know, was let out. He's out, you know, now and free. And I don't think that person should ever have gotten out of jail ever under any circumstances.
9: Every single person from your TV show.
1: Crazy.
9: Mental health. We need awareness on mental health. I'm like, how about we put a value on human life? We have states now, New Jersey, we have Massachusetts, talking about having babies to term and then killing them. Everybody knows you're pregnant. Why not just give it up for adoption? Why do you need to kill it? There's something wrong with people. I don't know.
1: There is. I mean, I'm telling you, the whole debate is just ignored those 3 little children, and that's the problem. That's what bothers me. George in Florida, my free state. George, how are you? Glad you called.
10: Good, Mr. Hannity. How are you today?
1: I'm good, sir. What's going on? It's sad about Dolly Parton. I always liked Dolly Parton.
10: Yeah, we just saw that. That's kind of a shocker there. But we appreciate everything you do. We know you're on the front lines every day, and you're in the crosshairs of the left, and we appreciate everything you're doing on a daily basis. But what's on my mind is I was listening to some of your conversation yesterday about the WNBA, and I tried about 3 years ago, I think it was, to actually watch a game. I sat down and had my drink sitting on the sofa, and they dimmed the lights and played the national anthem, and both teams got up and walked off. And I waited to the end of the anthem, turned the TV off, and, you know, have not watched a minute of it since. And I guess the thing that's confusing to me is, you know, they have, you know, what could be a generational player coming out. She was the all-time scoring leader in women's basketball, collegiate women's basketball. And, you know, they're, rather than promoting her, it seems like at every corner they're trying to tear her down. And it almost...
1: Well, the saddest part is they're doing it to their own detriment. I mean, you're talking about Caitlin Clark. And they still are so aggressive, and, you know, basically, you know, she's getting all these, you know, fouls. I mean, really, really aggressive behavior by other members of the WNBA when they should be happy, because more people are coming to see the WNBA because of her and her talent. And, you know, you have people just looking to attack her and tear her down. She's been tough. She could have stood by Sophie. I wish she would have done that. But that, putting that aside, I mean, what they're missing is the big picture. Somebody's a star. Like, it's kind of an unwritten rule in football. You don't take out a star quarterback's leg. You just don't. And, you know, there's a certain, because understanding that stars bring people into arenas. And, okay, you know, you want to get aggressive, flagrant fouls, go for it. But it's going to, and you want to go woke, go for it. But in the end, it's going to turn people off. It's going to, at some point, they're going to all pay the price of lower attendance.
10: Well, and you hit the nail on, you know, that's where I'm approaching it from. You hit the nail on the head. You know, I'm in no way comparing her to the, you know, eliteness of Tiger Woods, but you look at the Tiger Woods effect on golf when he came out, you know, a lot of, you know, it was very publicized. You know, he was not well received by a lot of the players because he was getting all the attention. But, you know, during the Tiger effect, when he came in to the PGA, their total purse payout on the year was $125 million. When he left, it was over $316 million.
1: People go out to see stars. They just do. And yeah, star players, a rising tide lifts all boats. I mean, it's crazy. Look, I'm not going to watch any league that, you know, players are taking the stand against our anthem. If they don't want to come out for the anthem, they don't want to stand, they don't want to put their hand over their heart, I'm sorry. You just check me out. It's sort of like, you know, Colin Kaepernick taking a knee. I'm not interested. And at that point, it's such a turnoff to me that I just won't pay attention to it. I watch now only the Fever. And really, I'm watching for Caitlin's talent and Sophie's talent and the fact that Sophie's been so brave, bold, and outspoken, I find pretty amazing. George, I got to roll. I got to get to other callers, but I'm glad you're out there, my friend. God bless you. Back to our phones. Let's say hi to Stephen in Linda's home state, the Commonwealth of Pennsylvania. What's up, Stephen?
11: Thanks for taking my call, Sean. Appreciate everything you do every day, sir.
1: Thank you, my friend. You make it possible. What's on your mind today?
11: Inez Kanter Freedom. This, him joining the WNBA is one of the best things I have seen in a very long time.
1: It's hilarious to me. I think it's such a good play on his part. I love it.
11: Yeah. All these morons who think that men can magically become women, and they do it in, like, women's rights. All the dimwit Democrats who think that, oh, yeah, it's women's rights. And it's finally coming back to bite him in the butt, and I'm loving it.
1: I love that he was there with his T-shirt defining a woman the other night, and then he got thrown out because he was cheering for Sophie Cunningham. I mean, he shouldn't have gotten thrown out. One of the players on the other team was screaming at him and cussing him out. Why'd they throw him out? Unbelievable. But I'm with you. I totally love it. Stephen, PA, appreciate it, my friend. God bless you. And big time, AJ, Houston, Texas. What going on, baby? How are you, big time?
12: Big time, Sean Hannity. How you doing, man? Hey, happy.
1: I'm good. I miss you. I haven't heard from you in a year. What's going on?
12: Man, I've been working and dirking and perking and kirking. Come on. Every time I called, my phone would cut off. I don't understand. When I dialed your number, it cut off. I told my girl, I said, dang, Katie, I've been trying to call y'all. And I don't know what it is. It's probably the Democrats, Sean. That's what it is. They just don't want me to talk. That's all it is.
1: I'm telling you, I guess so. We only have about a minute and 20. It's all yours, though, my friend. Go for it.
12: Sean, that crap with the WNBA, you know what? Them people done lost their minds, you know? That's a women's game. That's woman. That's a woman. And my boy, I'm glad he did do what he did. And that team, you right, they should have got them out of there. But then the Democrats, what are they going to run on? I'm calling it again, Sean. My seconds left. We're going to have a landslide come November again. Coming to a theater with us because these idiots out here think taking the American people the wrong way. They think we dumb. We know what's going on. It's going to happen to him again, Sean. Big time.
1: Listen, I am not taking anything for granted. I am not confident in any election. until the votes are in and I hear the words Fox News can now declare Donald J. Trump has been reelected president. Fox News can now has now, you know, our decision desk has decided Republicans will hold the House and the Senate. I want to hear those words. Until I do, I am assuming we're down, we're behind, the polls are phony, and we've got to go all in and understand how high the stakes are here. That's just the way I'm wired, big time. I can't change. But quick last word.
12: Love you, man, and you just hang in there and keep doing the good work.
1: All right, my friend. God bless you. We love you, AJ. Big time, AJ. Houston, Texas. Oh, man. You know, Reagan once said, inflation is as violent as a mugger, as frightening as an armed robber, as deadly as a hitman. You know, I've always been a big fan of Reagan. My first vote for president was Reagan in 1980. Well, okay, what does inflation mean? What about your retirement savings? What about the quality of your life that you're planning in your retirement? Now, you can learn how you can protect your savings, hedge your money against inflation. And the best way I learned when I first was able to save money, my mid to late 20s, I could finally save some money. Somebody told me, invest a percentage of your savings in gold and silver. I've done it ever since. I don't remember who told me. I wish I remembered. And now I am a customer of Goldco. 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
15: 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Another accident being reported on South Nova Road. You're going to find this one near Bevel Road as well.
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0: 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We're loaded up tonight. 9 Eastern, set your DVR. Hannity on the Fox News channel. I promise news and information you will never get from the corrupt, abusively biased legacy media mob. We'll see you tonight back here tomorrow. 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
8: 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Lots of sun, maybe a pop-up shower late today, low 90s. Spotty showers and thunderstorms, low to mid-70s tonight. Late day showers and thunderstorms, 89 to 93 tomorrow. I'm Precision Weather Meteorologist Russ Murley on WNZF.
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9: From ABC News, I'm Michelle Franzen. A new court filing over the Kennedy Center naming battle. The Justice Department in the filing suggesting that the Kennedy Center for Performing Arts could face demolition.
10: The Trump administration is now threatening to tear down the iconic Kennedy Center in Washington, D.C. if a federal judge doesn't green light President Trump's efforts to renovate the building and put his own name on the front of it. The Justice Department's lawyers wrote that without Trump's help, the, quote, decrepit Kennedy Center arts venue would go into a, quote, death spiral. And they say it could be demolished and then replaced with something like a, quote, large outdoor amphitheater. Jay O'Brien, ABC News, the Kennedy Center.
9: The divide between the U.S. and one of its top trading partners deepening. Canada leaders today detailing plans for retaliatory tariffs on U.S. goods set to begin September 8th. That in response to the U.S.'s 50% tariffs on Canadian goods in effect. Here's ABC's Karen Travers.
11: Why is Canada doing this? Of course, we heard the Prime Minister say that they're in a trade war right now. They feel attacked and they have to respond. A senior Canadian government official said that they're doing this to level the playing field and protect Canadian companies, and that this is a necessary move. The president today said that of all the countries he deals with, Canada is the most difficult and unreasonable.
9: Fans are mourning the death of Dolly Parton. The country music legend started her career writing and singing hits that include Jolene and I Will Always Love You. She also turned to acting. In a 1982 interview with ABC's Barbara Walters, Parton talked about what she wanted to accomplish.
12: I want people to know there's some brains beneath the wig and a heart beneath the boobs. And I think people are beginning to see that.
9: Dolly's nephew, Brian Seaver, says they'll carry on her legacy.
13: Dolly was a farmer, just like her daddy. He farmed the soil. She farmed songs and happiness.
9: Dolly Parton was 80 years old. President Trump has ordered flags be flown at half staff in her honor. You're listening to ABC News.
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9: The latest trial against Meta Platforms continues in Oakland, California. The multi-state lawsuit alleging that the parent company of Facebook and Instagram designed its platforms to be addictive and were harmful to kids and teens' mental health. Instagram's top executive, Adam Mosseri, called to the witness stand today in a closely watched federal trial. During 1 hour of testimony, Mosseri denied hiding information from the public about the safety of the popular social media app. CIA Director John Ratcliffe reportedly in Moscow today. ABC News has learned from meetings, although there was no official comment from the CIA or Defense Department. A Ukrainian official telling ABC News that Ukraine agreed not to strike Moscow during that visit. ABC's Marcus Moore says there's no information on the nature of the meetings, but Ukraine is making gains in the war.

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1: 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Spotty showers and thunderstorms leading into the night. Diminish overnight. We're partly cloudy by morning into the low 70s. Then into Wednesday afternoon, just a couple of hit or miss storms, partly to mostly sunny, low 90s. Showers end Wednesday night, clearing mid 70s. And Thursday, mostly sunny. Afternoon storms likely, low 90s. This is Precision Weather Meteorologist Phil Spivak for WNZF.
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number, 877-381-3811, 877-381-3811. You know, sometime a person passes away who we don't personally know, but we feel like we do. You know what I mean? Like a president who we may love, or like Rush Limbaugh, or Lindsey Graham, something like that. But Dolly Parton's death, first of all, it seems so sudden, doesn't it? Sort of hits me, and I think it hits most of you, in a very personal way. And we're very, very saddened by this. And I think we're saddened by it because she wasn't a political hack. She had her views, some of which we agree with, some of which we don't. But we knew she was a great patriot, that she loved this country, and she was quintessentially American. She grew up dirt poor. And look what she made of herself. Not because of government, not because of socialism, not because of anything that's preached to us by Marxists and Islamists and woke right types, but because she wanted to succeed. She had an incredible voice. She wrote beautiful songs. She was always smiling. She was very likable, if not lovable, to so many people. You know, she was only 5 feet tall. I hadn't known that. Just a remarkable talent, and she will be remembered. I heard John Rich say she'll be remembered like Johnny Cash and Elvis Presley and Frank Sinatra. I believe that to be 100% correct. And she also was an excellent actress in some of the films that she did. But when she was interviewed, you know, she was fun to listen to, even if she had an opinion.

0: Nina might disagree with. He didn't really care because that wasn't her thing. She would answer questions, but she wasn't out there on some kind of a mission or anything like that. And a lot of what she said, most of us did agree with. So I first heard about this when our son Chase texted us and he said, "It's very upsetting Dolly Parton passed away." I said, "What?" And so apparently she was struggling very hard the last few months. Some people knew more about it than others. Some people were reading tea leaves that she had some issue, but I don't think most people expected her to pass away. At the New York Post here, Dolly Parton opened up about hard times with her health in final interview after canceling appearance. She detailed hard times with her health days before her passing at 80. The country music icon's final interview released Friday. This past Friday, she opened up to People about dealing with some health issues, quote-unquote, which forced her to cancel an appearance at her Dollywood theme park the previous week. However, she noted, quote, "It's not like I haven't been through hard times with my health," unquote. But she was concerned enough or pressured enough that she had, I believe it was her nephew, and it's out there and I've posted on it, put together a video basically saying goodbye to everybody. You know, she specifically referenced being down for several months with female issues in the early 1980s. She added that her most recent health struggle stemmed from not paying attention while watching over her husband, Carl Thomas Dean, before his death. She was incredibly close to her husband. He passed away, I guess, about a year ago, and I think that had an enormous impact on her health, too. He died March 2025. What's that, 18 months ago? He was 82. Nearly 59 years of marriage. Not even a hint of scandal of any kind. And I say that because, you know, when people are in entertainment and so forth, not all, of course, but you hear about these scandals and so forth, you never heard about anything. There were no rumors, there was no gossip, because these two were true to each other. Parton shared the news of her longtime partner's passing last year. It was her nephew who did the same for her with absolute pride and great sadness, quote-unquote, today. "This video announcement," he said, "is something Dolly asked of me years ago before I fully absorbed it as a future reality," said Brian Seaver. He had been head of her security for more than two decades, as well as a relative. And in his emotional tribute, Seaver revealed, "Dolly called me and said she wants to rest in a beautiful bed of plush cotton, because after a life wearing heavy rhinestones, she finally deserves to be comfortable and have some rest." 9 months before her passing, the 9-to-5 hitmaker spoke to People about the legacy she wished to leave behind. She said, "I'm at that point in my life where I just want to be able to do good things that can be carried on." She said in a November 2025 cover story, "I'm proud of my legacy so far. Hope to just continue to do things that might be of use to other people." The time, the actress who felt she was just getting started quipped, "I ain't got time to get old. I ain't got time to get old." And she explained, "I know that sounds stupid, but unless my health gives way, which right now I seem to be doing fine, I think there's a lot to be said about age. If you allow yourself to get old, you'll be old." 2 months prior, in September, the Grammy winner had gone public with health challenges, quote-unquote, as they forced her to bow out of scheduled shows, including her Las Vegas residency. Then in January of this year, she missed her 80th birthday celebration at the Grand Ole Opry. Well, obviously she was ill and getting more ill by the month. And, you know, I think it was urinary tract issues and issues of that kind. Women's issues, as she put it. And she will be missed. Everybody has kind of a Dolly Parton story, a favorite song, a joke she told. And, you know, she was very, very much loved also by other country singers. So it just tells you what a wonderful person she was. And so may she rest in peace. And I think she will. She's with her husband now. You know, I'll tell you something I've never told you folks, but it comes to mind. And I've told family members, I don't think I've told them all, but as I sit here and think about this, but this relationship between her and her husband. My parents were married, I think, 68 years, give or take. My mother was bedridden in their home in Florida, small home, sort of a rambler. She had liver cancer, a rare form of cancer. Funny thing is she never drank, she didn't smoke. My father had kidney cancer, but it was under control for several years. But then it blew up. It just invaded his entire body. He broke a shoulder, he broke a rib. And he came to the hospital and I would be there with him. I was gone for a couple of weeks from the radio at that time, obviously. And I was sitting there and it was day before he basically went into a coma. And I could see he was squinting, he couldn't see well, he wasn't talking much. I brought him two of his favorite foods, a hot dog and a black and white cookie. He liked the sweets, and he loved his junk food. And I do the same, unfortunately. And he said, Mark, come over here a second. I came over. He said, let me have your hand. And he kissed my hand. And he thanked me. Then he says to me, how will I find her? I said, find who, Dad? How will I find your mother in heaven with billions and billions of people up there? I said, God will bring you together as he does all families. And when it's mom's turn, you'll see mom, you'll see your parents, you'll see your sisters. And the next day he went into a coma and he died 8 days later. I'll never forget his comments. And so I think about them now with the relationship Dolly Parton had with her husband. And now she will join him. I'll be right back.
1: Mark Levin.
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the Democrats are so nuts. They're very upset that Jared Kushner met with Hakeem Jeffries. And you know what my response is? Who cares? Who cares? Nothing's going to change. They can meet all they want. The Democrats are out for blood, America. You need to understand this going into the midterm elections. That's why it's important. We will use this program to advance the cause of Americanism, and that is to defend us from the Marxist Islamist hordes that call themselves Democrats. Now, if you're not a Marxist Islamist, then you shouldn't be a Democrat at this point. You got to pick one side or the other. You got to pick the side of freedom or tyranny. The side of market capitalism or communism and socialism. You've got to make these decisions. Do you defend the Constitution or do you eviscerate it and allow for a centralized form of tyranny? You folks, each and every one of you, you will decide this. And if you say, Mark, well, of course we agree with you, but there are people in your inner circle who don't. And that is important. We are an army of individuals, an army of patriotic citizens, and it is our duty to get out there and speak. To get out there and speak. And I want to talk a little bit about, and you know, I cite these books that I write, and why shouldn't I? I'm not using other people's books, I'm using my books. And if I use other people's books, I'll let you know. I wrote a book called Plunder and Deceit in 2015, exactly 11 years ago. And in this book, I laid out what is happening now. What is happening now? Plunder and deceit. And the chapters break down. Chapter 2 on the debt. Chapter 3 on Social Security. Chapter 4 on Medicare and Obamacare. Chapter 5 on education, the cost. Chapter 6 on immigration. Chapter 7 on the environment. Chapter 8 on the so-called minimum wage. Chapter 9 on national security, Chapter 10, the Constitution, and the epilogue, a new civil rights movement is needed. Well, it didn't happen, did it? On Social Security, Chapter 3, you know, I don't write books to write books, and I certainly don't have ghostwriters and run around and slap my name on these books. To me, that's so appallingly dishonest. This, on Social Security, I said the largest single component of the federal budget and perhaps the greatest and most financially devastating burden imposed on younger people and future generations is the Social Security program. Now, when I said that, that was controversial. This is not a recent development. Since 1993... it has outspent defense appropriations as a percentage of federal spending. Now, remember, this is 15 years old. 15 years old. Social Security's expenditures have ranged from 0.22% during World War II to 24% in 2013. God knows what it is today. And Social Security costs are actually skyrocketing. And that's because, ladies and gentlemen, your Congress expanded it, applied it to more and more people, and it's a disaster the way they have treated this program that should have been treated like a real pension program. Now, I only have a few seconds left, and I want to dig into this a little bit further for you because it not only is illustrative of what they did to Social Security and what they're not doing to fix it, but what they've done to the entire federal budget. And what they're not doing to fix it. We'll be right back.

0: For nearly 3,000 years, Homer's epic poem, the Iliad, has shaped the literary and moral imagination of the West. 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
4: This is a special report from ABC News. I'm Michelle Franzen. Fans are remembering Dolly Parton, the country music legend, songwriter, and philanthropist, died today. Ruth Fry says Dolly was one of a kind.
5: We've known her all our life, and we just loved her today. She's a very sweet person. And she's going to be really missed.
4: Parton was known for dozens of hits, including the ballad Coat of Many Colors, winning 11 Grammys for songs that crossed musical boundaries over decades and also paying forward her success. Nephew Brian Seaver.
6: Dolly also opened doors for generations of singers, songwriters, musicians, and dreamers from every walk of life and across every continent. By her example, we believe that anything was possible.
4: Parton also went on to win the hearts in Hollywood, using her name and fame to back charities and open Dollywood in the Smoky Mountains. Dolly Parton was 80. This is ABC News.
7: 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After some showers and storms early in the night, things settle down overnight down to the mid-70s. Tomorrow, we're back at it. Wednesday afternoon, some afternoon storms possible. Behind the low 90s, they settle down Wednesday night. Clear sky, mid-70s, and low 90s Thursday with storms likely. This is Precision Weather Meteorologist Phil Spivak for WNZF.
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11: 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I'm Lacey Martin with the 9/11 Memorial Tribute Climb. 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
1: 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Again, dial #250, say Mark Levin. Don't be afraid. Don't be afraid. Give peace a chance. All right, where was I? Social Security. Social Security has expanded from its original scope in 1935 to include workers, dependents, and survivors, as well as the disabled. As a result, there are roughly 58 million people receiving benefits. Ladies and gents, it's got to be over 70 million today. More than double the number in the 1970s. You see how quickly the demand is expanding. The number of people who are open to Social Security but have never paid in. The amount of benefits that are expanded, because, you know, Congress just passes these laws. We want to cover this. Yes, it's the right thing to do. And they just do it. But it's an insurance program, right? It's your pension program, which is why you've been paying into it year after year after year after year. Congress does not pay into it, by the way. I don't believe they're covered by Social Security. If they are, they changed it. As members of the ruling generation begin to retire, I write, many more will be eligible for benefits. That's exactly what's happening. Unfortunately, that will not be nearly enough. There will not be nearly enough younger people working to pay the current rate of taxes to subsidize them. In 1940, there were 159 workers for every beneficiary. That ratio dropped precipitously from 16.5 in 1950 to 5.1 in 1960 to 3.7 workers in 1970 for every recipient. And now in 2010, I should say, slightly below 3 for every recipient. And projected for 2030, ready for this? 2 workers for every beneficiary. That's unsustainable. And I've told you before, the laws of economics are like the laws of physics. They are what they are. You can't change them. Social Security provides benefits through 2 major programs, old age and survivor's insurance, OASI, and disability insurance, DI. Note the use of the word insurance. It is a fiction now, about which I will elaborate later. I don't know if I have time, but the OASI program provides payments to retirees and, in certain circumstances, to their dependents. Disability insurance, or DI, provides payments to people who are disabled and presumably can't work. OASI and DI have separate trust funds. So-called trust funds at this point. Because, look, I hate to be the messenger of bad news or the bringer of bad news here, but there are no more trust funds. And Social Security Administration, I think twice a year now, sends out a document to you, to me, to my wife, to my mother-in-law, and tells us how much is in our account. There are no accounts. But for simplicity's sake, they are usually considered together, both of those programs and so-called trust funds, when their financial viability is analyzed. Theoretically, Social Security is financed by payroll taxes on employees and employers and, to a lesser extent, taxes on Social Security benefits and income from trust fund assets. FICA taxes, that is, payroll taxes under the Federal Insurance Contributions Act, are falsely said to fund Social Security and part of Medicare. Payroll taxes, as opposed to income taxes, apply to employees, regardless of their income. They are most onerous on poorer workers and, of course, younger people who are just entering the workforce. They are also effectively a tax on employment, as the employer must consider this fixed additional cost in his hiring decisions. Now, the rate of taxation to supposedly fund Social Security has been increasing over time, and I go into the numbers there. The self-employment pay the full 12.4% themselves. When the program started in the 1930s, however, the tax rate was only 1% of income, 12.4% now, 1%. So here you have, again, massive increases in taxes. There you go. It's 12.4 times the one. And the system is all but broke. When you have politicians running things, they run it into the toilet. They run it into the ground. They run it into the ground. In fact, the amount of money subject to the Social Security payroll tax has grown significantly over time. From the 1930s until 1950s, workers paid tax on the first $3,000 of their income. The cap did not reach $10,000 until the 1970s. Frequently, workers pay FICA taxes on the first $117,000 of their income. So many of you who don't earn a ton, Social Security covers every penny you earn. It wasn't always that way. We're going to get the rich and help the workers. The age when retirement benefits are available has also increased. Initially, individuals had to live to the age of 65 to receive full benefits, with a reduced benefit for early retirement available at the age of 62. Today, the full benefit is available at 66. That's 15 years ago. For individuals born in 1943 to 54, it is slated to go to 67. For individuals who were born in 1960 or later, even higher. Early retirement benefits will still be available at 62 years of age, but at a significantly reduced level. And I go on explaining how this works. But here's the worst news for younger workers and future generations. According to the Associated Press, a historic shift is occurring. They say if you retired in 1960, you could expect to get back seven times more in benefits than you paid in Social Security taxes. Remember, it's insurance. And more if you were a low-income worker, as long as you made, as you lived to the age of 78 for men and 81 for women. As recently as 1985, workers at every income level could retire and expect to get more in benefits than they paid in Social Security taxes, though they didn't do quite as well as their parents and grandparents. Not anymore. As I wrote, for the first time, people who are retiring today, again, remember when this book was written, will receive less in benefits than they paid into the system in taxes. This tells you the system is in deep trouble. A lot of factors are involved in making these comparisons. And of course, such as how long someone lives after retirement. But I won't read any further, since this may be boring a lot of people, but it shouldn't be, because a lot of you have an awful lot of money tied into this program and an awful lot of need and tied into this program. And yet many of you depend on it because you were told to depend on it. And why wouldn't you? Paid into an insurance program. Well, as you can see, they've expanded it. They've had to raise taxes on it. They've had to include almost all of your income for the average income family. And even now, 6 years from now, the trustees say a significant part of it will go bankrupt. So there's either going to be a significant tax increase or a significant cut in benefits or both. What the Democrats will say is, let's stick it to the billionaires. That'll sound great, but it doesn't work. The program is so massive and so much money is involved, truthfully, $200 trillion. That you could take every penny from every billionaire and it wouldn't matter. It wouldn't fix it. But they will keep doing it because they're fundamentally the ones who broke it. Fundamentally, they're the ones who broke it. Just like they're breaking Medicaid by putting illegal aliens on, and the president said no. Just like they're breaking Medicare, they want to turn it into a government-run healthcare system, which means all of you paid into Medicare, it goes away. And people who didn't pay one penny into Medicare, they get full benefits. And illegal aliens, even Newsom says he wants to cover them, they get full benefits. They don't even have a stake in the country. Full benefits. And I'm not even talking about full Medicare benefits. This will be a government program that will replace Medicare, even though they say Medicare for all. All of you who've paid into Medicare, you will lose everything. Those of you who have great private sector healthcare systems, many of you on your own, many because of businesses, many of you because of unions, those will all be eliminated, all of them. Just as the Canadians are running to the United States for healthcare, where will we run? Where will we go? I'll be right back.
0: Mark Levin.
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3: 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But listen anyway. They know they're probably wrong. 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

0: we need to keep in mind also, ladies and gentlemen, if an economy collapses or implodes, so does the civil society. You lose law and order. We saw, again, a lot less than that during the pandemic, didn't we? Where certain governors and state legislatures and certain federal officials in particular sought to take advantage of it, to steal your civil liberties. Could you imagine if it came down to literally putting food on the table? Because the value of the dollar has been destroyed, and people who are relying not just on Social Security and Medicare and Medicaid, but people are relying on private pensions. Some of you have defined benefit programs. Congratulations, because they're really becoming sort of unicorn. But many of you have IRAs and 401ks or kilos or whatever you have, if you have anything, that's your money. You've put it aside. Can you imagine if it became worthless? Worthless. And you're 47 and you have a family of five and a wife and you don't have any way of taking care of them? Or you're 78 and you're retired? And you no longer have a job, of course, and where do you turn? What do you do? That's why it's so important to get this right. Ladies and gentlemen, no more government. No more new programs. I don't care if they're coming from these fools who pretend to be conservatives, who talk about intervening in the private sector to create this for this group or that for that group. That's all Marxist claptrap. How much more do we need to do? The New Deal, the Great Society, the Square Deal, Obama, Biden, just $40 trillion tells us that's enough already. A nearly bankrupt Social Security system tells us that these people need to manage these things like they're professionals and serious, not like political hacks. I'm sick of hearing them. I'm sick of them talking. I'll bring certain ones on to help get them elected because I want to prevent the commies from getting in power. But I'm really not into them. I'm just not. Some people want to rub elbows with them. I don't. That doesn't mean I'm rude when I see them. And so you understand, I don't spend my time on Capitol Hill. I don't spend my time on the phone with these folks. I spend my time trying to figure out how the hell are we going to save this country. I got a whole project going on now, before this program, after this program, after I do my Life, Liberty, and Levin programs. That's why I decided, you know what, I can't do the podcast, write books, do TV, and do radio, and do them well, and get the research done, and convey that information to you. I just can't. So I do what I can do. And the platforms are huge. And after the top of the hour, I want to talk to you about the debt generally. Again, this was written, let me see again, what did I say, 2015, not 14 years ago, or 15, 11 years ago. It's my recollection, let's see here. Yeah, 2015, but a lot changes in just a couple of years. A lot changes in a couple of months around here now. We have to try and grow our economy. We can't grow out of this, but we need to grow it so we can start to address it. So that's why when people are attacking data centers and AI, I'm going, what are you doing? What are you doing? Excuse me. This is the new frontier of development and so forth. What do you sound like, liberal Democrat? The noise, my ears, mother, the noise. What noise? They tell me there's noise. But what about the water? I want the water. The water. What are you talking about? We learned last night they use as much water as an 18-hole golf course. We don't even think about that. Well, what about all the cameras out there? Oh, come on, the cameras out there. Woo. If you don't want to grow the economy, well, then we will collapse. It's that simple. You know, over the past month, more and more people have been reaching out to Monetary Gold for a free evaluation of their current gold holdings. That's right. People own gold, like me. We believe in diversification. We don't rely simply on the government. And gold has fluctuated a lot over the past 12 months. It eclipsed the $5,000 an ounce for a while there. It dropped and has been recovering as we get closer to the midterms. And that's something to be aware of. But people who own gold in the retirement account, they want to know what they have. 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
9: From ABC News, I'm Dave Packer, remembering the life of Dolly Parton.
10: Beloved
9: country music star passing away at the age of 80 years old today. ABC News contributor Megan Wright says her career spanned generations.
11: She came to Nashville after high school in 1964. She became one of country music's defining singer and songwriters. Her signature catalog includes songs like Jolene, Coat of Many Colors, 9 to 5, and of course, I Will Always Love You. That is a moment that I think of Dolly and that song so much. You know, a lot of us know the Whitney Houston version of that as well.
9: Over the last year, Parton has stated that she's been dealing with health challenges, but never specified the nature of her health issues. Dolly will be remembered for her philanthropy and, of course, for her music. In response to the 50% tariffs that the Trump administration has imposed on Canadian goods coming into the U.S., Canada announcing new retaliatory tariffs today on $20 billion worth of American goods, targeting products ranging from aluminum to seafood. Ontario Premier Doug Ford.
12: He's treating us worse than the communist China. And I just want to make sure that we have a fair deal for both sides, because right now it's hurting American workers and it's hurting Canadian workers. We're the number one customer in the world to the U.S.
9: The Justice Department suggested in a court filing that the Kennedy Center could face demolition. ABC's Jay O'Brien in Washington.
10: The Trump administration is now threatening to tear down the iconic Kennedy Center in Washington, D.C. if a federal judge doesn't green-light President Trump's efforts to renovate the building and put his own name on the front of it. The Justice Department's lawyers wrote that without Trump's help, the, quote, decrepit Kennedy Center arts venue would go into a, quote, death spiral. And they say it could be demolished and then replaced with something like a, quote, large outdoor amphitheater.
9: Wall Street, the Dow gained 160 points today. 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
9: Texas Jeff Metcalf, the father of slain high schooler Austin Metcalf, is speaking out to ABC News on his son's killer making a bid for a new trial.
14: We don't get to talk to him. We don't get to hug him. This guy, he still gets to see his family. It's a tragedy that he has to be in prison. I feel sorry for him. Just due to the fact that his life is pretty much ruined, I don't feel sorry for what he did, though. He needs to be held accountable.
9: CIA Director John Ratcliffe is reportedly in Moscow for a series of unknown meetings. ABC's Marcus Moore.
15: What are they about? And we simply don't know at this point. Obviously, the war in Ukraine is still ongoing. We know that the CIA, the former CIA director, William Burns, made a trip before the war even started back in 2021 to try to get Vladimir Putin not to start that war. So the CIA was involved in that. Mm. And we also know that the CIA has also been involved in some prisoner exchanges. But we don't know if that's the case right now.
9: A Ukrainian official confirmed to ABC News Ukraine agreed not to strike Moscow during the visit. As the Northern Indiana Public Service Company scrambles to meet its midnight deadline to bring back Northwest Indiana online after nearly 2 weeks in the dark, Indiana Governor Mike Braun urging an investigation into the region's power company for its handling of the outages. Northern Indiana Public Service Company said in a statement they would fully comply with an investigation if one is launched. Dave Packer, ABC News.
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2: Yo. 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
3: It be I or it be me? Do you know the difference, America? You know when to use I or me? I notice when people don't, they'll say myself. Frank and myself. Is it I or me? Well, we went through this a little bit about a month ago, I think. Remember that? You were with us, Ron, back then? So it's very simple. I, you use it as just yourself in a single sentence, or me, and you'll know if it's correct. Like, me am playing games. No, I am playing games. So Frank and I are playing games. Not Frank and me are playing games, because me are playing games doesn't make any sense. Does it, Ron? No. So that's how you do it. You take away, you know, I was there watching the Yankees. All of us, we were all there. I was there, you know, watching them hit home runs, eating my 25-pound soft pretzel. Only cost me a second mortgage on my home. We were in the nosebleed sections. And there I was. There I was with 20 of my favorite friends. 20 of my favorite friends and... me or I? There I am with 20 of my favorite friends. And me? There me is or there I am? I, right? Keep your mic off just for the fun of it, Ron. So be I. I hope I'm not complicating things here. Seriously. You know, there are little tricks to learning these things. I can't remember all of them, but it's helped me to write over the years. It really has. The other thing about writing is you want to stay away from AI. If you're doing some research, I suppose it's okay. But, again, you want it to be your own thing. Research by AI, I'm not opposed to it at all, because you put the end notes in the back of the book or the footnotes on the pages as you go along, right? So that's okay. But the verbiage that is used is not okay. It's not okay. So the books aren't worth anything if you're just going to go to AI. Now here's the problem publishers are having. I shouldn't even say this. You can pretty much download an entire book through AI right now. And the publishers are litigating this, trying to figure out how to deal with it, because we don't want books to become arcane. I mean, after all, we've had printed words on paper for a long time. And even though we have the cloud and we have ways to save information digitally, in fact, people will make the case you can't get rid of it. Probably true. It's not the same thing as having a book. It's just not. But here's what we're finding. You know why so many, they never discuss this. I'll be the first. Do you know why so many young people are socialists, they say? And I'm not even sure that's true. But let's play along. Do you know why? Because they don't read substantive stuff. They're on TikTok. Or they're on some other social platform, social engine. And so they haven't read about the Third Reich. Many of them don't even know what the hell the Third Reich is. Third Reich, what happened to the Second? You understand? Well, there was a Second, by the way, but that's for another day. Talk about the Holocaust? Well, they hear about the Jews with the damn Holocaust. Why do they keep repeating that? They don't know a thing about it. or the isolationists in the 19th

0: 1930s who helped cause the attack on Pearl Harbor because of our isolationism and we weren't ready. Well, I don't understand what happened. You know, you see these guys on these cable channels. I mean, Jesse used to do this. Now his guy Jonathan does it or somebody. And they go out and they talk to people, college-age kids. So who's our second president? Huh? What? What? Franklin Roosevelt. It is quite frightening. And then we have people coming into the country. They're certainly not assimilating. They don't know what the hell the Constitution's about. They're being told, you get a freebie. If you go to New York, you get free this and free that. I'm going to New York. Yeah, but what about the Fourth Amendment to the... Hey, don't get in my way. Get in my way? Tell me about the Constitution. I don't even have to learn English, you know. It's a mess. The culture is being destroyed. The civil society is destroyed along with it. And then we wonder why we don't need a Senate. So people new to the country, yeah, okay, that's fine by me. Yeah, what's the point? Yeah, and the Supreme Court is tyrannical. We need to change that. Add numbers to the court or destroy it. Yeah, I get it. It's okay. And what's so great about voting for a president? We could have our House of Representatives do it. All right, I don't really care. That's fine. How about the Electoral College? Let's get rid of that. The hell's the Electoral College? Fine, get rid of it. Oh, and you'll get the vote directly. Yeah, let's do that. This is all purposeful. It's all intentional. It's all shocking, is it not? That's why education is so important, particularly at the early stages of one's life. And unfortunately for too many of us, we've turned it over to the government. And so who's taken over the classroom? The teachers' unions, basically two of them. The NEA and the AFT. There are no more radical unions on the face of the earth than the NEA and the AFT. Look what they do up in Chicago. Look what they do in New York City. Look what they do in LA. Look what they do all over the country. Now, too many teachers are illiterate themselves. Now, don't call me if you're a teacher who's literate. I'm not talking about you, obviously. 30-35% of the teachers are Republicans, as you can imagine. Well, they're underpaid. Well, you know what? Until we have kids who can read and write and do arithmetic, who know something about our history, sounds to me like some people are overpaid. When I was a school board member, just a young guy, 19, 20 years old, I said, let's have merit pay. You would have thought, merit? You would have thought I said, like, you know, F you, at the school board meetings. Why don't we give the teachers who do better more money? And they're, why, are you nuts? Not going to do that. Oh. It's done everywhere else. Yeah, but this is different. Yeah, I see. It's very different. Crazy. Crazy different. Oh, yeah. Okay. Let's see here. I want to get back to this. Don't worry, I didn't lose my place. Always come back to it. Here we are. So chapter 2 of my book, Plunder and Deceit, it's 11 years old. George Mason University economics professor, Walter Williams, turned out to become a very good friend of mine. I miss Walter. I miss Rush. We miss all these people. Bill Buckley. Thomas Sowell is hanging in there. Ed Meese is hanging in there. You know, we have these great thinkers, these great men who did great things. And you got 18-year-olds to say, I don't know, what the hell is that? I don't know who that is. No, I don't know. I don't know. Dr. Walter Williams rightly describes the underlying pathology driving the nation to economic and financial ruin, as I wrote 11 years ago, as a moral problem. He said this is a moral problem. We've become an immoral people, demanding that Congress forcibly use one American to serve the purposes of another. deficits and runaway national debt are merely symptoms of the real problem. And Williams went further. He said nearly 75% of today's federal spending can be described as Congress taking the earnings of one American to give to another through the thousands of handout programs such as farm subsidies, business bailouts, and welfare. Mm-hmm. Dr. Thomas Sowell, senior fellow, the Hoover Institute, Stanford University, he notes that there was a time, he said, he wrote, when the purpose of taxes was to pay the inevitable costs of government. To the political left, however, taxes have long been seen as a way to redistribute income and finance other social experiments based on liberal ideology. Yeah, well, true. Consequences for the rising generation, I use that phrase, and you'll hear it now, but I coined that phrase, the rising generation. That's the generation that's behind my generation, our generation in many of your cases. The consequences for the rising generation and future generations of the statists' immoral, politically expedient, and economically ruinous behavior and policies are unambiguous, as evidenced by statistic after statistic, which are mainly ignored, discounted, or excused by most of the media, academia, and, of course, governing statists. Nonetheless, there is no mistaking the eventual societal turmoil these facts and figures portend. Evidence all Americans, and especially younger people, must heed. The nation's fiscal operating debt was already $10.6 trillion on the day Barack Obama took off. Listen to that. We're now at $40 trillion since Obama took office. We're going to be at $50 trillion in 3.5-4 years. This is getting so bad. So bad. During the Obama administration, government spending and borrowing both skyrocketed, and that was nothing compared to the Biden regime, by the way. Nothing. I heard one Democrat say, I forget who it was, but doesn't matter, and it's really grown most under Donald Trump. Now, ladies and gentlemen, Donald Trump has tried to slash government. Elon Musk, Doge, did they not come under vicious attack by the Democrats, by some Republicans? Did they not come under vicious attack every time they were going into a department to find out if people were dead and getting paid, to find out if people were double-dipping, to find out if they were needed? Donald Trump has cut the federal workforce by almost 300,000. Nobody's done that before. Nobody. But they went after him, brutalized Elon Musk, tried to destroy Elon Musk, and on and on and on. And now it's, look at this, the budget got bigger under Trump. And the reason is this. Once you put these programs in place, they get bigger and bigger and bigger on their own. On their own. Automatically. They just get bigger and bigger. Unless you stop them, they're not stopped. That's the point. Unless you stop them, they're not stopped. And they get bigger and bigger. And when you have illegal immigrants coming into the country, or other immigrants for that matter, who are on welfare or on the medical system and so forth and so on, the debt gets bigger and bigger and bigger and bigger. As C. Eugene Sterley of the Urban Institute explained, over decades we have wound a straitjacket policy around ourselves, especially in retirement, health, and taxation. Budget areas where now dead or retired members of Congress inscribe permanent policies. Annual decision-making and regular review have been choked off, and future generations saddled with a tab or forced to raise the revenues to meet these past promises. Brilliantly stated, unfortunately. It's true. Yeah. Trying to pass some of those these paragraphs that are dated with information that's dated, but increase public debt. We'll move on. Don't worry. We'll move on. I know it's depressing. We'll put it behind us. Pretend it's not happening until it happens, like a ton of bricks falling on our heads. Increased public debt also means increased debt servicing costs, particularly when the Federal Reserve eventually discontinues its artificially low interest rate policy. This was during Obama. And so what will the Feds do? What will the Feds do when it becomes obvious that this is simply out of control? They will raise interest rates. They will slow the economy. They will start choking off productivity. So you don't have a runaway train. The problem is they have to make a choice between a runaway train, massive inflation, or massive depression. That will be the choice. Okay, where are we going to dinner tonight? Forget about all this stuff. I'll be right back.
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0: Okay, we will move on. Now, by the way, Grover Norquist, who I've always liked, I haven't talked to him literally in many years. He posted something, hat tip to Michael Quinn Sullivan, something P.J. O'Rourke said, and P.J. O'Rourke was unique. He was sort of a Mark Twain of our time. He said, at the core of liberalism is the spoiled child. Miserable, as all spoiled children are, unsatisfied, demanding, ill-disciplined, despotic, and useless. Liberalism is a philosophy of sniveling brats. Now, you can replace liberalism, which is really such a kind word these days, with socialism or Marxism, even more accurately. I am really troubled by the kowtowing to people who are making demands on working Americans, on you, as well as retired Americans who've already worked and contributed to this great society and this great country, to accommodate their demands. They take out student loans, but they want us to pay for them. There are things about work, much of which they don't want to do. I can't find a job, they say. Mr. Producer, I mean, when you get out of college or high school or something, you got to work to find a job. But there are jobs that you can get. They may not be the jobs you want. They may not pay what you want, but they're jobs you can get if you put your mind to it. As you know, when I started out in radio, it was on Sundays on WABC from 12 to 2 p.m. Nobody back then wanted to do it. And you know how much I got paid? Nothing. I wanted to learn how to do it. Nothing. For 14 months. And now, we're number two in the country. 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I'll be right back. 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
3: ABC News, I'm Dave Packer. Visitors to the Dollywood theme park today, like Ruth Fry, remembering Dolly Parton.
4: We've known her all our life, and we just loved her to death. She's a very sweet person, and she's going to be really missed.
3: Parton died today at the age of 80. Over the last year, Parton has said she's been dealing with health issues, but never specified the nature of those health issues. In response to the 50% tariffs that the Trump administration has imposed on Canadian goods coming into the U.S., Canada announcing new retaliatory tariffs today. Polls have closed in South Carolina's special Republican primary runoff for Senate, where Senator Darlene Graham and U.S. Representative Ralph Norman are facing off for the chance to take the late Lindsey Graham spot on the general election ballot. The Justice Department suggested in a court filing Tuesday that the Kennedy Center could face demolition if the president's not allowed to renovate it and add its name to the building. This is ABC News.
5: 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After some showers and storms early in the night, things settle down overnight down to the mid-70s. Tomorrow, we're back at it. Wednesday afternoon, some afternoon storms possible. The high in the low 90s. They settle down Wednesday night. Clear sky, mid-70s and low 90s Thursday with storms likely. This is Precision Weather Meteorologist Phil Spivak for WNZF.
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1: I am here, which means you folks and I are here. Not you folks and me are here. You folks and I are here. We'll get this. Trust me. Once you get the little clue down, then you'll be able to do it forevermore. Then you'll be able to be cocky. You know, like at Thanksgiving. Hey, everybody. When do you use IME? Just pass the damn white meat. I don't want to hear from you. Probably be one of the answers you get. I shouldn't say this. First of all, I love Thanksgiving. I think it's my favorite of all. And I think it's my favorite. I've always loved it. But my mother-in-law and her house, family's there. Not all of the family. They can't all be there, but nonetheless. The food is so exquisite. I mean, I'm salivating right here. We're not even close to Thanksgiving. The hell, it's August. Doesn't matter. And, you know, we have more chefs. It's unbelievable. People want to be chefs. They're on the kitchen. They're working away. We need more of this and we need more of that. I go upstairs. I'm not a cook. I'm not a chef. I'm an eater. I'm the end user. Can I put it that way, Mr. Producer? So they love to do it. So why should I interrupt? But my wife gets upset with me sometimes because you're upstairs. Everybody's here. Everybody, even the dogs are down here. You're upstairs by yourself. I can't help it. So I go down, I hang around a lot, then I go back upstairs. You're antisocial. I don't think I'm antisocial. Well, I actually am. No, she's right. I kind of am. But it doesn't interest me. We're going to use we're going to bake one of the turkeys. The other one's going to be in the oil thing, and this is how you do it. I don't care how we do it. I really don't. As long as there's enough white meat, breast meat for me, I'm perfectly happy. And then the stuffing is unbelievable. Now, there's stuff before I met my wife and went to their Thanksgiving that I never ate. I forget what that, like a mint jello or something? Or raspberries, and I love them. Now, let me tell you something. I'm lactose intolerant. Anybody who's listening to this program knows. Well, there's some kind of cream or something in there. So I take the lactose pills. I don't take them for anything. Because I want to eat that. Believe it or not. All right, Mr. Producer, don't get mad at me. So after it's all... I'm just hungry. After it's all done, you know, there's leftovers the next day. Then sometimes there's leftovers the third day. First of all, I'd love to have a turkey sandwich. I put mayo on it. That's not weird, is it, Ron? I don't think so. What about ketchup? Of course not. Nobody does that but me. Look, here's the truth. I'll eat anything, almost, if it has ketchup on it. Any excuse for ketchup. I'm sorry, that's it. Oddly enough, I don't like them on eggs, okay? Okay, shoot me. I don't like ketchup on eggs, but I like it on everything else. Just like the president. Now, I don't do it because of the president. I'm going to be 69 years old. I do it because I like it. That's all. Now, why was ketchup invented? Anybody know? Does anybody know? Why Heinz invented, do you think he sat around and said, let me invent ketchup? That's not what happened. At the turn of the last century, plus a decade and decade and a half, people were eating rancid meat. They didn't have any way of freezing the beef. So they used a lot of salt, but that really didn't work very well. Nothing they ate was fresh. I love to hear it. May I have fresh vegetables? Are those noodles homemade? My wife's going to kill me. Anyway, you understand? So, And today, by the way, it's like everybody thinks it's just there. Ah, you're in the store, it's there. Well, what's the problem? Somebody has to do all that stuff. Anyway, so Heinz was trying to come up with some kind of sauce to cover the taste of the rancid beef. And by the way, people were literally dying from this stuff. Because one of the ways they would treat the beef is with sawdust. They didn't know any better. Some of them used a form of turpentine. I know, it's gross, but this is what they did. This is why when I hear processed food, what are you nuts? Processed food. Processed food saved an entire generation or two. Processing the food, freezing it, drying it, heating it back up was genius. And you had these dense cities. You had these tenements where people were dying of stomach cancer, throat cancer. People were just sick all the time eating all this stuff. They didn't have access to fresh food. They didn't have ways to transport it and to keep it fresh. You know, they didn't have refrigeration and freezer trucks and trains and so on. That had to be invented too, by the way. Just think of the genius. But did it make noise? What do you mean? I mean, when they would use the trains to bring it to the cities and, you know, the smokestacks and the noise, you know, were they like data centers? Okay. Anyway, so they came up with processed foods. Not today. We don't eat processed foods. We hate processed food. Processed food. There was a book written. Those of you who've listened to this show years ago, there was a book written by two professors who said, processed foods are good depending on which processed foods we're talking about. In other words, there's not an ideological, there shouldn't be, there appears to be, but there shouldn't be objection to processed food unless it's bad processed food that's bad for you. Otherwise, processed food is okay. Like corn. Corn's not going to make you sick if it's processed, but otherwise a lot of people won't have access to it. And things of that nature. Green beans, processed. I like them fresh. Well, good for you, but some people can't get them fresh. Or they can't afford them fresh. So they're processed. That's okay. Feeds a lot of people. A lot of people who would otherwise starve to death. No, but I don't like the process. Okay, anyway. Heinz. He mortgages his home. And he fails. And he goes bankrupt. So in today's mindset, what would he do, Mr. Producer?
2: Somebody bail me out. I tried. I failed. Capitalism sucks. I've tried. Come on. I need the woke right to intervene. I'm in the working class. I'm not working. I can't eat it. I can't get...
1: That's not what he did. That's not what any of these guys did. He went back to the drawing board. And he had some brilliant ideas. He had learned from his first mistake. Ketchup, up until really just a little bit ago, came in a glass container, didn't it, Ron? With a label slapped on the front. He said, I want the people to see what's in the jar. I want them to see it. I don't want to hide it. Because he used tomato and a little bit of garlic and a little bit of this, a little bit of that. And it tasted great. And he put it in a bottle that was used for decades. You
2: can't use glass. Pollution. Plastic.
1: It goes in cycles, does it?
2: No plastic bag. No
1: paper bag. How about a paper bag? Would you like a...
2: Yes, I would. No plastic, no paper. Bring your own. Now, even though it's loaded with bacteria, you know? Bring your own. The bacteria... don't worry about it.
1: So anyway, he reinvented it. Different ingredients, different bottle. different label. The label talked about some of the ingredients in the bottle. Tomato paste, this, that, and the other. He was way ahead of his time, as most entrepreneurs are way ahead of everybody's time. That's how he started. That's how we use ketchup now. Not catsup. Ketchup. Ketchup. Which brings me back. I love ketchup. I need ketchup on my French fries. Oh, I've started doing stuff. Yeah, I don't even want to tell you. No, it's not gross, but I start doing stuff with ketchup and in particular a processed food, Mr. Producer. Now, I don't use a lot of it. Every now and then, I'll just kind of touch it with the ketchup. If it's look, if I'm having a hamburger, the ketchup's on the hamburger. Uh-oh, ready for this one? If I'm having a hot dog, I like the mustard and the ketchup on the hot dog. That's right. I'm not Joey Chestnut. I eat it the way I want to. But if I have the ketchup and it's in the plate and it's dripped off the... I might stick a potato chip in there, Mr. Producer. Have you ever done that? Pretty tasty, right? I think so, too. All right, we'll be right back.
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0: People online are so nuts. And by the way, they don't care if they're nuts. They act like they... Nobody's going to know I wrote this. It's just crazy. And I can't tell you what somebody wrote because they use a very foul word that begins with F, Mr. Producer. It's not flag either. Anti-Semitism is continuing to rise around the world every day, and the Jewish people continue to pay this price. It's only getting worse. We all know it, don't we? 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If you haven't checked it out yet, please do. Please do. It's a big deal. J.D. Vance, in 2021, just a few years ago, he was a full-grown adult, talking about power, something we know a little bit about here. Cut one, go.
1: Well, I think part of the answer is that the next time that we get power, whether it's in, you know, the Senate or the House or the presidency, I mean, this is, we're talking President DeSantis in 2024, mm-hmm. or President Trump round two in 2024. I think that the thing that we have to take away from the last 10 years is that we really need to be really ruthless when it comes to the exercise of power.
0: Now, some of you might be cheering that, and you're wrong. We need to use positive power, as the Constitution provides, to advance the cause of constitutionalism, individual liberty, the market system, the civil society, the American culture, and our faith. Whether you're Jewish or Christian or whatever you are. That doesn't mean you're ruthless. That means you're applying power properly, positive power. If you're ruthless with power, you can run away with that. That could become a problem. So this talk about ruthless power and Huey Long and these other things, this stuff needs to be sorted out. Personally, I think the vice president's a very nice guy, except for the fact that he won't denounce Tucker Carlson, and Tucker Carlson is one of the biggest bigots on the face of the earth. Holocaust denier, rewrites the Third Reich history. So other than that, he's a great guy. Other than being a POS, he's a great guy. And the VP is going to have to figure out how to deal with this, because so far, in my humble opinion, the position is I'm loyal to my friends. That ain't good enough. He shouldn't be a friend, in my humble opinion. Just me. One person. Just me. But this should be no surprise. This has been my view for some time when it applies to traitor Tucker Carlson. But power should not be exercised ruthlessly. It should be exercised properly. Properly. constitutionally. In your own life, you don't want to exercise power ruthlessly against your spouse or your children. You see, this actually is exactly what Montesquieu was talking about. He's not alone, but he was at the pinnacle. Power checking power. Because individuals, and now I'm not talking about the vice president, I'm talking about individuals generally. Individuals, pretty much power goes to their head once they have power. The question is, can they contain it, and can they apply it the way they should apply it for the benefit of themselves, their family, but the greater society, that sort of thing. And what do I mean by greater society? Socialism! Well, obviously not. The greater society, as explained in the Declaration and is undergirded in the Constitution. We have an understanding of what we mean by the greater society. I hear people use this phrase, common good, the common good. Well, what does that mean? Well, it means whatever I say it means. No, it doesn't. Well, it's helping the working class. First of all, I can't stand these categories. If I meet somebody, and I'm sure I will tonight, who's a waiter or just on the street or whatever, I don't say, is he in the working class? Who is this guy? What class is he in? Is that how you folks operate? No, I don't think so. That doesn't make any sense. Say, you know, Frank's a nice guy. I don't know if he's working class. I don't know. I don't know what's going on with Frank. I don't know if he's an oppressor or oppressed. Is he in the bourgeoisie or the proletariat? Normal people don't think this way. And before Marx, normal people didn't act this way. They stick us in these categories. And then they say, we got to work for the category. Working people, we got to help working. No, we got to create an environment where the individual can thrive if they choose to thrive. All right, more when we return. The Power Hour is next, Hour 3. I'll be right back.
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12: From ABC News, I'm Dave Packard. American icon Dolly Parton has died. The legendary singer, songwriter, actress, and entrepreneur, her vast achievements extending far beyond her humble country roots. ABC's David Muir looks back.
13: Born on January 19, 1946, she grew up in a one-room cabin in the Smoky Mountains of Tennessee. One of 12 children, Dolly Parton would often draw on her childhood in Appalachia. Her father, Robert Lee Parton, a farmer, paid the doctor who delivered her with a bag of oatmeal. They had no electricity, no running water. She would say her childhood was rich in love. Her family sang together often in their one-room cabin.
14: President Trump called Parton one of the greatest country singers and far